Salih was sitting near him. He said, "Uska itna bhugat lijiye jitna apna Allah Taala se qiyamat ke din bhugatwana chahte ho." And these are people of Allah. He says, "Well, you also tolerate that much of his nonsense and that much of his weakness and that much of his shortcomings, as you would like Allah Tabaraka wa Taala to forgive you on the day of Qiyamah." Now here is a both are pious people, both are Allah walas. It's not that Hazrat Shaykh Zakariya Sahib Rahmatullah Ali was indulging in some kind of sins or vices. But just to teach a lesson, his uncle, who was much, much more elderly than him, he said, "Well, if you want that Allah Tabaraka wa Ta'ala must go on forgiving, so then you too must go on forgiving. People will make mistakes, and they will afterwards say, 'Make maaf.' So then you must go on making maaf. Don't say that 10 times, 20 times I made you maaf. Now how many times must I make you maaf?" The person must be prepared to make maaf as many times as he wants Allah Tabaraka wa Ta'ala to forgive his shortcomings, his weaknesses. And in our case, it's not a question of shortcomings. It's a question of deliberate sins that we commit. Day and night we commit. We know that it is sinful and we are committing. And yet after that we raise our hands and say, "Oh Allah, forgive my sins, my major sins, minor sins." So how many times a day we commit sins, but we want Allah Tabaraka wa Ta'ala to forgive us. So in the same way, if somebody has said something that has hurt our feeling, the person has done something that has hurt our feeling, then we must think also that how much we have hurt Allah Tabaraka wa Ta'ala's beloved Rasul Sallallahu Alaihi Wasallam with our actions as his ummatis. When he is informed that this is what your ummati is doing, every week when he is informed, then at that time, how much of pain it must be causing to Rasulullah Sallallahu Alaihi Wasallam. And especially those sins that we commit in Makkah Sharif and Madina Sharif. Now it's just like a status symbol. I made so many umrah, so many hajj, hajj upon hajj, umrah upon umrah. Especially Ramzan Sharif and other times when I'm going for umrah. So it is rewarding. Nobody says mustn't go. But what do we do there? Sometimes we commit more sins than we commit here, because it's multiplied there. If a person does one good deed in Makkah Sharif, it is multiplied 100,000 times. 2 rakats namaz you read here, then you get 2 rakat namaz sawab. And there it is multiplied 100,000 times. One subhanallah you say here, and one subhanallah you say there, 100,000 times multiplied. One person, his father passed away whilst he was in Makkah Sharif. So he was very, very excited to catch the next flight and return home. Although the person had planned to spend 1 week there and 1 week in Madina Sharif, and he had just arrived. It was only the second day or so and his father passed away. So now he was getting very excited. He says, "I want to return." So I spoke to him. I told him, I said, "By your returning, what will you get? Will you be able to resurrect him? Will you be able to take him out of the grave and talk to him, meet him? What can you do? You won't be able to do anything now. And by the time you get a flight and you go home, he's already buried. So therefore, Allah Tabaraka wa Ta'ala in his wisdom brought you to Makkah Sharif. Now in Makkah Sharif, if you have to read one Quran Sharif and make khatam and send the sawab to your father, 100,000 Quran Sharif khatam your father will get. So what is better, to go home and just go at the graveside there and shed some tears? Because you had planned already. It's not a question of your whole business is going to go upside down, or your house is going to close down, or Qiyamah will come away on the family. Your father passed away. It is indeed a sad thing. We make dua, Allah Ta'ala give him Jannatul Firdaus. But you must think that this was a blessing in disguise, that Allah Tabaraka wa Ta'ala brought you this side. Because if you were there, what more could you have done? You would have read one para, two paras and sent sawab to your father. And now here, every para you're reading 100,000 sawab. One rial charity you will give 100,000 rial charity. Can you give 100,000 rial charity at home? So therefore look at the multiplication. Even the computers will fail. Start reading from now, I say, Quran Sharif, since make tawaf, one tawaf, 100,000 tawaf sawab. Now, can you make 100,000 tawaf?
So we don't know. Allah Tabaraka wa Ta'ala in His wisdom, He knows best. I don't know what I was discussing, yes, about sins in Makkah, Madinah, Sharif. That just as the rewards are multiplied and increased, the intensity of the sin also is increased. The punishment of Allah Ta'ala is increased. The anger of Allah Ta'ala is increased because it's in Makkah Sharif, Madinah Sharif. Now look at the kind of sins that we engage in and indulge in there in Makkah, Madinah Sharif. Lot of time. So you say, what must we do with the time? So now watch TV and engage in gossip, rebirth, backbiting, carrying tales, and all the other sins that we left behind here, we take it across to Arafat, Mina, Muzdalifa. May Allah Tabaraka wa Ta'ala give us all control over our anger. But today's lesson is this, that we must forgive a person as much as we would like to be forgiven by Allah Tabaraka wa Ta'ala. So if a person says, no, one time is enough, Allah Ta'ala forgives me just one time, after that for the other sins, if He punishes me, I don't mind. So then for those people we say, well, you can carry on, don't forgive. But can we take the punishment of Allah Ta'ala? Put on one candle and just that little flame that's there, put finger there and see if you can manage that burn. So those who say that, oh, not, what does it matter? If Allah Ta'ala punishes, He'll punish. So they look, they seem to be very, very brave. Azab of Jahannam, they take it very lightly. So Allah Ta'ala does not want to punish. He wants to give us the best of dunya and akhirat. So if we learn to forgive others, Allah Ta'ala will also forgive us. May Allah Ta'ala give us all the tawfiq of amal. رَبَّنَا آتِنَا فِي الدُّنْيَا حَسَنَةً وَفِي الْآخِرَةِ حَسَنَةً وَقِينَا عَذَابَ النَّارِ وَقِينَا عَذَابَ الْقَبْرِ وَقِينَا عَذَابَ الْحَشْرِ وَقِينَا عَذَابَ الدَّيْنِ يَا رَحِيمُ يَا كَرِيمُ يَا سَتَّارَ الْعُيُوبِ وَغَفَّارَ الذُّنُوبِ اللَّهُ. In this Mubarak month of Ramadan, forgive each and every one of us. Major sins, minor sins, sins that we committed knowingly or unknowingly, light of day or darkness of nights. Forgive us, our parents, wives and children, Ummat of Nabi alayhi salatu wassalam. Give us the tawfiq of forgiving those who have done injustice to us. And Ya Allah, we are seeking from You forgiveness of all sins and injustices that we have done to You and Your Mubarak Deen. Bless us with the best of dunya, the best of akhirat. Protect us from all the fitnas and mischief and corruption of this world. From the fitnas of the qabr, from the fitnas of the akhirat. Cause us to enter into Jannat without any reckoning in the company of Rasulullah sallallahu alayhi wa sallam. 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

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That is that fortunate person who has settled in his heart your remembrance. Allah Ta'ala's remembrance is with him all the time. That is the fortunate person. We say that person is very fortunate. He won 60 million in the lotto. Even good Muslims, when they read that, then their saliva also drips from their mouths because he won 60 million. And I always say that to a Muslim, haram, whatever he earns, whether it is 60 million or 160 billion, he must consider all that as pigs. That if the company had to inform him, calling him by his Muslim name, and say that we'll be coming with the television crew to photograph you and video you receiving your 120 million pigs, will any Muslim be very happy? And if they say you can't exchange it for cash, what will happen to that person? He'll say, please don't even come anywhere near my yard or near my house. Then they say, no, we'll also give you the farm free. Then what? Then will he say, nice, very nice, now you give me the farm also free. In other words, create within the heart the hatred for that haram earning, just as you would hate pigs. Somebody brings pigs in somebody's yard, how he would detest it, dislike it, abhor it. We don't even like to use these words, but sometimes it has to be used to bring about that nafrat and dislike. That is how the person must look at it. That check of 160 or 60 or whatever it is, he must truly and really consider that to be nothing but pigs. So if he has got such hatred for pigs because it's a haram animal, then what about that haram money that's coming? What's the difference? So therefore it is not good fortune if a person earns that. But وہ بھی عجب خوشبخت ہے جس نے قلب میں تیری یاد بسا لی. That person who establishes your remembrance in his heart, very very fortunate person. Now Allah Ta'ala is with him wherever he goes. Allah Ta'ala's ma'iyat is with him. Allah Ta'ala is with everybody. So then what's the difference? People will say that here, what is the difference? We say Allah Ta'ala is with him. So is Allah Ta'ala not with everybody? That means Allah Ta'ala is not aware of the others, what they're doing. He leaves them and goes away somewhere. What it means is that his ma'iyat, meaning there his rahmat is with him. Allah Ta'ala's mercy is focused. Allah Ta'ala's pleasure is with him. That is what it means. And the other person, Allah Ta'ala is with him, means Allah Ta'ala's ghazab and anger is with him. Now wherever he goes, he carries that ghazab and anger of Allah Ta'ala. Those who made hijrat from one country to another, and they made hijrat for no other reason except to go and make some money, but as far as their lifestyles were concerned, no changes came. They just left the country because they say a lot of crime, a lot of this, a lot of that. So then wherever they went, if they didn't change their lifestyle, so they left the country where there was crime. But Allah Ta'ala's ghazab and anger went with them wherever they went. So their lives became miserable the other side. They may not be that kind of crime, but look at the lives. How much of problems. So it is Allah Ta'ala's rahmat, if it is with, then you make hijrat, you go somewhere, or you travel out for business, or you travel out for any good purpose. Then the person will enjoy Allah Ta'ala's mu'ayyad. He will sense it within you. Otherwise, there is ghazab and anger of Allah Ta'ala. Therefore, the dua of Nabi alayhi salatu wasalam, in which Nabi alayhi salatu wasalam asks Allah tabaraka wa ta'ala, Allahumma inni as'aluka ridaaka wal jannah. First he asks for the rida and pleasure of Allah Ta'ala and then Jannat. Say, Ya Allah, I'm asking you for your rida and Jannat. And wa a'udhu bika min
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And I'm asking Allah Tabaraka wa Ta'ala for protection, first from His ghazab and His anger, and then from jazab of Jahannam. In that, Nabi alayhi salatu wasalam is indicating to us that the pleasure of Allah Ta'ala is more than the ni'mats of Jannat. If Allah Ta'ala is happy, then Jannat is that person's. So Allah Ta'ala's pleasure is more than the ni'mats of Jannat. Shaykh Shahakim wa Akhtar Sa'adam wa Barakatuhum. He explains this. Allah Ta'ala's Raza. And the Quran Sharif tells us the same thing. Allah Tabaraka wa Ta'ala's Raza is extremely important. And Jannat comes after that. In the same way, Allah Ta'ala's Nabi is asking for protection from Allah Ta'ala's anger first, wrath, and then azab of Jahannam. Meaning that if Allah Tabaraka wa Ta'ala is angry,

that as if he is just out to punish and throw everybody into the fire of Jahannam. He must have good ummid, hope that Allah Ta'ala has created the condition, situation, so many different namats he's giving us and so many different opportunities so that we may get his raza and pleasure. So he must have a lot of hope that some little weaknesses, shortcomings, Allah make tawbah, istighfar, Allah will forgive. And on the other hand, he must have that fear and khawf also. Therefore, Umar radiallahu ta'ala says that if it is announced that everybody will go into Jannat except one person, then I will fear that I am that person that won't go into Jannat. That's Hazrat Umar. And if it is announced that everybody will go to hell and only one person into Jannat, then I will have hope that I am that one person. Look at the hope and look at the fear. So, wo bhi ajab khushbakht hai jisne qalb mein teri yaad basali. That person is very fortunate because now he's got the kingdoms with him. Mana ke meer gulshan e jannat to dur hai, aarif hai magar dil mein khaliq e jannat liye hue. Jannat is far away, but the aarif has got the khaliq of jannat in his heart. So where can we really know what is the kafiyat of his heart? And this is Allah tabaraka wa ta'ala's system, that he gives it in the heart. So people cannot see from the outside what is really happening. I can't see what's happening in your heart, you can't see what's happening in my heart. Outwardly all look the same. But Allah Ta'ala is giving different namats. It's like everybody that is sitting here, everyone has got different amount of namats. And if all are strangers sitting, then we can't know who has got what. If all wearing kurta pajamas and all sitting in about the same kind of topis and about the same in the Haram Sharif, all got those cloths around their heads and necks, and they all looking the same, whole Arab population there. Now you can't make out that some Arab there, he hasn't even got a decent car, and the other one must have got multi-million. Outwardly they all look the same. So in any gathering, even this gathering now, how do we know exactly who's got what? Somebody may have got diamonds, pearls, rubies, Krugerrands, all kinds of coins, and he's got timeshares and he's got bungalows and investments in many properties, and somebody may not even have a bicycle. So we can't know from the outside. The same is with the hearts. That it is, the different people have got different kinds of namats and bounties. Some have got in their hearts gems and diamonds and pearls and rubies and gold and silver and so many namats Allah Ta'ala gives them in their heart. Because he who's got the khaliq of Jannat in his heart is got Allah Ta'ala. And Allah Ta'ala is the creator of Jannat. So he gives it in a capsule form to his obedient servants. In a capsule form. How sometimes a person is given one little capsule and it gives him a lot of strength and vigor and energy and everything else, but it's given in a small capsule form. And some other person has to eat and eat and eat, then he'll get that strength in his body. So Allah Ta'ala gives it in a capsule form, the gardens of Jannat, the fragrance of Jannat, the namats and bounties of Jannat, those rivers flowing in Jannat, and all those namats, Allah Ta'ala gives it in the heart, in a capsule form. Hey, mere data, hey, mere malik, hey, mere maula, hey, mere wali. Put some fans on. Shahan shahe do alam tu hai, sab se teri sarkar hai ali.

0: 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Distance us from nafs and shaitan. Bless us with your closeness, with your marifat, with yaqeen in you, with tawakkul and trust in you. Bless us with the rizq which is 100% halal. Don't allow any haram to go down our throats. 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We are ashamed of the sins that we have committed in our lives. We are not bragging, we are not advertising. Ay Rabbe Kareem, we are not happy and pleased with the sins that we have committed in our lives from the time we became of age up till now. Ay Rabbe Kareem, the world may not have seen us, but you are well aware of everything that we spoke, everything that we said, everything that we did. Nothing was hidden from your sight. It is just your ihsan, your fazl and your kindness that you concealed our sins. Just as you concealed it here, my Allah, conceal it in the qabr, conceal it in the akhirat. Don't allow any kind of embarrassment, shame and disgrace to come upon us in the akhirat. Don't cause any kind of embarrassment to come upon the Mubarak Pakiza face of my beloved Nabi sallallahu alayhi wa sallam in the presence of billions of ummatis because of our sins. Ay Rabbe Kareem, because of our sins, don't cause any kind of embarrassment to come upon my beloved Nabi sallallahu alayhi wa sallam. How much of sacrifices he made for us. Ay Rabbe Kareem, he was stoned in Taif. He was stoned in Uhud. When he goes into sajda, intestines of animals is placed on his back. 3 solid years ostracized and boycotted. When he is informed that that ummat for whom you cried so much, the ummat for whom you were stoned, the ummat for whom so much of your blood was shed, the ummat in discos, cinemas, theatres, rave clubs, dancing, music, adultery, fornication, porn sites on the internet. Ay Rabbe Kareem, how much of pain we are causing to the sensitive heart of my beloved Nabi sallallahu alayhi wa sallam. Tonight we are seeking forgiveness, my Allah. Bless us all with hidayat and guidance. Bless us with hidayat and guidance. Bless us with barakat in our businesses, in our home, in our professions, in our life, in our time. Ay Rabbe Kareem, ek din marna hai, aakhir maut hai. Don't let the angel of death find us in any kind of haram action. When the time of our departure comes, take us to Madina Tawayyibah. Bless us with Shahadat in Madina Tawayyibah, with Burial in Baqi. If it is not destined there, wherever it may be, let it be in a state that you are pleased with us. Apni Raza Naseeb Farma. Apni Raza Naseeb Farma. Apni Raza Naseeb Farma. 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Safeguard us from riya, from ujub, from kibar, from pride, from arrogance, from jealousy, from malice and greed. Bless us with purified hearts. Remove the difficulties, hardship, pain and suffering of mankind around the globe. especially the Ummat of Nabi Pak sallallahu alayhi wa sallam. اے رب کریم ہماری دعاؤں کو حضور علیہ السلام کے صدقے میں 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person's normal life. Ramadan is a month of mujahada, it's a month of striving, it's a month of extra ibadah, zikr, tilawat, seeking Allah tabaraka wa ta'ala's fazal, his ihsan, seeking his qurb, his marifat, making istighfar, toba from our sins. Now for all these things, Ramadan is there. And no matter how much a person eats or drinks or sleeps, but still that whole pattern is changed to make the person submit to the will of Allah Ta'ala. And now the person says that we eat more in the month of Ramadan than at other times. No doubt some people eat more in Ramadan. They even gain weight in Ramadan instead of losing some weight. But there are four things that have been mentioned about mujahada. One is qillatu ta'am, our food and drink. When we say the person is making mujahada, is making a sacrifice or is striving, then we say he reduces his eating. Or he has to reduce some part of his eating. He must not starve to death. The person does not have to starve. What he has to do is what he normally eats, then eat a little less than what the person normally eats. That is one part of mujahada that the mashayikh normally recommend. The second thing is qillatul manam. Less sleep. It means if the person was normally sleeping 8 hours or 10 hours or 12 hours, so he sleeps a little less than that. It doesn't say that he must stay awake all day and night. So to reduce one's sleep to some extent is part of mujahada. Then it is qillatul kalam, a reduction in our speech, a reduction in our talks. Normally out of Ramadan the person talks and talks and talks and we don't even sometimes pay attention or we do not even consider what we are speaking, what our words are doing to others. We just speak and speak. So as part of mujahada we are told that we must reduce our speech. That means don't talk too much. Talk what is necessary. It doesn't mean the person mustn't even talk that which is necessary. But now he's making mujahada, he has to make some sacrifice as if he's going on some diet. So he reduces some part of that unnecessary speech and even some part of the necessary speech may be necessary, but not that necessary that the person has to speak at that moment in time. But if it is necessary, then of course the person has to speak. It mustn't be like that one
1: daughter-in-law came into one house and she was silent all the time, not speaking anything. So the mother-in-law was getting upset too, that what kind of daughter-in-law is this, doesn't seem to speak at all. So she said, but don't you speak? She said, well, if you want me to speak, I'll speak. She said, yes, of course, you must speak. How can you remain silent in the house? So she said, if your son has to die, will you get me married again? And the mother-in-law said, in that case, you rather remain silent. Your silence is better than your speech. In other words, the husband. So she said, the mother-in-law, if this son of yours has to die, that means I'm not in love with him, I don't like him, whatever it is. That's why I'm silent. So she said, well, then in that case, your silence is better than your speech. You remain silent. So if necessary speech, we have to speak. And the last thing is, قِلَّةُ الْإِخْتِلَاتِ مَعَ الْأَنَامِ. That a reduction in our meeting with people. Now again, that is a necessity of life. We have to meet people. We have to interact, as they say, with people. A person has to go to his business. A person has to do so much of other things, meet so many different kinds of people. So now these four mujahadas in the month of Ramadan, the person has to make this mujahada in the month of Ramadan also. So Allah tabaraka wa ta'ala made it easy for these four mujahadas. Outside Ramadan, our mashayikh say, well, at least fill your stomach, but don't go to fill your eyes. That means don't fill your eyes. When your stomach is full, now stop there. Although we should eat little less than that too, but if a person cannot stop, then at least don't fill the eyes. Because the holes of the eyes will never fill up, or the stomach of the eyes. That the more you see the good food coming, you want to keep on eating and eating and eating. So once the stomach is full, you'll get a response. But if there's somebody's van or car in the parking lot upstairs, then please move it. So the person, his inner self will say that now you are full. So stop. But still they said, never mind, as far as food is concerned, as long as it's halal, you can eat, fill your stomach. As far as speech is concerned, they say, they of course put some break. Because these speeches of ours, these talks of ours, and especially the nonsensical talk, it creates a lot of problems, a lot of fights and arguments. The person is unconcerned, just fires away like bullets his speech. And afterwards he realizes that I made a mistake, then he has to apologize again. So Allah tabaraka wa ta'ala in this month of Ramadan, he changed the whole timetable of the person. No matter how much he eats at iftar time and no matter how much he eats at sehri time, but the fact is that there is a change in his normal pattern. Like in the winter months, at the most we are skipping a lunch, that's all. Breakfast a little 1 hour earlier and supper time is iftar time. So there's nothing really dramatic, but still there's a change that the person has to make some kind of an adjustment, because now he has to get up and make his sehri before Subho Sadiq. His breakfast he could have had at 7 o'clock to 8 o'clock to 9 o'clock to. But here already there's some adjustment with regards to that eating. Then again, if you look at his sleeping habit, whether we like it or not, there is a change there too. There are lots of people who are in the habit of, because they get tired after a whole day's work, they make Isha namaz and go and sleep. But now Allah Ta'ala's hukam must make Taraweeh namaz. So no matter how a person tries, but there is some kind of change in that pattern. Then when it comes to meeting people also, there's so much of time that's occupied now. The person is going to the masjid, he's reading Quran Sharif, he's making some zikr, he's going for Taraweeh, he's making iftar, he's doing this. Now so much of time is cut out. You don't have that time with the friends now, the whole day passing time. Unless of course the person has got no concern about Ramadan and fasting, then of course he's got the whole day to gossip and pass time. But we are talking about those people who appreciate Ramadan. Now he doesn't have that much time. Those people who were after Asr meeting and talking, and after Isha and after Maghrib, and then playing cricket and football and passing their time on TVs and movies and all, but now if they are concerned that it's a month of Ramadan, then all that goes by the way. There's a whole change in the person's life. With regards to sleep also there's a change. That's what I was saying. With ikhtilat ma'al anam, with people meeting and interacting and all that, we'll be sitting, for example, in program like this and all, but what happens is you're listening to some bayan, some waaz, some nasihat, after that the person now is worried, I must go home, I must relax, I must get up for sehri, I must do this, do that. So that is the mujahada which Allah Ta'ala makes a person make in this month of Ramadan, whether he likes it or not. So it's an easy route to Allah Ta'ala. Allah Ta'ala is making the road easy towards him. His treasures are unlimited. If a father has got unlimited treasures, in the first place, no father has got unlimited treasures. He'll always have limited treasures. It is only Allah Ta'ala who has got unlimited treasures. He can be the king with all his oil wells and with everything, his palaces, but still it's limited. In comparison with Allah Ta'ala has given the whole world, it's very limited. Even the people given around the countries, it's limited. So therefore, it is only Allah Ta'ala whose treasures are unlimited. And He wants us to draw from those treasures. Therefore, this Mubarak month of Ramadan, let us not while away our time. Let us not spend it in gossip. And as I always say, idle chit-chat. Necessary chatting, asking about somebody's welfare, somebody's health, somebody's parents, somebody's family, or some business deal the person is doing, anything that's necessary. But the moment it starts crossing the border and it's going now onto ghibat and backbiting and idle gossip and chit chat and say assalamu alaikum wa rahmatullahi wa barakatuh, bless him with salamati, with peace, with rahmat, and part nicely. Tell him Allah Ta'ala's mercy be on you, rahmat, peace and blessings and everything on you. And now I'm going, finish. So then we will be able to retain that little bit of noor that comes through fasting, through zikr, through tilawat, ibadat. I've given the example many times that one is to earn and the other is to look after that earning or to look after that investment. A person has worked very hard the whole day, he made $1 million or ₹1 million. So now it is also necessary that it must be deposited safely. He will not carry it in an open box and go towards the bank. Otherwise neither will he remain nor will the box remain. After that they'll have to put him in another box and put him underground. There'll be a change of the place. He'll go into another kind of box after. May Allah Tabaraka wa Ta'ala give us life, health and the tawfiq to make qadar of this Mubarak month. If we're going to make qadar and appreciation we're going to show, believe me, Allah Ta'ala gives it so quickly in these days. He gives us both. He gives us the worldly ni'mats too and gives us the akhirin, the ni'mats of the akhirat. That is Allah Ta'ala's ihsan because He knows we are gone extremely weak. So therefore in these days if a young person especially has to show a little bit of interest in deen, Allah Ta'ala opens the doors of barakat for him in his rizq, in his sustenance, gives him so much of ni'mat that that young person also gets surprised that, oh Allah, I was not deserving of all these things. As a way of encouragement, how children, then you say, all right, take a few toffees, take some chocolate, take some money, and we give them some encouragement. But we must not do it for that, we must do it for Allah Ta'ala's pleasure. Allah Ta'ala will give us dunya too, He'll give us akhirat too. And He'll give it to us with His happiness, and if we get it with His happiness, then our dunya will be made and akhirat will be made. We'll get peace of mind, sukoon, which we are in search of. Allahumma salli ala Sayyidina Muhammad wa ala ala Sayyidina Muhammad wa barik wa sallim. Ya Rahim, Ya Kareem, Ya Zal Jalali wal Ikram. Bless us with the best of dunya and the best of akhirat. We are extremely weak servants of yours. We have absolutely no capital, my beloved Allah, of good deeds. Our life is filled with nothing but evil, with vices. Our life is filled with pride, with arrogance, with jealousy, with envy, with backbiting, with false oaths and qasams, with breaking of promises. My beloved Allah, we are following in the footsteps of nafs and shaitan instead of following the footsteps of our beloved Rasul sallallahu alayhi wa sallam. But this Mubarak month of Ramadan and the Mubarak nights of Ramadan, my beloved Allah, your doors are open of forgiveness of maghfirat. The floodgates of maghfirat and mercy are open. Cause us to be drenched in the rains of rahmat of this Mubarak month and night. Bless us with the best of dunya, the best of akhirat. Those who are sick and ailing, give them shifa. Those who are weak, give them strength. Those who are in poverty, give them halal wealth in abundance. Those who are unemployed, bless them, my beloved Allah, with employment which is halal and is plentiful of rizq and sustenance, which is also halal. Ya Allah, those who have no children, bless them with pious and righteous children. Those who are in search of marriage partners, bless them with compatible, righteous, pious marriage partners. Those who are on journeys, make their destination, Ya Allah, easy for them. Those who are gone for umrahs, make their umrahs maqbool and mabroor. And those who are planning for hajj, remove all obstacles from their path. Ya Allah, bless everyone with the best of dunya, the best of akhirat. 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

0: 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We, your sinful servants, have extended our begging bowls. You have attached these begging bowls to our bodies so that we may extend them before you any part of the day or night. The more we beg of you, the more pleased you become, for your treasures are unlimited. We seek from your unlimited treasures of forgiveness to forgive each and every one of us, to forgive the entire ummah of Rasulullah sallallahu alaihi wasallam. In this Mubarak day of Jumu'ah, in this Mubarak month of Ramadan, at this Mubarak time of Iftar, the time before Asr and Maghrib, all of these things are all Mubarak. Ya Allah, we have extended our begging bowls. Forgive each and every one of us. Forgive our major sins and our minor sins. Sins that we committed knowingly or unknowingly in the light of day or darkness of nights. My beloved Allah, how ungrateful servants we are. We use your bounties, your given ni'mats, for your disobedience. The great bounty of sight, of hearing, of speech. My beloved Allah, the bounties of hands and feet, heart and mind, wealth, home, cars. Oh, my beloved Allah, your unlimited bounties which are showering upon us. We use the very same ni'mats for your disobedience. If there had been any other Allah, he would have destroyed us. How loving you are. How compassionate and kind you are. How forgiving you are. How generous you are. My beloved Allah, you have opened the doors of forgiveness in this month of Ramadan, unlimited. You have given us another opportunity to turn towards you. Accept the fast that we have kept. Accept our zakat, our charities, our zikr, our tilawat, our ibadat. My beloved Allah, clean and purify our hearts from malice, from greed, from pride, from arrogance, from envy, from jealousy. Purify our hearts, my beloved Allah. Give us the hearts that you give to the awliya-i siddiqeen. Those who are sick and ailing, give them shifa. We are physically ill, we are spiritually sick. Give us shifa from all our ailments, sicknesses and diseases. Whosoever is sick and ailing, whether in hospitals, clinics, homes, amongst us, anywhere in the world, my beloved Allah, forgive. Bless them with complete shifa. Those who are in financial difficulties, remove the difficulties with halal rizq. Those who are weak, give them strength. Those who are on journeys, make them reach the destination safely. Those who have no children, bless them with pious and righteous children. Those who have children, make their children righteous and pious and coolness of the eyes of the parents. Give the parents also the himmat and the courage to give the children proper upbringing. Ya Allah, distance us from nafs and shaitan. Fill our heart with your love and the love of Rasulullah sallallahu alayhi wa sallam. When the time of our death comes, take us to Madina Tawayyiba. Bless us with shahadat in Madina Tawayyiba, with burial in Baqi. My beloved Allah, bless us with all the goodness that Nabi alayhi salatu wasalam asked for us. Bless the ummah with that goodness. And from all the mischief, corruption, fitnas, the tests, the trials, the calamities and disasters from which Nabi alayhi salatu wasalam asked for protection for the ummah. Protect us and protect the entire ummah of Nabi alayhi salatu wasalam. Bless us with the best of dunya, the best of akhirat. Don't deprive us of the good things of this world and the good things of akhirat. Rabbana taqabbal minna innaka antas samiul alim wa tub alayna innaka antat tawwabur rahim bi rahmatika ya
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کرام, most respected brothers, our sisters at the madrasa, and those listening over receivers, once again majlis of zikr. Repeatedly I have mentioned, and I will go on repeating inshallah, that this majlis of zikr is not for increase of information or increase of knowledge. For increase of knowledge and increase in the information of deen, there are lots of other majalis, lots of other programs which are essential, they must be held, and we must listen and we must make amal. Namaz, roza, zakat, hajj, they are faraiz. We have to learn how to perform, how to keep the fast, how to make the hajj. When it comes to our dealings, our transactions, we have to learn what is halal, what is haram, what is riba or interest, and what is not. When a person is opening his business and is conducting his business, then he must know the masail of trade. When it comes to wills, when it comes to inheritance laws, when it comes to many, many other masail, then it is the duty of every Muslim that whichever one is applicable to him, then he must learn those masail. Now for that there are different programs, or the person must make it his duty to purchase a kitab and find some time and go to the ulama and learn a chapter at a time, or read a few pages on his own, and whatever he does not understand, then query, find out. We find time for everything else. The only thing we have no time for is deen and the kitabs of deen. For that we say it must be a formal majlis, then we will listen. Formal reading of a kitab, then we will sit. There is no question of formality there. It must become like the ghiza and the food of the person, that how without breakfast we do not function. We must have again lunch too, and we must have again supper too, whether the stomach is full or empty, but we must have. Every person who has got all the time in the world and is relaxed and is a couch potato, so then besides the breakfast, lunch and supper, he requires so much of other nourishment too. One alim came to South Africa, one buzrug alim. I don't know whether he passed away now, but very pious alim in the 70s. So he came, he was invited somewhere, so he ate. After that they said there's tea somewhere. When he went there again, he saw so many things there. Then when he was travelling in the car, then somebody opened one packet and said, Hazrat, have some of this also. Then after a little while, then somebody put his hand in his pocket and took out one toffee. So he said, "Aap South Africa wale ajeeb hai. Ghar mein khana, dukaan par khana, makaan mein khana,

take it on an empty stomach, take it after meal or whatever it is. But in South Africa, I say we have to tell them take it any time, before meal, after meal, because all the time there's something in your stomachs. So just as we cannot do without nourishment of our bodies, we are restless if we do not get food, we do not get ghiza. In the same way, we must express restlessness if the person's knowledge hasn't increased for the day. If the person hasn't learned one new masla for the day, if he hasn't increased one new piece of information with regards to Islamic history or masail, or with regards to tafsir, or with regards to hadith sharif, if he hasn't increased any knowledge of his for the day, then he must think that he has gone without breakfast or lunch or supper. If he hasn't made any zikrullah for the day, then it must be, he must feel restless. How can a person be comfortable without making zikrullah, without making tilawat of the Quran Sharif, without reading some kitab of deen, without doing some khidmat of deen? The person must be restless. It must become our spiritual sustenance. Our day mustn't pass without it. It's not that we don't have the time. Everybody says we don't have the time. We have the time for everything. We have the time for gossip. We have the time for eating, drinking. In the toilet we spend so much of time. So we can find time if we are really interested. So this majlis is of zikr. And I call it the majlis of tawbah. Because I truly believe that if we make sincere tawbah from our sins, then Allah tabaraka wa ta'ala will raise us to the stage of the muttaqeen, as is mentioned in the hadith sharif. But it must be sincere tawbah. Sincere tawbah, we have explained 120 times, that the person gives up the sins of the past. There is no question of continually going on and on with those sins also and say, I'm making tawbah also. That means the person is unconcerned. He takes it to be a kind of a habit that makes a little bit of tawbah, but no intention of giving up that sin. Many times I have mentioned that so many of our young brothers and young friends, boys and girls, and even now adults, and it has gone even further, old people also. It is shocking, but that is true, that they have the addresses of all those illicit beloveds on the telephones and in the diaries, or they have all other kind of mix-it, fix-it kind of things, and then they're making tawbah also. But they have no interest in doing away with all those sins. So then that is not tawbah. That kind of tawbah and istighfar needs another tawbah and istighfar. Another istighfar and tawbah is required from that istighfar, because we are making a mockery. But if the person has a sincere intention, I don't wish to return to that sin again, then again he slipped and fell and went back to the sin, we'll say, make tawbah again. How many times you must have heard now in my majlis, Hazrat Khaja Sahib Rahmatullah Alayhi, that very beautiful poet. Unse kushti to hai umr bhar ki, kabhi to dabale, kabhi wo dabale, jo nakam hota rahe umr bhar bhi, baharhal koshish to aashiq na chode. 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Ye rishta mohabbat ka qaim hi rakhe, jo so baar toote to so baar jode. This wrestling match will go on between one's soul and the nafs. Sometimes we will succeed in suppressing the nafs, and sometimes the nafs is going to suppress us. But even if you fail 100 times, then don't give up this cord which has snapped of the muhabbat of Allah tabaraka wa ta'ala. Do not ever feel satisfied. Do not give up and say that, well, it's okay now, what can we do if the rishta of muhabbat has been snapped? Does anybody feel comfortable if the rishta of muhabbat with his illicit beloved gets snapped? The person gets restless, all night he gets no sleep. And in different ways he tries to please that beloved. And yet that beloved cannot really do anything for this person.

our beloved Allah tabaraka wa ta'ala, when this rishta of muhabbat snaps, then how can we be comfortable? Without Allah tabaraka wa ta'ala, can anybody live and survive?

So can we ever live with the support, without the support of Allah tabaraka wa ta'ala? Mujhko jeene ka sahara chahiye. So therefore, if the person has accidentally then again committed the sin, make tawbah. But he must have no intention of returning to that sin when he's making the tawbah. The rights of people, if it has been trampled, monies are owing to people or whatever other violation of rights of others, then ask them for maaf. Rather humble ourselves in this world. Ask for maaf, ask for extension of time, do something. Don't leave it for the hereafter. In the hereafter we will not be able to bear the torments. So this majlis, I say, is the majlis of zikr. For that little while, we try to listen to some Naat Sharif, some kalam of Allah Ta'ala, or some zikrullah, and try and remove that rust that settles on our hearts. Just as iron catches rust, and the removal of that rust, they say, use different kinds of things like that for the hearts. Now that rust, how are we going to remove that rust? Because of that rust, we can't seem to get anywhere. The rust of sins, that how are we going to remove that? It can only be removed with sincere tawbah, sincere istighfar. Returning to Allah tabaraka wa ta'ala. Putting our heads in sajda and crying. In the nafil namazes, in the sajda, the person cries. All of the shawafi have said that even if in the sajda, the person can just make sajda and cry. But we will say, make two rakat nafil namaz, go in the sajda and cry. Or raise your hands and cry. It is only Allah tabaraka wa ta'ala who listens to the faryad and to the crying and to the tearing. He watches the tearing of any person, any time. Day or night, there's no question of darkness, there's no question of any kind of fees that are attached. To just to meet one ordinary secretary of some department, it takes such a long time. And if a person is able to meet the president of the country or the deputy president, or the king, or the ruler, then that person is in the heavens. The person thinks that what an opportunity I was granted, this interview, or met this president. And yet after a little while, those very people who were being praised and given great welcome and garlanded, then after a little while, after some time, those same people, they throw stones at them, or potatoes and onions at them, tomatoes at them, and they put garlands of, instead of flowers, they garland them with old shoes, or they throw old shoes at them. Is that izzat and respect? But Allah tabaraka wa ta'ala, just for the taking of His name, if He had to say that first you must spend so much of money, then too He couldn't have done justice. But look at how simple He made it. No alqab, no adab, nothing. Simple Allah. The others you have to put so much of titles also. And my Shaykh Hazrat Mullah Hakim Muhammad Akhtar Sahib Damat Barakatum, he says all the deities of every other religion, there is no ah of the servant in it. It is only the fazal of Allah tabaraka wa ta'ala, and that it is a Muslim or a mu'min, that when he takes the name Allah, that ah, when do we say ah? When we are in deep pain, when the person is suffering, when the person has got some problems, some difficulties, then we make ah. When they're poking their needle for the injection, ah. So when a person is in pain, he makes ah. And Allah tabaraka wa ta'ala, with his name, he joined the ah of the servant. Any time call upon me, I am prepared to listen to you. So our Allah Ta'ala is very, very loving, very compassionate, very merciful, very forgiving. Oh my young friends, don't lose hope in the mercy of Allah Ta'ala. Allah Ta'ala wants to welcome us. Allah Ta'ala has kept the doors open. There's no such thing as total rejection unless we ourselves do not want to take advantage of those opportunities that Allah Ta'ala gives to us to return to Him. Allah tabaraka wa ta'ala, how much opportunities He gives to us. But if we don't want to take advantage of it, who do we blame? Allah ta'ala, after one mistake, two mistakes, five mistakes, He should have said, finish now, don't ever come back to my door. Say if Allah tabaraka wa ta'ala had a system like that, that all those who made tawbah once and broke it, second time broke it, third time broke it, then mustn't come to the masjid at all.
Even if you want to come, the angels pull you back. Everybody can see that this person half a dozen times broke his tawbah. What would have happened? Allah Ta'ala left his doors open anytime. So normally we have after the, if there is no water for wuzu, in the absence of water for wuzu, then we make tayammum. But tonight, after having made wuzu, we'll make tayammum. And if it went above your heads, then what it means is that we had, mashallah, Mawlana Mustafa Kamil, who had a very beautiful Naat Sharif in his melodious voice. So that was already wuzu made. So now we will do tayammum also. The reverse direction.

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He is listening that, oh my Allah, I am extremely weak. I have tried everything, but I seem to be failing. Nafs and shaitan have ganged up against me. They are dragging me. Ya Allah, I want to get out of their clutches. I am ashamed of the sins that I am committing in my life and which I have already committed. And I do not wish to leave this world in a state of sin and in a state that you are displeased with me and angry with me. My beloved Allah, I want a life of happiness, of contentment, of satisfaction. A life in which my heart is lit up with your muhabbat and with your love. And with such ishq and muhabbat of Rasulullah sallallahu alayhi wa sallam, that whatever I do, I am fully conscious that, oh Allah, you are watching. And that I must not do anything that is displeasing to you. Speak to Allah tabaraka wa ta'ala. Say, oh Allah, you are powerful, you are almighty. What is nafs and shaitan in front of you? Your power and your might. What is nafs and shaitan in front of me? Give me the strength, my beloved Allah. With your power of jazb and pull us towards you. Look at the lifts that we have now. 150 floors, 200 floors. And now the lift just carries hundreds of people and goes up with speed. So, Ya Allah, if you gave man that kind of technology to pull so many people in the lifts right up for 150 floors, what is it difficult for you, my Allah, to pull sinful ones like us towards you? Bas irada kar lijiye, mere Allah, aur hame apna bana lijiye. Apne malik se uth karke faryad kar. Get up late part of the night. How many times we get up, if especially a person has got sugar diabetes, half a dozen times he'll get up and go to the toilet. Make himmat, make wuzu, make 2 rakat namaz, 4 rakat namaz, make 4 rakat namaz. Beg Allah tabarakah. The sukoon at that time, it's unreal. All the other barriers have been removed, all other obstacles over, finished. Now it's just ourselves and Allah ta'ala. Apne malik se ut karke faryad kar. Dil ko sajde mein ro ro ke aawaz kar. These tears of repentance are so beloved to Allah ta'ala. Brother Jibreel alayhi salatu wasalam had a container. The night of Miraj, Nabi alayhi salatu wasalam asked him, what is in that container? He said, the tears of your ummah. He said, what is the effect of those tears? He said, the effect is if it has to be put into Jahannam, it will extinguish the fire of Jahannam. So if that is what it will do to the fire of Jahannam, will it not extinguish that fire of sins that is burning in our hearts? That restlessness that we have got in our hearts. How many times I've told you that the baby does not know any other language except crying. The baby cries, the mother gives attention. So whether that baby has stomachache or headache, or the toe is paining, or the baby is hungry or thirsty, whatever it is, there's only one language the baby knows, and that is cry. And the mother runs and gives attention. So much so that sometimes just for attention the baby cries. There's no pain at all, but the baby wants attention, so therefore is tearing also. So these tears, they bring the attention of the mother, attracts the mother from wherever she is. My baby is crying, my baby is crying. When the bandas of Allah Ta'ala cry before him, my Allah says, my bandas are crying. Who put the love into the hearts of those mothers? So there is no other way but to express before Allah Ta'ala our helplessness, our weakness, and ask Him to change the condition of our lives. Our lives will not become boring if we have to change and start obeying Allah and His Rasul Sallallahu Alaihi Wasallam. They'll become very, very pleasing. A very happy life we will get. We will get hayat-e-tayyibah, pur lutf zindagi. Allah Tabaraka wa Ta'ala will give us enjoyment then in everything.
Our homes will give us comfort. Our children will be coolness of our eyes. Our businesses will give us barakat. Otherwise we will have everything but we'll have nothing but restlessness. Apne malik se ut

What would we think of a person who goes out of his way to please his dushman, his enemy, to feed his enemy, the one who is making jihad against? But the person says, no, these enemies, let us give them ammunition, give them comfortable home and comfortable place to stay whilst they're attacking us, and also give them enough food and build them up, give them enough strength in their bodies so that they can shoot and fire. What would we think of such people? We say they're stupid, they're mad. At that time we will try to weaken that enemy. There's jihad, so we will weaken that enemy. Destroy his ammunition. Bombard his infrastructure. That's what we will do. Nafs and shaitan are our enemies. Are we sensible then if we are feeding our enemy? By means of our haram actions and deeds, we are giving ammunition to our enemy. We are fattening that enemy. And sometimes that enemy becomes so strong because of our sins that it flattens us after that. After that it flattens us. Allah Ta'ala must protect. So many people have been flattened in such a way that then they cannot come out of those discos and cinemas and theatres and rave clubs and zina. They can't come out of it. They say, we're addicted now, finished. We have been flattened by nafs and shaitan. So nafs dushman hai, dushman ko nashad kar. Make this nafs, which is our dushman, unhappy. Light up the heart with the noor of taqwa. Dil ko noor hai taqwa se tu shad kar. The enjoyment of the soul is in taqwa. The food of the soul is taqwa. Eat, drink, be happy, be cheerful, joke, laugh, smile. Make use of the ni'mats of Allah Ta'ala. But dunya ke mashgholon mein bhi wo ba khuda rahe. Sab ke saath rehke bhi sab se juda rahe. Let that become our condition. May Allah Ta'ala give me too, give you too, and the ummat also.

Light up this heart with the noor of Allah, with zikr, with tilawat, with ibadat, with taqwa. Aur gunahon ki khwahish ko barbaad kar. There is no other way. If there was, then why should we hide it from you? There is no other way. We have to give up sins to bring peace and happiness in our lives. After that, there'll be pain in the body. There may be no money in the pocket. The person may wear patched clothes. He may live in a hut or a shack. But if he has got Allah with him, then he's got sukoon in his heart. Wherever he is, whether he's on the ground or he's in the skies, wherever he is Allah is with him.

On your tongues let there be praises of Allah tabaraka wa ta'ala, glorification of Allah tabaraka wa ta'ala, subhanallah, alhamdulillah. Praise Allah tabaraka wa ta'ala. Look at His qudrat, look at His signs, and put your heads in sajda before Allah tabaraka wa ta'ala. Apni khushi

destroys that khushi of ours in which is the displeasure of Allah Ta'ala. Can that be khushi for a mu'min and a Muslim? Can that be happiness in which Allah Ta'ala is displeased? How can there be happiness? A Muslim can never find happiness in the disobedience of Allah Ta'ala. In sins, how can he find happiness? So, apni khushiyon ko akhtar to barbaad kar, apne Rab ki khushi se dil abad kar. We'll stop there for tonight.

my most forgiving Allah, my most compassionate, most loving, most caring Allah, oh my most beneficent, most merciful Allah, oh my most tolerant Allah. We beggars have raised our begging bowls before you, my Allah. There is no one for us besides you. We know that we make tawbah and break tawbah. But where do we go, my Allah? Where do we go? There is no other door for us that we can tap. Tere dar ke siwa koi dar nahi, tere ghar ke siwa koi ghar nahi. My beloved Allah, you dearly love those who turn towards you with repentance. We are ashamed of the sins that we have committed in our lives. My beloved Allah, such a large gathering of young friends, with everything going for them, youth on their side, so many of them with cars and cell phones, and my beloved Allah, with every comfort, yet they are raising their hands before you and expressing shame and nadamat over the sins. My beloved Allah, how dearly you love those young people who turn towards you. With the barakat of these young friends of mine, my beloved Allah, forgive us also. Our whole lives have gone in sin and vices and evils. Years and years we used your bounties for your disobedience. Our hair turned white in your disobedience, my Allah. Vere Allah. Chote chote bache aur jawan jo tere samne haath utha rahe hain, inke aansuon ko dekh aur hamari bhi maghfirat kar de. Forgive each and every one of us. We are ashamed of the sins that we have committed. You could have seized us there and then. You could have destroyed us there and then. You could have shaken the ground beneath our feet there and then. You could have opened up the heavens and with flood waters you could have destroyed us. You could have sent the tsunamis against us. But how loving you are. How forgiving you are. How generous and kind you are. How tolerant you are. How loving you are. My Allah! How beautiful you are. Forgive our major sins and our minor sins. Sins that we committed knowingly or unknowingly. In the light of day or darkness of night. Forgive the sins of our eyes, of our ears, our tongues, our hands and feet, our heart and mind. My beloved Allah, forgive our wives and children, our parents, our family members and the ummah of Rasulullah sallallahu alaihi wasallam. Those who have passed away, fill their graves with noor. Bless them with Jannatul Firdaus. My beloved Allah, forgive the entire ummah of Rasulullah sallallahu alaihi wasallam. We are not justifying our sins. We are not bragging about our sins. My beloved Allah, we want forgiveness of our sins. Even if our sins are more than the waves of the ocean, if they are more than the grains of sand on earth, if they are more than the raindrops that fall from the heavens, my beloved Allah, your forgiveness is much, much more. Just one drop from your ocean of forgiveness is sufficient to wash away the sins of the entire mankind. Bless the entire mankind with hidayat and with guidance. Make everyone worthy of entry into Jannat. Bless everyone with Iman and Islam. But my beloved Allah, those who have become obstinate, they made up their minds they will continue with the persecution and torture and oppression and suppression. Then my beloved Allah, remove them from the surface of the earth like you remove the Aad and the Samud. My beloved Allah, send the gale force winds against them. Cause the planes to crash and the ships to sink. My beloved Allah, make us all yours and become ours. Make us all yours and become ours. If you are not ours, nothing is ours. And if you are ours, everything will work in our favor. Bless the whole ummah, my beloved Allah, with the best of dunya and the best of akhirat. Unite the hearts of parents and children, husbands and wives, brothers and sisters, family members, and the ummah of Rasulullah sallallahu alaihi wasallam. My beloved Allah,
we destroyed the unity of the Ummah. We sliced the Ummah into so many different pieces. The Kuffar and the Mushrikeen, the Yahud and the Nasara only came in afterwards. Forgive this major sin of ours, my beloved Allah. Bless us with the akhlaq and the character of Nabi alayhi salatu wasalam. Fill our homes with barakat, my Allah. Barakat in our businesses, in our homes, in our life, in our time. Barakat in every ni'mat and bounty that you bless us with. Ek din marna hai akhir maut hai. Ek din marna hai akhir maut hai. We have to leave this world someday. Don't let the angel of death find us in a disco, cinema, theater, gambling den, adultery, fornication, some porn sites on the internet, or popping drugs in our mouths, or bottle of wine in our hands, or at some other filthy, dirty, haram place, my beloved Allah. When the time of our death comes, take us to Madinah Tayyibah.

0: جیتا وہی برتا وہی گورو کفن ہوتا. If it is not destined there, wherever it may be, let it be in a state that you are pleased with us. My beloved Allah, Rasulullah sallallahu alayhi wa sallam, all his life he made du'as for us. Bless us with all the goodness that he asked for us. Bless the ummah with that goodness. From all the mischief, corruption, fitnas that he asked for protection, protect us and the ummah of Rasulullah sallallahu alayhi wa sallam. Accept all the works of deen that are taking place. Tabligh o da'wat ki mehnat qubool farma. Ijtimaat gasht ta'lim ko qubool farma. 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Tamam deeni anjuman aur idaron ko qubool farma. Bless all workers of deen with ikhlas. My beloved Allah, you are well aware of the good wishes, the good desires, the aspirations, the tamanna that is in the hearts of each and every one who has raised his or her hand before you this part of the night after this majlis of zikr. You can see into hearts, my beloved Allah. You are aware of the thoughts that are crossing each and every one's minds. Fulfill their good wishes, good desires. And you are well aware of the difficulties, the hardship, the pain, the suffering, the problem, the test, the trials of each and every individual who has raised his and her hand before her hand before you this part of the night. My beloved Allah, with your fazl and kindness, remove their pain, their suffering, their difficulties, their hardships and their problems. Those who are sick and ailing, whether they're in hospitals, clinics, homes or wherever they are, Ya Allah, give them complete shifa. Those who are in financial difficulties, bless them with plentiful of halal risk and remove their difficulty. Those who are weak, give them strength. Those who are on journeys, make them reach their destination safely. Those who have gone for umrahs, make the umrahs maqbool and mabroor and asan and simple and easy. And those who are intending to go, my beloved Allah, make it extremely easy for them. Bless them with maqbool ziyarat and umrah. Oh, my beloved Allah, with Rasul Pak sallallahu alaihi wasallam sadqa, accept our duas. 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
2: علماء الكرام, most respected brothers and sisters at the madrasa. Last week we were discussing the need for being in the company of the Ahlullah or having some relationship, contact, sohbat of the Ahlullah. If you look at history, you find that whoever has achieved wilayat, whoever has gained the closeness and the marifat of Allah tabaraka wa ta'ala, it is because of that person's association or companionship with somebody who was an arif billah. Without a person being an arif of Allah tabaraka wa ta'ala, he cannot get another person to become an arif. To be able to recognize Allah tabaraka wa ta'ala, to get his closeness, to be able to recognize Rasulullah Paak sallallahu alayhi wa sallam, and to gain his muhabbat and his closeness, you have to have somebody who's already got the fire of love of Allah and his Rasul sallallahu alayhi wa sallam in his heart. Without that, it is not possible to have our hearts lit up. Rasulullah Paak sallallahu alayhi wa sallam, one hadith of his comes to mind, which I discussed, I think, in one of the Jummah talks, 2 or 3 years ago must be. Nabi alayhi salatu wasalam, in that hadith, he says that my Rabb ordered me 9 things. My Rabb gave me specific instructions, ordered me regarding 9 things. So tonight, inshallah, we'll discuss some part of that hadith. That Nabi alayhi salatu wasalam, firstly he says that my Rabb, Amarani Rabbi. Rabb, Allah tabaraka wa ta'ala is the Rabb. If we only recognize him as the Rabb, then we will stay away from everything that is displeasing to him and do everything that he has ordered us to do. He it is who has brought us into this world, and after a certain period of time, we have to return to him. So Nabi alayhi salatu wasalam is saying that my Rabb ordered me. Now surely Nabi alayhi salatu wasalam, there was no question of him indulging in anything sinful. He was masoom, he was sinless, and he was a Nabi of Allah tabaraka wa ta'ala, and all Nabis are protected from sin. Yes, so whenever Nabi alayhi salatu wasalam says that my Rabb ordered me, it just shows how much of need for us there is to listen to it carefully. Because Allah Ta'ala is ordering Rasul Paak sallallahu alayhi wa sallam, so how much need there is for us to listen to what he ordered Nabi alayhi salatu wa sallam. Because it is in actual fact for us. Nabi alayhi salatu wa sallam was not going to commit any kind of injustice. He was not going to commit any kind of haram action or deed. Nabi alayhi salatu wa sallam was not going to miss any in the salat. Rasul Paak sallallahu alayhi wa sallam was not going to disobey Allah Ta'ala for a single moment. So all those nasihats are in reality for us. So the first thing in that hadith, and I mentioned many times that these majlises are to light up that fire of love of Allah and that fear of Allah tabaraka wa ta'ala. Both muhabbat and khawf of Allah must come into our hearts. So Nabi alayhi salatu wasalam says, my Rabb ordered me that I should fear him in both privacy and public life. Wow. I'm just giving you the meaning of that hadith sharif. That Nabi alayhi salatu wasalam is being ordered that in his private life or public life, inside his home or outside his home, in the bazaars and marketplaces or inside the masjid, within his heart or outside, he must fear Allah tabaraka wa ta'ala. Now there was no doubt, there was no question of any kind of sin that Nabi alayhi salatu wasalam was going to commit. Who could have had more love for Allah and more fear of Allah than Rasulullah Paak sallallahu alayhi wasalam? So in reality it is for us that Allah tabaraka wa ta'ala is ordering his Nabi alayhi salatu wasalam to convey this to the ummah. That in the ummah there will be many people like us, that we will have 2 different lives. Our lives inside the masjid will be different from that life which we lead outside the masjid. Our life in the khanqah, in the presence of the sheikh, will be different from that life which we will lead at home. Our life in the jamaat will be different from that life which we will lead outside the jamaat. two different kinds of lives we will be leading. On the one hand, we will be projecting a lot of taqwa, a lot of piety, a lot of fear of Allah tabaraka wa ta'ala. Our clothes will be giving the impression that this person is a wali of Allah tabaraka wa ta'ala. But in reality, in the hearts, there will be nothing but shaitan. The person at heart will be shaitan, but outwardly there will be nothing but projection of piety. So therefore, Rasul-e-Pak says that my Rabb ordered me, meaning that you and I have to take stock of ourselves. That example again comes to mind, and as I have mentioned, that if that example comes 100 times, one person said that, Maulana, I heard so many bayans, I heard so many talks, I attended so many programs, and when you mentioned that example, that was the time for my hidayat. And he says, I made sincere tawbah from all sins after that example. So we do not know in whose taqdeer and for whom it is, and it could be for myself. So that example that I gave, it's a beautiful example which Allah tabaraka wa ta'ala put into my mind. If only we take that one example, it is sufficient for us to change our lives. And that is that our Muslim names, our kurtas, our topis, our beards, the women folk, their cloaks, their hijab, and their Muslim names, all these are signboards. And the example is that of a business, that if we have a signboard, and on that signboard it states that this business stocks sweets, chocolates, cakes, biscuits, fruits, and all kinds of other delicacies, then the person who is walking into that shop, he expects that business to supply those goods which are advertised on the board. That is what it expects. Any one of us, if we read that signboard, then we would expect those things inside that business. But if you walk into that business and there you find cow dung, you find dead rats, you find carcasses, dead carcasses, you find the urine and stool of animals, and you find all other kinds of filth in there, then what would be our reaction? We will dash out from there, and if the manager or the director or the owner of that business is there, we will tell him that that signboard outside reads something else, and inside here you've got absolute filth, nothing but filth. So therefore, take that signboard out from there. Because you are not stalking what you are displaying on your signboard. Brothers, in the same way, these are signboards. The Muslim name itself is the first signboard. And after that, if that person is going into the masjid for 5-time namaz, then that's another signboard. And if that person is keeping a beard and he's got a kurta and he's got a topi, then all these are signs, additional signs. And as I've mentioned many times, that the zahir is also extremely important. Without your external self being correct also, you cannot fly. Both are essential, the inner and the outer. If you have an aeroplane, but the tires are punctured, it's not going to take off. Yet it could be the most beautiful aeroplane. A brand new one, with brand new engine. So in the same way, the zahir is also important. I'm not in any way implying or suggesting that if we are not practical Muslims, then we should shave off our beards, and we should not go to the masjid for namaz, or we should give up all those ibadat and zikr and tilawat which we are doing, because our inner self has not been reformed. I'm not suggesting that at all, don't misunderstand me. What I am saying is this, that just as that person wants to see what is advertised on the signboard inside the shop, in the same way, these signs we are advertising that I am a Muslim, meaning that in my heart I have got taqwa, I have got fear of Allah tabaraka wa ta'ala. This is what I am stalking. My heart is also a business. It is a premises in which there are stocks kept. Stocks of taqwa in this heart. Stocks of marifat of Allah is in this heart. Stocks of yaqeen in Allah is in this heart. Stocks of tawakkul is in this heart, trust in Allah and faith in Allah. Stocks of shukr is in this heart. Stocks of sabr is in this heart. Stocks of all kinds of goodness is in this heart. That is what we are advertising. Now when the person comes in contact with us, the husband and the wife relationship, parents and children, brothers and sisters, clients, traders, all the different people who are coming into contact with each other. Now this is what they expect of this Muslim with whom they are coming into contact with, that the person feels quite confident and satisfied, or he should feel, that this is a Muslim, he has got a Muslim name, so he can never cheat, he will never commit fraud, he will never commit adultery, he will never go towards stealing, he is not going to speak lies, he is not going to falsify documents, he is not going to transfer the business onto his name because I gave him power of attorney and left for Hajj, and he is not going to swindle and embezzle, he is going to be straight in his dealings because he has got taqwa in his heart. This is what these signs indicate. Without that, it means that we are deceiving the people. So we are not saying that remove those signs. What we are saying that what we are claiming by means of those signs, then stock those things. Bring those things into the heart. And how can it come? It can only come when you go and get it from somewhere. It has to come from somewhere. So the Ahlullah, Allah Tabaraka wa Ta'ala has made them the wholesalers, or they are the manufacturers, and they will supply to us who are the retailers. But it has to come from somewhere. The Sahaba-e-Kiram Ridwanullah Alayhim Ajmain, they received it from the Rasul-e-Pak Sallallahu Alaihi Wasallam. Rasul-e-Pak Sallallahu Alaihi Wasallam, his sohbat and his company was such that if a person just recited the kalima, his iman and yaqeen, all the people of the world, their iman and yaqeen put together, cannot match or cannot compare with the iman and yaqeen of the lowest sahabi. Just one sight, one glance on the face of Mubarak face of Rasul-e-Pak Sallallahu Alaihi Wasallam, he does not even speak to Nabi Alayhi Salatu Wasalam. And not only that, if he was blind and he did not see the Rasul of Allah, then if the Rasul of Allah saw him, then too he became so great in the sight of Allah Tabaraka wa Ta'ala that the walis of the world put together cannot reach the stage of that sahabi who did not even see Rasulullah Sallallahu Alaihi Wasallam because he did not have sight. Therefore no Rasul of Allah was born blind. So that in case there is an ummati who is blind, then he may not be deprived of that title of sahabiyat of that Nabi. So that was the position of those people, that they received it from Rasul-e-Pak Sallallahu Alaihi Wasallam. That in his company the tazkiyah of their qulub was made, the tazkiyah of their hearts, the purification of their hearts knew no limits. One person comes to Nabi alayhi salatu wasalam and he says, Ya Rasulullah Sallallahu Alaihi Wasallam, a young person. He says, I've got the inclination towards adultery and give me the permission to commit adultery. Nabi alayhi salatu wasalam, imagine if somebody has to come and ask us a question like that. Then we will, as Maulana says, we'll give him 2 tamachas and we will boot him out. And we will swear him and curse him and his parents and everybody. But look at the love of Rasul-e-Pak Sallallahu Alaihi Wasallam. That here is a person who is sick. He needs treatment. Therefore a sheikh has got no right to look down upon any murid. And you will never find them considering the murid to be inferior. No matter what sickness that murid is suffering from, but that sheikh will try.

Yes. Do you have a sister? I said, yes. So a few questions like that Nabi alayhi salatu wasalam first asked him, and then questioned him that if somebody has to commit adultery or fornication with your mother, would you be happy? He says, no. He says, if somebody has to commit adultery with your sister, would you be happy? He says, no. If somebody has to commit adultery with your aunt, you would be happy? He says, no. If somebody has to commit adultery with your daughter, you will be happy? He says, no. So he says, whichever woman you are going to commit adultery or fornication, she's going to be the mother of someone, she's going to be the sister of someone, she's going to be the daughter of someone, she's going to be the aunt or niece of someone. Amen. And thereafter, Nabi alayhi salatu wasalam takes his Mubarak hands and he places on his chest. And Nabi alayhi salatu wasalam makes a dua for him, Allahumma tahhir qalba. Oh Allah, purify his heart, clean his heart. Nabi alayhi salatu wasalam is making dua for him, placing his hand on the chest of that person and says, purify his heart. Qasim Farak, if you are in this congregation, then please go outside, your family is waiting for you. Waghfir zamba, and O Allah, forgive his sin. O Allah, purify his heart and forgive his sin. Now, Nabi alayhi salatu wasalam makes dua for this person. And after that, the sahabi says that the thought also of zina didn't come into my mind. Until I lived, even the thought of zina didn't come into my mind. Now, where can we get a sohbat of that nature? But it's not that there are people not living in this world. Or it's not a question of the world being empty with walis of Allah tabaraka wa ta'ala. They may not reach that status of Nabi alayhi salatu wasalam or a sahabi. But the author of Muzehul Quran, Shah Abdul Qadir Sahib rahmatullah alayh, he made a lot of zikr, tilawat, ibadat and all that in the Jame Masjid of Delhi. And then when he was walking out of the masjid, then there was a dog on the stairs of that masjid. Oh. So his eyes fell directly onto the eye of that dog. There are so many witnesses to it that that dog, the dog's habit is barking, jumping, running. He said, but that dog became so quiet and so obedient that so many other dogs used to then follow that dog as if that dog had become some kind of a peer for them. So he says, if the eyes of the wali of Allah can have an effect on a dog, then what kind of effect it will have on the hearts? Therefore, the author of Tafsir-e-Mazhari, Imam Bayhaqi rahmatullah alayh, he says that when we acknowledge that there is such a thing as bad nazar, the Hadith Sharif tells us that there is such a thing as bad nazar, evil eye. Therefore, we have got also أَوْزُ بِكَلِمَاتِ اللَّهِ تَامَّاتِ مِنْ شَرِّ كُلِّ شَيْطَانِ وَهَامَّا وَعَيْنٍ لَامَّا وَمِنْ شَرِّ حَاسِدٍ إِذَا حَسَدٍ. Those things which Nabi alayhi salatu wasalam used to read and blow on his grandchildren. Now that bad nazar and evil eye, he says that when we accept that there is such a thing as evil eye, and it is in the Hadith Sharif, so therefore we believe in it. And there are so many people that have been affected by evil eye. Fit, healthy people, and suddenly they fall very ill and very sick. Especially women who run about with open hair and plenty of perfume and beautify themselves and stand everywhere in the open markets, and afterwards they complain of evil eyes having affected them. So when we accept that there is such a thing as evil eye, when we accept that there is such a thing as bad nazar, then why don't we accept that there is also such a thing as good nazar? When there is such a thing as bad nazar, then فَكَيْفَ نَزَرُ الْعَارِفِينَ. Then what about the nazar of the arifin? الَّذِي يَكُونُ that nazar which will make the kafir into Muslim. That nazar, when Hazrat Khaja Ajmeri Ramatullah Ali made one journey, in one journey of his from Delhi to Calcutta or Calcutta to Delhi, 90,000 people accepted Islam. Now which speech of his did they listen to? That nazar of his falling on them and they are accepting Islam. The nazar of Rasul-e-Pak, the nazar of the Sahaba-e-Kiram, and so many people are accepting Islam. Oh.
سو فکیف نظر العالم.

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He says, why don't you acknowledge that there is also nazar of the arifin, that when that nazar falls on you, provided of course the heart is clear, you are sitting in their company with an open mind, as by now I have mentioned many, many times, that with nostrils open and sinuses unclogged. Then he says, that nazar when it is going to fall on you, he says, if that nazar can change, or if it falls on a dog, if that is the condition of that dog, he says that this nazar of the arifin, it can make a dog into a human being. The dog of the Kahf, Ashab-e-Kahf, wow. The people of Kahf, we know the story is in Surah Kahf, in the cave, so the people of the cave. So there was a dog which followed them. That dog will become their companion in Jannat. That dog will become their companion in Jannat. وَكَلْبُهُمْ بَاسِتٌ ذِرَعَيْهِ بِالْوَسِيدِ. So that dog which accompanied the Ahlullah, Allah tabaraka wa ta'ala gave that dog the status of Jannati. That dog got that status. And not only that, but my Shaykh Hazrat Mullah Hakim Muhammad Akhtar Sahib Damat Barakatum, he says, that was zalim kutta aisa khush nasib ke Quran Majid ke andar. Jo koi bhi ye lafz padhega, kalb, so he'll get 30 nekis and blessings. The word is kalb, meaning a dog. But when you are going to read wa kalbohum, then on the recitation of the just that word, you will be getting 30 blessings. This is the benefit of the sohbat of the Ahlullah. He says, aur kya chahiye? So he says, when this is the effect of the nazar, then just imagine what will be the effect. So Rasul-e-Pak, the sahabas, they received from him. The tabi'in, they received from the sahabas. The tabi'in, they received from the tabi'in. And it goes on like that, that those who had lit up their hearts in the company of the Ahlullah, then one person lit up thousands of hearts. Hazrat Maulana Ilyas Rahmatullah Alayh, whose Tablighi Jamaat is throughout the world today, it was that heart of Maulana Ilyas Rahmatullah Alayh which was so purified and so full of muhabbat of Allah Tabaraka wa Ta'ala and his Rasul Sallallahu Alaihi Wasallam, and such tazkiyah he had made in the company of his Shaykh, Hazrat Maulana Khalil Ahmad Sahib Saharanpuri Rahmatullah Alayh, from whom he had got khilafat, that taqwa of his and that piety of his and that noor of his, that is what then caused thousands of hearts to change. The same with Hazrat Shaykh Zakariya Sahib Rahmatullah Alayh, the same with all the other great, great buzrugs and mashayikh, that one person sometimes sitting in one small village, and from there such light radiates that thousands of people or hundreds of thousands of people, their hearts change. Sometimes the person does not even know, and it is the effect of that buzrug's duas that it is having an effect on that person. Many a times it happens that a person changes his life, and he does not even know, that young person does not even know, that what was it that caused a change in my life. He believes that probably I went to the masjid and I saw, met this person or that person and something happened. But many a times it happens that the Ahlullah, the walis of Allah tabaraka wa ta'ala, they are sitting in the masjid and they look around this side and that side and they find a lot of young people that are making namaz. Or people who have come there with hippie hair and with sometimes bangle in the hand and sometimes with a ponytail also. So at that time they don't look down upon them. At that time they lower their heads and they say, oh Allah, these servants of yours have come to the masjid. Ya Allah, give them your marifat, give them your yaqeen, give them your muhabbat, give them your closeness, make them also your walis. And that person after some time begins changing and he does not know what it was. It was the nazar of whom that caused the change in him. So therefore Nabi alayhi salatu wasalam, I missed out on what we had really discussing. Therefore Rasul-e-Pak sallallahu alayhi wasalam says that my Allah has ordered me that I must fear him both in my private life and in my public life. Not only in my public life, I project the image of piety, that in the masjid I'm going, I'm making dua, I'm making zikr, I'm making tilawat, I'm making ibadat, and I am doing all other kinds of good deeds. And the moment after that, when there is nobody that is watching me, when I'm in the privacy of my home, or in the hotel room, or in the business,
when there is just the one young secretary that is there and we are there, or the doctor when he has just got his nurse there and himself, they are alone. There are so many such kinds of situations. Now at that time, for that person to think, no matter how much advances the woman is making at him, or no matter how much of advances the man is making towards the woman, but at that time they say that my Allah is watching. Jo karta hai tu chup ke ahle jahan se, koi dekhta hai tujhe aasman se. When you are hiding and committing a sin, then believe that somebody is watching you from above. Lazzat-e arzi mili, izzat-e daimi gayi. Lazzat-e arzi mili, izzat-e daimi gayi. Lazzat-e bandagi gayi, rahat-e zindagi gayi. That the moment your person is going to commit sins, it means that this person has become fearless of Allah tabaraka wa ta'ala. And then what Allah tabaraka wa ta'ala does is that this person got temporary, very short period of time, he had some enjoyment, some fun, some pleasure. But his izzat is gone for life. Allah ta'ala gives a chance. First time he commits the sin, he gives him a chance. Second time a chance, third time a chance. But it doesn't go on. After that Allah tabaraka wa ta'ala exposes it. And the people come to know that this person is indulging in taking interest, this person is indulging in zina, this person is indulging in this and in that. So therefore this important thing is that the fear of Allah tabaraka wa ta'ala must be the same, just as the fear we have in the masjid, that we do not read the namaz in any other way but the way that Nabi alayhi salatu wasalam has instructed us. All of us in the masjid, we are obedient to Allah ta'ala. We raise our hands, we fold our hands, we go into ruku, we make sajda. We haven't heard anybody making 5 rakats when the imam is going to make 4 rakats. And we haven't heard of any person reciting Surah Baqarah in his ruku when he is told to read Subhana Rabbi al-Azim. We haven't heard of any person starting his namaz with the ruku and then getting up and making qiyam. In every action, we say, what did my Nabi alayhi salatu wasalam order? And we follow that. So that khawf of Allah tabaraka wa ta'ala, Nabi alayhi salatu wasalam says, my Rabb ordered me that I must fear Allah in private and in public. If only this we can take to heart, that Allah is with us, huwa ma'akum aynama kuntum, wherever you are, Allah is with you. How many people are in prison now? It was just a little temptation, a little while they enjoyed some pleasure, and after that they are in prison. And then they regret it all their lives. So many people committed different kinds of sins because of temptation, and after that they regretted it all their lives. Allah Ta'ala will forgive. When this person will make sincere tawbah, istighfar, then in prison or anywhere, Allah Ta'ala will forgive the sin. Allah is merciful. This person made sincere niyat that he's not going to return to those sins, and when he comes out, he will make sure that he pays back to those from whom he has stolen the goods, or he will make arrangements, or he will make amends, or he will seek forgiveness. So now this person, when he's making sincere tawbah, then Allah Tabaraka wa Ta'ala will forgive him. But human beings don't forgive. The stigma remains. The stigma remains. Imagine a person whose hand, if it's in this Muslim state, and the person's hand is cut. Now that person, lifelong, there is a sign that this person committed a theft. Although it is very difficult to prove so many things, and Shariat laws are not such that they just go chopping hands. If you have to look at the history, in the time of Hazrat Umar radiallahu ta'ala, by that time, hundreds of hands should have been chopped. But we get about 6 or 7 cases of hands being chopped. Now imagine, such a long period of time and only about 6 or 7 hands. Why? Because this khawf of Allah tabaraka wa ta'ala was developed in their hearts. Khashiyat of Allah tabaraka wa ta'ala, the conscious awareness of Allah tabaraka wa ta'ala's presence. This ayat, when it said, huwa ma'akum aynama kuntum, then it was yaqeen of their hearts that Allah is with us. Shah Abdul Ghani sahab rahmatullah alayhi, he went to the grave of one very great wali of Allah tabaraka wa ta'ala, and the anwar and the barakat of just that wali in the grave, he said, was so much that for 2 months he could not pick up his eyes and look at the skies. No.
the azmat of Allah was so much over him that he could not even pick up his eyes and look at the skies. For 2 months that azmat stayed on his head. That was the effect of just going and sitting and reading and sending sawab to that wali of Allah tabaraka wa ta'ala, and that muraqabah that he made there, this was the effect of that. So now imagine in the sohbat of the Ahlullah, those who have got a heart that is brimming with the love of Allah ta'ala and overflowing, Allah. Then you think no effect will come from that heart? So Nabi alayhi salatu wasalam, he was not going to commit any sins. He had greatest khawf of Allah and greatest muhabbat for Allah ta'ala, but it was for us. And especially for us who are associated with some alim or with some buzrug or with some sheikh or in the jamaat work, then it becomes extremely important that our life must be the same as it is in the masjid, it must be the same outside. That no matter how much temptation, but we say, my Allah is watching, my Allah is hearing, my Allah knows. Therefore I cannot cheat anybody, therefore I cannot swear, therefore I cannot gamble, therefore I cannot commit adultery. Now somebody will say that, how long are we going to carry on like this? How long do we stay like this? People are enjoying themselves, they are going to cinemas, theaters, gambling dens, dancing, drinking, listening to music, and all kinds of fun and entertainment. So how long we are going to stay away from all these type of things? Our life will become very boring. Brothers, when we are going to please Allah tabaraka wa ta'ala, then Allah ta'ala is the creator of happiness. He is the creator of happiness. And He will create that happiness in our heart, that without all that we will be enjoying the pleasures of the world. Allah ta'ala will give it inside the heart in a capsule form. If we are going to please Him, then you think Allah tabaraka wa ta'ala is such that He is not going to please us? Barbaad-e muhabbat ko na barbaad karenge, barbaad-e muhabbat ko na barbaad karenge, mere dil na shad ko wo shad karenge. He says, my dil I've already made barbaad, I've smashed to smithereens all the evil desires that are coming into my heart. Now my Allah will not cause it to be destroyed again for the second time, because it was for His pleasure that I destroyed the pleasures of my heart. Now my Allah will give me happiness in my heart. Mere dile na shad ko wo shad karenge. It will be like the flower that blooms in the midst of thorns. That outside conditions can be anything, but inside the person will be enjoying a communication with Allah, a closeness of Allah, a muhabbat of Allah, a yaqeen of Allah, a marifat of Allah, that this person's heart will be generating such noor that even those people will be sitting in that person's company or associating with him, they too will sense it. Say, like when kebab is fried, then the flavor of that kebab goes far and wide. Or when we are brining the meat, then the flavor of that bright meat goes far and wide. Wow. Therefore, I mentioned in one of the majlis that if the neighbors are poor, then do not bry meat outside, because we will be causing a pain. Wow. We will be causing them a pain, that they will be desirous also of bright meat. Yeah. At that time, go inside the house and eat, or send some to the neighbors so that they do not feel deprived. That is akhlaq, that is etiquette. So when the meat is being bright, when that flavor goes far and wide, then imagine the brying of the hearts of the Ahlullah with the fire of the love of Allah. The hearts of the Ahlullah, there is a fire of love of Allah tabaraka wa ta'ala which is brying their hearts. So there you get flavor. Here you get noor that goes far and wide. Allahu Akbar. This example just came to heart and mind now. That when we brine that meat, then what happens? There's a flavor, aroma that goes far and wide. And how do you brine? You put fire beneath the meat. So there is a fire of love of Allah tabaraka wa ta'ala which is burning the hearts of the Ahlullah. That is why that famous ashar again. Shahon ke saron par taaj gira se dard sa aksar rehta hai. Shahon ke saron par taaj gira se dard sa aksar rehta. So there is a fire of love of Allah tabaraka wa ta'ala which is burning the hearts of the Ahlullah.
That is why that famous

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crowns are causing them nothing but pain. Sleepless nights, restlessness, anxiety, worries, fear, plenty of military and plenty of bodyguards and plenty of everything, but they cannot be in peace. And the Ahlullah, they have got the diamonds of love of Allah tabaraka wa ta'ala in their hearts, and they carry their diamonds everywhere, and nobody can snatch it away from them. Nobody can snatch it away from them. The most powerful kingdom of this world cannot take those diamonds away from their hearts. The diamonds of this world, you have to put it in the bank, put it in the vault, put it in your pocket, put it in some chest, and still after that you still have to have security over those expensive diamonds. And these diamonds, Allah tabaraka wa ta'ala gives it to them in their hearts. If only Allah tabaraka wa ta'ala had to show it what is there, then everybody will believe. Then everybody will want it. Then everybody will chase after it, because it becomes open. Therefore Allah ta'ala has kept a secret. In fact, many of the Ahlullah, you will find them dressed so simply that you cannot even make them out that this is a wali of Allah carrying some diamonds in his heart. Sheikh Jalaluddin Rumi Rahmatullah Alayh, when he met his Sheikh Hazrat Maulana Shams Tabriz Rahmatullah Alayh, he told his Sheikh Hazrat Maulana Shams Tabriz Rahmatullah Alayh that give me also a drink, give me a cup, you have drunk oceans and oceans, give me a cup of that drink of marifat of Allah. So his Sheikh Hazrat Maulana Shams Tabriz Rahmatullah Alayh at that stage told him that I don't have anything, I've got nothing, what are you chasing after me, go somewhere else. So what a beautiful example he gave him. He said, oh Sheikh, even if you say you are nothing, if a person is intoxicated, he has drunk a lot of liquor, brandy, wine, and is intoxicated, wow, and then he hides the smell of his mouth with elachi, or any, like in our times we'll say some mint, or some chewing gum, or something else. So if he hides the smell of his mouth with elachi, lekin in nazro ko kahan chupayega? Where will he hide those eyes which are gone red with that drink? He says, where will he hide those eyes which are gone red with that drink? So where can you hide from me what you have got in you? I'm not going to leave you, he says. And then he says, that Rumi, Jalaluddin Rumi, did not become Mawla-e Rum until he did not become the ghulam of Shams Tabriz. Wow. Until then people only knew him as Maulana Rum Rahmatullah Alayh now. But when he became the ghulam and the servant and the khadim and the murid of Hazrat Shams Tabriz Rahmatullah Alayh, then he became Mawla-e Rum. Wow. After so many years we are taking his name. So many hearts he lit up with the love of Allah Tabaraka wa Ta'ala. So my brothers and dear sisters at the madrasa, the enjoyment, the fun and the pleasure that we are chasing after, it's nothing in reality. Again, I repeat that same question, that if a person has to ask somebody who committed zina for 60 years, every night he committed zina, and ask him after 60 years that what do you have now to show that for 60 years, what did you gain? Or the person who listened to all that filthy music and everything else, or read the filthy literature and watched all the porn movies, ask him after 60 years, now what do you have to show in your life? Nothing but restlessness, anxiety, worries, pain, sickness, problem, diseases, and every other kind of difficulty. Because the person distanced himself from Allah, Allah connects him with the fire of Jahannam. So having everything, but still Allah makes his life restless. Two people, when I went to Karachi, on that very day, two people landed in hospital. A young boy and a young girl. They were deeply in love with each other.

other, and they finally decided that they should marry, but the parents did not agree for some reason or the other. So both of them took poison and decided to commit suicide. But the poison neither killed the boy nor killed the girl. Wow. But it burned their intestines and burned their inside, and they were restless and full of pain and agony. Wow. And they were lying in one of the hospitals in Karachi, and the newspapers reported that. Wow. What did they get? So in sins, there's going to be no peace. There's going to be no peace. The fish cannot enjoy peace and satisfaction outside water. We haven't heard of one fish up till now telling us that now I am tired of being in water. For so long in water, how long am I going to remain underwater? Wow. Now I'm very tired and I caught a cold. So therefore, please get me out of this water. Have you ever heard a fish complain? Even if we have to give a beautiful speech to the fish that outside the water, I'm going to give you biryani, I'm going to give you a palace, I'm going to give you a home, I'm going to give you everything. The fish will say, my satisfaction is inside the water. And that too deep down in the water where nobody can catch me from the top. Because if we are going to stay in shallow water, then when the heat of the sun is going to evaporate the water and is going to become even more shallow, then we have seen in India, Molana, in the talabs, that the people will go there and they'll catch the fish with their hands because there's no water left there. The fish are flapping. So when the heat of the sins is going to affect the person, then he will be caught and trapped by shaitan and nafs. So he must go deep down in the water. Fafirru ilallah. Therefore, again, in Tafsir al-Mazhari, the author of Tafsir al-Mazhari, Imam Bayaqi rahmatullah alayhi, says that Ala bi dhikri Allah tatma'innul qulub. So here he says that the ba there is not just together with. It must be deep inside. He says it is maana mein ye fi ke hai, that inside. Because if that person has got a little bit of zikr, a little bit of tilawat ibadat, and he's not deeply engrossed, then he will not get that satisfaction. Even if he's got a few sins in his life or one sin in his life, still there will be to that degree some restlessness in that person's life. Yes, we are human beings. We are all sinful. We are all committing mistakes, errors. We are slipping and falling all the time. But don't lose hope in the mercy of Allah Ta'ala. Don't despair of His mercy. We are human beings, and therefore Allah Ta'ala has kept the door of Tawbah open. But there must not be an intention of returning to that sin all the time. Accidentally again the person slips and falls again, rush to the bathroom and have a shower, but purposely to go on and on and on, then there is a danger that this person sometimes may even lose his iman, and he will not even realize it. He may not even realize it, because after some time, then they start making statements. Then they start making such statements which are of kufr. That this teaching of Islam is difficult. That teaching of Islam was for the people of 1400 years ago. And that teaching of Islam needs some reformation and change. Because now they have become so used to that filthy lifestyle that they are not enjoying any kind of peace and happiness. So now they find faults with Islam. Now they find faults with Sharia. Now they find faults with the Quran Sharif. It is just like that person who, or that woman who had just changed the napkin of the baby, and there was some stool that was still left on her fingertips, and then there was the need to look for the moon of Eid or Ramadan. So women have the habit that when they're looking at the skies, then they keep the finger on the nose. So when she put her finger on the nose, then she smelt from her fingernails. So she said, the moon of today, tonight, seems a bit of rotten. There's a bad smell. The moon of Eid has got a bad smell. So the bad smell was not in the moon. The bad smell was in her fingertips. So like that, the weakness is in us. Or a very ugly person. These are just examples. A very ugly person was going past the jungles, and he had never ever seen his face in the mirror. He had never seen a mirror. So there was somebody who had thrown one mirror there in the jungle and went past. So when he picked it up and he looked at his face, dark and ugly and terrible looking, so he said, no wonder people threw you here, because if you were good looking, they wouldn't have thrown you here. So he thought the mirror was ugly.
So it was not the mirror that was ugly. So all the faults that we find in Shariat, in Islam, in Deen, it is actually our heart which we are seeing. The purer and the cleaner our heart, the more we will enjoy zikr, ibadah, tilawat, namaz, talking cheerfully and happily to the family, caring for them, providing for them, doing all the good deeds and actions. That is will be our enjoyment, serving the creation of Allah tabaraka wa ta'ala, assisting and helping the needy and the poor. These will be the things that will then occupy our time, and reading good Islamic literature, reading the translation of the Quran Sharif, reading the tafsir of the Quran Sharif, sitting in good gatherings. These are the things will going for jihad, going making sacrifices in the path of Allah tabaraka wa ta'ala. These with the things that will then become our enjoyment and pleasures in life. So just as that fish doesn't get tired of being in the water, a believer does not get tired in practicing upon the Sharia, because that is his water. It gives him peace of mind, it gives him satisfaction, it gives him contentment. That is what gives him contentment and satisfaction. He wants to be the fish. Allah tabaraka wa ta'ala ke dariyaye qurb ki gehrai ki machli. The ocean of closeness of Allah ta'ala, this person then wants to be the fish that is right at the bottom of that ocean of closeness. May Allah tabaraka wa ta'ala give me, give you, and give all the ummah of Rasulullah Pak sallallahu alayhi wa sallam the tawfiq to make sincere tawbah from all sins. And may Allah tabaraka wa ta'ala make our lives in accordance with the Quran and the Sunnah of Nabi alayhi sallallahu alayhi wa sallam. 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

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also sisters at the madrasa and those listening over the receivers, the recitation of the Quran Sharif which took place earlier on, there was discussion by Allah Tabaraka wa Ta'ala of the day of Qiyamah and what the kuffar will say. So it took my mind back to an ayat of the Quran Sharif in Surah Al-Muddathir, which I discussed some months ago in a Jummah Bayan. But the audience for the Monday evening program is different, so I feel like repeating some of the things that I mentioned in that bayan. Of course, I do not remember exactly what I said, but without going into detailed tafsir of these ayat, it has got a very important message for the entire ummah, and especially us who are living in this part of the world where there are so much of fitnas that are prevalent, fitnas all around us. So Allah Tabaraka wa Ta'ala discusses in these verses an exchange between those people who will be in Jannat and those who will be in Jahannam. Although the ayat are related to the kuffar, but there is in it great nasihat for the believers. And the whole Quran Sharif is for taking nasihat. Allah Tabaraka wa Ta'ala says that on the day of Qiyamah, Allah Tabaraka wa Ta'ala, after having made his decision, I'm just giving an explanation, after Allah Ta'ala has made a decision, or after the judgment has been passed, after the verdict has been given that these people must go into Jahannam, these people must go into Jannat. So he says that those people who will be in Jahannam, in the fire of hell, they will be held back in pledge. They will be held back in custody because of their actions and deeds. Their a'mal, their actions, the actions and the a'mal of the kuffar will be the cause of their being held in custody in the fire of Jahannam. Then Allah Tabaraka wa Ta'ala will give the believers the opportunity to ask them questions or to talk to them. It has been mentioned in one hadith sharif that no matter what distance they may be from Jahannam, but Allah Tabaraka wa Ta'ala will make it possible for them to communicate. They will ask them that, why are you in Jahannam? In Surah Al-A'raf, there's a whole ayat about this opportunity to ask. So, مَا سَلَكَكُمْ فِي سَقَرْ. So, the people that will be in Jannat, they will not be held in custody. إِلَّا أَصْحَابَ الْيَمِينَ. That's what it means. I'm not giving you full tafsir. But they will not be in custody. They will not be held in prison, as we say. They will not be held in pledge. Those kuffar, because of their actions and deeds, they will be in Jahannam. But the believers now from Jannat, because they are of the Ashab al-Yameen, people of the right, companions of the right. In other words, those people who will receive the book of deeds in the right hands, those who will be sent into Jannat, because they believed in Allah Tabaraka wa Ta'ala, they obeyed Rasulullah sallallahu alayhi wa sallam. So now they will ask those in Jahannam, مَا سَلَكَكُمْ فِي سَقَرْ. What is it that landed you in the fire of Jahannam? So from this what we learn is that Allah Tabaraka wa Ta'ala's hukumat and government is not a blind one.
that without any fair trial the person will be put into Jahannam. It shows that even the people who are in Jahannam will know exactly what were those deeds and what were those actions because of which they landed themselves in Jahannam. Because they will mention these are the reasons why we landed in Jahannam. So that shows that they were informed, they were tested, they were tried. On the day of Qiyamah the scales were set up and they know fully well why they are going into Jahannam. From this the fuqaha or the jurists have deduced that it is necessary that a person who has been arrested must be informed of why he has been arrested and given an opportunity to defend himself. It is proven that he must be given an opportunity to defend himself. On suspicion, a person can be arrested. If a person is suspected of having committed some crime, then in a Muslim state, according to the teachings of Sharia, a person can be arrested on suspicion. That is not a problem. However, he cannot be allowed to languish in jail for years and years and there's no court case taking place. They say under the security laws, now you can wait for trial, no trial, for years. People are in prison. Many of them don't even know why they are in prison. And those who are in prison, go to India, go to Pakistan, go to Saudi Arabia, go to other parts of the world, and now in America, Europe, England, and those who are in Guantanamo Bay, and so many other places in Africa. So many people, they are in prison, they have been arrested on nothing but suspicion. And after that, they haven't been given a fair trial, they haven't been given a chance to defend themselves. And sometimes after years when the case comes up, then they say he was innocent. So if he was innocent then all these years, who's going to pay for that? So the person can be arrested on suspicion, but immediately there must be an investigation and he must either be released or he must be charged. So here these kuffar and all those others also who will be in Jahannam, they will be informed that these are the reasons for which you are being put into the fire of Jahannam. And Allah tabaraka wa ta'ala informs us so that we may not do those things that these people did and landed themselves in Jahannam. For example, in the hadith of Nabi alayhi salatu wasalam, Nabi alayhi salatu wasalam says with regards to hajis, those who will make hajj, that there will be four categories of them. Some people will be making for nothing but tourism. The multi-rich will be tourism. That just as you visit Paris, London or some other city or country, so like that people will go to Makkah Sharif, Madinah Sharif for nothing but tourism. That we visited Madinah Sharif, we visited Makkah Sharif. But nothing else. They will not bring about any change in their lives. They will not restrain themselves from haram even in those Mubarak places. They will not really make rujoo ila Allah and turn towards Allah tabaraka wa ta'ala who gave them the opportunity to be there in those Mubarak places. Because their niyat and maqsad was nothing else. Some people it will be just for trade purposes, nothing else. That they will just go there so that we may do some trade with Saudi Arabia. Millions of people come there. So where else can you make better deals than there? But once again, it is not haram, it is not forbidden, because if nobody traded with Makkah, Madinah, Sharif, then we would not have found our necessities also there. So it is perfectly jais and permissible for a person to travel from here to go and buy dates from there or to go and buy something else and sell here. However, he must not announce to the public that I am going for Hajj. He must not announce that I am going for Umrah, that I am going for Ziyarat. Somebody asks him where you are going, well, I'm going for Hajj. Then he must say clearly that I am going for business. And by the way, I will make Hajj. In other words, that Hajj will now be by the way. Secondary. And his primary reason for going there is nothing but trade. So then he must be honest and truthful and state it clearly that this is the niyat for which I am going there. So he will get what his niyat is. If his niyat is business, then he'll get that. If his niyat is Hajj, he will get Hajj. But the person who says, and he goes and meets everybody and he's announcing and queuing up in the queue that he's leaving for Hajj, so then, and he says that I'm going for Hajj, but his niyat is that I'm just going there for trade purposes, for business.
That is what is referred to in that. And then the ulama, they will, or the learned people and the scholars, they will go for show business. Hazrat Maulana so and so made so many hajj. Not one hajj he missed over the past 50 years. So the niyat will be nothing but to be seen on Arafat. Maulana, acha, this year you also here. This year you also here. Say, yes, yes, right. From the last 50 years I haven't missed one hajj. Like one person, he says, when they asked him, somebody went to visit him. So he said, that bring that jug which I brought from Makkah Sharif in my third or fifth hajj. So he says, in that one statement of his, bring that jug which I brought in the fifth hajj, he wiped out all his five hajj. So they will be going for show. And the poor people will be going there for begging. Now that hadith Sharif then does not mean that a person must not go for hajj, because the four categories that have been covered there, so there will be some business people, there will be some ulama, there will be some poor people, there will be others. So now it does not mean that they must not go for hajj. You must not misunderstand. What it means that don't go for hajj with these niyats, with these niyat, with these type of niyat and intentions, don't go for hajj. If you go for hajj, then go sincerely for the pleasure of Allah tabaraka wa ta'ala. So wherever there is a hadith of this nature, then it is like a warning that don't follow those people who are in that direction, those who are disobedient to Allah tabaraka wa ta'ala, or those whose niyats are not correct, those who are going with other motives, then you must not be like that. That is what it means. Doesn't mean that now nobody must go for hajj, the ulama mustn't go for hajj, the business people mustn't go for hajj, the poor mustn't go for hajj. It doesn't mean that. So here also Allah tabaraka wa ta'ala, he gives us these ayats as a warning that we should not become like them. Take a lesson. They landed themselves in the fire of Jahannam. So now we must not do those things that land us in the fire of Jahannam. Like somebody says that don't steal because you'll go into Westville prison. So he's warning that don't steal because then you will land yourself in Westville prison. So here Allah tabaraka wa ta'ala says that he will question them, that what is it that landed you in Jahannam? Ma salakakum fi saqar. The first thing they will say, qalu lam nakum minal musallin. We did not make our prayers. We did not make our salat. We were not making our namaz. That obligation, which is the first one regarding which even the believers will be questioned. Salat. So they say that we were not making salat. Now the question arises that these were kuffar. So then the kuffar, where there is a need for them to make salat? You won't go and ask those who are disbelievers, did you make your salat? Did you make your salat? Salat will come afterwards. The first thing that they will be questioned about is their iman. If they got iman, then comes salat. So Mufassirin have mentioned different things. But as I stated, that it just came to mind that I want to discuss this ayat. I'm not going into detail tafsir. But some have said that it is that shiddat of their azab, that they will be punished for not having accepted Islam. And one of the most important pillars of Islam is salat. So therefore their punishment will be increased. And the others have said that this is regarding those believers who will be in Jahannam because they did not perform their salat. So salat, which is an important pillar of deen, how much negligence there is. Take Eid day or any other day, we'll look at the crowds that we get. Take our Jummah salat, take our Eid salat. So it seems as if we have become accustomed, or the majority of the ummah has become accustomed to what? Saat ki, khat ki, or 360 ki. Either they make Jummah Salat, they make Janaza Salat, or they make Eid Salat. One Maulana Sahab went into one village, and then he said, Jitne musal, jitne log namaz nahi padte, wo sab kutte aur suwar aur khinzir hai. Whoever don't make Salat, they are monkeys and pigs. So the village people got very intimidated, and they went for their big, big dandas to beat up this Maulana. So he said, Maulana, ye aapne kya kaha? Ki jo namaz nahi padhte, wo sab khinzir hai aur bandar hai. So the Maulana too was very sharp.
इसी ने आप लोगों को नहीं कहा मैंने, आई डिडंट टेल दैट यू ऑल आर मंकीज एंड यू ऑल आर पिग्स, आई सेड दोज हु डोंट मेक नमाज, डोंट यू मेक ईद नमाज? से हां ईद की तो हम पढ़ते हैं, तो फिर आप नहीं हुए तो नाउ डज इट मीन दैट इफ यू मेक ईद नमाज यू बिकेम ए नमाजी? 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Look at our homes, look at our families' homes, look at our the area that we live in, all our cities, our towns, the whole country and the world. How much of negligence is shown to this important pillar, without which there is no deen. How many times I have mentioned this, that when people are crushed, when people are crushed, when people are bombed, when masajid are bombed, then definitely it hurts every Muslim. It must hurt. But when that masjid was standing, that time there were no musallis there. Go there fajr time, go there other namazes. When the masjid was there, at that time there were no musallis. The masjid was crying. Masjid to bana di shabbar mein iman.

When you ask for contribution and donation for masjid, then there was a flood of contribution. But the persons who gave contributions, years and years went by, they didn't get the tawfiq of making namaz in that masjid. So if we have to look at those masajid, how many of them were crying, "Where are you, O Musallis?" Now when they are bombed, then the whole world cries, "Our masjid, our masjid." But Allah Tabaraka wa Ta'ala does not look at the masjid. Allah Ta'ala looks at the Musallis, looks at the people who are supposed to frequent the masjid. So when there's destruction, we must look at what weakness we have in us. Definitely we will do whatever has to be done. Objections and protests and everything else. But we must see, where did we go wrong? So 70 to 80% of the people are far away from the masajid. So is it not our duty then that we should make an effort to, at least in our own homes, those people over whom we have some authority, to ensure that they make it to the masjid? Fajr namaz is neglected to such an extent. Go travel out and see. Sometimes it's just the Imam Sahib. Imam Sahib gives azan and the Imam Sahib makes namaz. I have seen that with my own eyes. Or sometimes it's just the Imam Sahib and 2-3 other musallis. And yet you will find Jummah time that masjid is full. Or there are so many people that are there, very active in doing so many works of charities and other kind of activities. But when it comes to Salat, then they are far away from the masajid. So Allah Tabaraka wa Ta'ala, beloved Nabi alayhi salatu wasalam, he has said that the differentiating factor, something that separates the believers from the disbelievers, is Salat. And that is the reason why Hazrat Abdullah ibn Masud radiallahu ta'ala, Hazrat Umar radiallahu ta'ala, Hazrat Abu Huraira radiallahu ta'ala, Hazrat Abu Darda radiallahu ta'ala, Hazrat Jabir radiallahu ta'ala, all these sahabas, they say that that person who forgoes one Salat purposely, he has committed kufr. And Hazrat Imam Ahmad ibn Hanbal rahmatullah alayhi, then he takes his masla from that. That those people have said that he has indeed committed kufr, because Nabi alayhi salatu wasalam has said, "Man taraka salata muta'ammidan faqad kafar." But as I mentioned previously also, that we must make so much of shukr that Imam Abu Hanifa rahmatullah alayhi found a way out for us. And the Ahnaf, they said that no, what the person has done is that he has committed an act which is very similar to that of the kuffar. That they don't make salat, this believer is not making salat. But until he does not reject the farziyat of the salat, he is a Muslim. That means if he doesn't reject it, he believes that farz namaz is farz 5 times a day. Just that due to negligence he did not perform or does not perform, then we will still say that he is a Muslim. But he too says that the person must be arrested. Put him into prison and then give him such a hiding that either he makes tawbah or he departs from this world. But put him in prison. If only we had to even apply that law, then I said all the prisons of the Muslim countries would have been full. No place in there. Or either everyone else would have started making the salat. But Imam Ahmad ibn Hanbal rahmatullah says kufr, finished. That person must make his nikah again. If he dies, don't bury him in a Muslim graveyard. How severe. And yet we take it so lax. Walimas, nikahs, birthday parties, engagement parties, this party, this function, that function. All these type of things. When we are there, then namaz is not important. Azan is taking place, and the people, they will tell those people who got some beard and kurta, "Namaz time, Maulana. Go and make yourself. Maulana, namaz, azan. You did hear the azan?" In other words, that the Maulana sahab and those people must now go and make salat. Salat is for them. Aise kehte, Maulana, azan ho rahi hai. Batate bhi hai, masjid idhar hai. They show also in that direction. Masjid is in that direction. So, bhai, are you not a Muslim? This namaz only for them. So lam nakum min al musallin. It is like the head in deen, the position of salat is like the head in the human body. It's mirajul mu'mineen. Allah tabaraka wa ta'ala, look at his ihsan upon us.
Nabi alayhi salatu wasalam was given the Mi'raj, and due to his barakat, Allah tabaraka wa ta'ala blessed us with Mi'raj. 5 times a day Mi'raj. And no matter, besides that too, whenever you want Mi'raj, go into sajda and you got Mi'raj. So was Nabi alayhi salatu wasalam in a hurry from his Mi'raj? When a person gets the opportunity to communicate with Allah tabaraka wa ta'ala, then must he be in a hurry? Tuja me aata hun salat. That salat must have khushu and khuzu. But I mentioned many times that khushu and khuzu is different in different places. The khushu of an imam is different. That now he mustn't read Surah Baqarah. In his home, tahajjud time, he must read long, long surahs and make lengthy sajdas. But when he's an imam, then man amma qawman fal yukhaffif. But when he's alone, then make lengthy sajdas, take your time, read. The khushu of when the plane is about to take off is read, inna atoina qul huwallah, make quick ruku sajda and rush for the plane. The khushu when the person is traveling with others and there is going to delay the others, then at that time he mustn't make lengthy sajdas and lengthy rukus. There's different type of khushu for different places. Sometimes the person is going to that back section there where they've got prayer room there in the aeroplane. Now there are so many people that are waiting there.

And we have to understand what is to be done and when it is to be done. But we must improve our salat, our nafil salat that we make, our sunnat salat that we make. That is where we must, with khushu and with khuzu. And in our farz salat, if it is with the imam, then at least even if he is reading short surah, there must be khushu and khuzu in that short surah. So then we will get this connection with Allah tabaraka wa ta'ala, because there is nothing better than salat. Look at the purification that is required before salat. The person is reminded that Rasulullah sallallahu alayhi wasallam, his heart was removed. It was washed in the water of Zamzam. It was replaced. And thereafter Nabi alayhi salatu wasallam was taken for Mi'raj. Here this believer is told that you don't have to take your heart out and wash. And we won't send Jibreel alayhi salatu wasallam for every salat to take your heart out and wash it. What you do is make wuzu. And we will consider this as having taken your heart out and washed it and take you for Mi'raj. Ye tumhare liye Mi'raj ho. As if your heart was taken out. That is why the person after the wuzu says, Allahumma ghfir li zambi. Asking Allah Ta'ala for forgiveness. So he makes purification of his body, of his soul, and thereafter he goes into sajda and is in Mi'raj. So there the person should not be in a hurry. Look at Hazrat Musa alayhi salatu wasalam. All he was asked is, وَمَا تِلْكَ بِيَمِينِكَ يَا مُسَى. What is in your right hand, O Musa? So any sensible person would have just answered, it is a stick, that's all. Now Musa alayhi salatu wasalam was a Nabi of Allah tabaraka wa ta'ala. He couldn't have given a lengthy speech for nothing. وَمَا تِلْكَ بِيَمِينِكَ يَا مُسَى. If somebody asks, what's in your hand? He says, a stick. قَالَ هِيَ عَصَايَ أَتَوَكَّأُ عَلَيْهَا وَأَهُشُّ بِهَا عَلَىٰ غَنَمِي وَلِيَ فِيهَا مَآرِبُ أُخْرَىٰ. My staff or my stick is in my hand. I take support on this stick. أَهُشُّ بِهَا عَلَىٰ غَنَمِي وَلِيَ فِيهَا مَآرِبُ أُخْرَىٰ. And there was all the things that he was doing with the stick, breaking the leaves for the animals to graze them, or take the animals and graze them. And all the other things that he was doing with the stick, he covered all that in one lengthy speech. He said that why did he say such a lengthy, make such a lengthy statement? Because he had the opportunity of making kalam with Allah tabaraka wa ta'ala. So if a person gets the opportunity of speaking to his beloved, then he wants to talk and talk and talk. Muhabbat is a thing. So here in Allah ta'ala is giving us the opportunity. And this salat, look at what it brings for a person. Brings sukoon in his life, brings barkat in his risk and sustenance, especially those people who are particular about their fajr salat. That is the time that risk is distributed, and Allah tabaraka wa ta'ala gives them barkat in that risk. But when they sleep fajr time, then shaitan the whole day makes them feel miserable. The whole day. The barkat of the risk is gone. The people who are punctual with their 5 times salat, qiyamah day they will get the book of life. In the right hand, exactly what we are hearing here. That they are exception. Those who will get the book of deeds in the right hand, they will be in Jannah. Allah Ta'ala will make their mouth easy. The sakarat will become easy. The azab of qabr will be taken away from them. And so many other benefits and virtues. Read as the Shaykh Zakariya Sahib Rahmatullah, his Fazail as-Salat. Allah Ta'ala wants to give via this salat, he wants to give. Ista'inu bis-sabri was-salah. You have to seek the help of Allah Ta'ala, then be sabr wa salah. So it is not going to benefit Allah Ta'ala in any way. So let us not make our salat like as if it is a burden on our shoulders. We just have to get it off our shoulders. And say, we made our salat, finish. They say, in fact, the person who is an old Muslim, he makes his salat very fast. The new Muslim takes his time and makes. So one old Muslim, he made his salat very, very fast and he was out. Now this new Muslim, he made his namaz slowly, properly, and then he came outside. He said, but how did you finish so quick? He said, because I'm an old Muslim. You are new, you are learning. He said, I'm old, I learnt it. So that is why I was so fast. Whereas he should be the one who should be performing it even better. And this happened one occasion, one person came to the madrasa.

0: one German, he accepted Islam, and then I brought him here for Zohar. Because he accepted Islam, so now we had to bring him for Zohar Salat. So I explained to him that this is how he had his ghusl made and all that, and he had come. We made wuzu, and then I said, well, you just stand next to somebody, and up and down as they go, you go. But after that, you just do this, that read Subhanallah, Subhanallah, and just... It gave him a basic explanation of Turakat Salat, and then brought him here. Believe me, after Zohar, everybody was finished. We went outside there, waiting, waiting. This person is still in Sajda. He's not coming out from Sajda. And then when he came outside, then he's saying, the enjoyment that I got when my forehead was on the ground before the Almighty, says, I can't tell you what experience I had. Like a new Muslim, just a few hours Muslim. So there is something in that sajda. It is miraj, not for nothing. There is some great ni'mat that Allah Ta'ala is wanting to give us. So they say this is the first thing, that there was no salat in our lives. That is why we landed in Jahannam. So now that is not just information, that Allah Ta'ala is just giving us some kind of a fairy tale or story. What it is intended for is that we must take it seriously. That if we haven't got salat in our lives, 5 times salat at the appropriate hour and time, then we must bring it. And with jamaat as far as possible. The sick and the weak and other thing, exceptions there. But as far as possible with jamaat. Here, let's move a little forward. Then they say, وَلَمْ نَكُنُطْعِمُ الْمِسْكِينَ. And we should not feed the poor, the indigent ones. We were not taking care of them. At present, if we have to look around the world, how many people are starving, suffering, no food, nothing to drink. One brother wrote to me, he says that where all this devastation and destruction, in some places some shops have opened. He says, with my own eyes I saw that a person came and they are selling sugar by the spoons. So they're selling sugar by the spoon. And the person is saying, give me 1 spoon sugar, 1 tablespoon or 3 tablespoon sugar. So how much sugar we must make to Allah Tabaraka wa Ta'ala for the ni'mat that He is blessing us with. But at the same time, Sharia does not want to see a society of beggars. We must not misunderstand. The Sharia does not want to see a whole society of beggars being encouraged to beg. When people are in need, then one of the importance or one of the solutions to the problem is that people must try to find jobs and vacancies for them, create jobs. Even though they may just get sufficient salary so that they can live on that, and then assist them over and above that with your zakat and fitras, but try and create jobs so that they stand on their own feet. A very well-known saying that instead of giving the person a fish, teach him how to fish and give him a rod so that he can go on fishing and have food for the whole year, instead of just buying him 1 fish and giving to him. So society full of beggars is not what Sharia wants to see. But at the same time, it does not want to see people who are needy, starving, hungry, suffering. It wants to see that they must be taken care of. Nabi alayhi salatu wasalam, look, read again Fazail al-Sadaqat and see how many hadiths Hazrat has compiled there from the different books of Hadith Sharif. Nabi alayhi salatu wasalam says, Da'u marzakum bis sadaqah. That your sick people, treat them with sadaqah. Now that sadaqah doesn't mean you must go and buy an animal and slaughter and distribute the meat. Whatever is the need of the poor, give something as sadaqah. And ask Allah Ta'ala with the barakat of that to remove the suffering of that person. So with medication and with other things, that's also one of the solutions. وَاسْتَقْبَلُوا أَمْوَاجَ الْبَلَاءِ بِالدُّعَاءِ وَالتَّذَرُّ. And all the balas that are coming, the waves of balas, then face them with dua and with tadarru, with humility. Pray to Allah Ta'ala, beg Allah Ta'ala to save and protect from all those balas and all those fitnas. If we are going to pray when we are in good times, then Allah Ta'ala will protect us in those times. The angels will say that this is a voice which we hear always. Angels also will say, Ya Allah, this is a voice that we always hear. Now he's in difficulty, assist him and help him. they will make dua for that person. So they say the second weakness that we had is that we were not feeding the poor. We were not taking care of the needs of the poor. We were not assisting and helping those that were destitute, those that were orphans, widows, whoever was in need, we were not assisting and helping them. And then, وَكُنَّا نَخُوضُ مَعَ الْخَائِضِينَ. Now this is something that is very, very relevant to our time, to all of us, by way of explanation. That wherever people were absorbed in disobedience to Allah tabaraka wa ta'ala, anything that was batil, anything that was shameless, indecent, obscene, anything that was vain and futile, say we used to go and get absorbed with those people also. Wherever we went, whatever we saw them doing, even though it may have been something they were indulging in which was displeasing to Allah and His Rasul sallallahu alaihi wasallam, or it was open criticism of deen, it was open criticism of the Quran, it was open criticism and rejection of the sunnah of Nabi alayhi salatu wasalam. Whatever it was, of course the kuffar, it was a rejection of the ayat of the Quran Sharif, rejection of the prophets, rejection of all those things. But in a general application, then even the believers, that wherever they went, whoever was indulging in sins and vices and evils, then he too participated in that. If you go into a home and they are watching TV and movie and there's some filthy porn site that is there on the internet or anything like that, and there's some friends that are watching, then this friend who was a namazi, who was making zikr, who was making ibadat, or this person who was at the Rauza Mubarak and who was in Hajj and who was in Mina and Arafat and Muzdalifah and who was shedding a lot of tears in Arafat and who was crying at the Multazam, but now when he returns and he goes into those homes, he doesn't have the courage to say, brothers, I'm sorry, I've returned from Hajj, I cannot participate in this sin, I am going, or either you switch it off. And if you didn't go Hajj and come back, it doesn't mean all of us are finished, absolved. We have to do the same thing, that if we have to by chance go to somebody's home and they are watching something that is haram, that is not to be seen, or they're listening to music, they are listening to songs, or they are indulging in such kind of talk which is haram to indulge in, then at that time to have the courage and to have that himmat and to say that I am sorry, I cannot sit and I cannot wait here any longer, then they will say you are orthodox, you are old fashioned, you are living in the camel age and you all don't know what is life, and they will give you all kinds of titles. So at that time to take that pain on one's heart, the criticism, to listen to it. And that time don't talk too much about family relationship, family relationship. Family relationship has got a very important place in Islam and Sharia. Quran and Sunnah is filled with family relationship hadiths. Sila Rahmi, there's so many ayat. But at that time the hukam of Allah tabaraka wa ta'ala gets priority. Even if that family has to split up, even if that family has to be displeased, then the person must not be worried and concerned. But of course at that time, if the person can, with diplomacy, with hikmah, with tact, get them to switch it off or get them to restrain themselves, then that is what he should do. He should not break up family relationship for no reason. He must not be proud and arrogant. He must not have the holier than thou attitude. He must humble himself and say, I'm sorry, I can't take the azab of Allah tabaraka wa ta'ala in the akhirat. I would very much like to sit with you all, but my Allah will be displeased. And what if He sends the azab? Then I cannot even put my finger over that flame on the candle. Where can I go into the azab of Jahannam? That fire, how can I take that? So therefore I'm very sorry. Then they can say what they want to. After that again go visit them at some other time and then talk to them, generals, about Deen Sharia. But at that time, to say that they will become annoyed, they will become displeased, they will become angry, they will not like me, so that is not permissible. لا طاعة لمخلوق في معصية الخالق. When it comes to disobedience of Allah tabaraka wa ta'ala, then there's no obedience to the creation. And so this is what they said, that we used to go and get absorbed with them. Wherever we went, whatever we saw happening, If there was rejection of the Quran, rejection of the Anbiya, rejection of Deen, rejection of Sharia, sometimes the people are making a mockery of Deen. They're actually making a mockery of the teachings of the Quran and Sunnah. And this person is sitting there and is enjoying himself too, or he doesn't have the courage to say anything, but he's sitting there and listening. So at that time, get up and go away. Either have the himmat to say this is wrong, or get up and go away. But if the person participates in that, then this is what the end result. That see, these people in Jahannam, they say that what landed us here is kunna nakhudu ma'al khalidin. So this is a very important thing, because many of us who are in the first saf and in the masjids and in the deen work and deen activities, but when it comes to going to places, we just don't have the himmat to stay away from that which is haram and forbidden. In our own homes also, we don't have the himmat and courage to tell to our brothers, our sisters, our aunts, our uncles and grandfathers that please, don't displease Allah Ta'ala, don't disobey Him, because the azab of Allah Tabaraka wa Ta'ala, if it has to come, then the superpowers cannot do anything. What can we do? So don't be disobedient and don't be rebellious, that knowing something is haram, purposely the person does it and thereafter he even brags about it, or he makes a mockery of those who are not indulging in it, then that is even worse. The person accidentally committed some sin and makes plenty of tawbah is different. But the person who is quite happy and then he makes a big joke of those people that are not indulgent, then that is kufr. If a person makes a mockery of a teaching of deen, then it is kufr. It can be sunnat. To make the miswak can be a sunnat. And many other sunnats of Nabi alayhi salatu wasalam. If a person practices upon it, he'll get the sawab of sunnat. But if a person rejects it and the person makes a mockery of it, then it is kufr. So even this minutest sunnah, there must be no mockery of it. Now how much of mockery is made of faraiz and wajibat? Where are we going to talk about sunnahs and mustahabbat? 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We used to reject the day of judgment. When people used to talk about the day of judgment, we should take it as a big joke. And those of us who don't take it as a big joke and we believe that there is a day of judgment, then our actions must show that we believe that there is a day of judgment. The person who believes that there is a day of judgment, then will he steal? Will he commit adultery and fornication? Will he commit fraud? Will that person indulge in all the other haram? Purposely, he's not going to indulge in it because he believes that there is a day of judgment. So even if the police doesn't catch him, he will be caught on the day of judgment. So if a person is saying that I believe in the day of judgment, but he is carrying on with his life of sin and evil, then it shows that it is only on his tongue, but it's not in his heart. Because the person who says fire burns, then he doesn't put his hand into the fire. He knows it burns. That means he believes that it burns. So to believe in something is different from just having the knowledge of something. The knowledge is there, that there is a day of judgment. But Allah Ta'ala didn't say that you must just have the knowledge of a day of judgment. If it was just the knowledge of the day of judgment, then how long does it take to get the knowledge of day of judgment? 2 seconds. You have to tell this, that I believe in the day of judgment. Finish. But it's a belief that the person truly believes that there is a day of judgment. We are going to be called to account for all our deeds and actions, and then there's going to be Jannat or Jahannam. That must be our faith, it must be our belief, it must be our yaqeen. So they say that we were rejecting this, there was rejection of it, we were not interested in it. We used to make a mockery of the day of judgment. Until death came, Hatta atana al-yaqeen. Yaqeen here means death. Death came away, now the person is believing. Now he says, I believe. When death comes at that time, everybody is going to believe. When he's going to see the angels of death, then who is not going to believe? But it's going to be too late then. So now these were the 4 things which we will term as admission of guilt. That they saying themselves that these were the things that we are doing, that's why we landed in Jahannam. So bring salat in our lives. That is something that we cannot do without. Without salat, the person is not a Muslim, true Muslim. And we take this to be one of those things. It's a teaching of deen, teaching of sharia. If somebody makes salat, well and good. If somebody doesn't make, what's there? So with ihtimam, the person must make a fikr, he must have a concern, he must be serious about his salat. That he must not miss one salat. Purposely missing one salat also is not acceptable. The person made every effort to get up and then he slept away, he couldn't get up. And that's excuse. But I always say what the person must do who cannot get up easily is buy two alarm clocks and keep them a little distance away from the bed and put the time also just 20 or 25 minutes before Fajr. So that when he gets up to switch it off, then he doesn't get back into bed saying still there's half an hour to go. Otherwise shaitan is too shrewd. He'll make you put the alarm 1 hour before time. And then when you switch it off, he'll say still another 1 hour to go, so another half an hour I can sleep. Then put you off to sleep again. So put the two alarm clocks far away. Get some friend to also phone you. If some neighbor is going for salat time, to tap at your door to And if a person has got a little bit of weakness in the left ear, he can't hear properly from his left ear, then don't put the alarm clocks on that side. Put it by the right ear. Whichever side he hears well, put it that side. But make every effort. After that, if the person overslept, then he's excused. But where the person purposely puts his alarm clock 7:30 or 7 o'clock in the morning, what does it mean? How many homes the alarm is set for breakfast time or work time, not namaz time? So salat, assistance and help to the poor and needy, to give from whatever Allah Ta'ala has given, وَمِمَّا رَزَقَنَاهُمْ يُنْفِقُونَ. Then the person must make sure that he does not indulge in those activities which distances a person from deen. Anything that is haram, anything that's forbidden, those gatherings where there's indifference, there's negligence, there's ghaflat, then the person must stay far away from there. Because it brings the wrath of Allah Ta'ala. May Allah Tabaraka wa Ta'ala give us all the tawfiq of amal. عمل سے بنتی ہے زندگی جنت بھی جہنم بھی خاکی اپنی فطرت میں نہ نوری ہے نہ ناری ہے. We'll have to make amal. There is no question of escape from amal. And death is going to come. So we should not become like them who said حَتَّى أَتَانَ الْيَقِينَ, that we rejected the day of judgment until death came. The death is going to come whether we like it or not. And recently it's become so common, young people, wife, children, and gone in accident, or shootings and killings. They get shahadat, but look at the lesson they leave behind for us. Look at the lesson that they leave behind for us. That those days are gone when we say that we're going to live for 80 years and 100 years. The person doesn't know what's going to happen, the next second what's going to happen. Look at the earthquake, how many people, 150,000, 200,000, could be much more, gone. May Allah tabaraka wa ta'ala give us himmat and courage. He has given us the himmat, just that we don't want to make use of that himmat. Himmat is there to do these things like namaz and roza, zakat, hajj, and stay away from haram. Which person hasn't got the himmat? Otherwise Allah ta'ala wouldn't have made it farz. Allah Ta'ala would not have made taqwa farz if it was not possible for a person to be muttaqi. We've got the himmat. Person says, I don't have the himmat to make salat and get up for fajr. Just send one burglar there with a gun, half an hour before fajr. And then see, he must tap and say, I've got the gun, but you are addicted to sleep fajr time. So you remain asleep, but I'm coming in now. Then see what happens. Will anybody remain asleep? Person who says, I just cannot give up watching this filth on the television, it's my habit. And now when the people are watching. At that time, Allah Ta'ala protect, if two or three people come in with guns, they say, no, but you are really addicted to this cereal, so complete it. Then we'll shoot you. Then will you remain there? So where does the himmat come at that time? Where does the courage come at that time? Why does he start screaming at that time and run from there for his life? Forgets to even switch the TV off. So the himmat is there, but it's just that azmat of Allah Ta'ala is not in our hearts. Azmat of Allah Ta'ala, the greatness of Allah Ta'ala, the qudrat of Allah Ta'ala, that's not in our hearts. Therefore we are unconcerned. Allahumma salli ala Sayyidina Muhammad wa ala ali Sayyidina Muhammad wa barik wa sallim. 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Ya Allah, hamare gunahon ko, O my beloved Allah, O my Rahim Allah, O my Kareem Allah, O my most forgiving Allah, most compassionate, loving, caring Allah, most beautiful Allah, most tolerant Allah, forgive each and every one of us. Ya Allah, we have been very, very negligent. We have shown no concern for the deen. We have distanced ourselves from the Quran and the Sunnah. We are indulging in all those actions and deeds in which the kuffar and the mushrikeen, the yahood and the nasara indulge. Ya Allah, we say we believe in you, we believe in the day of judgment. We believe in the life after death, we believe in jannat and jahannam, but it's all on our lips. Ey mere pyare Allah, make it the yaqeen of our hearts. Ya Allah, make it the yaqeen of our hearts. Ya Allah, bless us with forgiveness of our major sins, minor sins, sins that we committed knowingly or unknowingly, sins that we committed in the light of day or darkness of night. Oh my beloved Allah, forgive the sins of our eyes, of our ears, of our tongues, of our hands and feet, of our heart and mind. Mere pyare Allah, mere Rahim Allah, mere Kareem Allah, bless us with your marifat, bless us with your muhabbat. Bless us with the muhabbat of Rasulullah sallallahu alayhi wa sallam. Don't seize us on account of our evil deeds and actions. Mere Allah, agar tu ne nigaah rahmat hum se pher li, to tu bata ke phir hum gande jaye kaha. Tere siwa humara koi sahara nahi. Tere siwa koi humara nahi. There is no one for us besides you. My beloved Allah, don't turn away your glance of rahmat and mercy from us because of our sins. Ya Allah, make us the fish that swims deep down in your ocean of marifat. Oh my Allah, don't let nafs and shaitan snatch us away. Ya Allah, bless us with such a bond with you, such a bond with you, such muhabbat of yours, that every moment of our life we enjoy the sweetness of that bond. Ya Allah, remove the difficulties, the hardships, the problems of the entire ummah of Rasulullah sallallahu alayhi wa sallam. Ya Allah, Nabi alayhi salatu wasalam, so much of his blood was shed for the ummah. So much tears he shed for the ummah. Ya Allah, when he is informed of the condition of his ummah, how much of pain it must be causing to him. Ya Allah, remove the difficulties, the hardships and the problems of the ummah. We know because of our sins there's so much of suffering. But Ya Allah, what does is difficult for you to give us hidayat, to change the condition of our heart. Hawa wo hirs wala dil badal le, mera ghaflat mein dooba de. 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Ya Allah, bless us with prosperity, with happiness, with contentment, with barakat in our homes, barakat in our lives, barakat in our businesses, barakat in our health, Ya Allah, those who are sick and ailing, give them shifa. Those who are in financial difficulties, remove their difficulties. Those who are weak, give them strength. Those who are in depression, give them joy and happiness. Ya Allah, all the du'as that Nabi alayhi salatu wasalam made for the ummah, bless us with all the goodness that he asked. And from all the mischief and corruption and fitna that he asked for protection, protect us and the entire ummah of Rasulullah sallallahu alayhi wa sallam. All the works and activities of deen which are taking place, accept them. Give all workers of deen ikhlas in their ummah. Don't let the angel of death find us in a disco, cinema, theater, gambling den, adultery, fornication or any kind of haram. When the time of our departure comes, take us to Madina Tayyibah. At the Rauza Mubarak of Rasulullah sallallahu with us salatu wa salamu alayka ya Rasulullah on our lips. Let our soul come dense into us. 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
1: 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Ulama Ikram, most respected brothers, our sisters of the madrasa and those listening over receivers. Over the past 3 or 4 weeks we have been discussing qabz and bast. And I've explained to you that these are two states of the heart. They are two types of experiences that people experience. Sometimes it is a state of happiness. A person feels like his heart has expanded, there's great spaciousness in it, there's accommodation for the whole world in that heart. And sometimes a person feels that his heart has narrowed considerably. There is a kind of tightening, there is a kind of feeling of that the person is straightened. So these are two states of the heart. One is the state of qabz, one is the state of bast. Now whether the person is a pious person, is a righteous person, or he is a sinful person, he experiences different kinds of kayfiyat. Sometimes these kayfiyat that the person experiences of qabz and bast, if he is a pious person, then it is a test from Allah Ta'ala. Allah Ta'ala creates a kind of thirst in him, as I explained, that if you don't feel thirsty, you are not going to enjoy drink. And Allah Ta'ala creates hunger, because if you don't feel hungry, you won't enjoy food. So just as we have food for the physical body, in the same way there's food for the spiritual body. Now the spiritual body also, there is this state of hunger and thirst. That sometimes a person is thirsty and is hungry to do more and more good deeds, ibadah, zikr, tilawat, and sometimes the person is not in that mood. So for the pious and the righteous ones, it is an elevation of the status. Allah Ta'ala puts them through some kind of test and trial, and then they come to the garden route after having traveled through the Kiru. But for the sinful ones like us, it is a forgiveness of the sins, it is to bring us back on track, it is to make us start making istighfar and tawbah. Through those tests and trials, Allah Tabaraka wa Ta'ala brings us to realization.
0: that we are his bandas, we are not his masters. So therefore we should be obedient to Allah tabaraka wa ta'ala. Now tonight I'm going to read to you Mamat-e Majzub. Hazrat Khaja Majzub rahmatullah alayh, everyone knows that he was the Mehboob Khalifa of Hazrat Mujaddid-e Millat rahmatullah alayh. And Hazrat Mujaddid-e Millat Maulana Ashraf Ali Thanvi rahmatullah alayh had said that Hazrat Khaja sahab ke ashar mein hal hi hal hai, qal ka naam hi nahi. Now that was the certificate that he gave to him. That in his poetry there is no such thing as just beautiful oratory or words. His poetry, there's nothing but hal, a kaifiyat of the heart. Now you have been listening in our zikr programs, مجال ہے کچھ بھی کر سکوں میں جو تو نہ توفیق اے خدا دے. 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Now all that poetry that we read, we can sense that this person is of a different world. Allah Ta'ala has blessed him with such piety, such taqwa. Now when they experience a kind of qabz, then it is not because of sins. We must not misunderstand that this poetry that he wrote to his Shaykh Kamil was because of sins. That he started engaging and indulging in casting lustful glances, and he started engaging, na'uzu billah, in zina and watching some porn sites, or missing his salat, or he started engaging in some other kind of haram. That was not the case. He was still paband with Sharia. He was following the Quran and the Sunnah in his life. But this was that state of qabz that we are talking about. For the past 3 weeks I've been explaining that how many people, they just give up all hope when they experience this state, and they feel that Allah Ta'ala has forsaken them, or they do not have any kind of qurb and ma'rifat of Allah Ta'ala anymore. They don't get any enjoyment in their namaz, in their zikr, in their tilawat. It becomes like a great effort to even get up for namaz, for fajr. It becomes an effort to make tilawat of the Quran Sharif. It's a great effort to make some zikr. Now when they experience this kafir, they really feel very, very down. They feel that Allah tabaraka wa ta'ala has become very displeased and angry with them. Whereas that is not the state. Nabi alayhi salatu wasalam received wahi. The first verses of the Quran Sharif were revealed. And after that, for 3 years, it is called Fatrat Wahi. Now at that time, Nabi alayhi salatu wasalam himself says that he used to think of jumping from the mountain, as a Jibreel alayhi salam used to suddenly appear. Surah Wadduha, look at how Allah tabaraka wa ta'ala gives Nabi alayhi salatu wasalam's consolation. Allah ta'ala hasn't become displeased with you. So this state sometimes can be very, very frightening for a salik, the person who wants this bond and connection with Allah Ta'ala. The most painful thing in his life and the most difficult burden to bear and shoulder is Allah Ta'ala's displeasure. Unlike us, that to us it means nothing. If Allah Ta'ala please, so what? And if he is displeased, so what? That is how we will take life. Na'uzu billah. But to them, if they sense a little bit of displeasure in Allah Tabaraka wa Ta'ala, and they use the yardstick of their actions and deeds, that when they see their actions there is a bit of weakness, they believe that Allah tabaraka wa ta'ala has become displeased. So they make plenty of istighfar, tawbah, and shed tears of remorse and regret because Allah has become displeased. Once again, suddenly it came to mind, so therefore I'm going to repeat that the displeasure of Allah tabaraka wa ta'ala. I mentioned about that Hindu person who had accepted Islam. Many majalis, I mentioned it in different places. He accepted Islam, but it could be that somebody is listening here for the first time. And for his benefit or anybody else's benefit, it could be repeated. Allah Ta'ala knows best. But I believe that whatever comes at that moment in time, it is coming from above, because there's no planned discussion. So this Hindu person, he accepted Islam. When he accepted Islam, his whole family, everybody came down upon him, as we normally say, like a ton of bricks. Everyone against him. Nobody to support him in this acceptance of Islam. rejection by his family, rejection by his friends. But he was a great poet, and he used to recite poetry in Urdu, in Hindi, in everything. So there was a very big jalsa that took place in one of the grounds of New Delhi. And those jalsas used to commence at night, and hundreds of thousands of people used to attend, not like our jalsas. 200,000 was like the norm. So there must have been plus minus 150,000 people in that gathering. And he recited a poetry. Up till now it rings in my ears, those words of his.

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Nobody rejected us because we are Muslims. We are born in Muslim homes. So we don't appreciate this Islam and Iman. Now this person coming from Hinduism into Islam and the whole community turning against him. So he only knows what he was going through. Now to remain steadfast in such conditions is not an easy thing. So he says, لاکھ آئے مصیبت تو پرواہ نہیں, لاکھ ٹوٹے ستم اس کا شکوہ نہیں. Oh Allah, I'm not complaining to you about all these people having turned against me. I'm not complaining to you that they are ill-treating me, they are abusing me, they are swearing and cursing and criticizing and ridiculing and mocking and teasing. I'm not complaining about that. لاکھ آئے مصیبت تو پرواہ نہیں, لاکھ ٹوٹے ستم

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Aap badle to apna tikana nahi. If you have to turn away your glance of mercy and forgiveness, if you have to turn away your glance of mercy and forgiveness, then I have no place and no ground to stand on. Then I will face nothing but destruction in my life. So I'm not concerned about what the people are saying. But my beloved Allah, you must not turn away your glance of mercy and forgiveness from me. Koi manzil bhi hai is gunahgar ki ya

0: اپنی نظروں سے لیکن گرانا نہیں. Said, oh my beloved Allah, I know that I am an epitome of sins. I am a bundle of sins. But is there any destination for me? Don't drop me from your sight, my beloved Allah. Now this is what this Hindu person who accepted Islam said in his beautiful poetry. So like that, this is Khaja Sahib Rahmatullah Alayhi was talking about his poetry, that there is nothing but hal in there. It's not just qal, it's not just words. There's a haqiqat and reality. So when he was saying this, we are discussing the state of qabz and wasf. So when he was saying this, that spiritual high, as we may call it, or spiritual low. So when he was saying this, it was not due to indulgence and engagement in sins or vices or evils. It was that feeling that they experience where it becomes a bit difficult to make ibadat, to make zikr, to make tilawat, and that enjoyment that they were getting in those good deeds and good actions, when there is a little bit of lessening of that enjoyment, then they consider that as if Allah Tabaraka wa Ta'ala has now become displeased. So therefore he writes to his shaykh and says, now we must see if we are in this mirror. وہ حق کے ساتھ رابطہ اے دل نہیں رہا مجذوب اس لقب ہی کے قابل نہیں رہا وہ آنکھ اب نہیں ہے وہ اب دل نہیں رہا مجذوب منہ دکھانے کے قابل نہیں رہا. He says, oh Allah, how can I now face you? My condition has changed. I don't have that heart anymore which was overfilled with your love and with your muhabbat. I don't have that namaz anymore in which there was so much of khushu and khuzu, so much of humility, so much of concentration, so much of meditation. I don't have that zikr anymore which before used to link me with you straight away. In other words, he's complaining of the kafiyat of his heart. Wo aankh ab nahi hai, wo ab dil nahi raha, majzoob muh dikhane ke qabil nahi raha. 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Says, now don't even ask what the condition of my heart is. It is not even worth listening to it, and it is not even appropriate that I should make bayan of the condition of my heart. He says, no more that heart that was there prior to this condition that I am going through, I am experiencing. Kehne ke aur sunne ke qabil nahi raha. 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He says that eyes which used to see only Allah تبارک و تعالی's قدرت and power and might and his glory, and we used to see Allah Tabaraka wa Ta'ala's greatness. He says, now that eyes I have no more. وہ دل جو ہو نہ غیر پہ مائل نہیں رہا. That heart which was attached to no one but Allah and His Rasul sallallahu alayhi wa sallam, he says, now I don't seem to have that heart anymore. So come to my assistance, oh my guide, my rahbar, my mentor, take me out of this doldrum. I want to get back to that state that I was, where I used to enjoy that kayfiyat and those experiences. He says, lakh tawbah I make, but it seems that I cannot stay steadfast on the tawbah also. He is actually expressing our condition. That we make tawbah and we break our tawbah. So he says, now this is my condition, what do I do?
1: Wo haal ho gaya hai ke goya kabhi bhi main khuddam mein huzur ke dakhil nahi raha.
0: Says, although I was known as a great wali and a very pious person and one of your very close khuddams, but now the condition of my heart is such as if I had never been in your company at any time.
1: Pehlu mein mere wo dil na paak hai huzoor, main paas baithne ke bhi qabil nahi raha.
0: Just that little disturbance in their heart, just that little movement. And as I explained to you that this was not engagement in any kind of sins, but just that little distancing or that loss of that kayfiyat and that feelings, and they think Allah has become displeased. They become restless. And this is what we have to develop, and this is what the whole purpose of these majalis and programs are. It is not for the increase of our knowledge. Knowledge we have plenty, but to make amal on that knowledge, that is the important thing. So by means of these majalis, we make sincere tawbah from those sins. And if somebody is experiencing this kind of kayfiyat, then he finds a solution to his problems. So he says, pehlu mein mere wo dil na paak hai huzoor, main paas baithne ke qabil nahi raha. He says, that heart of mine, if only the people sitting with me had to come to know what the condition of that heart is, they will all distance themselves from me. They will not even sit. I'm not even worthy of sitting in the majlis where pious and righteous people are sitting, because I don't even have that heart anymore. Now that is what he is talking about, a heart which is filled with Allah Ta'ala's muhabbat and love, but just that little weakness that he experienced, or that state of qabz that he experienced, and he says that this is the condition of my heart. Now if he is talking, a wali of Allah Ta'ala, if he is saying that this is the condition of my heart, then what should we think of our hearts, which are filled with malice, with greed, with pride, with arrogance, which are filled with envy and jealousy. Day and night there is nothing but envy and jealousy. Our hearts are filled with what? With evil passions, evil desires. Every person seems to be having the same problem. There's no concentration in namaz. I get all kinds of bad thoughts, different things that I've seen during the day come in my salat. Obviously it's going to come. If the person is going to watch all the filth on the TV and then come straight to salat, those pictures are going to come in the salat. When the person is going to read some filthy novel or filthy magazine and then come, those things are going to come in his salat. If the person is going to cast lustful glances, unconcerned, on the streets, then when he's going to make Allahu Akbar, do we think that he's going to get some kind of kafiyat in that namaz? Therefore I say that what we should try and do is, at least by azan time, if the person is in the masjid after making the 4 sunnat or 2 sunnat, whatever sunnat he has to make, then after that spend 5 minutes at least cutting ourselves out from the outside world. We stay in salat, we don't stay outside salat. When we enter salat, we cut ourselves out 5 or 10 minutes before the salat starts, before we start our first salat. Then at that time, or before even we start our sunnat salat, for a little while the person makes some kind of muraqabah. He cuts himself out from the outside world, leaves the business behind, leaves the family behind, leaves all his other engagements behind, and now brings his mind into the masjid, into the salat, that I'm going to enter into salat, I'll be standing before my Allah. The azmat of Allah Ta'ala must be in the heart, the greatness of Allah Tabaraka wa Ta'ala must be in the heart. The person must think that on the day of Qiyamah, this is how I will have to stand before Allah, and I will have to account for my deeds and my actions. And what have I done in my life? What is it that I have done that is pleasing to my Allah? What capital have I got to take across to the akhirat? When a person is migrating, is leaving one country and going to another, then the person says, what capital has he got to take across? Now what capital have I got? How much of life have I got left? When the person is going to think in this line, then he will realize that he has wasted his time, and at least now this, consider this salat as the last salat of his life and make it properly. So that is the condition of our hearts. So when we come into salat, if we do a little bit of zikr, a little bit of fikr, then inshallah we'll enjoy that salat. So he says, Abras, pehlu mein mere wo dil napak hai huzur mein paas baithne ke bhi qabil nahi raha. And what a great lesson in it is for us. That all of us, it is our outward piety that people get deceived with. How great an ihsan and a fazl of Allah tabaraka wa ta'ala it is that he did not expose the weaknesses of our heart to people. It is only some very pious, righteous, very great Allah wallahs get some kashf, otherwise generally we see nothing. One person says, Maulana, look into my heart and tell me what's in the condition of my heart. I say, I got glasses on my eyes here, I can't even see properly, where I'm going to look into your heart. So the condition of the heart, Allah tabaraka wa ta'ala concealed. How many people we... Their hearts are filled, people like us, filled with nifaq, hypocrisy, filled with all kinds of evil thoughts. And we come into the masjid, we stand in the saf next to people, and they don't know what the condition of our heart is. Now what if Allah tabaraka wa ta'ala had to have some kind of screen, that the moment you walk in, whatever is in the heart, it reflects on the screen and everybody in the masjid can read. What would have been our condition? So make shukr over that ni'mah that Allah tabaraka wa ta'ala concealed our weaknesses. So make sincere tawbah over it. Beautify the heart. Look at the amount of money people are spending for beautification. Just for faces, how much is spent? $1 billion industry it is. And yet that body is going to perish one day. But we spend so much just for the beautification of the face. And for the purpose of the body, so many different lotions and soaps and creams and what is used. Then when are we going to make a little bit of effort on this heart, to polish this heart with zikrullah, with tawbah, with istighfar, and then see what kind of light and noor comes into the heart. We haven't experienced it, so therefore we don't know what the enjoyment is. And it is not something impossible or difficult, simple and easy. Sincere tawbah from sins, and then obey Allah and His Nabi alayhi salatu wasalam, and see what experience we get.
1: Qabu mein mere ab meri aankh nahi rahi, kehne mein mere ab ye mera dil nahi raha. Befikr aakhirat se kuch aisa hua hoon main, jaise ke maut hi ka main qail nahi raha.
0: Says it just seems that now I'm no more even believing that there is such a thing as death, the way my actions have become. And yet his actions had not become, as I explained, we must understand that. But he says that my heart has become such as if I don't even believe in the akhirat. Now it is a lesson for us that our actions, do they indicate that we believe in akhirat? If a person believes in akhirat, he believes in Jannat Jahannam, he believes in a day of judgment, then deliberately can he go and commit zina, deliberately will he steal, deliberately will this person go to the casino and to the rave club and to the night clubs and to the discos, deliberately will this person engage in adultery and fornication. If he sincerely and truly believes that there is such a thing as life after death and there is a day of judgment, and there is a day of accountability. So our actions show that we don't really believe. It is some kind of knowledge that we have. But in any case, he says that this is the condition of my heart.
1: Ab meri ghaflaton ki koi had nahi rahi, mujsa jahan mein ab koi ghafil nahi raha. Taufeeq toba kasrat isyan salb ki, بحرِ گناہ کا اب کوئی ساحل نہیں رہا. ہر وقت معصیت کا تقاضا ہے نفس میں, دل خیر کی طرف میرا مائل نہیں رہا.
0: This is now always this taqaza, a demand of the heart to go towards evil. It seems as if it is no more inclined towards good. Whereas this is not something that is objectionable. If there is a kind of taqaza and a demand and a pull in the heart towards evil, but the purpose, that the person is not purposely going towards that evil, there's a pull. The heart, the thought is coming, go to the disco, go cinema, do this, do that. But the person is resisting that temptation, he is not falling for that temptation. So then that same resistance of that temptation is going to light up the noor of taqwa in that heart. If

0: to commit haram. Now the person resists that temptation. Like after this majlis, now go home. Now the strong taqaza in the heart, go back to the TV and watch the haram that you were watching before. Or engage in this haram or that haram. Now the person says, no, my Allah is watching, I'm not going to go for it. So there will be a pain on the heart that the person has to take. But that will generate that noor in that heart. That is what is going to light up that heart, when he's going to resist that temptation. In any case, this is how he goes on. And after that, suddenly Allah tabaraka wa ta'ala again gives him that kafiyat of bast. So then he says, مجذوب نارسیدہ کو واصل بنا دیا ناقص کو ایک نگاہ میں کامل بنا دیا نقشِ بتا مٹایا دکھایا جمال حق آنکھوں کو آنکھِ دل کو دل بنا دیا. Now and again he started practicing on the nasihats of his shaykh. They said, now again my heart returned to its original state. That kafir that was there of qabz, it is gone. Once again that spaciousness has come.
1: Faze nazar se nafs ki kaya palat gayi, jo the razail unko fazail bana diya.
0: All those evil thoughts which were coming into the mind and heart, he says, now suddenly it is changed. It is channeled in a different direction. Islam doesn't seem to suppress it altogether. There are lots of desires that will come in the heart. So now Islam doesn't say suppress them completely, finish, you mustn't enjoy anything in this world. All it says is channel it in the right direction. A person has got very great amount of ishq in his heart, love. So now all we say is that love, don't give it to illicit beloveds. Channel it in the right direction, give your heart to Allah Ta'ala and His Rasul Sallallahu Alaihi Wasallam and see where it takes you. That is all you have to do. You can't make fana of that ishq. Look at the Sahaba Ikram radiallahu anhum ajma'in. They were always fighting, arguing, in battle, killing, murdering, looting, and what they used to do. They accepted Islam. Nabi alayhi salatu wasalam's hands, they accepted Islam. They became radiyallahu anhum wa radu'an. Now look at their condition. That same fighting spirit which they had, now they used it against their nafs. They used it in jihad. So everyone has anger in him. Every person has got this fighting spirit and many, many other weaknesses that we have. All we have to do is channel it in the right direction. Instead of swearing and cursing others, swear or nafs when it is taking towards evil. And instead of calling others, you stupid, you mad, you foolish, you idiot and everything else, tell our own nafs, you stupid, you mad, you idiot, you think I'm your banda. I'm Allah Ta'ala's banda. Why use those words for other people? Use it against our own nafs. Fight nafs and shaitan. Throw nafs and shaitan out of our lives. Bowl nafs and shaitan out of our lives. Catch nafs and shaitan. Stump nafs and shaitan. We talk a lot of things in cricket, so do that. So we must not get too disappointed or too depressed when we experience this state of qabz. As long as the person is not engaging in sins, then if he is experiencing a spiritual low, then he must consider that as part of the tarbiyah of the person. Allah tabaraka wa ta'ala knows best which route to take a person through. And I've given that example now many, many times, that if you are going to Cape Town through that Karoo route, then first it's going to be dry desert land. Nobody wants to stop there. You just want to drive fast and get away from there. But that's not our destination, so we don't return home from there just because we are going past. Carry on, then you'll come to the garden route. That also is not our destination. So enjoy the lake, the rivers, the trees and the beautiful scenery and carry on until you reach the destination. So Allah tabaraka wa ta'ala, it is His fazal, His

0: Ihsan, that he gives us some enjoyment in our ibadat, zikr, tilawat. Otherwise, if Allah tabaraka wa ta'ala had kept it dry, there was no enjoyment, then too we would have had to make that ibadat, because we are his banda. We don't make namaz only if there's enjoyment. We don't read Quran Sharif only if there's enjoyment. We do it because we are the bandas of Allah tabaraka wa ta'ala. برباد محبت کو نہ برباد کریں گے میرے دل ناشاد کو وہ شاد کریں گے. That person who shatters to smithereens those evil desires of his heart, so he is making برباد of that محبت. So Allah تبارک و تعالی will now not allow that heart to become برباد again. Allah تعالی will put happiness into that heart. For the sake of Allah tabaraka wa ta'ala, if a person leaves out the haram, leaves out those things which displease Allah and His Nabi alayhi salatu wasalam, then Allah ta'ala gives sweetness of iman in those hearts. So if we are not experiencing, it is our weakness, there is a shortcoming, there is a deficiency in our sincerity or in that ibadat that we are doing. But if we make that little effort, then Allah Ta'ala will give us that sweetness of iman. May Allah Tabaraka wa Ta'ala give us all the tawfiq of amal. 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Don't test us in this world, in the qabr, in the akhirat. Forgive our sins, major and minor. Forgive the sins that we committed knowingly or unknowingly, in the light of day or darkness of nights. Forgive the sins of our eyes, of our ears, of our tongues, our hands and feet, our heart and mind. My beloved Allah, oh my beloved Allah, day and night we use your bounties and your ni'mats for your disobedience. Don't turn away your glance of mercy because of our sins. Ya Allah, our life is in your control. Our heart, liver and lungs all in your control. The ground on which we walk is in your control. The heavens and the earth in your control. Whether we go east or west, north or south, deep down the ocean or up above the heavens, it's all your kingdom. We cannot go out of it, my beloved Allah. We are therefore turning towards you. We are ashamed of the sins that we have committed in our lives. Hum gunegar hai, siyakar hai, badkar hai, mujrim aur khatakar hai. Sab kuch hai bande magar tere hai. Bless us with good health. Bless us with afiyat and salamati. Ya Allah, bless us with your closeness, with yaqeen in you, with trust in you. My beloved Allah, make us yours and become ours. Agar ek tu nahi mera to koi shay nahi meri, jo tu mera to sab mera, falak mera, zami meri. Oh my beloved Allah, oh my Rahim Allah, oh my Kareem Allah, bless us with the best of dunya and the best of akhirat. Ya Allah, don't deprive us of the good of this world and the good of the hereafter. My beloved Allah, bless us with barakat in our businesses, in our homes, in our life, in our time. Unite the hearts of husbands and wives, brothers and sisters, parents and children, family members and ummah of Rasulullah sallallahu alaihi wasallam. Accept all the works of deen that are taking place. 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angel of death find us in a disco cinema theater gambling then popping drugs in our mouth or any kind of haram action when the time of our departure from this world comes take us to Madina Tayyibah 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Ya Allah, you are well aware of the good wishes, the good desires, the aspirations that are in the hearts of each and every individual who has raised his or her hand before you this part of the night. With your fazl, with your kindness, with your ihsan, fulfill their good wishes, good desires and aspirations. You are well aware of the difficulties, the hardship, the pain, the suffering, the problems, the sicknesses, the tests and trials that each and every individual who has raised his or her hand before you is undergoing. With your fazl, with your kindness and ihsan, remove the pain, suffering and difficulties. Ya Allah, puri ummat ki maghfirat kar de, puri ummat ke upar rahmat ki barish kar de. Ya Allah, remove the difficulties and problems and tests of the ummat of Nabi alayhi salatu wasalam. Rasul Pak sallallahu alayhi wasallam, all his life he made duas for us. Bless us with all the goodness that he asked for us. Bless the ummat with that goodness. And from all the mischief, corruption and fitnas that he asked for protection, protect us and the ummah of Rasulullah sallallahu alayhi wa sallam. 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hadith which is reported by Hazrat Salman radiallahu ta'ala. Then we have many, many other ahadith, sayings of Rasulullah Pak sallallahu alayhi wa sallam, or teachings of Rasulullah Pak sallallahu alayhi wa sallam with regards to the month of Ramadan. So therefore we should not feel that these are things which we have heard from the time that we were born. So what is the need to repeat those ahadith? What is the need to repeat those ayat of the Quran Sharif? We have to look at our own lives, look at our own actions, look at our own deeds, and then also look at our knowledge of whatever we did listen over the past years. How much do we remember of that? And if we do remember, then how much of it are we practicing upon? So these are sunnats of Nabi alayhi salatu wasalam, which are being fulfilled, that the people are being informed of what Ramadan Sharif is. Because Ramadan is not just staying away from food and drink. We take it for granted that that is Ramadan. Stay away from food, stay away from drink, from carnal passions and desires, and finish. That is our fast. But that is not the meaning of fast. That lots of other people are doing also. When it comes to staying away from food and drink, how many people who are on diet, how many women folk and others who are trying to lose weight, they are staying away from food and drink of different kinds. Then many other nations and communities, they also have some kind of fast. And for a certain period of time, they stay away from food. Although most of those others who fast, I don't know whether you could call it a fast, because you can eat everything else besides meat and fish. So that kind of fast we can keep all the year round too. So we should understand that the Quran Sharif, which is being recited in the Salat of Taraweeh, the whole Quran Sharif is going to be recited. All the khatams that people are making around the world of the Quran Sharif. Now all those things are mentioned in the Quran Sharif. Repeatedly we are reading the same thing. Now will we say that because we read those ayat of the Quran Sharif once, أَقِيمُوا الصَّلَاةَ وَآتُوا الزَّكَاةَ, establish your salat and give your zakat. So now we heard it when we were born and 3-4 years of age. At that time we heard, establish salat, give zakat. So therefore remove all those ayat from the Quran Sharif now, because we already read it once. And I do give my zakat and I do make my namaz 5 times a day. So what is the need now to read those ayat of the Quran Sharif in which there is mention of namaz, roza, zakat, hajj? I have made hajj upon hajj, umrahs upon umrahs, so remove all those ayat from the Quran Sharif of hajj and umrahs. I have been very honest in my trade and in my dealing, so therefore remove those ayat. I am practicing upon the teachings of the Quran Sharif with regards to wife and children, so remove those ayat. So what will be left of the Quran Sharif then? So just as we are reading the Quran Sharif all the time, and it has to be read all the time, and all those ayat and verses have to be read, we cannot say that from the Quran Sharif we are going to delete or remove those ayat and those verses upon which we are practicing. In the same way, the ahadith, the teachings of Rasulullah Pak sallallahu alayhi wa sallam also, they will remain till the day of Qiyamah. The muhaddithin have done us a great favor that they have sifted which are the authentic ahadith, which are the weak ones, where is the narrator guilty of some kind of weakness, therefore they did not accept his hadith, and which ahadith are fabricated, because there was a whole group that was fabricating ahadith of Nabi alayhi salatu wasalam. So they did us a favor that they removed, or they sifted out, they informed us of what is sahih and what is za'if and what is mawzu. So this month of Ramadan we have to then listen to what are the virtues of Ramadan and what we should be stay away from, so that our fasts give us those benefits which they are intended to give to us. Allah tabaraka wa ta'ala mentions in the Quran Sharif that the purpose of fasting is la'allakum tattaqoon. And then Allah tabaraka wa ta'ala says, وَمَن يَتَّقِ اللَّهَ يَجْعَلْ لَهُ مَخْرَجًا وَيَرْزُقُهُ مِنْ حَيْثُ لَا يَحْتَسِبُ. Whosoever has taqwa in his life, Allah tabaraka wa ta'ala will definitely find a way out for him in his problems, in his difficulties. Whatever his hardship, whatever his trials and tests, Allah tabaraka wa ta'ala will find a way out. It doesn't say he is not going to be tested. The great Anbiya alayhi salatu wasalam, they were tested. The greatest of all Rasulullah sallallahu alayhi wa sallam, he was tested. His companions were tested. Hazrat Abu Bakr was tested. Hazrat Umar radiallahu anhu, Hazrat Usman Ghani, Hazrat Ali radiallahu ta'ala anhu, Hazrat Hassan and Hazrat Hussein radiallahu ta'ala anhu were tested. So much so that in Karbala, Hazrat Hussein radiallahu ta'ala anhu lost his life. He became shaheed. He became martyred, which we all know of. Now what kind of test that with that small group of people they are surrounded by enemies, and who is he, the grandson of Rasulullah Pak sallallahu alayhi wa sallam. The wives of Rasulullah Pak sallallahu alayhi wa sallam were tested. The daughters of Nabi alayhi salatu wasallam were tested. If you have to just read the incidents of tests in their lives, it makes our hair stand on end. And who were these people that were being tested? Were they sinful ones like us? They were not sinful ones like us. They were tested in spite of their piety, to show to the world that these are my true servants, these are my true slaves, that they are prepared to give their lives, but they are not prepared to disobey me. That is what Allah Ta'ala wanted to show to the world, and to set a pattern and an example for all of us till the day of Qiyamah, that we just fall for little temptations, a little temptation and we fall for it. If the nafs desires that we must watch some haram on the internet site, then we fall for it. How many letters I get from around the world, from Australia, England, America and other places, young students and many others, elders also, and some of them are learned scholars also, and they are writing the same thing, that we just can't resist the temptation. We go to see some site which is halal, which is permissible to see, or articles which are permissible to read, or we go to do some work on the internet site which we have to do because we are accountants, we are teachers, doctors, lawyers, or whatever we may be, or sometimes ulama and muftis and qaris also, and hajis also, and students of deen also. But they say when we go onto the site, suddenly we are hooked, and nafs and shaitan tempts us, and then after that we regret whatever we were doing, but the thing is that we get caught. So that is our state of affairs, that we are so weak that we fall for all kinds of temptations. So Allah Tabaraka wa Ta'ala is showing to us by testing these great people, that great Anbiya alayhi salatu wasalam and others were tested, and see how they withstood those tests. They were very severe kind of tests that came upon them. It was not just to give up some sin or something like that. The Anbiya alayhi salatu wasalam were all masoom, they were sinless. So what kind of test was there? It was not just give up any alcohol and give up gambling and give up drinking and give up fornication and adultery. That was not their test. And now for us, how simple Allah Tabaraka wa Ta'ala has made it. But we know that in spite of our fasting throughout the ages, and from the time we became of age, or in fact long before that, because even little children are made to fast, and little children also sometimes enjoy fasting, and especially if you give them some incentive, then they will keep all the fast of Ramadan. Although that is not desirable, that sometimes it is not within the child's capacity to keep fast. The child is weak, the child is sick, the child is suffering from some kind of ailment, and the parents are giving incentive while the child is only 5 and 6 to keep all the fast, and they think that they have done a great favor upon the child. And the child is keeping it because it wants those few rands, or it wants some gift that we have promised. So when Allah subhanahu wa ta'ala made it easy even for those people who are genuinely sick, that they can forego the fast in Ramadan and keep it after Ramadan, if they are sick. And if they cannot even keep after Ramadan because the sickness is of a nature where the medication is also not helping, and they are forced to take that medication during the day, then they can give fidya. So when Allah Ta'ala has made it easy for them, then what about those little children on whom roza is not even farz? But of course, as I said, that it must be genuine sickness. It must not be that the person all the year round is very fit and healthy, but when it comes to the month of Ramadan, then suddenly all the sicknesses, they come to the surface. Just before Ramadan, day before Ramadan, then the person has got such kind of sicknesses and diseases and illnesses that he cannot do without that medication. So now that Allah Ta'ala knows who is genuinely sick and who is not sick. We cannot fool Allah Tabaraka wa Ta'ala. We must look at, therefore we say, must keep on reading the rewards of fasting and what Allah Ta'ala has kept in fasting. If we read it, we listen to it repeatedly, especially in the month of Ramadan, then it increases not only the rewards, but it increases our enjoyment of that fast. We truly look forward to that fast. We don't just wait the moon of Eid. There are some people, they don't even fast, but they wait for the moon of Eid. So one person is, he was not fasting. So they told him, why you not, why didn't you keep fast? So he found all kinds of excuses. And then when he came to iftar, he was the first one on the dastarkhan. So they said, but you were not fasting, but you were the first one on the dastarkhan for iftar. He said, must I commit two sins? If I didn't fast, must I also not have iftar? So why should I commit double sin? So Allah tabaraka wa ta'ala in the Quran Sharif, Nabi alayhi salatu wa salam in the ahadith have given us so much of virtues of taqwa. One hadith Sharif of Nabi alayhi salatu wa salam, because Jumu'ah time is limited. But in the light of this hadith Sharif, we must see what is our actions. Nabi alayhi salatu wa salam says that salasatun la turaddu da'watuhum as-sa'im hatta yuftir. There are three people whose du'as are not rejected. Their du'as Allah tabaraka wa ta'ala does not reject. Nabi alayhi salatu wa salam, who is as-sadiq al-ameen, he is informing us that if you want an acceptance of your du'a, then there is an opportunity. There are three kinds of people, three categories of people whose du'as are never rejected. One is that person who is fasting until he opens his fast. Now this is a very, very clear indication that the fasting person is so close to Allah tabaraka wa ta'ala that Allah tabaraka wa ta'ala listens to his du'as. Therefore those mothers who are in the habit of cursing the children, or fathers who are in the habit of cursing the children, or anybody else who is in the habit of cursing, that any little mistake, any little error they do, may your head smash against the wall, may you crash, or may your car crash, or may you die a terrible death, and all kinds of curses mothers and fathers are giving to their children, because some of those children have become like that. They become a pain in the neck for the parents. Of course the parents must see themselves, what role did they play in the upbringing of that child? Did they give the child an environment in the home that was conducive to practicing upon Islam, Sharia, Quran and Sunnah? Did they teach the child what was deen, what was the adab and respect of parents? Did they teach them that? Did they become a role model for those children? Did they behave in that manner with their parents? Now all those things we have to check ourselves. But those children whose their fathers and mothers tried their level best to give them the proper environment, to give them proper education, to give them proper upbringing, but still as a test that child became a pain in the neck, is gone on to drinks and drugs and other kinds of vices and evils. Even then the parents should not be cursing, especially in this month of Ramadan. For we just don't know which moment in time the dua is going to be accepted. Then we will regret even more. I always say, when the person is angry over a child, then instead of cursing the child, say, may Allah give you hidayat. Scream at the top of your voice if you wish to at that child and say, may Allah give you hidayat. So if it is accepted, then what will be accepted? It will be accepted that the child will get hidayat and guidance. The child will get piety and taqwa. The child will start respecting and be obedient instead of cursing and instead of destroying the child forever. So Rasul-e-Pak sallallahu alayhi wa sallam says that the dua of a fasting person is accepted until he opens the fast. It means the doors of dua are open. Now we must keep on begging of Allah tabaraka wa ta'ala. Stay away from sins and beg of Allah ta'ala. The dua will be accepted. But then, as I mentioned this morning in the Fajr talk, that it does not mean that we will get exactly what we have asked for. Sometimes we will get what we have asked for, sometimes we will get something better. Sometimes Allah will remove some difficulty, some problem, some bala that was coming, and we do not even know that it was coming. Or sometimes Allah ta'ala will store it for the hereafter. But the person's dua is accepted. So he must never feel disappointed. So that is the first category of people. Those who are fasting until iftar time, the doors are open for du'as and acceptance of du'as. And the angels who are holding the arsh, they are told, leave all other work and now make ameen on the du'as of the people who are fasting. Very quickly, the next point. Your car is blocking. Please go and remove your car. 419-718. 419-718. Then Imam who is Adil, Al-Imamul Adil, the just ruler, the just Imam. I have mentioned this and explained many times that from this we learn that, the person who is just and fair, even though he becomes a king, even though that person may become the ruler of the land, even though he may be ruling over kingdoms, it doesn't prevent the person from making such kind of progress. It does not mean if you accept Islam and if you obey Allah and His Rasul sallallahu alaihi wasallam, then we cannot make any progress in this world. We will say that the highest seat in the world is that of a king. So now Allah tabaraka wa ta'ala is saying that if the person is adil, Nabi alayhi salatu wasalam saying if the person is an adil, just ruler, then his du'as are accepted. He will get shade under the throne of Allah ta'ala on the day of Qiyamah. But the condition is that he must be adil. He must be a believer in Allah ta'ala and he must mete out justice. He must not be unfair, unjust and cruel. He must not oppress, he must not tyrannize. Then the third part of it, Nabi alayhi salatu wasalam says, وَدَعْوَةُ الْمَظْلُومِ يَرْفَعُهُ اللَّهُ تَعَالَى فَوْقَ الْغَمَامِ وَيُفْتَهُ لَهَا أَبْوَابُ السَّمَاءِ وَيَقُولُ الرَّبُّ وَعِزَّتِي لَأَنْصُرَنَّكَ وَلَوْ بَعْدَ حِينَ. It is very, very frightening, but at the same time, very encouraging. Nabi alayhi salatu wasalam says that the da'wat or the dua of the mazloom, the person who is being suppressed, who is being oppressed, the person against whom injustices are being done. Great amount of injustice is being done upon this person. Now there is wide meaning of zulm and other things, I'm not going into that. But in the context of this hadith sharif, that if a person injustice is being done to him, then Allah tabaraka wa ta'ala, Nabi sallallahu alayhi wa sallam says that this person's dua, Allah ta'ala raises above the clouds. And the doors of heaven are open for this dua. In the others we were just told that Allah ta'ala accepts the dua of the fasting person. Allah ta'ala accepts the dua of the person who is Imam-i-Adil. But here look at the explanation that Nabi alayhi salatu wa sallam is giving. He says that the dua of the person against whom injustice is done, then that dua is raised above the clouds. The heavens are opened. And Allah tabaraka wa ta'ala says that I will definitely assist you. Allah ta'ala takes qasam. He says I take qasam upon my honor that I will definitely assist you. La ansurannaka. Ask those who know Arabic what ansurannaka means. Noon taqid wa noon taqid and all those. So here is Allah ta'ala is promising that definitely I will assist you. Even though it may be after a little while. Which means that it is not necessary that if we committed some injustice upon somebody now, then within 2 seconds we are going to see the effect of that injustice. But don't break the hearts of people with injustice and with oppression and with zulm and with tyranny. Whether it is the wife, whether it is the child, whether it is the husband, whether it is the parents, whether it's our friends, or whether it is any member of our society. But don't let any kind of injustice prevail in our lives. If we are going to be unjust and that person is deeply hurt because of our injustice, whilst the person is an employee of ours, we are doing injustice. Or we are in the employment of someone, we are doing injustice to him. Or the child is unjust to the parents, or parents unjust to the children, or husbands to wife, wives to husband. Every home at present, there's so much of injustice if we have to just look at this word injustice or zulm. There's so much of injustices. At that time we don't even feel or we guilty and we don't want to humble ourselves and say, alright, it's a month of Ramadan now, I'm very, very sorry for all the injustices that I have done. As from now on, I promise not to be unjust or unfair. We don't want to do that too. We feel it lowers our dignity. But then what does Nabi alayhi salatu wasalam say? And can anybody say that Allah Ta'ala's beloved Nabi alayhi salatu wasalam is speaking a lie? And he's saying again that Allah Ta'ala is taking a qasam in his own honor. And if Allah Ta'ala is taking a qasam and saying that I will definitely assist you, then you must believe that it is true. Therefore, lots of things that happen to us in our lifetimes, if we have to ponder and reflect and look deep into all those things that are happening to us, we will find that it is nothing but a reaction of what we had done in our lives. The injustices that we had shown to others. So then it boomerangs, it comes back onto us sometime in our life. For some people it is a test what they are going through. Many people are crying that their daughters are suffering, their daughters are being oppressed, their daughters are, you know, injustice is being done to them.
1: But they don't realize that their own wives, what did they do to them? All the injustices that they did to their wives, now they have to hold their heads and cry when their daughters are going through it. Now we will say that why those daughters must suffer when they were innocent. So Allah Tabaraka wa Ta'ala is very fair and very just. For some of them, as I said, it could be a test. But for others it could be that they are being punished for some other sins of theirs. So there's no injustice from Allah Tabaraka wa Ta'ala's side. But if we have to look at injustices in our homes, in our businesses, look at the treatment that we give to people that are our subordinates and over whom we are in authority, that we really believe that we are Allah, we are Lord Supreme. So therefore we must be very careful what we do to others. If we are going to be unjust, there are so many people, and I have no hesitation in saying this, there are so many people, they are crying. They say, we can't do without this job because it is our livelihood. Where do we go? But our family life is totally destroyed. Our social life is destroyed. We are made to work 7 to 7, 7 days a week. Now if this is not injustice, then what is it? The hearts of the people are crying. Even in this month of Ramadan, so many people are prevented from making the Zuhr Salat and Asr Salat. Now is that injustice or not? So then if Allah Tabaraka wa Ta'ala sends some bala and some calamity and some disaster, then who do we blame for that? Because Nabi alayhi salatu wasalam is saying that when the heart of the unjust person is going to cry, or that is the mafhum, that when that person from deep down his heart, he is going to make baddua and he is going to curse, he is going to make a dua that, Ya Allah, I am suffering, help me, assist me. Allah Tabaraka wa Ta'ala takes qasam in his name that I will definitely help you, I will most certainly help you, even though it may be after a little while. All the countries of the world also, where there are plenty of injustices, whether it was upon the non-Muslims, disbelievers, kuffar or anybody. But when injustice comes from the top level, Allah Ta'ala topples that government. Kuffar can survive in a land, but injustice cannot survive. After some time there will be a revolution, there will be a coup d'etat, there will be something that will happen, and those people who were suffering, persecuted, tortured, Allah Tabaraka wa Ta'ala will bring them up and put them into government. And when they are going to do the same thing, then another group will arise and they will topple them, and it will carry on until you will get somebody who is just and fair. Then it will survive for a long, long time. So let us take lessons from these ahadith. It is not just fasting in Ramadan. All these things we have to start improving on. May Allah Tabaraka wa Ta'ala give me, give you and the ummah the tawfiq of amal. May Allah Tabaraka wa Ta'ala remove the difficulties, the hardship, the pain, the suffering and the problem of mankind, and especially the ummah of Rasul Pak sallallahu alayhi wa sallam around the globe. Wa akhiru da'wana alhamdulillah.
2: 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Ulama-i Kiram, most respected brothers, I have recited to you just the beginning, two or three verses of Suratul Mu'minun. Allah Tabaraka wa Ta'ala is giving us the prescription for success. Allah Tabaraka wa Ta'ala, He wants the believers to obtain success both in this world and in the Akhirat. And all of us are always talking about getting peace, happiness, contentment, satisfaction, getting the best of this dunya and the best of akhirat. So Allah Tabaraka wa Ta'ala uses the word falah, qad aflahal mu'minun. As far as this word falah is concerned, even in the Arabic language, there is no such word more comprehensive than falah. It is extremely difficult. In the English language, we just do not have a word that can really give the meaning of falah. It's just not possible. It is the beauty of the Arabic language, because it is the kalam of Allah Tabaraka wa Ta'ala, that just one word, falah, and it gives such a wide meaning. Allah tabaraka wa ta'ala is saying that the believers, they will eventually win through, succeed, or they have succeeded, they have attained falah. If they are true believers, then they have attained falah. Now this success, where did they attain? As far as falah is concerned, there is no doubt that in the akhirat the person will get complete success. Because in this world, no matter how rich the person, no matter how many mansions he has, or how many palaces he has, or how many oil wells he has, there is no way that he can protect himself and safeguard himself completely from any kind of fear, worry, pain, difficulty, hardship. That will come upon both the believers and the disbelievers. But as I mentioned last night in the Zikr Majlis, that there is a difference, that when it comes upon the believers, then Allah Ta'ala first gives them sabr, and then He tests them. The audience is different, therefore I'm repeating it, that the difference is this, that when Allah Tabaraka wa Ta'ala sends some calamity, some difficulty, some hardship, some pain or some problem upon His true servants, upon those who are His walis, upon those who are close to Him, then first Allah Ta'ala gives them sabr, and then He tests them. That means He gives them the capacity to be patient over that calamity. They do not become restless, they will feel the natural pain, but within their hearts they will have a kind of tranquility. The greatest storms outside will not disturb that tranquility. They will believe that it is from my Allah Ta'ala. So that example that I always give is like if an examiner has to set a very difficult paper for the candidates, for the students, and when the students have to look at that paper, they say it's very difficult, how are we going to answer this paper? It's something that we find very difficult to answer. But then that examiner says that put your hand into my hands and I will answer the paper for you. Then will there be any difficulty? If the examiner himself is going to answer that paper, then what difficulty will there be? So in the same way, Allah tabaraka wa ta'ala puts them into this test or this trial for various reasons. He wants to give them some high stages, or He wants to show the people that look at my walis, that what kind of difficulties and hardships they face, but they do not lose their trust and faith in me. So Allah ta'ala first gives them the capacity to make sabr over that calamity, and then He gives them that calamity. Therefore, we haven't heard up till now that a wali of Allah tabaraka wa ta'ala took his life or committed suicide because he could not bear the difficulties and hardships. Just because he couldn't take it anymore, so therefore he said, I'd rather take my life. We haven't heard of any wali of Allah, any sahabi of Allah doing that. If he's a true mu'min, he will never ever do that. So what is it that gives them that capacity to bear that hardship and trial? Under the most difficult conditions, they don't barter their iman. They do not sell their iman. It is that yaqeen that they have in their hearts, and it is that iman, or it is that sabr that Allah tabaraka wa ta'ala has already given them. Hazrat Bilal radiallahu ta'ala, Hazrat Suhaib Rumi radiallahu ta'ala, Hazrat Ammar bin Yasir radiallahu ta'ala, even the women in the time of Nabi alayhi salatu wasalam, and long even after that. So many people, such trying times came over them, that they never bartered their iman. Although they were given big, big bribes, huge bribes. But they said goodbye to those bribes, and they said, we will never ever sell our iman. Look at the torture, look at the hardship, and look at the difficulties that some of our Palestinian brothers, some of our Afghanistan brothers, and some of our Indian Muslim brothers and sisters are going through. Look at what kind of torture, what kind of hardship. But have they said that no, that's enough now, we rather barter our iman. And those who do barter their iman, then it shows that they did not have that kind of iman from the very first day. So Allah Ta'ala says, قَدْ أَفْلَحَ الْمُؤْمِنُونَ, that if they are mu'minun, then they will eventually win through, they will definitely succeed. They will get peace, prosperity, happiness, contentment, everything that a person wishes for. There are only two things that a person wishes for. If he is a sensible person, then he only can have two kinds of wishes. But before I go to that, let me give you that second part of it, that those who are pious and righteous, before I slip up with that, then this is the kind of test that they have, that before the test Allah Ta'ala gives them sabr, so that when they are being patient over that calamity, then Allah Ta'ala is inna Allaha ma'as sabirin. So in that patience now, in that sabr now that they are exercising, Allah Ta'ala is with them. This ma'iyat of Allah Ta'ala is such a great ni'mat that we cannot put any kind of price tag on it. That when a person says, I've got the king on my side, I've got the president of the country on my side, I've got the military on my side, then he feels very strong. So this Allah wala, this person whom Allah Ta'ala has given his muhabbat and he's making sabr now on that calamity and the difficulty, then Allah Ta'ala says, I am with him. And if Allah is on his side, then what else does he need? And those others that are disbelievers in Allah Ta'ala, or those who are Muslims but they are weak in their iman, weak in their actions, they are not concerned about Allah, about Jannat, about Akhirat, then when difficulties and calamities come upon them, then they distance themselves even more from Allah Tabaraka wa Ta'ala. Then bigger calamities come upon them. And even in that little difficulty that they have, sometimes it's a very trivial thing. It's a minor pain or problem. But you will find that person is so restless as if Qiyamah has already come upon him. There is no sukoon left in his life. His tranquility is gone altogether. So that is the difference. And this difference has been given by Shaykh Abdul Qadir Jilani Rahmatullah Alayh. And he even describes one other category. He says when there are even some people who get extremely happy when difficulties come upon them. Now we are not in that category. Therefore we should not even ask for such kind of trials. Because we are extremely weak. We must always ask Allah Ta'ala for afiyat and salamati. We must ask Allah Ta'ala for the best. I always say, ask Allah Ta'ala for biryani every day. But if you get dal every day, then make shukr over it and eat it. But don't ask Allah Tabaraka wa Ta'ala for difficulties. Ask Him for afiyat and salamati. Don't become too strong in front of Allah Ta'ala. That, oh Allah, you can test me, I am very strong. We do not know where we will land ourselves. So Allah Tabaraka wa Ta'ala, this is what He does when He gives tests and trials to those who are His believers and those who are His true servants, and when He gives it to those people who are disbelievers. So this falah, there is no way that a person can have everything in this world. Yes, I was talking about, Allah Ta'ala put it back into my mind, that there can be only two kinds of things that a person can seek in this world. One is, if he's a sensible person, then that's all he wants in this world. That he wants all the best, whether it's this world or the akhirat. If he's a sensible person, then he wants all the best in this world. Whatever is good, whatever is khair, he wants that. And he wants that there must be no kind of harm that must come upon him, his wife, his children, his family. These are the two things that anybody will seek. That he wants the best for himself, his wife, his children, his family. And he wants that there must be no kind of harm, no kind of problem and trouble that must come upon anybody, himself or his wife or his children. So these are the two things that Allah Tabaraka wa Ta'ala promises to those people who have these sifat or these attributes which Allah Ta'ala then mentions. That if you have these attributes, if you have these qualities in you, then Allah Ta'ala says you will eventually win through, you will succeed. In fact, you have already succeeded. You will get the best. But just to clear that confusion, that sometimes we think that all the best means that the person must be in excellent health throughout his life. But we see that the great walis of Allah Ta'ala, sometimes the person is having heart attack, sometimes he's having stroke, sometimes he's having cancer. So how can that be the best? So it can be the best because if Allah Ta'ala gives them sabr first and then gives them these difficulties, then they are getting more and more closer to Allah Tabaraka wa Ta'ala, for Allah Ta'ala has then promised them, إِنَّ اللَّهَ مَعَ الصَّابِرِينَ. Because you will always find the sifat of sabr in them, and they will take medication, they will treat themselves. They will even inform a person that I am sick, I am not feeling well. But you will never find a complaint of Allah Ta'ala. And why I am repeating this, repeating it over and over, is because, believe me what I am telling you, because many, many young boys and girls, just because of their love problems, illicit love relationship problems, many youngsters, somehow they get my telephone number or they get my address and they write. There are so many of them who have now written, Maulana, I feel like putting the gun on my head. I feel like taking my life. Just 3 or 4 days ago, a 16-year-old girl, she mentions there, I'm 16-year-old. She says, I slit my wrist, but I didn't die. Then I took an overdose of drugs, but I still survived. But I don't think I will last longer, because I could do something more dangerous than that. And what is the problem? Nothing else but illicit love relationship. This is what is leading to that. So there is a world of difference between those who are the friends of Allah Ta'ala going through difficulties and trials, and those who are engaging themselves purposely in haram, and then they are finding their lives restless, and then they cannot take the pressure that comes upon them, because sometimes the brother wants to beat the person up, sometimes the father wants to shoot this person that is involved in this love relationship with his daughter, and sometimes other things are happening. Now what does the person do? He's under so much of pressure, but he says that whatever happens, but I cannot do without this girl in my life. Or the girl says, I cannot do without this boy in my life. Haram, this is the end result of haram. 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This izzat and this respect and this honor that Allah tabaraka wa ta'ala has given to the Muslim, for him to bury that in the qabr, what kind of stupidity is that? Just for a little while of happiness, just for a few minutes of pleasure, but to take everlasting pain upon oneself, what kind of intelligence is that? And there could be a little bit of enjoyment, but hamesha ki nadamat hai. After that, the person is going to shed tears of blood too. It's not going to be of any avail. How many cases we are listening that the person says, I wish I didn't get involved. I wish I didn't get involved. So therefore, Allah tabaraka wa ta'ala says that this falah, Allah will give it. In fact, they have already achieved it, those who have got these sifats. What are the sifats? That in their salat, they are khashi'un. Alladhina hum fi salatihim khashi'un. That in their salat, of course other sifats have been mentioned in other places, but here Allah Ta'ala says that in their salat, when they are making, there's humility there. And what is khashi'un? Sakinun khaifun. The body also must have complete ease. There must be no movement in the body when the person is making salat. There must be khushu. And his heart also must be khaif. There must be that weight of the azmat of Allah tabaraka wa ta'ala on that heart. If you put some weight on a person, how he bows down or he goes right down. Imagine if Allah tabaraka wa ta'ala's ihsan, if we have to imagine Allah ta'ala's ihsan, just think of what I am telling you. So many times when I picture it, just tears roll from my eyes. I can't believe that we are enjoying so much of ni'mats of Allah Ta'ala and yet we are so disobedient to Him. Just picture that there are 7 oceans are on our heads, and then the 7 earth, they are on our heads. And above that is the arsh and the kursi, and then Allah Ta'ala Himself. If we have to picture that we are under so much of His ni'mats, so that azmat of Allah Ta'ala, and also that greatness of Allah Ta'ala, if we have to just picture and imagine, that imagine the whole universe Allah Ta'ala has created, everything in His control, and all these crashes and smashes and destruction, and everything that is happening, it is happening according to a plan of Allah Tabaraka wa Ta'ala. Because He has given us the Holy Quran Sharif as our guide. He sent 124,000 Anbiya alayhim wa salatu wa salam for our guidance. One little child asked one apa a question the other day, that if Allah Ta'ala knew that all these people are going to commit these sins and go to hell, then why didn't he just inform them beforehand? And why should he punish them? Because he is the one that decided that they should all go to hell. So if Allah Ta'ala has decided that, then why should you blame anybody? So this apa was very confused, did not know what reply to give to this little child of 8 or 10 years of age. But the simple explanation for everyone is this, that if it had been the wish and the will of Allah Ta'ala to put everybody into Jahannam, then what was the purpose of sending all these Nabis to this world? What was the purpose of sending his books? What was the purpose of sending down the Quran Sharif? What was the need for all these things? Allah Ta'ala should have just created one hell, one Jannat, and put all the people that he wanted into Jahannam. But Allah Ta'ala gave each and every one of us aqal and intelligence and a willpower. If we do not have aqal, we do not have intelligence, and we do not have willpower, then we will not be even questioned on the Day of Judgment. Because if a madman has to do anything, he's not going to be questioned. In the dream, if a person gives his wife 1,000 talaq, also his wife is not talaqed, because he's in the dream, he's in the sleep. So the madman, the person who is minor still, or the person who is in the sleep, then whatever actions they do, they're not going to be blameworthy for that. So Allah Ta'ala gave aqal, he gave intelligence, and then he sent down the Nabis, and final Nabi Rasul-e-Pak sallallahu alayhi wa sallam, and he gave guidance and hidayat. He sent not only the Quran Sharif, but he even sent the beautiful example of Nabi alayhi salatu wasalam. So that we do not complain tomorrow and say that where was the guidance? Don't blame us for what we did. So whatever we are doing with our own willpower. And Allah Ta'ala merely recorded that this person with his own willpower, this is what he is going to do. But Allah in his infinite knowledge, he has recorded that at the end of it, this is what his punishment will be, because he will use his own intelligence, aqal, willpower, and do the wrong thing. So he will get his punishment. After that, if Allah Ta'ala wishes to forgive, it's his prerogative. So Allah Ta'ala says that in the salat they are khashi'un. That there's no movement of any kind. In their hearts also there is a kind of complete relaxation. They do not purposely now bring thoughts into their namaz. Just because the Imam Sahib is reading a long qiraat, or the Imam Sahib is quiet, is reading Zohar Salat, so now those two rakats or four rakats that we have to sit, we have to stand quietly, what are we going to do? Therefore let's think of the spot field, let's think of our business, let's think of our wives and children, purposely bring all the thoughts. They don't do that. They believe that they are standing before Allah, their Creator. The azmat of Allah Ta'ala makes them bow down. It is the azmat of Allah Ta'ala that is in their hearts. So the khawf that is comes into the heart, so the sukoon in the heart. He doesn't purposely bring those thoughts. And at the same time, his body also, Nabi alayhi salatu wasalam saw one person scratching his beard while in salat, said if this person had khushu, then he would not have been doing this. It shows he hasn't got khushu. Nabi alayhi salatu wasalam warned that the person should not be looking left, right, and here and there when he is in salat. He should look at the place of sajda when he is standing. Otherwise that salat will lose its khushu. Nabi alayhi salatu wasalam said that the time will come when the first thing to leave the ummat will be the khushu of the salat. Masjids will be filled with musallis, but you won't find one person making namaz with khushu in there. So that is the first sifat. Now if Allah tabaraka wa ta'ala promises success, and this is just the first one, there are other sifats that have been mentioned, but of course there's not going to be any time to go into that. If upon my return, inshallah, if Allah ta'ala wills, we'll continue. But if this is the condition that you must have khushu in your salat to get falah, success, to get the best of dunya and the best of akhirat, and to get jannat, and to get in this world also whatever we desire, if that is the condition, then there must be khushu in the salat. Understand what I am getting across to you. If khushu in the salat is conditional, then what about the large majority of Muslims who don't even have salat in their lives? If just khushu is a condition of falah, then what about the 80% or 70% of those who do not have 5 times salah in their lives? Where is the khushu going to come if there's no salah itself? Then do we blame Allah tabaraka wa ta'ala for our difficulties, our problems? Allah ta'ala sent the Quran Sharif for guidance and for hidayat. And the first sifat that he mentions here, that alladhina hum fi salatihim khashi'un, So if we do not have khushu in that salat, Allah Ta'ala says there's no success. Then what about the large majority in our homes, in our environment, in our society, in the countries of the world, who don't make fajr, don't make zuhur, isha, maghrib. Some people make Jummah namaz, some people make Eid namaz, and some don't even make the Eid namaz. So when there's no salat itself, then is it not true?

interested for that, because there was no life there. So sometimes, if our lives are taken by the enemies of Islam, and we have no salat in our lives, then we must not consider that to be great shahadat. It is Allah Ta'ala's azab that is coming. But if the person has got namaz, he's got roza, zakat, hajj, he's got deen, and then Allah Ta'ala takes his life in the, then that is a great shahadat. So first shahadat that we must seek for is to make shaheed of this arzu of ours, our evil desires. And this is what my Shaykh has repeatedly said in all his majlises. Ki apni arzuo ka khun karo. The haram desires that arise in the heart, learn to suppress them, learn to sacrifice them, learn to place the knife over them. He zaruri gunaho ko bhi chod de, asl hijrat nahi sirf tarke watan. So this guna has to be given up. So these arzus will always arise. Look at this woman, cheat this person, commit fraud, take this person for a ride, abuse your children, abuse your wife, harm your neighbors, do this, do that, all kinds of haram shaitan will put. Watch this movie, read this novel, see the filth in that porn magazine. All these kind of arzus will arise. Now what does the Muslim do? If he's a mu'min and a true Muslim, then he will take the knife and sacrifice those desires. So the blood will now flow. He says that first the lion, when he attacks the buck or the deer, then the first thing that he does is drinks the blood of that. And that drinking of the blood of that buck, that gives the lion strength. Then it eats all the meat and everything else. So in the same way, this blood of our desires, when we are going to drink it, Allah Ta'ala will give us the strength of Iman in our lives. Then it will be easy to resist those temptations that are around. There's no doubt there's plenty of temptations, but the only way that the person can resist that is when he has the strength of Iman in his heart. And this Iman strength will come when he will sacrifice his evil desires. The good desires give your nafs plentiful of halal in these days, because if you're not going to give them halal, then it's going to run towards haram. So don't deprive it of halal, but make your niyat that now we do not want to go towards haram. Otherwise, just calling for this boycott and that protest and that march and all that, it's not going to solve our problems. There will definitely have to be these sifats that have to come into our lives. Otherwise, you'll just have temporary changes. But as I mentioned, and I conclude again on the same point, that when khushu, that means your body, your mind, your heart, everything has to have khushu when you are in salat. If that is conditional for falah and success in this world and the akhirat, then what about those who have no salat in their lives? So let us start somewhere, at least with bringing 5 times salat in our lives, in our children's life, our family life, and the society's life. Then only we can still start thinking of the others. May Allah Ta'ala remove the difficulties, the hardships, the problems, the torture, the trials that the Muslim Ummah is facing. When Nabi alayhi salatu wasalam is informed of what his Ummah is going through, for that Ummah for which he sacrificed so much, how much of pain and injury it must be causing to him. But then if we have to look at our actions, they are the ones that are bringing all the reaction from Allah Ta'ala. In Madina Sharif, just a few meters from the Haram Sharif, we can watch the worst of all movies, we can listen to the filthiest of all music. They haven't only got 20 or 30 channels, they've got 200 channel TVs. In Makkah Sharif, the same. So many shops and so many bazaars, and so many people that are running those hotels. One person from Egypt, he tells me, he says, I don't get a chance to go to the Haram Sharif for the entire period of Hajj. He's working there. He said, my boss is so difficult that I can't even go and make my salat. One Burmese chap said, he told me the same thing. May Allah Ta'ala give us all hidayat, give the entire ummah the hidayat. May Allah protect us from all the fitnas, remove the difficulties and trials of the entire ummah. Bless us with the best of dunya and the best of akhirat.

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الكرام، most respected brothers, our sisters at the madrasa, and those listening over receivers, once again we have gathered for this majlis of zikr at a time when the ummah of Nabi alayhi salatu wasalam around the globe is going through very, very difficult and trying times. It is not only in Palestine, in many, many parts of the world it is the same condition. The ummah is finding itself at its weakest. There is nobody to listen to the faryad or the pleas of the ummah. Neither is the Muslim prepared to listen, nor is any superpower of the world prepared to listen. The only one that will listen is Allah tabaraka wa ta'ala. And those people who are making the effort, those people who are fighting for the liberation of Palestine, their love for Masjid al-Aqsa is very, very apparent and clear in their determination to give even their lives. These type of things have happened in the past and they will continue to happen in future. For the sake of the defense of Islam and the Muslim Ummah, some people will be made shaheed, some people will be made martyrs. If in the presence of Nabi alayhi salatu wasalam himself, in the battle of Uhud, Nabi alayhi salatu wasalam is present, nobody's du'as could have been more powerful than the du'as of Nabi alayhi salatu wasalam. But yet 70 sahaba become shaheed and martyred, amongst whom was the beloved uncle of Rasul e Pak sallallahu alayhi wasalam, Sayyidina Hamza radiyallahu ta'ala. And those who have been to the mazar of Sayyidina Hamza radiyallahu ta'ala, they know there also lies Hazrat Abdullah bin Jahsh radiyallahu ta'ala and Hazrat Musab bin Umair radiyallahu ta'ala. And according to some reports, it's both of them, and according to some report, it was Musab ibn Umair radiyallahu ta'ala. Hazrat Shaykh Zakariya Sahib rahmatullah alayhi has mentioned Hazrat Hamza radiyallahu ta'ala also, quoting authentic ahadith, that their condition was such that the kafan that they were being given at that time, if they had to cover the face, then the leg gets open. And if they cover the leg, then the face gets open. In other words, not even sufficient sheets to cover. And the condition of the body, we all have heard many, many times. Hazrat Hamza radiallahu ta'ala was nose cut, ears cut, chest was sliced open, heart removed, liver removed. That was the outward condition. But in the eye of Allah tabaraka wa ta'ala, he was Sayyidu Shuhada. Besides him, of course, the many, many others that became shaheed in other battles and in the battle of Uhud. So this is something that has happened and will happen. They are given very, very high stages through these type of shahadat. Allah tabaraka wa ta'ala elevates them.
Ghazwa Muta we have heard of, in which Nabi alayhi salatu wasalam, whilst dispatching the army under Hazrat Zayd bin Haritha radiallahu ta'ala, then he said, if he becomes shaheed, then Hazrat Ja'far radiallahu ta'ala, he must be given the standard and the flag. And he will be, in other words, the commander in chief of the army. And if he becomes shaheed, then Abdullah bin Rawaha radiallahu ta'ala. And if he becomes shaheed, then whosoever the people amongst them will appoint. Just these statements of Nabi alayhi salatu wasalam were sufficient for even a Jewish person to say that definitely, most certainly, these three people will become shaheed. Nabi alayhi salatu wasalam saying that if so and so becomes shaheed, then so and so. If he becomes shaheed, then so and so. And if he becomes shaheed, then so and so. So this statement of Nabi alayhi salatu wasalam is a prophecy that they will become shaheed. So shahadat is something that Nabi alayhi salatu wasalam himself, he asked Allah tabaraka wa ta'ala for. لَوَدِدْتُ أَنْ أُقْتَلْ فِي سَبِيلِ اللَّهِ ثُمَّ أُحْيَا ثُمَّ أُقْتَلْ ثُمَّ أُحْيَا ثُمَّ أُقْتَلْ. But Allah tabaraka wa ta'ala had declared in the Quran Sharif, وَاللَّهُ يَعْصِمُكَ مِنَ النَّاسِ. Allah ta'ala will protect you from the people. For if Nabi of Allah tabaraka wa ta'ala had become shaheed, then we can just imagine what would have happened. The Quran Sharif says Allah ta'ala will protect, then we would have said the Quran Sharif has become wrong. So there is a different thing. But Nabi alayhi salatu wasalam himself was given also poison. Now I'm not going, I don't know why my mind went in that direction, but we all know what is the condition at present of the ummah. So it's not just for passing some kind of comment. Our problem is that it is for just discussion, just some kind of passing time, some kind of commentary that we give. What more do we do? If a person can take some active part in, by helping them, assisting them financially or otherwise, then we can understand. Or by protesting in the manner that is acceptable according to Sharia. But those of us who are not going to really be doing anything there, so then at least we should engage ourselves in a lot of dua for those people. Don't look at their weakness and shortcomings and their outward condition. Many a times we don't know what is the condition of the heart of the person. Allah tabaraka wa ta'ala only knows. And through shahadat everything is forgiven. We must look at our weaknesses and shortcomings and think that because we as in the part of the ummah of Nabi alayhi salatu wasalam are engaging in what kind of sins. So the azab and the punishment, sometimes the community suffers. If in our country, in our around area, anywhere anything happens, then we must not look at people far away or blame people. We must blame ourselves. But indeed it is very, very sad if you have to look at whether it is Saudi Arabia or any other part of the world now. It is only Allah Ta'ala's being Ghafoorur Rahim and Nabi alayhi salatu wasalam being Rahmatul Lil Alameen that the Ummah is saved from complete annihilation. Just last week in Jeddah, and I mentioned this morning also in the Tarbiyah lesson, just last week in Jeddah they raided the coffee shops. And what did they find? Because they were getting a lot of information of the happenings in these coffee shops. And what they discovered was number of young boys and girls. Many of them were truanting from school. We would think that we are talking about South Africa or some other country, Western country. And in these coffee shops there were huge screens, as they have in Western countries, where porn films, filthy films were being shown. Of course they raided and whatever will happen will happen. But the point is that the himmat and the courage of these people right there, these were not Westerners that were engaging in this type of sins. The same thing happened in Riyadh. The same thing happened in some other cities.
And look at the number of arrests that are now being made, of brothels that are operating, gambling, drinking, fornication and adultery has become a common thing. Allah tabaraka wa ta'ala is just holding back His azab because of the sacredness of those places. And the du'as of the people, Haram Sharif, Haramain Sharifain, is frequented by millions of pious, righteous Allah walas. But look at this condition. 1 million plus tablets, drugs, truckload, heading for Makkah Sharif, not heading for some other city of the world. The arrest was of this whole truck loaded with drugs, loaded from Jordan, coming into Makkah, past the borders and going to Makkah Sharif. Now the question I ask you, that who was going to take these drugs in Makkah Sharif? The Kuffar, the Mushrikeen, the Yahud, the Nasara, who was going to take these drugs? And this is what we learned of the arrest of these people. What about the others that went through? Can we imagine what is happening? And show me one hotel in Makkah Sharif or Madinah Sharif where they are not watching filthy videos or films on the television screen. Look at the newspapers. We have to go through it sometime to catch up with what's happening in the world. But immediately we have to tear up pages and pages. Allah tabaraka wa ta'ala make our hifazat and their hifazat. So what I am getting across to you is that it is a universal problem. Just as they are caught up, we are caught up in worse kinds of crimes and sins. We all know what we are heading for now. Then go and see our Muslim youth, our Muslim women, our Muslim adults, Muslim children, Muslim infants. So much so that I saw a few babies also dressed in bafana jackets. Babies. Clothes designed. I'm not talking about kuffar babies, I'm talking about Muslim babies. What effect will that have on the hearts? But as Muslims, we don't lose hope. That is one thing that Allah tabaraka wa ta'ala's ihsan and fazal and upon the ummah of Nabi alayhi salatu wa salam is unreal and unlimited ihsan of Allah ta'ala. Just few days ago, we were sitting at, 3 or 4 days ago, sitting at Jeddah airport. There were some people of Jeddah, they wanted to have some nasihats. And one of the things that I mentioned there, because a person said that I work for the Nokia company. I asked him, what you do? He said, work for the Nokia company. So I said, what does the Nokia company do? They all talk about connection. This I've mentioned many times here too. Everybody is talking about connection, get connected. But their connection which they give to somebody or the other in the world, then sometimes they say that the card is invalid. Sometimes they say that you didn't pay your bill. Sometimes they say that there is no signal. Many, many other reasons they give you why your line could not be connected. Or why you were disconnected. Sometimes you are connected, sometimes you are disconnected. So the only line that is never disconnected is the line with Allah tabaraka wa ta'ala. 24 hours of the day, any part of the day or night, the person will never get a response from Allah Ta'ala that there is no connection or there is no signal. So whilst discussing most of those things which I always mention here also,
But one new thing Allah subhanahu wa ta'ala put into my mind on that occasion. I said, look at Allah subhanahu wa ta'ala's ihsan, that many a times we are told that your card is rejected. Your card is rejected. It's not valid, it's rejected. So because it is rejected, so now there's no connection. Rejected card. Because of our evil actions and our evil deeds and our negligence of our salat and our zakat and our fast and our hajj and our non-fulfillment of the rights of people and our swearing and our cursing and our stealing and our fornication and our adultery and all kinds of sins that we engage in, our cards become rejected. Completely rejected, finished, thrown out. Cards for this connection is rejected. However, the person, the moment he puts this card into the machine of istighfar and tawbah, that card becomes revalidated. Immediately. Like how you have some machines, they'll take your card, put it inside again and say, right now your card is valid. Allah tabaraka wa ta'ala gave us this whole machine of tawbah. Put our rejected cards inside there. Sincere tawbah, deep-hearted. Oh Allah, I'm ashamed of the sins that I have committed in my lives. In my life, I want to return to you. I will fulfill all the obligations. I will return to whomsoever whatever is due. I will pay back inheritance if I have digested somebody's property, I will return. And also if I have hurt and caused injury and pain to anybody, I'll ask for maaf. I will start making the qaza, sincere tawbah. Then that is as if that person's card got revalidated. That invalid card became validated. Look at Allah tabaraka wa ta'ala's system. And then again Allah tabaraka wa ta'ala then doesn't send us a bill for that. He doesn't send us a bill that now that we revalidated your card, so therefore now you owe us so much of money. These companies, they will ask us to pay. So you owe us now so much. And the more we are talking, the more the time limit that we had is reduced. If a person had 10 hours time, so he spoke for 1 hour, he's left with 9 hours. If the person's card was valid for 3 hours, he spoke for 2 hours, he's left with 1 hour. The more the person speaks, the less the value. Less is the value. And here the more the person speaks to Allah tabaraka wa ta'ala, the more he talks to Allah tabaraka wa ta'ala, the more he connects with Allah ta'ala, the more he begs and pleads to Allah tabaraka wa ta'ala, the more that card's value increases. In this world also the increase is there, in the form of Allah ta'ala's ni'mats, great, great bounties. And then in qabr, and then that same connection that he built up, where he used that more and more, then in Jannat, Allah Ta'ala will say, now take everything that is here. It was on that same connection that you had whilst you were in the world. Ah, what a beautiful Allah we have. How compassionate, how kind, how loving, how generous, how caring, how merciful, how forgiving. Where are we wasting our lives? Make use of the ni'mats. But in disobedience of Allah Ta'ala, we are the losers. And up till when do we have to continue with this effort? And it's not something strenuous, not something that exhausts a person. For nothing we have that kind of understanding that that is Islam. Simple, simple, practical things to do. And anything that we are asked to stay away from, then it is for our benefit and we don't have to do anything to stay away from. Don't commit adultery. Not you have to do anything. Don't commit it. Don't steal. Don't gamble. Don't drink. So what is difficult? And what will be the result? Sukoon in the heart. Peace of mind. Contentment.
Otherwise it's restlessness, anxieties, worries and problems, and especially if the person is arrested or caught. Now these people who are enjoying themselves in those coffee houses, now after the arrest, where will that enjoyment go? May Allah tabaraka wa ta'ala protect me, protect you and the ummah at large. Those who became shaheed, Allah ta'ala must give them Jannatul Firdaus. And those who are making an effort and sacrificing their life, or they're sacrificing their time, their wealth, Allah ta'ala must keep them within the parameters of Sharia, and Allah ta'ala must increase the rewards and ajr. It is just a natural thing that when you return from Madina Sharif, for a few days or for a few weeks, or just depending on your ishq and muhabbat of a person, sometimes he just doesn't get chained. That love of Nabi alayhi salatu wasalam, the love of Madina Sharif, the love of Baitullah Sharif, the love of Tawaf of the Kaaba Sharif, it increases instead of decreasing. The more the time elapses, the more the increase in the desire to be there again. Even on this occasion, in one of the programs there, I recited the poetry of Hazrat Shah Badr Alam Rahmatullah Ali, some part of it. Azizo ko mujhe ikra zaki hai ab khabar karna. 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

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It will become very difficult for a person once the fitnas of Dajjal will start. Already the Dajjali fitnas seem to have started, but the real Dajjal, when he will come, he will not be able to enter Makkah Mukarramah, Madina Tayyiba. But still, with all the problems that the Ummah is facing, it is much, much, much easier to protect one's deen if his person is interested. If he wants to be protected and saved, then there is nothing better than Madina Tayyiba. Makkah Mukarramah. If a person is really interested and keen. But of course, if a person is not interested, then he can be right in the front of the Kaaba Sharif and he will be cutting and slicing somebody's pocket. Right there, the Hajre Aswad and the Multazam. That bichara got his hands up there and is making dua. And when he comes out from there, he finds his back pocket gone with the purse, wallet and everything else. So the shayateen will work everywhere, they'll operate everywhere. Gangs and gangs of people are coming into Makkah Sharif and Madina Sharif for no other purpose but to steal. But those people who want to protect their iman, safeguard their iman, make life pleasant, then if the opportunity is there, we don't say every person must pack up the bag and go away there. The madaris, the masajid, the khanqahs, the business houses and everything have to carry on. But those who have the opportunity, Allah Ta'ala has blessed them with sufficiency. So then, if they are already in their 50s, 60s, and they've got plentiful, then why go on now planning for the next 100 years for children, great children, for grandchildren and great-grandchildren and great-great-great-grandchildren? That's the kind of planning some people, that we can't give up what we are doing because of what about our great-great-grandchildren? So for them we will say, pack up and go there. You got sufficient income. Make Allah Allah there. Unless the person is engaged in the khidmat of deen, he's doing da'wat, he's inviting towards Allah Ta'ala and his Rasul Sallallahu Alaihi Wasallam. Then like the Sahaba Ikram radiallahu anhu ajma'in, who went throughout the world. They went as business people, many of them. But wherever they went, what did they do? Did they go there and just entertainment, fun, pleasure, football, cricket, soccer? Was that their lifestyle? Videos, movies, television, gossip, pastime. There is place for entertainment, place for enjoyment, place for laughter, place for everything in Islam. But we must be a little serious also that we are created for a purpose. May Allah tabaraka wa ta'ala give us all hidayat. صبا مست ہو کر پھر آنے لگی

Ah, the beautiful morning breeze, fragrant, coming from Medina Sharif. He says, mast hokar, as if even the breeze is full of ecstasy and joy and excitement. Payam-e muhabbat sunane lagi, in the message of love. Tasawwur mein kisko ye lane lagi. And because it's coming from Medina Sharif, then what does it bring to mind? If somebody says that this person came from Medina Sharif, immediately we think of Rasul-e Pak sallallahu alayhi wa sallam. So even the breeze that is coming from Medina Sharif, it seems as if it is bringing that fragrance of Medina Sharif. 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It is as if lightning is striking my heart, because my mind is then in Medina Sharif. 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hearts to wealth, property, gold, silver? It is not haram, it is not forbidden. Person can become the richest in the world. But we will leave behind everything. The things that will go with us is the love of Allah Ta'ala and His Nabi alayhi salatu wasalam, the obedience to Allah Ta'ala and His Nabi alayhi salatu wasalam, whether it is in our wealth, in our home, in our life, in our nikahs, in our walimas, in our engagements, and in our trade, in our commerce, in our politics. Obedience to Nabi alayhi salatu wasalam, that will take us. جنونِ محبت بڑھانے لگی person becomes مجنون in the love of Nabi alayhi salatu wa sallam. 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

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On the other side, it's that fire of Nabi alayhi salatu wasalam. The love of Nabi alayhi salatu wasalam that is reignited. The flames are engulfing the heart. It's tears of ecstasy, of joy, of happiness, and sometimes of sorrow and grief.

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Where can we understand the kayfiyat of their hearts when they were reciting and composing this poetry? We don't have those hearts, so we can't understand. Our hearts are given to perishable things and beloveds who are illicit, who bring nothing but restlessness in the hearts, worries, problems, anxieties, and azab of Allah tabaraka wa ta'ala. Let us learn to give our hearts to Allah ta'ala and His Nabi alayhi salatu wa salam. Then we will still enjoy our homes and our cars and our wealth and our property and our children. Then there will be true enjoyment, because the person will have sukoon in his heart. न जाने मुझे क्या

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And those who cannot make it for whatever reason, then they should not be disappointed and feel down and out. Allah ta'ala has given us the durood and salam, read durood sharif. The angels of Allah ta'ala convey to Nabi alayhi salatu wa sallam with our names. And also the person who is making amal on the sunnats of Nabi alayhi salatu wasalam, he can be in South Africa, Japan, China or any part of the world, then he is in Medina Sharif. But if the person is in Medina Sharif and is glued to the television programs there, he is neglecting his salat there, he is not following the Nabi alayhi salatu wasalam's sunnats and teachings, then he is there physically, but he is not there spiritually. So Allah tabaraka wa ta'ala must take us both physically and spiritually there. Allah, Allah, kaisa pyara naam hai, aashiqo ka meena aur jaam hai. 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

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We must consider ourselves the worst on the surface of the earth. But then we plead to Allah subhanahu wa ta'ala and we say, Oh Allah, although I acknowledge that I am the most sinful one, par kahan jaye tera banda? Where does your slave go, my Allah? Which other door is there that this slave of yours can tap? Which other home is there in which he can beg? Tere dar par tera banda, ba ummi de karam aaya. We have come to your door. This slave has come to your door. Ba ummi de karam, with great hope. For you are the most merciful of those who show mercy. اگرچہ پر خطا ہے پر کہاں جائے تیرا بندہ اگرچہ پر خطا ہے پر کہاں جائے تیرا بندہ تیرے در پر تیرا بندہ و امید کرم آیا تیرے در پر تیرا بندہ و امید کرم آیا اللہ

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Allah, Most compassionate, Most loving, Most kind, Most tolerant, Most beneficent, Most merciful Allah. Oh my most beautiful Allah. Which ni'mat and bounty of yours can we make shukr of? My beloved Allah, this very tawfiq of making shukr, we need another shukr for it. Ey Rabbi Kareem, it is only your kindness, your favor, your ihsan, that you saved us this part of the night from the other evils. My beloved Allah, we seek protection in you from all evils at all times in our life. Rabbi Kareem, we acknowledge that indeed we are the most sinful servants of yours on the surface of the earth. We are deserving of the worst of all punishment. If the earth has to open up and swallow us up, if the gale force winds have to destroy us, my beloved Allah, if the tsunamis have to swallow us up, we know we are deserving of the worst of all punishment. But my beloved Allah, your beloved Nabi sallallahu alayhi wa sallam has informed us that something that is most beloved to you is the forgiveness of the sins of the sinners who turn towards you. Allahumma innaka afuun tuhibbul afa'fu anna ya kareem. Rabbi kareem, you are kareem. Kareem gives even to those who are not deserving. We know we are not deserving of your bounties, your ni'mats. But my beloved Allah, you are Rahim, you are Kareem. We are turning towards you. Agarche pur khatwa hai par kaha jaye tera banda. Tere dar par tera banda wa ummeede karam aaya. Forgive our major sins and our minor sins. Sins that we committed knowingly or unknowingly in the light of day or darkness of nights. Sins of our eyes, of our ears, our tongues, our hands and feet, our heart and mind. My beloved Allah, we are living in a time of fitnas. Fitnas have engulfed us. More and more fitnas are pouring, my beloved Allah. How are we going to save ourselves? Ey Rabbi Kareem, whichever direction we look, it's nothing but fitnas. With the coming of the World Cup, my beloved Allah, these fitnas will multiply, multiply, multiply. Ey Rabbi Kareem, Tere Siwa Hamara Koi Sahara Nahi, Tere Siwa Koi Hamara Nahi. There is no one to protect us, my beloved Allah, besides you. Put the hatred of sins into our hearts, put the love of good deeds into our hearts. Give us the realization that death can come suddenly, suddenly, suddenly. Don't let the angel of death find us, my beloved Allah, in any kind of haram action, any kind of haram entertainment, any kind of action that is displeasing to you or your beloved Nabi sallallahu alayhi wa sallam. My beloved Allah, protect us from all the fitnas that are lashing at us like storms. We are living in a very, very vicious environment, my Allah. Our children are growing up in a very vicious environment. Schools are full of fitnas, colleges full of fitnas, bazaars and marketplaces, homes are full of fitnas.
Parents are engulfed and caught up in fitnas of the worst kind, many, many of them, O Allah. How will the children get the right tarbiyah? Ay Rabbi Kareem, we are pleading and begging. You are the one in whose hands our hearts are. You can change the heart in any direction you wish. Hidayat is in your hands, my beloved Allah. We can only beg for hidayat. Ay Rabbi Kareem, we are begging for hidayat for ourselves, for our wives, our children, our parents, and the ummah of Nabi sallallahu alayhi wa sallam. My beloved Allah, give us happiness, contentment, satisfaction, enjoyment and pleasure in undertaking good deeds and good actions, helping the poor, the needy, the destitute, caring for the orphans, the widows, supplying, my beloved Allah, blankets in this cold weather to those people who cannot find anything. Ah, by Allah, sometimes in snow and rain and wind and cold, my beloved Allah, give us happiness in good deeds and good actions. Give us happiness and enjoyment in placing our forehead in sajda before you.

destruction, destruction. 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A day is going to come when we are going to depart from this world. Nobody will remain here forever and ever. The Anbiya alayhimus salatu wasalam left this world. Sayyidul Mursaleen sallallahu alayhi wasallam. My beloved Allah parted from the Sahaba ikram radiyallahu anhum ajma'in. 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Whoever comes into this world has to go someday. My beloved Allah, phool murja gaye, chandni dal gayi, apna anjaam bhi keh gayi har kali. 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Oh my beloved Allah, we are turning towards you after this majlis of zikr. You dearly love, my beloved Allah, those who turn towards you. We have extended our begging bowls before you. Open up the doors of maghfirat for us, for our families, and for the ummah of Nabi sallallahu alayhi wa sallam. Open the floodgates of your mercy for us, for our wives, our children, our parents, and the ummah of Nabi sallallahu alayhi wa sallam. My beloved Allah, open the floodgates of mercy for the ummah of Nabi sallallahu alayhi wa sallam. He was full of mercy. He was rahmatul lil alameen. How he loved his ummah. How much of sacrifices he made for this ummah. Stones tied on his belly. Stoned in Taif. Stoned in Uhud, when he's in sajda, intestines of animals placed on his back, ostracized and boycotted for 3 solid years. Time comes when leaves of trees have to be chewed for survival. Ay Rabbi Kareem, those who stoned him also, he prayed for them. Allahumma hdi qawmi fa innahum la ya'lamun. My Allah, give them hidayat, give my people hidayat, for they do not know. Rabbi Kareem, open the floodgates of rahmat for the ummah of Nabi sallallahu alayhi wa sallam. Put your muhabbat and the muhabbat of Nabi sallallahu alayhi wa sallam in our hearts and the hearts of the ummah. Ya Allah, throughout the Muslim world also, protect them from all the different fitnas. Ay Rabbi Kareem, those who are making every effort for the liberation of Palestine. Ay Rabbi Kareem, those who are making jihad for the liberation of Palestine. Those who have given their lives for the liberation of Palestine. Ya Allah, it's Masjid-e-Aqsa. From where the Miraj of Nabi sallallahu alayhi wa sallam took place. It is a holy haram, my beloved Allah. Nabi alayhi salatu wasalam prayed in the direction of Jerusalem for 16 months after his arrival in Madina Sharif. Ay Rabbi Kareem, Haramain Sharifain ki hifazat farma, Masjid-e-Aqsa ki hifazat farma. Those who have become martyred, bless them with Jannatul Firdaus. Ay Rabbi Kareem, give the Zalim Yahudis Hidayat. Bless them with Hidayat. If they have made up their minds, they will not accept Islam and they will continue with the suppression, oppression and tyranny and occupation. Then my beloved Allah, use your army, use your force, use your elements. And destroy them like you destroyed the Aad and the Samud. Send the gale force winds against them. Shake the ground beneath their feet. Wherever the enemies of Islam have made up their minds and they become obstinate, Ay Rabbi Kareem, give them a taste of your Qudrat, of your power, of your might. Ay Rabbi Kareem, we know it's our weakness, our actions, our a'mal that is delaying your Nusrat and your Rahmat and your Madad. Ay Rabbi Kareem, give us a complete change in our lives, and the ummah of Nabi alayhi salatu wasalam, bless them with a complete change in their lives.
those who are

sick and ailing, give them shifa, whether they're in hospitals, clinics, homes or amongst us. We are physically ill, we are spiritually sick, my beloved Allah. We have become tired of sins ourselves. Nafs and shaitan are not allowing us, my beloved Allah, to take off the ground. Your qudrat, your power of jazm, my Allah, we ask you to take us towards you. 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So many people, my beloved Allah, have been retrenched, they have lost their jobs. 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Hum sabko sehat de, afiyat de, salamati de, izzat wali zindagi de. Give us a life of respect and honor, my Allah. Save us from disgrace, from humiliation, from embarrassment and from shame. My beloved Allah, bless us with the best of dunya and the best of akhirah. Our children, make them the coolness of our eyes. Make them sadqa-e jariya for us. Those who have no children, bless them with pious and righteous children. Ay Rabbe Kareem, ek din marna hai akhir maut hai. Don't let the angel of death visit us in a disco, cinema, theater, popping drugs in the mouth, watching some filth on the porn sites, or on television screens, or any kind of haram action. When the time of our departure from this world comes, take us, my Allah, to Madinah Tayyibah. Let our last days be in Madinah Tayyibah. Let our last breath be in Madinah Tayyibah. 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there wherever it may be, let it be in a state that you are pleased with us. Accept all the works of deen that are taking place. Tabligh Dawat ki mehnat qubool farma. 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Bless us with all the goodness that Nabi alayhi salatu wasalam asked for us. Bless the ummat with that goodness. And from all the mischief, corruption, fitnas that he asked for protection, protect us. And the ummat of Nabi Paak sallallahu alayhi wa sallam. My beloved Allah, you are well aware of the good wishes, the good desires, the aspirations, the tamanna that is in the hearts of each and every individual that has raised his or her hand before you this part of the night after this majlis of zikr. What else has kept them here in such large numbers, my Allah, except great hope and umeed in your mercy and your forgiveness and your kindness. Ay Rabbe Kareem, with your shan of being Rahim and Kareem, fulfill their good wishes, good desires and aspirations. Those who have written examinations, give them success. Make them assets for our community. Ay Rabbe Kareem, and you are well aware of the difficulties, the hardship, the pain, the suffering, the test, the trial of each and every individual who has raised his or her hand before you this part of the night. With your fazl, kindness and ihsan and favor, remove their difficulties, pain, suffering, hardship and problems. Make us all yours and become ours. Rabbana taqabbal minna innaka antas sami'ul alim. Wa tub alayna
إنك أنت التواب الرحيم.

0: There's a very big crowd, and if you're going to make salam musafa with each and every individual, many others will be obstructed. So if your cars are blocking or going to block or obstruct someone, then you'll get more sawab, more reward if you proceed to your car. And especially if your families are waiting at the madrasa, don't keep them standing outside. I make dua for you, you make dua for me. Inshallah, we'll make musafa some other time.
1: عرش و کرسی سے بالا ہے بام آپ کا

Mashallah, some night we'll give an explanation of that. Now we do a little bit of our muraqabah of maut. Alhamdulillah, a number of young people who were not able to get out of their sins, having heard many bayans of different speakers and many programs they attended, but they couldn't get out of their sins. They didn't have the himmat. But I can tell you that alhamdulillah, there's so many of them have said that this, what I keep on repeating, that the break is the remembrance of that. This one young person writes, he says, that question that you said we must ask ourselves, when tempted to commit any sin, then must ask ourselves one simple question. He says, that's what I do now. He says, I was in the Reef Club, I used to be this, I used to be that. He gave his whole history. And he says, but I just happened to be in one of your programs where you mentioned that, and it had an impact on my heart. And I don't have the himmat now. He says, now I don't have that courage to go into those places, because I ask myself that one simple question, what if? When temptation comes, then you ask yourself, what if? What if death comes in that condition? Haven't people died at escort agencies? Haven't people died in cinemas? Haven't we heard in South Africa also, and other parts of the world, so many places, roofs of nightclubs crashing on the heads of the revelers? Haven't we heard of deaths in discos? Haven't we heard of deaths whilst people are watching some filth or engaging in adultery or fornication? Did not so many hotels disappear beneath the surface of the earth when earthquakes took place? Did not thousands of people, 300,000-400,000 people, get knocked out with one tsunami? Sudden deaths. So what if, he says, that's all, that what if that you say. He says, now I started questioning myself. And that is the cure for the temptations. Because we don't seem to have that much of love for Allah Ta'ala. In reality, due to Allah Tabaraka wa Ta'ala's love and muhabbat of Nabi alayhi salatu wasalam, we should be abstaining, restraining. But if we cannot get that much of love for Allah Ta'ala, then at least that much khawf and fear. What if death comes in that condition? The person, in whatever condition he is going to die, he will be raised on Qiyamah Day in that state. That means if a person was committing adultery, he will be raised like that. If a person was in the casino, he will be raised. That means the whole ummati, the billions of them, will say that this, will see that this is how this person left the world. Now, will that be an easy thing? Here we know that the person feels so ashamed that he doesn't want to show his face. There, where are we going to hide our faces? So therefore, this muraqabah of maut, it's not that we read a tasbih of maut. But look at Nabi alayhi salatu wasalam. How many times Nabi alayhi salatu wasalam, you should remember, in his dua, Allahumma barik lana fil maut wa fima ba'd al maut. And yet for him he was masoom, sinless. So it's all for us, that we are human beings living in a time full of fitnas. Whichever direction we look is nothing but fitnas. People are trapped in all kinds of fitnas, and they don't know how to come out. So it proves that it's not impossible to come out. If just as this young person writes, and many others have said the same thing, but this is a very recent case. So as this young person says, that just that what if, and his lifelong habit came to a stop. That's all. So can we say that it was impossible? He would have thought it was impossible to come out.
Allah Tabaraka wa Ta'ala's deen is not impossible. And he's talking only a couple of months, or few months, that he has given up all that evil of his, and he's already finding so much of happiness and so much of sukoon in his heart. He says he can't explain, he can't describe his experiences. So Allah Ta'ala is loving, he really loves those young people who make a qurbani. Young people, Allah Tabaraka wa Ta'ala really loves their qurbani. What kind of animal do we like for qurbani? If a person takes one old animal that can't even walk to the place that is going to be slaughtered, you have to drag it along and is almost dying, will anybody appreciate that qurbani? So qurbani we say must be nice, healthy animal, fit, looking nice. So like that Allah Tabaraka wa Ta'ala also, the qurbani of the young, of the youth. When you got everything going for you, and that time you say, "Oh Allah, my heart is very, very desirous of all this evil that is around. But in your love and for the sake of your pleasure, and because it's your command, then I will smash to smithereens these desires of mine, and I will submit to your will and desire." Then Allah Tabaraka wa Ta'ala gives that person halawat of iman, sweetness of iman. That same Allah Ta'ala who put sweetness into sugarcane gives the person halawat of iman. So there is nothing to despair. Just a few steps, in fact one step only. One step on the nafs, and the next step is with Allah. One step only. Suppression of the evil desires, and the person is with Allah Ta'ala. That is the reason that we read this same muraqabah of mouth many, many times, so that it keeps us alert. Tu bara'e bandagi hai yaad rakh, bahre sar afgandagi hai yaad rakh, warna phir sharmindagi hai yaad rakh, چند روزہ زندگی ہے یاد رکھ, ایک دن مرنا ہے آخر موت ہے, کر لے جو کرنا ہے آخر موت ہے. تو برائے بندگی ہے یاد رکھ. We have been created as slaves of Allah, servants of Allah Ta'ala, to worship Allah Ta'ala. And that worship, as I've been explaining from the beginning of Ramadan, sometimes it is to make namaz is ibadat, sometimes not to make namaz is ibadat, sometimes to fast is ibadat, sometimes not to fast is ibadat, like on Eid day. Ibadat sometimes is to go to the business house and earn your livelihood, sometimes ibadat is to take care of the wife and the children and the needs, sometimes ibadat is to go out in jihad, to go out in the path of Allah Ta'ala, sometimes ibadat is zikr and tilawat. Sometimes ibadat is caring for the poor, the needy, the sick and the destitute. Different kinds of things that the person does within fulfilling, in the fulfillment of the hukam of Allah Ta'ala, is all ibadat. So he said that is what we have been created for, and if we fulfill that then we'll be happy, otherwise it'll be sharmindagi, then it'll be embarrassment, disgrace. Ek din marna hai aakhir maut hai. A day is going to come when we will depart from this world. 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A person is in government, is in high position, he's got military at his command, he's got power and he's got authority, so what? If a person gets all the gold and silver of this world in his hands, so what? If he builds huge, huge palaces, so what?
if he shows his power and authority, so what? In other words, all these things, if it is acquired in a halal way and the person is using it in the correct way, there's nobody saying it's haram. But here we are discussing maut, death. That means with all that too, he cannot stop the angel of death visiting him. You cannot bribe the angel of death with all the gold and silver mines of the world. Angel of death, what is he going to do with our platinum and uranium and diamonds? Will it help him in any way? So all this can be in a person's control, no problem. But he must not become Fir'aun. He must not become rebellious. He must not distance himself from Allah Ta'ala's commands. Ek din marna hai aakhir maut hai, kar le jo karna hai aakhir maut hai. I explained this before, but we have lots of new young brothers here. That the disbelievers also say the same thing. Ek din marna hai, aakhir maut hai. They say the same thing. And we also say the same thing. That do whatever you have to do, because finally there's going to be death. So they also say the same thing. They don't deny death. Has anybody denied death? It is one of those things on which there's agreement. Whether the person is an atheist, communist, whether he believes, he doesn't believe, whether he's Muslim, Christian, Jew, or anybody. If you ask the person, is there death? Will you die one day? The person has to say yes. The differences can be on what will happen after death, but as far as death itself is concerned, nobody has any kind of difference of opinion that there will be death. Because everyone has seen, grandfather is gone, grandmother is gone, sometimes parents are gone, sometimes children are gone, sometimes wife is gone, so everybody is seeing death every day. So they say the same thing, we say the same thing. So where is the difference then? The difference is that what they mean is that whatever you have to do, do it now. That means if you want to commit adultery, fornication, watch porn, drink, gamble, go to the discos, rave clubs, take drugs, whatever you have to do in the field of entertainment, then you must do it now. Whilst you are living and you got some strength and health, you must do it, because finally death will come. That's what they mean. And what we mean is that death is going to come, so therefore don't go to those places, don't do those things that will make your akhirat problematic. Because you have to leave this world and answer for your doings on the day of judgment. So therefore don't do that which is displeasing to Allah Ta'ala. Obey Allah Ta'ala, because one day death is going to come. That's the difference. That when we talk about it, it means that we must go on the right direction, because finally we are going to leave this world. Dafatan sar par jo aapunche ajal, phir kahan tu aur kahan darul amal.

0: एक दिन मरना है आखिर मौत है, कर ले जो करना है आखिर मौत है।
1: So this opportunity which has been given for making amal, make it now. Actions if you have to do, you do it now. Because this life is soon going to end, and then this opportunity you will get no more. After that there will be no opportunity. So therefore do whatever you have to do now. Ek din marna hai, aakhir maut hai.
0: Ho rahi hai umr misle barf kam, चुपके चुपके रफ्ता रफ्ता दम बदम, सांस है एक रह रवे मुल्के अदम, दफ़अतन एक रोज ये जाएगा थम।
1: Like a block of ice on a sunny day, how drop by drop by drop it melts, and finally there's no ice left, nothing, it's gone. Like that our life, second by second by second it's going. And as I mentioned on Laylatul Qadr or the one of the big nights, that all the technology of the world, look at that technology. But tell all the scientists to get together and devise some kind of an instrument or gadget that can bring back some time of our life that's gone by. That if we have turned 60, then they must turn the clock and make us again 20, 30, so we can start again. And then when we come to 60, 70, then turn the clock so we can start again. See if they can do that. Not 1 second can they bring back. All the audio meters and other things you can turn around. If the car has done 150,000, then you can turn it around and show 50,000. Which in the terminology of some people is called hair cutting. This is say before you sell the car, you must give it a bit of a haircut. So they give it a bit of a haircut. You can do that with that. With life you can't do it.
0: है यहाँ से तुझको जाना एक दिन, आने वाली किससे टाली जाएगी, जान ठहरी

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Who can prevent death from coming? Life will have to leave. The soul will be extracted from every part of the body. Sand will be thrown above you. Ek din marna hai, aakhir maut hai. 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Kar le jo karna hai, aakhir maut hai. So many people, operations upon operations, hospitalization upon hospitalization. Doctors, they treated the person for years and years, severe ailments and sicknesses, and the person again recovers. He goes through it and recovers. How many people? Different kinds of sicknesses, ailments. And for years and years, they continue. They recover and they carry on. So he says that even if the doctors also say that this looks like a tough person, it's a very difficult case. Every time we thought that he's gone, he comes back. So many times we thought that this person now is going, but he comes back. Like I was mentioning that Surah Yasin, Fajr time, with the talks. So I mentioned that one case. And I said that Surah Yasin is not for the dead. Surah Yasin is for the living. We should read it, understand it, and make amal on it. But at the same time, because of the Hadith Sharif, if a person reads it over the dead, or reads it whilst a person is dying, it makes his sakrat easy. Or his maghfirat will take place. So there was one person some time back. He phoned me up and he says, Maulana, we're reading Yasin, but the man is not going. Can you do something for us, please, man? He said, can you do something for us, please? I said, what do you want me to do? Give him euthanasia or something? They were reading Yasin to speed up his death. Let him go. So Bichara wasn't going, he recovered again. He came back. So he said, even if you have been able to overcome all kinds of sicknesses and pain and suffering, so what? If a day is going to come, ek din marna hai, aakhir maut hai. 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So in any case, but finally the angel of death will come, whether we like it or not, the angel of death will come. Jahan mein hai.

All around there is nothing but lessons that we can take. Where are all the palaces? Where are the people that were at one time in those palaces? Where are they gone? Where are the kings gone? Where are the rulers gone? Yahan har khushi hai mubaddal basad gham yahan.

0: That person whose name was written on the board, nikah of so and so to so and so after Maghrib namaz, Isha namaz, Jummah salat. Now on the same board is written, janaza of so and so. That same person's name again comes on the board, janaza of so and so. There was one family member of mine, he used to be the one writing on the board in one town all the notices. So in the afternoon he put the nikah. He put one nikah notice there. Either it was of his son or daughter, I'm not too sure, but he put the nikah notice. And after Maghrib he met up with an accident, and the notice on the board was janaza of so and so will leave certain time. The same person who wrote that nikah notice, after Isha was his janaza. When he was writing the nikah notice, he was not aware that within a few hours will be the notice on the board of his janaza. That is life. So, jahan shaadiyan thi, wahi ab hai matam. Those homes in which there was so much of excitement, so much of rejoicing, and there's nothing wrong, it's a wedding occasion, so there must be rejoicing, happiness. What he's saying is this, that in that same home now again, there's grief, there's matam, there's sadness and sorrow. That is life. Jaga ji lagane ki dunya nahi. Make use of the dunya, but don't give your heart to dunya. Once we give our heart, then it becomes very difficult to leave this world.
1: तुझे पहले बचपन ने बरसों खिलाया, तुझे पहले बचपन ने

childhood days, the person was just playing around with toys and with games and with little cycles, that's all children. Then came Jawani, youth. So Jawani ne phir tujhko Majnu banaya. When youth came, then the person became Majnu, he became mad. Now he doesn't listen to anybody. All the nasihat and advices and everything don't mean anything. The person feels that I'm fit, I'm healthy, I'm young, I'm strong. I've got everything going for me. I've got good car, I've got cell phones, I've got money. I inherited my father's fortune. What must I worry about? What's going to happen tomorrow? Enjoy life. Budhape ne phir aake kya kya sataya. Then old age came. And that too in some cases, otherwise we don't even see old age now. When old age came, then everything is aching. The back is aching, knees are aching, head is aching, sight is failing, hearing is getting poorer, speech is becoming blurred, vision is getting blurred, everything is happening now, old age. Therefore that one Hakim Sahib, a person, went to him, old person. So he said that my sight, my hearing, my speech, this is not right, that is not right. My knees are paining, my back is aching, my stomach is paining, all so much of complaints he gave. So he said, well, old man, we can't do very much because it's due to old age. Old age, you get all these kind of problems. So he got angry. He gave the Hakim Sahib and doctor one tight slap. So he said, no problem, because that's also due to old age. That anger is also due to old age, don't worry. One old man, his back was bent. So one young person told him, he said, old man, for how much did you buy this bow? Bow and arrows, and his back was bent. So he said, for how much did you buy this bow? He tried to make a joke of this old man's bent back. So the old man was also witty. He said, young man, you don't have to worry. When you get old like me, you'll get it for free. You'll get it for free too, don't worry. Just wait. So when youth comes, then madness comes, madness. The person doesn't think of his future. Now when he's going to prostitute quarters, then he doesn't think that could be AIDS, could be death, could be something. And the person is doing all haram, then he doesn't think that one day death will come, I'm answerable. And old age will come with all his problems, and one day he said, death will come and wipe you out. That's all. Nothing will remain, nothing will remain.

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All the time there's one thing in your head, I must be top, I must have the best designer label clothes, shoes that nobody has got, watch that nobody has, cell phone that nobody has, car must be the latest. Everything you just want the latest, the best. Nothing wrong if a person Allah Ta'ala gave him halal money and within parameters and limits of Sharia. It's not becoming just an obsession and out of pride the person uses it, or when there's so much of poverty around the person is just displaying his wealth. It mustn't be like that. So then we will say that it may be permissible, but here he's saying that your dhun, that's all, that's obsession, that every time it is everything, the best. تجھے ہر وقت یہ دھن ہے رہوں سب سے بالا. او زینت نرالی او فیشن نرالا. The ladies also nothing, fashion, fashion, fashion. If they have to be told that somebody else will be wearing a dress of this design, then finish, they won't buy. It must be something that nobody has in the world. Fashion nirali must be unique, everything unique. Everything must be unique. What must I do if it comes again to mind? I have to repeat it. One person phone past midnight. Must be about 1 o'clock in the morning. Now all these people know it. That's why they're laughing before time. So the person phone and he says that, Maulana, there's excitement in our home. You know, the first son born. After many years, first son. Great excitement. So I got up from deep sleep. I just switched off my lights about 11:30 to 12. That's my time after reading and everything. And now there is disturbance. 1:30 in the morning, he's phoning. So we want a name. Great excitement. Now there is a discussion going on. The wife says this and this one says that. And so that's why we just want to know what's your opinion if you give this name or that name. So I said, keep any name, but might be excitement in your house, but I must tell you the truth. At present, this moment in time, there's no excitement in my house at all. In my house, there's no excitement this part of the morning. But in any case, now it's a name. So I'm giving him some name. He said, but my sister got that, my mother got that, my father got that, my grandfather got that name, my brother got that name, uncle got that. Now, every name somebody got. Say, no, Maulana, that's when somebody goes. You want something unique, unique, Maulana. So I say, well, this time, this part of the night, the only unique name I can think of is Alu Piyaz. Nobody got that name, inshallah, in the whole world. Onions and potatoes, keep them. So, tujhe har waqt ye dhun hai rahun sab se bala ho zinat nirali ho fashion nirala. Fashion, fashion, fashion. Fashion becomes the passion. Jiya karta hai kya yuhi marne wala. The person who knows he's going to die one day, he knows he's going to be wrapped up in a coffin with no designer labels. He knows he's going to be transported to the graveyard also. Sometimes on the shoulders of men right through. And then he's going to be dumped there and sand is going to be thrown above him. It's only his actions and deeds that will accompany him. If he's got good deeds and good actions, then the grave will light up. There'll be noor there. Fragrance of Jannat will come then. Nothing to fright also. Lots of people fright a lot about grave, grave. So the grave is a place to fright if the person hasn't got anything. But if he does some good deeds, he does good actions, keeps making istighfar and tawbah, then I have hope, inshallah, that grave will become the garden from the gardens of Jannat and not pit fire from the pit fire of hell. In so many cases, the sand actually turned fragrant. Hazrat Maulana Ahmad Ali Lahori Rahmatullah Ali, when he was buried, Imam Bukhari Rahmatullah Ali, many others, the sand turned fragrant. Now what aqal and what intelligence can the people use? Which scientist can say now what happened to that grave? For many days it was fragrant, and not long ago.
We're not talking about centuries ago. People were going and taking the sand, and after that they saw that, now what are we going to do? So they made dua, then it stopped. But one alim, he too got excited and took some sand from there in his handkerchief. And he mentioned, he says that, I took that handkerchief home, and then it struck me that, no, I did a wrong thing. I shouldn't have brought sand from the Qabristan. So he says, I went back and threw the sand on the grave. But that handkerchief has undergone so much of wash, and still there's fragrance in it. So what turned it fragrant? But if it happens in all cases, then everybody will believe in Allah Ta'ala. So these type of things just happen here and there to show that these are realities, it's haqeeqat. So tujhe har waqt ye dhun hai rahun sabse bala, ho zinat nirali, ho fashion nirala, jiya karta hai kya yuhi marne wala. Tujhe husne zahir ne dhokhe mein dala. We have been deceived by shaitan. We are just being shown the outward and we get carried away. And we truly believe that this world is the end of all. There's nothing more to do after that. So this muraqabah of maut is just for that reason, that whenever we are tempted, when we are tempted, and this is a world of temptations, everybody says, I was tempted, temptation. Tempted on the cell phone, tempted on the chat line, tempted on the mix-it, tempted adultery, fornication, porn sites, internet, everywhere, temptation, they say temptation. I was doing my work on the computer, I was supposed to be answering emails, or I was supposed to be doing some research, and then temptation, and I went on to all the other sites. So now what is the ilaj, what is the cure for all those temptations? Now we can have dozens of different, big wazifas to read. Read this wazifa, that wazifa. That person will be reading the wazifa and still watching that. While he's reading the wazifa, he will still get tempted to. So there's no wazifa for that. Wazifa is for taqwiyat, for strength, but the real thing is himmat, courage. And that question, what if that person is watching there, he's got his hands on the buttons there, and just at that moment the angel of death comes. Now his family, his parents, friends, neighbors, society, everybody comes to know where this person's death came. If he's in that escort agency and it happens, then what? In the rave club, then what? Disco, then what? Does he have any kind of written guarantee from the angel of death that when you go to the disco tonight, then nothing, there you'll be quite safe and you'll return safely? Haven't we heard of deaths? So that's all. If a person really is interested and keen, then even if he's got a drug that he's now wanting to take, and he has always been going on a high with this drug, and he feels that he cannot give up this drug habit, now all the lectures and waaz and nasihat and all those lengthy bayans and all sometimes don't have that effect. As this one little nasihat, that when that tablet is in the hand, just question oneself. What if, that's all. What if that tablet is still here, you bring it here and you go on. There was one youngster, he was on a high, and his father passed away. He was really, really on a high, and his father passed away. Now they're searching for him, they can't even find him. There's such a large crowd of youth here this part of the night. Wallah, I'm telling you, it makes me so happy that that's a sign of your iman, your muhabbat for Allah and Rasul sallallahu alayhi wa sallam, to come and sit here this part of the night and listen. It is a sign of your heart being in a good condition. But sometimes beautiful diamonds, if it falls in dirt, falls in mud, or gutter line, then the diamond has still got its sparkle, but it needs to be removed from that gutter line and then pour some water, clean, fresh, pure water over it, and that sparkle and shine will come again. Therefore, don't write off anybody. Never say this person will never change. We don't know who can change and when he will change. So therefore, I am saying these things. That this person, now they're searching for him. They can't find him. So what is the lesson?
that don't switch off your cell phones when you're in your bad company. If somebody has a bad company and he doesn't want the parents to know now and the family to know where he is, so all four, five of them will say, switch off your cell phones so that nobody can trace us where we are. So now late night the people searching, but they can't find them because they're somewhere in some casino or some disco or some rave club and all have switched off their cell phones. So you can't even trace where the person is. Now the father is dead, he's gone. After some time, somehow they traced him. But if he had received the message earlier, then the effect of the drug would have worn out. But now by the time they traced him and all that, here there was already janaza getting ready. There was already time for janaza. After a couple hours they managed to trace them somewhere right out in some other town or city, I don't know where they were. So now the janaza was almost ready. Now they told him, message for you, boy. Father passed away. Now they gave him the message. Now he can't even absorb that message properly, that his father passed away. And this is an eyewitness account of a person. They say when he was brought, finally somehow somebody drove him and brought him there.

And they say, no, he's in deep grief. He's so sorry his father passed away, that he's not even in a fit state to come to the graveyard. They have to make up a story to say this person is in real, very, very deep grief and sorrow. And he's got knocked out so badly that they had to sedate him and put him off. Allah Ta'ala must protect us, Allah Ta'ala must protect us, Allah Ta'ala must protect us, because these stories we speak, but wallah, it hurts. It is not for fun entertainment, it hurts. As I told you this morning or the other day also, that when these young boys come, 17, 18, 20, and they say HIV positive, the way it hurts my heart. I say, Ya Allah, this flower of Islam, beautiful flower and diamond of Islam, where he went, what he did to his life, how many more years he will spend now in this pain and sorrow and grief. So we must think that these are our children. How that bichari mother must have felt that night. That mother knows what happened. How she must have spent the night, knowing that the son cannot be even standing steady to attend the father's janazah. Tujhe husne zahir ne dhoke mein dala, jagah ji lagane ki dunya nahi hai, ya ibrat ki jahe tamasha nahi hai. 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

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My Rahim Allah, forgive each and every one of us. This Mubarak night of the 29th, my beloved Allah, don't deprive any one of us. My beloved Allah, whosoever has raised his or her hand, don't deprive anyone. Your treasures are unlimited, my beloved Allah. So many hands are raised before you. So many weak, sick, old, feeble. So many little, masoom children. My beloved Allah, this part of the night, with great hope, we have raised our begging bowls before you. You attach these begging bowls to our bodies so that we may raise them before you any part of the day or night. My beloved Allah, what gives us so much of hope is that you dearly love forgiveness of the sins of the sinners who turn towards you. You don't like punishment, my Allah. Why else did you send so many messengers? Why did you send Rasulullah sallallahu alaihi wasallam? Why did you reveal the Quran Sharif? My beloved Allah, why did you create the conditions for tawbah and istighfar for us? Why did you bless us with the month of Ramadan? Why did you bless us with the odd nights of the last 10 of Ramadan? Why did you keep us alive till the 29th? My beloved Allah, you could have taken us away long before the 29th. But you blessed us with the opportunity on this Mubarak night to once again raise our hands and say to you that we are the most sinful ones on the surface of the earth, but that we are ashamed of the sins that we have committed in our lives. We don't wish to return to them anymore. So change the condition of our lives. Ya Allah, therefore you gave us this opportunity. Therefore you blessed us with life in this Mubarak night. Ya Allah, oh my beloved Allah, even if we wasted the entire month of Ramadan, Ya Allah, it doesn't take even a second for you to make a decision of change for us, a decision of total forgiveness for us. It is just your irada, my Allah, and all sins are forgiven. Ya Allah, make a decision of all the best for us of this world and of the hereafter. Don't deprive us of the goodness of this world and the goodness of Akhirah. For ourselves, for our wives, our children, our parents, our brothers and sisters, our family members, and for the ummah of Rasulullah sallallahu alaihi wasallam, we seek the best of this world and the best of Akhirah. And those who have passed away, fill their graves with nur. Bless them with Jannatul Firdaus. Bless them with Jannatul Firdaus. Bless us with all the goodness that Nabi alayhi salatu wasalam asked for us. Bless the ummah with that goodness. Ya Allah, protect us from all the fitnas that Nabi alayhi salatu wasalam asked for protection. Bless us with the barakat, the rahmat, the maghfirat of this Mubarak night. Accept our fasting, our zikr, our tilawat, all our broken efforts.
after Ramadan, my beloved Allah. Let us retain the spirit of Ramadan. Make our homes pleasant places to live in. Where there is happiness, there's unity, there's cheer, there's... Ya Allah, remove all the ill feelings, divisions, quarrels and arguments. Let the rains of Rahmat drench our souls, my Allah. We have been deceived by nafs and shaitan that we will remain forever and ever in this world. Jaga ji lagane ki dunya nahi hai, ye ibrat ki jahe tamasha nahi hai. When the time of our death comes, let it be the best day of our lives. Bless us with death in Madina Tayyiba, burial in Baqi. And if not destined there, wherever it may be, let it be an estate that you are pleased with us. Ya Allah, so many young friends of mine have raised their hands before you. Let their youth be full of blessing. Let their youth be full of blessing. Ya Allah, protect them and save them from all the fitnas that are lashing from all sides. They are living in a very, very vicious world, my Allah. Temptations from all sides. The very fact that they have come and they have raised their hands before you is a clear indication that their souls desire your companionship, your closeness, your marifat. They are tired by Allah. We all are tired of our sins. How long are we going to sin? How long, by Allah, are we to take the path of disobedience? Rabbana taqabbal minna, innaka antas samiul alim, wa tub alayna, innaka antat tawwabur rahim. Ya Allah, you are well aware of what desires there are in the hearts of everyone who has raised his or her hand before you. Fulfill their good wishes, good desires. As so many students will be writing examination, give them success in their examination. There are so many in search of good marriage partners, bless them with pious, righteous, compatible marriage partners. There are so many in search of employment, so many in search of good job opportunities. Bless them with halal risk and sustenance. Make everyone yours and become ours. إِنَّ اللَّهَ وَمَلَائِكَتَهُ يُصَلُّونَ عَلَى النَّبِيِّ يَا أَيُّهَا الَّذِينَ آمَنُوا صَلُّوا عَلَيْهِ وَسَلِّمُوا تَسْلِيمًا اللهم صل على سيدنا محمد وعلى آل سيدنا محمد وبارك وسلم سبحان ربك رب العزة عما يصفون وسلام على المرسلين والحمد لله رب العالمين. If Allah Ta'ala wills, we will have one more night tomorrow, inshallah, of Taraweeh, if the moon is not sighted. So therefore we should not think that Ramadan has ended. Still there are a few hours Allah Ta'ala is giving us. Make the best. Honestly, we don't know whether we'll see another Ramadan. Nobody knows. MashaAllah. I make deep heart and duas for each and every one of you and seek the same from you. We all are in need of each other's duas. Nobody is independent.

0: people keep telling us, make dua, make dua, make dua. So we should make dua for everybody. We should not think that, who am I? I'm so sinful. Where can I make dua for somebody? We are going to make dua to Allah Ta'ala, that He must bless the person with whatever we are asking. So we don't need great piety for that. I mentioned the other day that then we must also say that, how can I read kalima? I'm such a sinful person. So must make dua for everybody. Don't consider ourselves as righteous and pious and very holy and superior to others. Right now, once again, cars must not be obstructed. And those who will be having some snacks now, those in Atikaf and others, 15 minutes, 20 minutes time must wrap up the dastarkhan and then get down to some dua, zikr, tilawat. These dastarkhans are not walima dastarkhans. That you sit there, talk and talk and talk, and then wait after the biryani and zarda, then wait for the other items on the menu. And it goes on and on and hours and hours. This dastarkhan is out of need that we spread it in the masjid. That there is a need. Person gets hungry, doesn't mean 10 days if he's in atikaf, then now there's so much of noor in the masjid that he doesn't need food in his stomach. So for that reason it is late. So anything that is due to a need, then it must be restricted and limited to that need. So there's no time to sit there and start talking, gossiping, idle, chit-chat, stories of the world, and fairy tales from different books. Just out of necessity, need, sit on the dastarkhan, eat quickly, fold it up, and then take Quran Sharif and read, or make zikr, tilawat, ibadat, or go and sleep. If some friend comes and wants to talk to, then close your eyes, that's the best. Finish. One person said that in the masjid I come, I don't want to talk, but wherever I'm sitting, the people come and talk. So I said, simple, go to the first stop, take Quran Sharif, open and make tilawat, finish. Now that person will wait for you to finish the Quran Sharif tilawat. You must finish exactly azan time. Finish. If you want to find, or go and sleep away at the car. Turn on your side, close your eyes. It only must be a very silly person that will then shake you and say, I want to talk to you. And even if he does that, then must do as if you're sleeping like a log. Right. If you sit like this, now it'll be morning just now, so go and Yusuf, where is Yusuf? Where is it? It's ready there. Right, okay. Those who are not in Atikaf, go away to the Sahan section and there will be some snacks there for you. And those who are leaving after that, then just those who are sitting, make sure that they are not obstructed. So if anybody is obstructed, give your
1: order. 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
2: علماء الكرام, most respected brothers and also our sisters of the madrasa and listening over the receivers. Allah Tabaraka wa Ta'ala has spelt it out very, very clearly in this verse, which we have heard many, many times. وَأَمَّا مَنْ خَافَ مَقَامَ رَبِّهِ وَنَهَى النَّفْسَ عَنِ الْهَوَى. The person who feared standing before his Allah on the day of Qiyamah, on the day of judgment. And on account of that fear, the person restrained himself from his evil khahishat, evil desires. Then Jannat will be his abode. We all are desirous of Jannat. We all are desirous of Allah tabaraka wa ta'ala's muhabbat and love. And only those will enter into Jannat with whom Allah ta'ala is pleased. Only those will enter into Jannat with whom Allah ta'ala is pleased. And Allah tabaraka wa ta'ala is saying that I will enter those people into Jannat who restrain themselves from their evil desires and passions out of the fear of standing on the day of judgment and answering and accounting for the deeds and actions. So what it means is that if we are desirous of going into Jannat and getting the bounties and the ni'mats of Jannat and the pleasures of Jannat, and the greatest ni'mat of Jannat being the didar and the sight of Allah tabaraka wa ta'ala, looking at Allah tabaraka wa ta'ala in His glory, then we have to in this world restrain ourselves from those evil desires and evil passions. That is the mujahada of our time. People in the past used to make great mujahada. They used to have to make great effort to really reach stages and heights and get connection with Allah tabaraka wa ta'ala. Because they had namaz in their lives, they had roza, zakat, hajj. They were restraining themselves from the haram. So together with that, they also had to make a lot of mujahada. They used to read Ishraq, Chaat, Tawaveen, Tahajjud, Tilawat of the Quran Sharif, paras upon paras, Zikr and Tasbihat and Wazaif. No Shaykh and no Peer used to give less than 24 Tasbihs. And some used to have to read 125,000 times, 100,000 times. Now this may sound like a fairy tale to us, that how did they read 100,000 and 125,000 times? Because if we have to start reading now, it will be Fajr Salat. So when did they sleep? Allah Ta'ala gave them so much barakat in their time, such good health, and such noor of taqwa, that they were able to do things that we cannot do. So therefore in our times, the mujahada has also become very simple and easy. That restrain yourself from haram. Restrain yourself from those things that Allah Ta'ala and His Nabi alayhi salatu wasalam are displeased with. You don't have to do too many things. You have to stay away from those few things that are haram. And again, as I mentioned the other night or in one of the majlises, that if you really look at those things that we have been asked to restrain ourselves from, how much are they? How many are they? Just a few things. Most of the things Allah Ta'ala has made halal. If you look at the food items, most of the food items are halal. Just a few items are haram. In most of the things you will find that Allah Ta'ala has made it simple and easy. Just a few things He made haram. And then Allah Tabaraka wa Ta'ala said, "In awliya'uhu illa al-muttaqoon." Only those are friends of mine. Only those are friends of Allah Tabaraka wa Ta'ala who are muttaqi. Those who have got taqwa, they are the only ones who are the walis of Allah Tabaraka wa Ta'ala. And what is taqwa? Again, restraining oneself from all that is haram. So a few things Allah Ta'ala made haram, asked us to restrain from that, and He makes us His wali. Gives us the crown and taj of taqwa. And when He gives us that, and He makes us His wali, then all the bounties that He has promised, then He gives it. And it has happened in the past, in the time of the Sahaba Ikram radiallahu anhu ajma'in, in the time of all the Anbiya, whoever obeyed those Nabis of Allah tabaraka wa ta'ala, they were muttaqi. And Allah ta'ala sent His help, His assistance. So this is the purpose of these majlises or majalis, that we get the himmat and the courage and the strength to restrain ourselves from haram and forbidden things. Something just comes to mind, although it's by the way, but it costs nothing to mention it, that I mentioned that in the past the people had to make a lot of mujahada. So something that I mentioned in one of the Jummah bayans, but I will just give it in a nutshell, that Hazrat Maulana Dr. Abdullah Rahmatullah Ali, It's to say that the people in the past, they had to make a lot of mujahada. But in these days, he say, I ask you to do four things. Four simple little prescriptions. And if you make amal on those four things, inshallah, he say, you will be saved from the fitnas and the calamities of this world and the akhirat. And Allah Ta'ala will protect you. Allah Tabaraka wa Ta'ala will bless you with ni'mats. And Allah Ta'ala will give you His bounties. And the four simple things that he prescribed, and that is actually a prescription of the Quran Sharif and the Sunnah of Nabi alayhi salatu wasalam. Because he used to say that my Murshid, Hazrat Mujaddid Millat Rahmatullah alayhi, he prescribed it. And he used to say that my Murshid, Hazrat Haji Imdadullah Rahmatullah alayhi, he prescribed it. And he used to say that what prescription I am giving you is a prescription of the Quran and the Sunnah, prescribed by Allah and His Rasul sallallahu alayhi wa sallam. The four simple things, no great mujahada required, no great effort required, no great expenditure required. First he say, make plenty of shukr over the ni'mats of Allah. The shukr over the iman, shukr over Islam. Now we can expand and extend as much as we wish to, but I'm not going into details. But every little ni'mat, make shukr. Especially iman and Islam, which we forget to make shukr over. So in the morning, the first thing we get up, make plenty of shukr over the ni'mat of Iman and Islam. Then we are able to see our children, our wives, our home, our car, our way to the toilet and our way to the shower. Now all these things are ni'mats, because a person could go to sleep and get up blind. So make shukr that Allah Ta'ala gave us sight. Make shukr that we are able to hear. We heard the alarm and we got up. We can hear our baby crying. We can hear the noises outside. We can hear the speech of some person. When we got up, we found our hearing still intact. So make shukr. Make shukr of our speech. How many people suddenly they went dumb, unable to speak, a stroke and finished, speech silent. So now make shukr over the speech. We were able to make wuzu, we were able to make our namaz, we were able to go to the masjid. We were not hijacked when we arrived at the masjid. And on the return from the masjid, we were not hijacked. Our car was safe and sound. Every little thing is a ni'mat. And the person who had to go and catch a bus to town, then he makes shukr, even although he had to catch a bus, but he got it on time. He arrived at his office on time. He arrived at his workplace on time. He didn't collapse on the way. He didn't meet up with an accident on the way. How many ni'mat? وَإِن تَعُدُّوا نِعْمَةَ اللَّهِ لَا تُحْصُوهَا. And for this, you don't have to read some long wazifa or something. Just in the heart, the person says, Ya Allah, shukr over all your ni'mats and bounties. Every little ni'mat. So then, لَإِن شَكَرْتُمْ لَأَزِيدَنَّكُمْ. The second thing, make a lot of sabr over any difficulties, hardships, problems. Make use of the ni'mats, of the means. But make sabr. And sabr does not mean that we only, if a person dies, we say, إِنَّا لِلَّهِ وَإِنَّا إِلَيْهِ رَاجِعُونَ. Any little difficulty also, the person reads, إِنَّا لِلَّهِ. Then he gets reward and sawab. Even the light went off, read, إِنَّا لِلَّهِ. It came on, then you make Alhamdulillah. So on the one side, plenty of Alhamdulillah, Alhamdulillah, and on the other side, now the person is saying, Inna Lillah, Inna Lillah. On anything that causes him any injury, pain, difficulty, hardship, problem, Inna Lillah, Inna Lillah. And then after that, he makes use of the means, but then look at all the positives and make some sabr. Then, Inna Allah ma'as sabirin. Now he found Allah Ta'ala in that sabr also. Then the third thing that the person has to do is that he must make a plenty of istighfar. Because we are weak, we are human beings, we have a lot of shortcomings. So plenty of istighfar. And all the promises that Allah Ta'ala has made on istighfar, that He raises the people who make istighfar to the position of the muttaqi. Allah Ta'ala provides risk and sustenance from sources unknown. Allah Ta'ala takes the person out of his difficulties and problems. Now all these things, the person makes plenty of istighfar and tawbah of all the sins. And the last thing, he makes a lot of isti'aza. That means keeps asking Allah Ta'ala for protection. Any fear, anxiety that he has, what will happen to my children, what will happen to my son, what will happen to my daughter, what will happen to my car, what will happen to my business, what will happen to this, so much of fears. In these days, person is in fear all the time. If he's traveling, he's in fear. If he's at home, he's in fear. If he's in his business, he's in fear. In everything, he's in fear. So there he makes a lot of isti'aza, meaning, A'udhu billahi minash shaitanir rajim, or just a'udhu billah. If it is the fear of nafs and shaitan, then it is complete a'udhu. Otherwise, if you look at Nabi alayhi salatu wasalam's du'as, there's either seeking from Allah tabaraka wa ta'ala, Allahumma inni as'aluka, Allahumma inni as'aluka, or Allahumma inna na'uzu bika, Allahumma inni a'uzu bika. So sometimes he's seeking from Allah tabaraka wa ta'ala the bounties, and sometimes he's seeking protection. That's all. These are the two things you will find in all his du'as. So now the person is all the time saying, Ya Allah, protect me from all kinds of afat, baliyat, musibat, difficulties, hardships, problems, trials, tests. Every time he's asking Allah Ta'ala for protection. So with his shukr, and with his sabr, and with his isti'aza, and with his istighfar, the person is securing forgiveness of the sins of the past. He is getting Allah Ta'ala's rahmat and nusrat and madad for the present. And he's asking for protection from the future. So all three times, for all three stages, Allah Tabaraka wa Ta'ala protects him in God's. Now this is simple little things, but if you put it into practice, then you will see the benefits of these. So this is the purpose of these majlises of zikr and these majlises of tawbah, that we get the himmat and courage and strength to restrain ourselves from those haram actions and deeds which have become a curse. I will conclude on what I mentioned in the Monday night majlis, because we have many brothers and sisters who may not have been present there, but that one point which comes to mind which I mentioned there is that Shaykh Abu Hazim Rahmatullah Ali, when he was asked that which dua is the dua that is very quickly accepted by Allah Ta'ala, very easily, readily accepted, gets speedy acceptance by Allah Ta'ala, he said the dua of the muhsin, dua ul muhsine lil muhsineen, the dua of the good person, the righteous person, for those who are righteous and pious. Now there's great lesson I mentioned in the majlis on Monday, try and get the tape and listen to it, that there's great lesson in that, that we are always asking people, make dua for me, make dua for me, make dua for me. It's very good. We must ask them to make dua. And Allah tabaraka wa ta'ala accepts the dua of different people for different people. But here, if you want quick and ready and speedy acceptance, then we have to do something ourselves. We ourselves are not prepared to do anything. We will go on indulging in haram, we will keep on watching the filth on the internet sites and on the television, and we will go to the gambling den, and we will go to the movies and discos and rave clubs, and we will abuse our wives and children and commit all kinds of haram actions and deeds, and then Hazrat dua karna, Hazrat dua karna. So that Hazrat will make dua. But the thing is, if we want acceptance of that dua, then we have to make an effort towards piety. We may not become very pious and fly in the air, but the thing is that if we're making the effort towards piety, then if somebody else who is pious will make dua for us, then we'll find very speedy change in our lives. Otherwise, what will happen is that even though we may not be pious, it does not mean we must not ask people to make dua for us, and the pious ones to make dua for us. Because when they will make dua, then at least Allah Ta'ala will then give us the tawfiq of doing the righteous deeds. Because if we say somebody that's going to Makkah Sharif or Madinah Sharif, they make dua for me. Now when he will make dua for us, then if Allah Ta'ala accepts that dua, then we will get the tawfiq of doing righteous deeds. Then it is with our righteous deeds now, when we are going to do amal-e-salih, then with our iman and amal-e-salih, Allah Ta'ala will send down His rahmat and mercy and forgiveness. So it will come on our deeds, but we have to do something. May Allah Tabaraka wa Ta'ala give me, give you, and the entire ummah the tawfiq. Wa akhiru da'wana alhamdulillahi rabbil alameen.
1: Lazzate zikr naame khuda hai chaman, aur ghaflat ki dunya hai dasht o daman. لذت ذکر نام خدا ہے چمن اور غفلت کی دنیا ہے دشت و دمن.
2: In the taking the name of Allah tabaraka wa ta'ala, the person enjoys gardens, the fragrance of gardens he gets in taking the name of Allah tabaraka wa ta'ala, enjoyment. And when the person is ghafil, when the person is indifferent, when the person is negligent, then the ghaflat ki dunya hai dasht o daman. Then that is like jungles or the rubbish dump. But the person who is negligent, his life is like a jungle or it is like the rubbish dump. We want to stay far away from a rubbish dump. Why? We say it's terrible, the smell is terrible, we have to hold our nose all the time. Nobody wants to live right near the rubbish dump. It's very filthy, dirty smell. And nobody wants to live in the jungle. Which person wants to go and live with the lions and the tigers and the cheetahs in the jungle?
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Allah, in your creation, I am the most sinful one. Which sin, O my Allah, I have not committed? We should all look into our hearts from the time we became of age up till now. Who would like that real must be played in front of the public?

Brothers, this is not a sing song. This is for the islah of our hearts, for the tazkiyah of our qalb. It is for a reflection, for an introspection. It is for to get a deep insight into our real and true condition. When we read this ashar, and when we really and sincerely and truly look into our hearts and desire change, then Allah tabaraka wa ta'ala will create the conditions for change. Allah ta'ala will give us that noor in our hearts. He will give us that tajalli. He will give us that sukoon. He will give us that beauty. He will give us something that we cannot describe in words. It will be a kayfiyat that the person will have to experience. We can write a whole book on the sweetness of sugar, but we cannot explain to a person what is the sweetness of sugar. But give him a little bit of sugar to taste, and you will know what sugar is.

my beloved Allah, listen to my pleading, listen to my cry, listen to my sighs, make me yours, make me yours. If we keep asking Allah tabaraka wa ta'ala to make him his, you think Allah ta'ala is going to reject us? If we are truly and really sincere about becoming Allah ta'ala's, then Allah ta'ala is so merciful, so kind, so loving, no matter how far we may have gone. But there's so much of hope, so much of hope. Say, oh Allah, make me yours.

Wallah, your name becomes engraved on my heart like the engraving on a rock. No matter how much, my Allah, I try to forget you, but I must not be able to forget you. Let your name be engraved in such a manner on my heart. Let such tasawwur of yours be on my heart. That no matter from which direction the temptation comes, and no matter how much I want to forget you at that time and indulge in that sin and that haram, but I must be restrained from it. I must not be able to forget you. Immediately I must get your khawf in my heart or your muhabbat in my heart, and I must distance myself from those sins. Bhool sakun ta umra na tujhko chahun bulana khud bhi agar.

by compassionate, kind, loving, caring Allah. Oh, my most beautiful Allah. Ha, mere pyare Allah. Hamare gunahon ko maaf farma. My beloved Allah. We have extended our begging bowls before you. Ya Allah, you are seeing us. You are listening to us. Ya Allah, we are not folding our hands before some idol that does not see us, does not hear us, cannot help us in any way. Mere pyare Allah, hum tere gunegar bande, we sinful servants of yours are extending these dirty begging bowls before you. Ya Allah, you are well aware of every action of ours, every move of ours, every sight and gaze of ours, every listening of ours, every walk of ours, every talk of ours. Oh, my beloved Allah, even the thoughts that cross our minds, you are well aware of. Ya Allah, we cannot conceal anything from you. Even if there is a tiny little black ant crawling on a pitch black rock in the darkest of the darkest of all nights. Ya Allah, you are aware of the movement of that ant. Ey mere pyare Khuda, we are acknowledging every sin of ours. We are confessing before you, indeed we are sinful servants of yours. We have gone very far from your deen. Oh my beloved Allah, because of our sins, we have distanced ourselves from you and your beloved Rasul sallallahu alaihi wasallam. Ya Allah, we have made our hearts pitch black because of the indulgence in sins in abundance. Mere pyare Khuda, we have given our hearts to nafs and shaitan. Mere pyare Allah, we have given our hearts to nafs and shaitan. Mere pyare Allah, nafs o shaitan ke hamle se hamari hifazat farma. نفس و شیطان کے حملے سے ہماری حفاظت فرما. یا اللہ, protect us and safeguard us from the attacks of نفس and شیطان. یا اللہ, distance us 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My Allah, where can we go? Which other door is there for us that we can tap? Which other home is there for us that we can go and beg? Ya Allah, if a dog is kicked from one butcher, it can go to another one. If a beggar is chased from one home, he can go to another. But oh my Allah, if you have to reject us because of our sins, if you have to turn away your glance of forgiveness from us, then my beloved Allah, then my Rahim Allah, then my Kareem Allah, you tell us, who do we turn towards? Oh my Allah, there is no other door for us. Tere siwa hamara koi sahara nahi. Tere siwa koi hamara nahi. Tere siwa koi hamara nahi. There is no support for us besides your support. There is none for us, O Allah, besides you. Ay Allah, change the condition of our hearts. Ay Allah, forgive our major sins and our minor sins. Forgive the sins that we committed knowingly or unknowingly. Forgive the sins that we committed in the light of day or darkness of nights. Oh my beloved Allah, forgive the sins of our eyes. Forgive the sins of our ears. Forgive the sins of our tongues. Forgive the sins of our hands and feet. Forgive the sins of our heart and mind. Ya Allah, day and night we used your ni'mats, your bounties for your disobedience. Mere Allah, hum kitne namak haram hai. Oh my beloved Allah, using your very bounties for your disobedience. The great bounty of sight to see haram. The great bounty of hearing to listen to haram. The great bounty of speech to engage our tongues in haram. The great bounty of hands to touch haram.
the great bounty of feet to walk towards haram, the great bounty of heart and mind to think of haram. Mere Allah, each and every bounty of yours and gift of yours, Ya Allah, we are using for your disobedience. Ya Allah, if someone has to give a mink shawl to someone, and the person has to wipe his shoes with that mink shawl, Ya Allah, the one who has given him that gift will boot him out and will never ever give him another gift because of the non-appreciation of such a great gift. Ya Allah, what great gifts you have showered upon us, and yet we use each and every one of them day and night for your disobedience, and it causes no stir on our hearts. Mere Allah, but we are ashamed. Hum nadim hai, hum sharminda hai. Ab to maaf kar de. Open the doors of your forgiveness for us. Ya Allah, we are ashamed of the sins that we have committed. The life which is gone is gone. The life which remains, we want to be yours. Mere Allah, we want to become yours. Ya Allah, make us yours and become ours. Mere Allah, make us yours and become ours. Koi tujhse kuch, koi kuch maangata hai. Ilahi, main tujhse talabgar tera. O my beloved Allah, become ours and make us yours. Ya Allah, we are seeking the best of dunya and akhirat from you. Ya Allah, bless us with the best of this world and the best of akhirat. Ya Allah, bless us with good health, spiritual health and physical health. We are sick and ailing, O my beloved Allah. We are sick and ailing. Give us cure from all our ailments and sicknesses and diseases. Whosoever is sick and ailing, whether they are amongst us, or they are in homes, or whether they are in the hospitals, wherever they may be, Ya Allah, bless them with shifa'i kamila. Ya Allah, bless them with sehat-e kamila. Ya Allah, bless them with sehat-e tamma. Ya Allah, bless them with sehat-e ajila. Ay mere pyare khuda, those who are suffering financial difficulties and problems, remove the financial difficulties. Bless us with plentiful of halal risk and sustenance. Ya Allah, why should we go towards haram when there is no shortage in your treasures of halal? Ay mere Allah, provide for us from sources unknown to us. Allah, bless us with halal risk and sustenance. Ay Allah, tere khazane ghaib se hame ata farma. Ay Allah, tere raza wala risk naseeb farma. Ya Allah, bless us with the sustenance that you are pleased with. Ya Allah, protect us and safeguard us from stealing, from earning through the casinos and through the discos, and earning, O Allah, by cheating and deceiving, or by interest taking and giving. Ay mere pyare Allah, hamare hal par raham farma. Ya Allah, bless us with rahmat and barakat in our lives, barakat in our homes, barakat in our businesses, barakat in our time, barakat in every ni'mat of yours. Ya Allah, we know, but O Allah, give us the realization. Ya Allah, although we know, give us the tawfiq to make amal. Ya Allah, we know that haram has got no barakat. Ya Allah, give us the tawfiq to stay away from haram. Ya Allah, when our homes are on interest, when our carpets are on interest, when our curtains are on interest, when our fridge and furniture are on interest, Ay Allah, when even the groceries are purchased on interest, Ay mere pyare Allah, then how can there be barakat in our homes and lives? Ay Allah, distance us from haram. Put the hatred of sins into our hearts. Put the hatred of sins into our hearts. Mere Allah, your pious and righteous servants, they make namaz, they fast, they give zakat, they give charities. Ya Allah, they make ishraq, ibadat, chasht. Ya Allah, they make all kinds of khairat and sadaqat. Ya Allah, they do everything to please you, and yet they cry that we have not been able to do justice. But oh my beloved Allah, day and night we commit sins upon sins upon sins. And then we brag about our sins. We express great happiness and satisfaction over our sins. We advertise our sins. Mere Allah, what a difference between them and us. But oh Allah, you can change the condition of our hearts. You have given man the intelligence to transplant healthy hearts. Ay mere pyare khuda, if man has the intelligence to transplant physical heart, Mere Allah, transplant healthy spiritual heart into our bodies. 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
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Oh my beloved Allah, change this heart which is filled with greed, with malice, with pride, with envy, with jealousy, with arrogance, with evil passions and desires. Ya Allah, change it to a heart of taqwa. Change it to a heart of taqwa. Ay mere Allah, taqwa wala dil ata farma. Zikr wala dil ata farma. Shukr wala dil ata farma. Ay Allah, teri itaat naseeb farma. Oh my beloved Allah, bless us with the best of dunya and the best of akhirat. Ya Allah, all over the world the ummah is in difficulties, hardships and problems and trials, especially in Palestine. Ay mere pyare Allah, hamare un bhai behno ki aur bachcho ki madad aur nusrat farma, aur mujahideen ki nusrat aur madad farma. Ya Allah, zalim yahudi ke haath se unko najat ata farma. Oh my beloved Allah, withhold the hands of the zalim yahud. Ay Allah, unko hidayat de de, bless them with hidayat. Ya Allah, Chechnya, Bosnia, Kashmir, Afghanistan, Iraq, Pakistan, and all over the world, wherever the ummah is suffering. Ya Allah, give the enemies of Islam hidayat. Open their eyes to the beauties of Islam. Bless them with Iman and Islam. Enter them all into Jannat, O my beloved Allah. But if they have become obstinate, they have become stubborn, and they have made up their minds that we will continue oppressing, and we will continue tyranny, and we will continue bombing, and we will continue destruction of life and property of the ummah, then, oh my Allah, shake them like you shook the earth and summer. Allah, send gale force winds against them. Ya Allah, cause the earth to open and swallow them. Ya Allah, let the planes crash, cause the ships to sink. Oh my Allah, create division in their ranks. Ey mere pyare khuda, send your forces against them, your unseen forces against them. Mere Allah, ummat ki zillat ab dekhi nahi jati. Mere Allah, how long are we going to witness the destruction of the ummat? Ey mere pyare khuda, ya Allah, hamari nusrat aur madad farma. Oh my beloved Allah, we have to leave this world and come to you one day. Ya Allah, the angel of death is not going to leave any single soul on this earth. Ay mere pyare khuda, he is going to visit us. We don't know where and when and how, in which condition. Ya Allah, oh my beloved Allah, don't let the angel of death find us in a disco, in a cinema, in a theater, in a rave club, popping drugs in our mouths, or in adultery or fornication, or in some prostitute quarters, or at some escort agency, or watching some filthy movie, or with some porn, watching some filthy porn site on the internet, or some filthy magazine in our hands. Oh my Allah, even a Muslim dies in such kinds of places and actions. Ya Allah, the humiliation and disgrace and embarrassment and suffering does not only restrict itself to him who has died, but the whole ummah suffers the embarrassment and the shame. And on the day of Qiyamah, when the person will rise in that state of zina, when he will rise in that state of stealing, when he will rise in that state of taking drugs, when he will rise in that state of haram action, then my beloved Nabi alayhi salatu wasalam will have to face embarrassment in front of all the ummatis. By Allah, that Nabi who cried so much for us, that Nabi who shed so much of his blood, Ya Allah, so much of his blood was shed for the sake of this ummah, who tolerated so much of stoning, and oh Allah, so much of persecution, and so much of torture, and who even survived in Shab ibn Talib Talib, Abi Talib, by chewing the leaves of trees. Allah. Oh my Allah. Ha, my Allah. Don't let us be the cause of his embarrassment and shame. Ya Allah, how much of injury and pain we are causing to him with our actions. Ya Allah, before the time of our death comes, give us the tawfiq of sincere tawbah from all haram, O my beloved Allah. Give us the tawfiq of sincere tawbah. Before the garment of kafan is put over our bodies, let us put the garment of taqwa above our hearts. Ay mere pyare Allah, when the time of our departure comes from this world,
Take us to Madina Tayyib. Bless us with Shahadati Madina Tayyib. And the Rauza Mubarak of my beloved Rasul Sallallahu Alaihi Wasallam. With the Salatu Wassalamu Alayka Ya Rasulallah. As-salatu wassalamu alayka ya Rasulallah. On our lips, ya Allah, let our soul come dancing towards you. Let it be the best day of our lives. Ya Allah, let our burial be Jannatul Baqi. So that when the winds of rahmat blow, we may get forgiven. For we have no capital of good deeds. We have no light of the grave with us. Ya Allah, so that when we may lie in some grave between the graves of the Sahaba-e-Kiram radiyallahu anhum ajma'in, then, O Allah, where they are enjoying the gardens of Jannat, we may also get some maghfirat. Ay, mere pyare Allah. But if our death is not muqaddar in Madina Tayyiba, wherever it may be, let it be a death of barakat. Let it be a death in a state that you are pleased with us. Ya Allah, Rasulullah sallallahu alayhi wa sallam, all his life he made du'as for us. Ya Allah, all the goodness that he asked for us, bless us with that goodness. Especially in Hajjatul Wida. My beloved Allah. Oh my beloved Allah. Oh my beloved Allah. All the du'as that he made for us in Hajjatul Wida and all other times. But especially in Hajjatul Wida, mere pyare Nabi alayhi salatu wasalam ne Hajre Aswad ko chum karke jo manga tha, Rukne Yamani chu karke jo manga tha, Mataf mein chal karke jo manga tha, Mizab rahmat ke niche ro ro ke jo manga tha, Hatim mein namazein padh kar jo manga tha, Multazam se chimat karke jo ro ro ke manga tha. Ya Allah, we can only visualize and picture our beloved Nabi alayhi salatu wasalam clinging on to the door of the Kaaba Sharif with his Mubarak hands raised above his head and his Mubarak chest against the wall and crying and tearing for the Ummat. Ya Allah, all the du'as that he made at the Multazam and the du'as that he made at the Muqab Ibrahim and after drinking Zamzam and on Safa and Marwa and at Mina and in the plains of Arafat with his 124,000 companions. Ay, very Allah. Ay, very Allah. What a dua that must have been. What a dua that must have been. With his 124,000 shining stars around him. Ay, very Allah. The angels will never witness a scene like that again. Allah, all the du'as that he made at Muzdalifa, jitni bhi du'ae mere pyare Nabi alayhi salatu wasalam ne mangi, bless us with all the goodness that he asked. And from all the fitnas and corruption and mischief that he asked for protection, protect us, our parents, our wives and children, our grandchildren, our relatives, our family members, and the entire 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Allah, you are well aware of the desires that are in the hearts of each and everyone who has raised his or her hands this part of the night. Ya Allah, fulfill all the good desires that are in their hearts. Ya Allah, fulfill all the good desires that are in their hearts. Whatever is their wish, Ya Allah, as long as it is in conformance with Sharia, fulfill those wishes and desires. إن الله وملائكته يصلون على النبي يا أيها الذين آمنوا صلوا عليه وسلموا تسليما. اللهم صل على سيدنا محمد وعلى آله.

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We all know that the Hujjaj were today in Mina. And every action that they are undertaking is in compliance with the teachings of Rasul-e Pak sallallahu alayhi wa sallam. The donning of the ihram, the reciting of the talbiyah, and all other preparations which are being made, or all other actions which are being undertaken, are all according to the Quran and the Sunnah of Nabi alayhi salatu wa sallam. In Hajj, that is the training that the person is being given. That you don't use your logic too much. You believe in what Allah Ta'ala and His Nabi alayhi salatu wasalam order. Follow and practice. After that, if a person can fathom, he can understand the wisdom behind any hukam or order of Allah Ta'ala, then alhamdulillah. It does not mean that Allah Ta'ala gave intelligence for no reason. We must use our intelligence. But we must not use it where we will not be able to get answers. We follow and practice. After that, if a person can fathom, he can understand the wisdom behind any hukam or order of Allah Ta'ala, then alhamdulillah. It does not mean that Allah Ta'ala gave intelligence for no reason. We must use our intelligence. But we must not use it where we will not be able to get answers. We must believe that whatever Allah Tabaraka wa Ta'ala has ordered, there's great wisdom in it. Now where can we understand the wisdom of Allah Tabaraka wa Ta'ala in every action and every command? We can't understand. Our intelligence is limited. I've mentioned many times that the majority of those people, majority of them, millions of millions, billions, of those people who we consider to have great amount of intelligence, they are the most foolish ones in this world. We consider them to be very, very intelligent people. Who are those people? Those who are rulers of countries which call themselves superpowers. They are in cabinets, they are in parliament, they are holding high, high position in government. They are scientists of a caliber, scientists that the world recognizes that this is a great scientist. This is a great medical scientist. In technology also, their knowledge, it baffles our imagination. Where do they come up with this knowledge from? But yet, they haven't recognized the Creator. The majority haven't recognized the Creator. Do the majority believe in Allah Ta'ala? Do they believe in the Day of Judgment? Do they believe in life after death?

Do they believe in Rasulullah sallallahu alaihi wasallam? Do they believe in the Quran? They don't. So which means that they are using that intellect which Allah Ta'ala gave them. They are using that same intellect which Allah Ta'ala gave them. Their mothers didn't give them that intellect. Can anybody claim that the mother gave the intellect? Has the mother got some kind of warehouse from where she gives intelligence or sight or hearing? Allah Ta'ala is the one who gave them that intelligence, but they were not able to use it correctly. So they didn't recognize that Allah Ta'ala. They are stealing from the creation of Allah Ta'ala. What does the scientist do? He steals from the creation of Allah Ta'ala. And he comes up with inventions. We call him stealing because he doesn't believe in Allah Ta'ala. So there's nothing wrong with that technology. There's nothing wrong with what they come up with as long as it is of use and benefit to mankind and it's not for destruction of morals or anything else. Then there's nothing wrong. But the point here is that Allah Ta'ala does not recognize them as people of intelligence, although He gave them that, what we call intelligence. But Allah Ta'ala says they are not intelligent people. They are not ulul albab. So in Hajj, this is the training that they are being given. So today they were in Mina. And what else were they doing in Mina besides tilawat of the Quran Sharif, abundant recitation of Durood Sharif, istighfar and tawbah? There was nothing else that they had to do today in Mina. The five namazes that they were performing there. But besides that, what else were they supposed to do? There was no stoning today. There was no tawaf of ziyara. There was no shaving of the hair. Nothing. There was no qurbanis today. Nothing except istighfar, tawbah, dua, in preparation for Arafat tomorrow. Tomorrow Allah Tabaraka wa Ta'ala's rains of rahmat will know no limits on Arafat. So they were preparing for that. So the effects of that are felt throughout the world. Therefore I have chosen this particular hamd, in which there is a'tiraf of qusur. In other words, our acknowledgement of our weaknesses, our sins. A return to Allah Tabaraka wa Ta'ala. Sincere repentance. So we have to do the same thing on this side. In these Mubarak days, ibadat is greatly rewarded. Allah Tabaraka wa Ta'ala dearly loves the ibadat of these days. The nights of these 10, if a person has to engage in ibadat, it is as if he has engaged himself in ibadat in the night of Qadr. Now imagine the night of Qadr, how greatly rewarding he is getting that sawab in these 10 nights, if he makes ibadat. So the Shah Muhammad Ahmad Sahib Rahmatullah Alayhi says, Kabhi ta'aton ka surur hai, kabhi aitiraf-e-qusur hai. Hai malak ko jis ki nahi khabar, wo huzur mera huzur hai. But before that he says, Now was

He says, "Oh Allah, there's no more that zawq and shawq in my ibadat. There was a time when the people used to look forward to ibadat. They used to conduct their businesses, they used to marry, they used to bring up their children, they used to go to the farms, they used to go to their professions, they used to do everything that a normal human being does. They did not shirk the responsibilities that were placed on their shoulders. They did not give divorce to their wives and children and go away in the jungles or on the mountain tops. They did everything. But there was that shauq and that zawq for ibadat, for zikr, for tilawat, for da'wat ilallah. Tahajjud, ishraq, jash. They used to look forward to these things. Because they used to find a kind of enjoyment in it, a kayfiyat in it. They never found sukoon in all those other things as they found in that zikr and tilawat and ibadat. So in whatever the person finds great enjoyment, he looks forward to it. It's natural that if you find great enjoyment in something, you look forward to it. Now that's what the area which they excelled in. They had great amount of enjoyment in their ibadat, in their zikr, in their tilawat. When we used to look at them, we used to feel pity that what is wrong with this person? He will get tired now. How long is he going to continue reading the Quran Sharif? How long is this person going to keep on making zikrullah? How long is this person going to engage himself in dua, shedding tears before Allah tabaraka wa ta'ala? We feel pity. But if you ask him, he says, "Don't pity me because I am enjoying a kayfiyat in my ibadat." So he says, "Na wa zawq hai, na wa shauq hai, na wa kayf hai, na surur hai. Hey, har ek cheez hi bemaza, jo nazar se apni tu dur hai. Oh Allah, if you are away from my sight and from my gaze." In other words, if you are not pleased with me because of my disobedience, because of my engagement in sins, because of my actions which are evil, then everything will become tasteless, no enjoyment. Even the ibadat will become tasteless. Not only the ibadat, even the things that of the material kind, there will be no true and real enjoyment in it. Because the heart will be restless. The person will be all the time thinking of those porn sites which he saw. Even in his sajda, he will be seeing those same naked women. In his ruku, he will be seeing the same pictures which he had just watched before coming for salat. When he opens the Quran Sharif also, the same nakedness will come before his eyes. Now will that person ever get any kind of enjoyment? Or what he watched on the streets? So har ek cheez hi bemaza, jo nazar se apni tu dur hai. That ruh and the spirit of everything will be gone. The person will make namaz, but there will be no ruh and no spirit in it. He'll make tilawat, but there will be no ruh in it. The person will fast, but there will be no ruh or spirit. The person will go for hajj, and he will return sometimes worse than what he went, if Allah tabaraka wa ta'ala is not in his life. So there is a kind of enjoyment that Allah ta'ala has kept. The whole ibadat, if you look at all the arkan of Islam, everything that Allah ta'ala made farz, it is nothing but muhabbat of Allah ta'ala. Many times I have explained this, that there is nothing in it but muhabbat of Allah ta'ala. Love of Allah ta'ala. Look at the salat. Which person does not want to talk to his beloved? Can that person be a lover who does not like to communicate with his beloved? Then he will be a lover like that example I have given many times. That one dog, a person was sitting near that dog and crying, shedding tears. She said, "Why are you crying?" He said, "Because this dog is beloved to me, but it is dying." She said, "Why is it dying?" She said, "Because it's hungry." "So what have you got in the basket?" He said, "In the basket I've got bread, meat." So then give it to the dog. If you've got so much of love for it and it's dying, then give it to the dog. So he says, "No, tears are free.
This I paid for. So that's the kind of love we will then have. So he said, na wo zauq hai, na wo shauq hai, na wo kaif hai, na surur hai. He har ek cheez hi bemaza, jo nazar se apni tu dur hai. Oh Allah, if you are away from my sight, from my gaze, then everything will become tasteless. There will be no enjoyment in anything. Zahiri enjoyment, outward enjoyment, or just temporary lazzat and enjoyment is a different thing. Even the rogue who steals that beautiful car, he has some kind of temporary enjoyment until he hears the sirens behind him. So he enjoys a little bit of ride. He too hears a little bit of music on that Rolls Royce that he has stolen, or the Mercedes Benz. But then what? So Allah subhanahu wa ta'ala wants to give us an enjoyment. So therefore look at Salat, communication with Allah ta'ala. Allahu Akbar, and now he's communicating with Allah ta'ala. When he goes into Sajda, we say Miraj al-Mu'mineen, Miraj of the believers. So first that communication. Then many a times it happens that the person in his love for some person or something, sometimes a person loves his business so much that he forgets to eat also. Shop is so busy, you see. Shop was very busy, I even forgot that I didn't have lunch. The person says he forgot he didn't have lunch because the shop was very busy. So in the love of something or some person, the person forgoes his meals too sometimes. He forgets to eat too. So in the same way the person in Ramadan, he forgoes his meals and shows to Allah tabaraka wa ta'ala, I'm prepared to forgo that too for your love. Then who is the person that does not like to spend on the beloved? The true test of a lover is that he spends on the beloved. It is easy to sing praises of the beloved, but spending is something that is difficult. So the true love is when the person spends. So now the person is spending in the cause of Allah Ta'ala, is giving zakat, is giving sadaqat, is making qurbani. So he's showing the love of Allah Ta'ala, they're spending. And then Allah Tabaraka wa Ta'ala says, well, all these things you did, now show me that you can leave your house, your city, your town on my hukam. So now the person is leaving everything and going for hajj. Or he's going out in the path of Allah Ta'ala, going and making jihad against his nafs, or spreading the deen of Allah Ta'ala. So in everything there is love of Allah Ta'ala. Zehe har ek cheez hi bemaza, jo nazar se apni to dur hai. Just remember this. It is a reality, it's a haqiqat, that everything Allah Ta'ala will make bemaza, tasteless. There will be no happiness in that life, true happiness, if Allah Ta'ala is displeased. And lightheartedly I say that this cheez here means thing, everything. He har ek cheez hi bemaza. Everything will become tasteless. But if you take the English cheez, then even that cheez, you'll have no real enjoyment in that cheez. The cheez we buy from the supermarkets today, they say even that has lost that real taste. Or the person may buy the best, but you'll have no enjoyment in eating it. No.

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Sometimes his enjoyment is getting in all that. So, kabhi ta'aton ka surur hai, kabhi aitiraf qusur hai. But at other times, nafs and shaitan overpowers this person, drags him to the gutters of shame and disgrace and humiliation, drags him down to the rave clubs and discos and theatres and cinemas and drugs, drags this person to prostitute quarters, makes him get caught up in some adultery, fornication, or watching some filth on the television or porn sites of the internet. So then what should this person do? Must he then still express that great amount of happiness that he was expressing when he was making ibadah? Must he still have a great big smile on his face and be cheerful and enjoy that sin? Accidentally, if he committed that sin, then what must he do? Kabhi aitirafe kusoor hai. The person acknowledges whether he's in Mina, Arafat, Muzdalifa, or he's here in Masjid-e-Noor or wherever he is. The person makes a'tiraf of his qusur, that, oh Allah, indeed I have sinned. Indeed I am the most weakest one on the surface of this earth. Ya Allah, indeed my actions are that of a munafiq and a hypocrite. Ya Allah, if it is not for your kindness, if it had not been for your tolerance, if it had not been for your mercy, I would have been totally destroyed. I wouldn't have been able to stand on my feet. It is only your tolerance. So much of my sins you tolerated. Yet you blessed me with that sight, with that hearing, with the speech and with everything, and yet you are tolerating so much of my disobedience with those very parts of the bodies which you blessed, those ni'mat which you blessed me with. So kabhi ta'aton ka surur hai, kabhi aitiraf qusur hai. The person is making aitiraf of his qusur, and this is what Allah tabaraka wa ta'ala dearly loves. And the person expresses his helplessness, his weakness. He does not brag about his sins. He does not advertise his sins. This is a major weakness of our society today. And then we talk a lot about Allah Ta'ala's rahmat and mercy and why the Muslims are not getting Allah Ta'ala's mercy. But look at the majority. Don't look at some exceptions to the rule. The majority today are unconcerned. Firstly, we will commit the sin, then we will brag about that sin, and then we are even prepared to allow the photographers to photograph us and put it in the newspapers. This is where this person was. These are the women that he was involved with. The person seems to express great amount of joy and happiness if he is surrounded by illicit beloveds. Or he's at a disco, or he's at a nightclub or some other kind of haram show. Now if any non-Muslim photographer or even a Muslim photographer has to come and say that now we want to take your picture and put it in the Daily News or Sunday Tribune or Sunday Times or any of our other papers, so what must that person do? He say, no, I'm a Muslim, so I'm very sorry. I'm in the wrong place, I should not have been here. It will cause embarrassment. Please, I beg you, I plead to you, don't allow my picture to be taken. I know I'm at a wrong place. I should not have been in this disco or this rave club or this Hollywood or Bollywood show. But instead, what do we find? Those young men, women, girls, boys, smiling, happy, rejoicing. Great amount of respect has been showered upon them. That is not what a Muslim should be. A Muslim should either make a'tiraf of his qusur, that, Ya Allah, I beg you, forgive me.
I committed a sin. I erred. I slipped. I'm a human being. So then, hey malak ko jiski nahi khabar, wo huzur mera huzur hai. That person who sincerely repents, irrespective of where he came from, what background he came from, and what kind of wild life and crazy life that he came from. But if he made sincere tawbah from all those sins, meaning that he will not return to them purposely, and if it is the rights of people, he will fulfill them, then Allah tabaraka wa ta'ala, his mercy knows no bounds, and he say even the

0: 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Oh, my most beneficent, merciful Allah. Oh, my most beautiful Allah. Oh, my most beautiful Allah. We have extended our begging bowls before you, my beloved Allah. You dearly love those who seek forgiveness of their sins. You dearly love those who turn towards you. You dearly love those who acknowledge their sins before you. Ya Allah, we are not justifying any of our sins. We are acknowledging every sin that we have committed under the sun. Ya Allah, there is nothing that was hidden from your sight. There is nothing that was unknown to you. You could have seized us there and then when we were committing sins, and you could have destroyed us. You could have brought humiliation, disgrace, suffering upon us. But how loving you are, how caring you are, how tolerant you are. Ya Allah, in spite of all our sins, you still gave us so much to eat, so much to drink, so much to wear. Day and night you showered your bounties upon us. You blessed us with sight, with hearing, with speech. With our heart, liver, lungs, kidneys, bladders, everything functioning. Our mind and our intelligence all function. Ah, my Allah. No one else could have ever given us what you have given. Ya Allah, if there had been another Allah besides you, he would have destroyed us. He would have sent the gale force winds against us. He would have ordered the earth to open and swallow us up. But Ya Allah, in spite of all our sins, you have been so kind to us. Ya Allah, forgive each and every one of us. We have used your bounties for your disobedience, but we are ashamed, my Allah. We are not bragging about our sins. We are not justifying our sins. We are ashamed. Ya Allah, hum nadim hai, hum sharminda hai, hum gunegar hai, hum siyakar hai, hum badkar hai, hum mujrim hai, hum khatakar hai, hum gande hai, hum napak aur nalayak hai. Ya Allah, hum sab kuch hai, bande magar tere hai, tujhe chhod ke hum gande jaye kahan. Oh my Allah, where do we go? There is no one for us besides you. No matter how dirty and filthy hearted we may be, Ya Allah, no matter how much of sins we may have committed, even if our sins are more than the waves of the ocean, if our sins are more than the grains of sand on earth, if our sins are more than the raindrops that fall from the heaven, if our sins are more than your entire creation put together, your forgiveness is much, much more than that. My beloved Allah, my beloved Allah, my beloved Allah, just one drop from your ocean of forgiveness is sufficient to wash away the sins of the entire mankind. My beloved Allah, we are turning towards you in this Mubarak night. Ya Allah, this is a Mubarak night. Ya Allah, the Hujjaj Aitminah. How much of tears must have been shed there, my beloved Allah. The great awliya, the kutubs of the time, the mashayikh, the ghaus, the Abdals, the great greats, Awliya-e Siddiqeen, how many of them have gathered there? Ya Allah, and our Hujjaj. Ya Allah, with the barakat of their tears, we are seeking from you, forgive each and every one of us. Forgive our major sins and our minor sins. Sins that we committed knowingly or unknowingly. in the light of day or darkness of nights, sins of our eyes, of our ears, of our tongues, our hands and feet, our heart and mind. My beloved Allah, forgive our parents, our wives and children, our brothers and sisters, our family members. Forgive the ummah of Rasulullah sallallahu alayhi wa sallam. Forgive the ummah of Rasulullah sallallahu alayhi wa sallam. Overlook the shortcomings of the ummah of Rasulullah sallallahu alayhi wa sallam. Open the floodgates of mercy for the ummah of Rasulullah sallallahu alayhi wa sallam. Ya Allah, return everyone to you, my beloved Allah. Give us the tawfiq to turn towards you, my beloved Allah. We are extending our begging bowls which you have attached to our bodies. Ya Allah, so that we may extend them before you any part of the day or night. Mere Allah, we are extending them before you this part of the night. You are listening to us this very moment. Ya Allah, we are before your very sight, my beloved Allah. Ya Allah, you know the thoughts which are crossing our minds. Ya Allah, you are seeing the tears rolling down our cheeks of shame, of nadamat. Ya Allah, ab to hamare hal par raham farma. Ya Allah, we are not extending our hands before some idol that cannot see us, cannot listen to us, cannot help us in any way. All treasures lie with you, my beloved Allah. Your treasures are unlimited, and we are seeking from your unlimited treasures. Ya Allah, bless us with the best of dunya and the best of akhirat. Bless us with the best of this world and the best of the hereafter. Ya Allah, don't deprive us of the goodness of this world and the goodness of the hereafter. My beloved Allah, day and night we have been sinning. The only person that we thought is not watching is you. Yet you are the one who has blessed everyone with sight. And we considered you to be blind. My beloved Allah, but we are ashamed. Ya Allah, forgive the ummah of Nabi alayhi salatu wasalam. Those who are sick and ailing, give them complete shifa. Whether they are in hospitals, in clinics, in homes, or amongst us, bless them with complete shifa. Ya Allah, so many of our brothers and sisters have met up with accidents and they are in hospitals. Ya Allah, some of them are in coma, some of them are undergoing operations. There are so many others who are sick and ailing, my beloved Allah. We know that these type of things can be a rahmat and a mercy at times. But we are extremely weak servants of yours. Don't test us with, my beloved Allah. Change the rahmat of sickness to the rahmat of good health. Change the rahmat of sickness to the rahmat of good health. Ya Allah, bless all of them with complete shifa from all ailments, sicknesses and diseases. My beloved Allah, our hearts are filled with malice, with greed, with pride, with arrogance, with jealousy, with envy, with evil passions and desires. Ah, my beloved Allah, what have we made of our hearts? We have made them nothing but garbage bags, my Allah. We have destroyed our hearts, my beloved Allah. But who is there to change the condition of hearts besides you? There is no one that can purify our hearts besides you. Clean and purify our hearts, my beloved Allah. Fill our hearts with them, with your love, my beloved Allah. Fill our hearts with the love of Rasulullah sallallahu alayhi wa sallam. Fill our hearts with the noor of iman, with the noor of yaqeen, with the noor of tilawat, with the noor of ibadat. My beloved Allah, it is not difficult for you to change the condition of our hearts. Hawa wo hirs wala dil badal de, mera ghaflat mein dooba dil badal de, badal de dil ki dunya dil badal de, badal de dil ki dunya dil badal de, khudaya fazl farma dil badal de. 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Ya Allah, how long are we going to walk on the surface of the earth like hypocrites? You have given man the science of transplant of hearts, my beloved Allah. What is it difficult for you to transplant a spiritually sound heart into our bodies? Koi mujhse puche main kya mangta hoon, main apne khuda se khuda mangta hoon, wo ho jaye mera main ho jaun uska, yahi raat din mein dua mangta hoon. If you are ours, everything will be ours. If you are not ours, nothing will be ours. My beloved Allah, become ours and make us yours. Become ours and make us yours. 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Ya Allah, unke ijtimaat, gash, talim ko qabool farma. Jitni bhi deeni mehnate ho rahe, sabko qabool farma. Accept all the works of deen that are taking place. Bless all workers of deen with complete ikhlas in all their actions and amal. My beloved Allah, bless us with barakat in our homes, barakat in our lives, barakat in our time, barakat in every ni'mat and bounty of yours. Make our homes jannat on earth, my beloved Allah. Remove the division, the quarrels, the arguments, the fights. Ha, my beloved Allah, unite the hearts of parents and children, brothers and sisters, family members, husbands and wives, and the ummat of Nabi alayhi salatu wasalam. Ummat ko ek bana de aur nek bana de. Nabi alayhi salatu wasalam left the ummat in one piece, my beloved Allah. We have torn the ummat into so many different parts. Qiyamat ke din hum Nabi alayhi salatu wasalam ko kya jawab denge? Ya Allah, give us the himmat, the courage of lions against our nafs. Ya Allah, give us the courage of lions against our nafs. Give us the himmat and courage to throw out of our lives and our homes everything that has brought so much of corruption, so much of moral destruction. Ya Allah, give us the himmat. It has brought no happiness in our lives. It has brought nothing but misery, nothing but restlessness, anxieties and worries and problems, in spite of having everything of this world, but no peace and no happiness. Mere Allah, give us the himmat of lions against our nafs. Nafs and shaitan want to drag us down the gutters of shame. You want to give us a life of respect, of dignity, of honor. Nafs o shaitan, dono ne milkar hai kiya hai mujhko taba. 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Ya Allah, the angel of death is sure to visit us. We don't know where he is going to strike the sword of death. Don't let him find us in a disco, in a cinema, in a theater, in a prostitute court, in a disco, in adultery, in fornication, popping drugs in our mouths, or any kind of haram action. When the time of our departure comes, take us to Madina Tayyibah. Take us to Madina Tayyibah. The Rosa Mubarak of my beloved Rasul sallallahu alayhi wa sallam, with as-salatu was-salamu alayka ya Rasul Allah, as-salatu was-salamu alayka ya Habib Allah, الصلاة والسلام عليك يا خير خلق الله. On our lips, let our souls depart. Blessed with Baryal Baqi. Accept the Hajj of the Hujjaj. Make everything easy for them. Make it maqbool and mabroor. My beloved Allah, accept the duas which they make for us. Rasulullah sallallahu alayhi wa sallam, all his life he made du'as for us, especially in Hajjatul Wida, how much he begged for us, how much he cried for us, how much tears he shed for us. Rasulullah sallallahu alayhi wa sallam with his 124,000 companions, how can we forget that during these days of Hajj? Ya Allah, after kissing the Hajr Aswad, the du'as that he made, the du'as that he made in the mataf, the du'as that he made under the mizab e rahmat, the du'as that he made in the hatim, du'as that he made at the multazam, how long he attached himself at the multazam. His beard was wet with his mubarak tears. His ihram got wet with his tears. For whom was he tearing, my Allah? The du'as that he made behind the Muqam Ibrahim, the du'as that he made after drinking Zamzam on Safa and Marwa, in Mina, And in Arafat, in the presence of 124,000 companions of his, each and every one of them a shining star. Ya Allah, at that time in Arafat, he extends his Mubarak hands before you from Zohar till Maghrib. Ha. Ha, by Allah. Zohar till Maghrib. He begs for the Ummah. Muzdalifah, how much he cried. Bless us with all the goodness that he asked for us. Our wives and children with that goodness, the Ummah with that goodness. And from all the mischief, corruption and fitnas that he asked for protection, protect us and the Ummah of Rasulullah sallallahu alayhi wa sallam. Ya Allah, you are well aware of the good wishes, the good desires, the aspirations that are in the hearts of each and every individual who has raised his or her hand before you this Mubarak night. Fulfill all their good wishes, good desires, whether they are in search of marriage partners, or whether they are in search of rizq halal, or whether they are sick and ailing, Ya Allah. Whatever their good wishes, good desires are, Ya Allah, fulfill those good wishes and desires. And you are well aware of the difficulties, the hardships, the pain, the problem, the suffering that each and every individual who has raised his or her hand before you is undergoing. Ya Allah, remove their suffering, their pain, the sicknesses, their diseases, their worries, their anxieties, their depression. Ya Allah, remove all tests and trials. Rasool-e Paak sallallahu alaihi wasallam ke sadqe mein hamari duaon ko qubool farma. Ya Allah, remove the tests and trials of the people of Palestine, Kashmir, Afghanistan, Iraq, Somalia, all parts of Africa and other parts of the world. رَبَّنَا تَقَبَّلْ مِنَّا إِنَّكَ أَنْتَ 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There will be no majlis on Monday night. Those who haven't got wuzu, make your wuzu quickly and come back. Azan will be given, make four rakat sunnahs, then make namaz.
1: Alhamdulillah wa kafa wa salatu wa salamu ala Sayyidina al-Mustafa. 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And the Ruhaniyat that everybody experienced, and the joy and the happiness, it was the happiness of the soul. It was proof enough that there are two things. One is the soul and one is the body. Those who had pain in their heads or in their stomachs, or those who were suffering from heart problem or liver or lung problem, then sitting in the majlis, the pain in the heart and the pain in the lungs and the pain in the kidneys or in their legs, all that did not vanish. So then what happiness was the person experiencing? It was the happiness of the soul. So it shows that the ghiza of the soul is something else and the ghiza of the body is something else. the food of the soul is something else. The food of the body is something else. We are concentrating all the time just on our bodies. Of course, with the du'as of the Ahlullah, Allah Tabaraka wa Ta'ala sometimes takes away all those pains too. But in reality, it is the happiness of the soul. And that is what we term as the sukoon of dil. That when the person is experiencing a sukoon in his heart, then irrespective of his outside conditions, but Allah Tabaraka wa Ta'ala gives them tranquility in the heart. You can see Hazrat Wala Damat Barakatum has suffered a stroke. He is having difficulty in walking. He requires assistance. But still look at his heart. How much of sukoon that the whole majma finds sukoon while sitting around a person with sukoon. So that is what he was trying to pass on to us. And you must have noticed that throughout his stay here, those who were in all the different majalis and gatherings and programs, that there was something that we heard repeatedly, khune arzu, khune hasrat, khune tamanna, khune dil. These were words that were repeatedly mentioned. And he said that you have to make khune arzu, you have to make khune tamanna, you have to make khune dil. Those evil desires which come into our hearts, we have to break those desires. We have to suppress those desires. We have to smash those desires to smithereens. And don't even have hasrat after that. That means don't even regret, don't even feel that I've missed out on something. We must feel that we are, that it's a great blessing of Allah Tabaraka wa Ta'ala, that he gave us the tawfiq to restrain ourselves from that evil. Because the restraining from that evil would give us taqwa, and taqwa will give us wilayat. So why should a person regret when he's going to get the crown of wilayat? So these were words that were repeated all the time. Because there is no other way to get the wilayat of Allah Tabaraka wa Ta'ala except with taqwa. But at the same time, you noticed that how much of happiness there was in the group, how much of peace, how much of tranquility. It was not that it was a group full of gloom and sadness and gham, that, hi, we are missing out on the fun of the cinemas and the theaters and the clubhouses, where we've attached ourselves to this ahle dil, or arif billah, or ahlullah, that we have now been deprived of all the happiness that the people of the world enjoy. There's no such thing. You can see that life remains absolutely normal, and this is what I've been repeatedly emphasizing, that the person does not become an abnormal person. In fact, he is the one who is absolutely normal. He enjoys laughter, he enjoys zikr, he enjoys tilawat, he enjoys ibadat, he enjoys the food also, he enjoys everything. Allah Ta'ala puts enjoyment into it because he has pleased Allah Tabaraka wa Ta'ala. So now the enjoyment comes from Allah Tabaraka wa Ta'ala. But first that pain has to be taken on the heart. That nest of evils has to be burnt. Suddenly Hazrat Wala's one poet, one couplet is came to mind now. And it's a very beautiful one. I don't know when last I said this. Gira ke bijli mera nashe man, jala ke apna bana liya. 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First Allah Tabaraka wa Ta'ala made the lightning strike my nest and burnt it up. But when he burnt it up, he made me his. He filled my hearts with the pains of his love. He gave me different kind of gham on my heart. When I was restraining myself from evil, gham was coming on my heart. But those wounds were like flowers that Allah Tabaraka wa Ta'ala decorated my heart with. And then he made my heart his home. Allah Ta'ala then made my heart his home. He decorated my heart with the gham. shikasta arzu. When the person's desires, evil desires, were being broken all the time. So this gham, it was like a decoration of that heart Allah Ta'ala was making. And then he made that my home. Therefore, Hazrat Wala Damat Barakatum has also stated, Tere haath se zere taamir hoon main, Mubarak mujhe meri veeraniya. That first, if there is an old building that is standing there, then first you break that building. There will be a removal of the roof, the tiles, the tin, the wood, the floor, the carpets, everything is taken out. Not only that, after that they start digging also. After breaking all that structure, then they start digging. They make a foundation. So they have to dig trenches. And in the trenches also they throw stones and concrete and sand and steel and iron, what they throw inside there. So they make all that, and after that we find that in the place of that one old dilapidated building, now you find a 100-floor structure. Or a massive, we say this is a 5-star hotel that has come up here, where there was one old cottage. Haven't we seen in the beachfront and other places, what was there some 100 years ago, 50 years ago? So first there was demolition, and after that, then there was construction. Or that beautiful example, that if there is an earthquake, if there is disaster, if there is some kind of storm that has lashed the town, then the government declares that area a disaster area. And once it is a disaster area, then what happens? Now the government provides material, the government provides funds for the construction of those homes, and for whatever damage has taken place, now the government provides the funds. So here Allah Tabaraka wa Ta'ala, in that heart which has been struck by lightning or struck by earthquake, because he restrained himself from sin, it was like an earthquake on his heart. That sin was such beloved sin to him, it was an addiction. Or that pretty woman with whom he was involved in an illicit love relationship, now he heard some bayans and some waz and some nasihat. Now to pick up and pluck up that courage and to say that that's the end of our relationship, it was like an earthquake on his heart. So Allah Tabaraka wa Ta'ala declares that person's heart now a disaster area. And then Allah Ta'ala does not reconstruct that heart with cement and sand and bricks and stones. Allah Ta'ala reconstructs it with his noor, with his tajalliyat. Ha, this person thereafter, what he enjoys in his heart, the kings of the world does not know about it. So that is all there is. Simple, easy, practical Islam. Namaz, roza, zakat, hajj, fulfill the rights of the creator and the creation, stay away from sins, and you are the wali of Allah Tabaraka wa Ta'ala. And when you are the wali of Allah Ta'ala, then Allah Ta'ala makes promises after that, because of this taqwa that is in the heart, that وَمَنْ يَتَّقِ اللَّهِ يَجْعَلْ لَهُ مَخْرَجًا وَيَرْزُقُهُ مِنْ حَيْثُ لَا يَحْتَسِبُ. Allah Ta'ala, for those who are muttaqeen, then he will definitely, most certainly find a way out for them in all the difficulties and problems, and provide for them risk and sustenance from sources unknown to them. Now those are the two things that are troubling man all over the world. So it's not a difficult route. It's a very pleasant route. It is a very rewarding route. Although it's very easy, but at the same time, everything that is easy also requires a little bit of effort. Food is easy to eat, but you still have to pick it up, put it in your mouth, chew it, then digest it. So something has to be done, but it is not as difficult as we make it out to be. And if we say that the world is full of fitnas and corruption and mischief and the environment is of this kind and that kind, then we must always remember that the environment is what we make of it. The environment should not change us, we should change the environment. May Allah Tabaraka wa Ta'ala give us the tawfiq of making amal. I know you have been sitting till late nights in the programs. But there are a lot of requests from our brothers for zikr program tonight, so therefore we decided to have. May Allah Ta'ala give me the strength and give us all the tawfiq of making amal.
2: لذت ذکر نام خدا ہے چمن اور غفلت کی دنیا ہے دشت و دمن لذت ذکر نام خدا ہے چمن اور غفلت کی دنیا ہے دشت و دمن لذت ذکر نام خدا ہے چمن اور غفلت کی دنیا ہے دشت و دمن. In the remembrance of, or in the taking of the name of Allah Tabaraka wa Ta'ala, making the zikr of Allah Tabaraka wa Ta'ala, there's gardens that the person finds in his heart. That chaman and that garden that we are searching for, then we'll find it in the zikr of Allah Tabaraka wa Ta'ala, in taking the name of Allah Tabaraka wa Ta'ala. And when the person is negligent, he's indifferent, he's ghafil, then the dunya of the ghafil is dasht o daman, is jungle, and that place where they go and throw all the rubbish dump. That is the world of those who are negligent, those who are indifferent, those who are ghafil.
3: Lazzate zikre naame khoda hai chaman, aur ghaflat ki dunya hai dasht o daman. لذت ذکر نام خدا ہے چمن اور غفلت کی دنیا ہے دشت و دمن آپ کے نام پر جس نے ہجرت کیا

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So if this is the case of the lovers, that they love the place where a person's beloved resides,

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If that is the condition of a lover, then what must I say about Madina Sharif, where my beloved resides, where my beloved Rasul sallallahu alayhi wa sallam rests, the place that of Hijra that Nabi alayhi salatu wasalam chose for my beloved Rasul sallallahu alayhi wa sallam. کاش ہوتا مدینے میں میرا وطن. 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

at such a time, you must picture, Allah Ta'ala has given us imagination. We fantasize about so much of haram things. Instead of that, use this power of imagination and fantasizing to fantasize about these type of things. Picture at that time the Rosa Mubarak of Nabi alayhi salatu wasalam. Picture at that time Medina Sharif. Picture at that time Masjid al-Nabawi alayhi salatu wasalam. Picture at that time the mountains of Uhud. Picture at that time the land of Medina Sharif. 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Whenever a person wishes, there's no purchasing of tickets, there's no visas required, there's not even a requirement most of the times of any kind of transport. He can just take a walk to the Masjid of Nabi alayhi salatu wassalam, stand at the Rosa Mubarak and say, As-salatu wassalamu alayka ya Rasulallah, As-salatu wassalamu alayka ya Habiballah, As-salatu wassalamu alayka ya khayr khalqillah. That is the advantage, or that is the great fortune of those who are residing there. 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

Allah, change this heart in which there is nothing but hawa and hirs, evil passions and greed. Allah, change this heart which is filled with sins and evil. Allah, change it. Ya Allah, you have the power to change it. If man has the intelligence, and I've been repeating this many times, that if man has the intelligence to transplant physically sound hearts, then what is it difficult for Allah tabaraka wa ta'ala to transplant a spiritually sound heart into our body? In the company of Ahlullah, that is what happens. Transplant takes place.

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But why should I remain with a broken heart? Oh Allah, change the condition of my heart.

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Ya Allah, you dearly love forgiveness of sins of the sinners when they turn towards you. Oh my beloved Allah, we are ashamed of the sins that we have committed in our lives. Ya Allah, hum nadim hai, hum sharminda hai. Oh my beloved Allah, we are extremely sinful servants of yours, but we are ashamed of the sins that we have committed. Ya Allah, we are acknowledging, we are confessing before you. We are not justifying any of our sins, O my beloved Allah. O my beloved Allah, we are not justifying any of our sins. Ya Allah, forgive each and every one of us. We are extending our begging bowls before you. Allah, you attach these begging bowls to our bodies so that we may extend them before you any part of the day or night. Ya Allah, we are not extending them before some idol that does not see us, cannot hear us, cannot help us in any way. Allah, hum to tere samne haath phailaye hue hai. We have extended our begging bowls before you, O my beloved Allah. At this very moment you are seeing us, you are hearing us. You even know the thoughts that are crossing in our minds. O my beloved Allah, you know our past, our present and our future. Oh my beloved Allah, we are extending our begging that does not see us, cannot hear us, cannot help us in any way. Allah, hum to tere samne haath phailaye hue hai. We have extended our begging bowls before you, oh my beloved Allah. At this very moment you are seeing us, you are hearing us. You even know the thoughts that are crossing in our minds. Oh my beloved Allah, you know our past, our present and our future. Oh my beloved Allah, we are extending our begging bowls before you. Your treasures are unlimited, oh my beloved Allah. Oh my Allah, your treasures of forgiveness are also unlimited. Your ocean of forgiveness is unlimited, oh my beloved Allah. Even if our sins are more than the waves of the ocean, if our sins are more than the grains of sand on earth, if our sins are more than the raindrops that fall from the heavens, if our sins are more than the leaves of the trees of the world, oh my beloved Allah, if our sins are more than your entire creation put together, then too your forgiveness is much, much more than that. Just one drop from your ocean of forgiveness is sufficient to wash away our sins. Oh my beloved Allah, man has made dynamite sticks, and those sticks blow up huge mountains. Allah, what is it difficult for you to blow away the mountains of sins on our shoulders? Oh my beloved Allah, forgive our major sins and our minor sins. Forgive the sins that we committed knowingly or unknowingly. Forgive the sins that we committed in the light of day or darkness of nights. Ya Allah, you who have blessed the entire mankind with sight, right from the time of Hazrat Adam alayhi salatu wasalam, you are blessing everybody with sight. How could you have been blind to our actions and our deeds? Ay mere pyare khuda, humne sabko bina samjha, sirf tujhe na bina samjha. میرے پیارے خدا، جب ہم گناہ کر رہے تھے رات کے اندھیروں میں، تو ہم سب کو بینا سمجھ رہے تھے، تجھے نابینا سمجھ رہے تھے. When we are committing sins, we considered everybody else or sight.
Therefore, we did not commit those sins in front of those people that we respected. But, O Allah, we considered you to be blind to our sins. Ha, mere Allah, ab to maaf kar de. Forgive the sins of our eyes, forgive the sins of our ears, forgive the sins of our tongues, forgive the sins of our hands and feet, forgive the sins of our heart and mind. Oh my beloved Allah, oh my Rahim Allah, forgive us, our parents, our wives and children, our brothers and sisters, our family members, and the entire ummah of Rasulullah Pak sallallahu alayhi wa sallam. Ya Allah, we are suffering every way. Ya Allah, the whole ummah is suffering. Ya Allah, we know the cause of our suffering. But oh my beloved Allah, don't look at our sins. Ya Allah, if you are going to look at our sins, then we are going to suffer till doomsday. Then, oh my beloved Allah, there will be destruction for us in this world, destruction for us in the qabr, destruction for us in the akhirat. Ey Allah, humare gunahon ko mat dekh. Tere pyare Nabi sallallahu alaihi wasallam ka khoon mubarak, that blood of my beloved Rasul sallallahu alaihi wasallam, which oozed for the sake of this ummat. Ya Allah, look at that blood. Ya Allah, the tears of my Nabi alayhi salatu wasalam, which flowed for the sake of his ummat. Ya Allah, look at those tears and forgive us and change the condition of the ummat. Ey mere pyare khuda, hamare hal par raham farma le, karam farma le. Ey Allah, tu kareem hai, tu rahim hai, tu sattar hai, tu ghaffar hai. 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Tujhe chhod ke mere Allah, hum gande jaye kaha. Oh Allah, where do we go? There is no other door for us besides your door. There is no other home for us besides your home. Ya Allah, which other door can we tap? Which other home can we go and beg? Ya Allah, we are not going to bow our heads before anyone else besides you. Ya Allah, we have extended our begging bowls before you. Ya Allah, if we don't beg of you, you become displeased. Ya Allah, if we beg of you become happy and pleased. Ey mere pyare khuda, open the doors of your treasures for us. 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

0: Open the doors of your maghfirat for us. 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Keep your shadow of mercy hanging above our heads, O my beloved Allah. Ya Allah, bless us all with long life, so that we may accumulate the maximum amount of good deeds before we leave. Bless our children with long life. Bless the ummah with long life. Bless us with good health, O my beloved Allah. Ya Allah, we are extremely ill. O my beloved Allah, we are physically ill and we are spiritually ill. Ya Allah, we are suffering from physical and spiritual ailments. Ya Allah, physically and spiritually we are sick and ailing. Ya Allah, remove our spiritual ailments and physical ailments. Ya Allah, ruhani, jismani bimariyo ko dur farma de. Ya Allah, bless us with health. Ya Allah, change the conditions of our heart. Ya Allah, change the condition of our hearts. Our hearts are filled with malice, with greed, with pride, with arrogance, with envy, with jealousy, with evil passions and desires. Oh, my beloved Allah, what have we made of our hearts? Allah, our hearts which were for you, Ya Allah, we have given to everybody else except you and your Rasul sallallahu alayhi wa sallam. 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Ya Allah, when man can transplant hearts, physical hearts, what is it difficult for you to transplant a spiritually sound heart? 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Ey Allah, agar tu nahi mera, if you are not mine, then the world's gold and silver can be mine. But I have got nothing, oh my Allah. Ya Allah, but if you are mine, then everything is mine. My business will give me barakat. My home will give me comfort. My children will be the coolness of my eyes. Ya Allah, everything will work in my favor. But if you are not ours, then nothing will be ours. Allah, hamara ban ja. 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Ya Allah, people seek different things from you. We are seeking you from you. Ey mere pyare khuda, ab to hamara haal badal de. Ey mere Allah, those who are sick and ailing, give them cure. Those who are suffering depression, give them joy and happiness. Those who are in financial difficulties, remove their difficulties and problems. Ya Allah, give us barakat in our businesses, barakat in our homes, barakat in our lives, barakat in our time, barakat in our wealth, barakat in our children, barakat in every ni'mat and bounty of yours. Ya Allah, when our homes are on interest, when our carpets are on interest, oh my beloved Allah, when our furniture is on interest, oh my beloved Allah, when our groceries are also on interest, ey mere pyare khuda, when the cars are on interest, our clothing on interest, then how can we expect rahmat and mercy and barakat? Allah, protect us and safeguard us from borrowing and giving on interest. Ey mere pyare Allah, tu hamara banja. Ya Allah, those who are in financial difficulties, bless them with halal risk and remove their problems. Ya Allah, those who have no children, bless them with pious children. Make our children pious. Ya Allah, hamari awlaad ko nek bana de. Salih awlaad bana de. 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Ey Allah, dunya aur akhirat ki bhalaiyon se unko mala mal kar de. Ey mere pyare khuda, hum sab ko neki ki taufeeq ata farma. Oh my beloved Allah, bless us with the taufeeq of doing good deeds. Protect us and save us from going towards haram. Allah, safeguard us from going towards anything that is prohibited, that is sinful. Oh my beloved Allah, tu hamari hifazat farma. Ya Allah, the Muslim Ummah is suffering everywhere in the world, especially at this moment in Palestine. Allah, their homes are being demolished. Little children, women, bombs are being thrown upon them. Ey Allah, tu unke hal par raham farma. Ey Allah, masajid are being bombed. Ey mere pyare khuda, the life, the wealth, the property of the Muslims have become extremely cheap for the enemies. اے میرے اللہ تو مسلمانوں کا حال بھی بدل دے, اور اللہ ان کفار کو تو ہدایت دے دے. یا اللہ بلیس دی اینیمیز آف اسلام ود ہدایت, یا اللہ بلیس دی اینیمیز آف اسلام ود ہدایت. اوپن دیر آئیز ٹو دا بیوٹیفل ٹیچنگز آف اسلام اینڈ شریعہ. But oh Allah, if they have become obstinate, if they have become arrogant, and they have made up their minds that they will not accept Islam, and they will continue the destruction of the life and the property of the Muslim Ummah, then oh my beloved Allah, whether it is in Bosnia, Chechnya, Palestine, Kashmir, Afghanistan, Iraq, or any part of the world, then oh my beloved Allah, shake the enemies like you shook the Aad and Samud. Allah, shake the ground beneath their feet. Allah, cause the earth to quake and swallow them up. Allah, send the gale force winds against them. Oh, my beloved Allah, cause the plains to crash in the mountains. Oh, my beloved Allah, cause the ships to sink. Ya Allah, send your azab against them. Allah, help and assist the mujahideen of Islam. Unki madad aur nusrat farma. Ya Allah, you are the same Allah that was in Badr. You are the same Allah that was in Khandaq. You are the same Allah that was in Uhud. You are the same Allah that was at the time of Fateh Makkah. Ay Allah, aaj bhi tu wahi khuda hai. Aaj bhi tu wahi khuda hai. 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Mere Allah, ab tu hamare hal par raham kar le. Ya Allah, ab tu raham kar le. Ya Allah, how long? How long, oh my beloved Allah, are the Muslim countries going to watch the destruction of their neighbors? Ha, mere Allah, unko hidayat de de to come to the assistance of the Ummah. Ey mere pyare khuda, Rasool-e-Pak sallallahu alaihi wasallam ki ummat par raham farma le. Allah, Nabi alayhi salatu wasalam, so much of his blood was shed for the sake of this Ummah. Ya Allah, in Taif, Nabi alayhi salatu wasalam, Shu Mubarak became filled with his blood. Ya Allah, that Nabi who is the greatest after you, Allah, how much of suffering, torture and persecution he goes through for the sake of the Ummah. Ya Allah, Nabi alayhi salatu wasalam is told in Uhud, he falls down unconscious. Ya Allah, Nabi alayhi salatu wasalam, teeth are shattered in Uhud. Allah, Nabi alayhi salatu wasalam stands whole night in prayer, his feet swell. Allah, thorns are placed in his path. Intestines of animals are thrown on his back. Ya Allah, we have failed to appreciate the sacrifices of my Nabi sallallahu alayhi wa sallam. Allah, when he is informed that that ummat for whom you made these sacrifices, that ummat for whom you cried so much, a few meters away from your Rosa Mubarak, they listen to the filthiest of music and they watch the filthiest of films in those hotels which were at one time the homes of the Sahaba-i-Kiram radiyallahu anhum ajma'in. Those homes in which there was tahajjud and ishraq and chash. Those homes in which there was ittiba'i sunnat. Ay Allah, those homes in which there was khawf-e khuda. Ay Allah, those homes in which there were tears before you at the time of tahajjud. Ay Allah, those homes have now become places of fitna. Ay mere pyare khuda, when he is informed that a few meters away from the Kaabatullah Sharif, Ay Allah, filthy music can be heard, filthy films can be seen, how much of pain and injury it must be causing to him. When he is informed that the ummat for whom you cried so much, the cinemas, the theatres, the gambling dens are filled with that ummat in adultery, in fornication, that ummat in all kinds of sins and vices and evils. Ay very Allah, make us the cause of pleasure of Rasulullah sallallahu alaihi wasallam, and not the cause of his pain, O my beloved Allah. Ya Allah, we have to leave this world one day. Don't let the angel of death find us in a disco, in a cinema, in a theater, in adultery, in fornication, popping drugs in our mouths or with a bottle of wine in our heads, or watching some filthy movie, or stuck and glued on the internet porn sites. Allah, when the time of our death comes, let it be a death of barakat. Allah, at that time, take us to Madina Sharif. Oh Allah, oh my beloved Allah, at that time take us to Madina Sharif, at the Rosa Mubarak of my beloved Rasul sallallahu alayhi wa sallam, with the salatu wa salamu alayka ya Rasul Allah on our lips, let our soul come dancing towards you. Let it be the most happiest day of our life. Allah bless us with burial in Jannatul Baqi. Allah Nabi alayhi salatu wasalam, all his life he made duas for us, especially in Hajjatul Wida. Mere pyare Nabi alayhi salatu wasalam, with 124,000 shining stars, each and every one of them a star of hidayat. Ay Allah, the duas that Nabi alayhi salatu wasalam made on that occasion. 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And at Mina, the duas that he made. And in Arafat, from Zohar till Maghrib, that masoom, sinless Nabi extends his hands and makes dua. And the duas that he made at Muzdalifa, bless us with all the goodness that he asked. Bless our families with that goodness, our parents with that goodness, our wives and children with that goodness, the entire ummah with that goodness. And from all the mischief and corruption and fitnas that he asked for protection, and especially the fitnas of Dajjal, Ya Allah, protect the entire ummah. Ya Allah, accept all the works of deen that are taking place. 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
1: Here we commence now in the month of Ramadan of the year 1412 after the Hijrah, in this masjid on this Sunday, after having performed Salatul Zuhr with Jama'ah, we commence the story in the house of Allah subhanahu wa ta'ala here in Primrose Park with the story of Nabi Zakariya alayhi salatu wasalam, the father, Nabi Yahya alayhi salatu wasalam, the son, and the instigations of shaitan. In the year 40 before Nabi Isa alayhi salam, before the birth of Nabi Isa alayhi salatu wasalam, that is to say, we normally call this the year 40 BC. Herod Antipas was instituted as king of the Jews over Judea by the Roman emperor, who had conquered this entire territory and brought it into the fold of the Roman Empire. The people who lived in this area of Judea at that time, or which is now Palestine, were the Bani Israel people or the Israelite people. Rome conquered this entire territory because of the rebellion of the Jews, and the person who was appointed as the governor or the king of this area was a person, the king was Herod, and Herod Antipas was appointed as a governor or the tetrarch of this entire area. Herod was a hated man, particularly by the Israelite Jews, for he forced oppression and injustice on those who rejected his authority and his power. Herod was responsible for many cities, fortresses and palaces being built in Judea, but he was also instrumental in the construction of numerous huge pagan temples and large statues wherein idolatry and obscenity was encouraged. It is strange, I find it very strange, the link between idolatry and obscenity. Obscenity in its worst, in its most foul sense. I'm not going to describe it to you. Alright? That link and that chain, I find it very, very amazing. But there is a link between idolatry and nakedity and obscenity and all the rest of it. Shaitan had encouraged this process. Shaitan aroused the evil passions and sinful emotions of people, and he made them indulge in all kinds of shameless abominations. People worshipped multiple gods. People worshipped images and carvings and statues. People prostrated in that day and age. This is the pre-Christian era, the 40 years before Nabi Isa alayhi salam was born, when Herod was the big man of the day. People worshipped multiple gods, images, carvings, prostrated to the living and the dead, and made human and animal sacrifices for their numerous deities, all the gods. They used to sacrifice animals, take young girls and virgin girls and slaughter them and kill them and sacrifice them in the name of their various gods and animals also. All this type of obscene things and evil things they used to indulge in to please their gods, to gain the pleasure of their various idols. It is in a world such as this that appeared the noble prophet of Allah subhanahu wa ta'ala, called Nabi Zakariya alayhi salam. He came to the Israelite people who had forgotten the teachings of the Torah and those of Nabi Musa alayhi salatu wasalam, and they had fallen into shirk and into kufr. Nabi Zakariya alayhi salatu wasalam called his people to the worship of the one true God. He invited them to Tawheed, to the worship of one Allah, and to the outright denunciation of idolatry and polytheism. He came from a very large and a very influential family. And the family of Nabi Zakariya alayhi salatu wasalam, accepting him, were mushrikeen. Subhanallah. It is strange, isn't it? All his family's cousins and his relatives and his members of his family and so on, all of them are mushrikeen. And in amongst them is born this noble figure, this prophet of Allah, Zakariya alayhi salatu wasalam. And he immediately starts when he is... His prophethood is announced when he is made a prophet, declared a prophet. Then at that time he starts his preaching, calls and invites the people to Tawheed and to Risalat. And he warns them about the consequences of their actions in Akhirah. All the relatives and the cousins and the friends of Nabi Zakariya alayhi salatu wasalam stood up against him when he started preaching Tawheed. And they opposed him for threatening and denouncing their gods. The people followed suit, and there was an uproar against the pure preaching of Nabi Zakariya alayhi salam. He was, by profession, our Nabi Kareem sallallahu alayhi wasallam. This hadith in Sahih Bukhari informs us that my brother Zakariya was a carpenter. So we learn from the Sahih Bukhari, from these words of the Nabi Kareem sallallahu alayhi wasallam, that Nabi Zakariya alayhi salatu wasalam was by profession a carpenter, and that this was his source of income. He was the maternal uncle of Maryam alayha salam, and he was also the guardian of the Baytul Muqaddas. When Maryam alayhi salam was expecting Nabi Isa alayhi salatu wasalam, through a miracle of Allah, her mother gave her to the safekeeping of the priests of the temple, dedicating her to God, and they in turn placed her in charge of Zakariya alayhi salam, who tended to her needs, for he was the guardian of this Baytul Muqaddas. Nabi Zakariya alayhi salam was greatly astonished to find that she always had food and provisions in the lonely part of the sanctuary where Maryam lived and constantly prayed. He found that Maryam alayhi salam, that she would have winter fruits in summer. She would have winter fruits in summer and summer fruits in winter. And this amazed Nabi Zakariya alayhi salam. In amazement, he asked her, now I'm going to weave the story. Quran, in other stories, what I have done is I've told you the story and then we have gone to Quran. With the story of Nabi Zakariya alayhi salam, what I'm going to do is, as we move along, I will quote Quran as we go along, instead of holding it towards the end. So I change the style all the time. In amazement, Nabi Zakariya alayhi salatu wasalam asked her, Qala, says the Quran, Qala ya Maryamu, anna laki hadha, He said, O Maryam, from where do you obtain this provision, these fruits that I see, out of season fruits, where do you obtain this, O Maryam? No man comes into this sanctuary, nobody enters here, I am your guardian, I look after you, I care for you, no human being comes in here. Who brings you this fruit? Winter fruit in summer, summer fruit in winter, who brings this to you, O Maryam? Tell me who brings to you, what is your secret, O Maryam? Tell me, I care for you, I am your uncle, alright? He was Maryam alayhi salam's, he was married to Maryam alayhi salam's mother's sister, maternal uncle. He said, O Maryam, from where do you obtain this provision? With due humility and grace, most becoming her, most becoming the mother of a miraculous prophet of Allah, she answered and she said, قَالَتْ هُوَ مِنْ عِنْدِ اللَّهِ إِنَّ اللَّهَ يَرْزُقُ مَنْ يَشَاءُ بِغَيْرِ حِسَابٍ Surah Al-Imran, 3rd Surah of the Quran, ayat number 37, said Maryam alayhi salam to him, this is from Allah, O Zakaria, this is from Allah. You ask me where I obtained this permission. I do not know. All I do is, I ask Allah for provision. Allah subhanahu wa ta'ala has made me expectant of a child. This is from Allah. I do not know. I cannot answer where it comes from. All I can tell you, it comes from Allah. Alat huwa min indillah. It comes from Allah. Verily, Allah provides to whom He pleases without measure. Allah provides what He will to whom He pleases without any kind of measure. Whatever Allah wills, He can do, He can achieve. The reply was a profound and an accurate one. It made a lasting impression on Nabi Zakaria alayhi salatu wasalam. Nabi Zakaria had been preaching to his people for a long time, but they were a stubborn and an obdurate people. Bani Israel, need I tell you more? A stubborn people, an obdurate people, a rebellious people. They rejected him. They mocked him. They opposed him. The people refused to accept Tawheed, that Tawheed which was taught to them by Nabi Musa alayhi salatu wasalam, and a whole string of prophets that came to the Bani Israel. They were steeped in idolatry and pagan practices and customs and rituals. They often threatened Nabi Zakaria alayhi salatu wasalam, and they used to warn him always to stop preaching to them. Seeing this miracle of provision from Allah subhanahu wa ta'ala to Maryam alayhi salam, a subconscious hope and desire overwhelmed Nabi Zakaria alayhi salatu wasalam. He tried to suppress this hope that arose within him. He tried to suppress it, but it refused to go away. It was not possible, he thought to himself, this dream that I have, this hope that I wish to express to Allah subhanahu wa ta'ala, this dua that I wish to make to Allah subhanahu wa ta'ala. Nabi Zakaria, it came up in his mind, from his heart, and he wants to ask Allah ta'ala, and then he tries to suppress it, thinking that it is unfair. But then he thinks again, but where and how did untimely, unseasonal fruits arrive to Maryam? And Maryam tells him that it is from Allah. So that Allah, cannot I ask him even for the impossible, thinks Nabi Zakaria alayhi salatu wasalam. However, his hope got the better of him. The fact that unseasonal fruits came to Maryam alayhi salam proved that everything was possible to Allah, even the impossible. With deep emotion and sincerity, Nabi Zakaria alayhi salatu wasalam expressed his deep felt hope and desire to Allah subhanahu wa ta'ala as follows, as reported in the Quran. Hunalika da'a Zakariya rabbahu qala rabbi habli min ladunka zurriyatan tayyibatan innaka sami'ud du'a. 3rd Surah of the Quran, Surah Al-Imran, ayat number 38 says, Nabi Zakaria alayhi salatu wasalam, expressing the suppressed desire sincerely to Allah subhanahu wa ta'ala, he says, there and then, the Quran tells us, there and then did Zakaria call on his Rabb, on his sustainer, saying, my sustainer, grant me from your presence a goodly child, a goodly son, a goodly offspring, a pious and obedient son, for you are the hearer of prayer. Maryam prayed to you for food, and you are granting her, Allah. Now, you are a good hearer, O Allah, therefore hear me also. I also have an overwhelming hope and desire, O Allah, and my hope is, O Allah, grant me a son. a pure son, a pious son, a goodly son, an obedient son. Oh Allah, if you can do that to Maryam and grant that to Maryam, then surely you can grant me a son. Oh Allah. Now Nabi Zakariya alayhi salam was already 120 years old. And his wife was 98 years old. She was barren. In other words, she could not conceive child. Such a thing was inconceivable, unthinkable. He knew this. But he also knew that such limitations and restrictions could not be set upon Allah subhanahu wa ta'ala. Those were limitations to man, but there was no such limitation that could be placed upon Allah subhanahu wa ta'ala. The work of propagating the true message of God had to go on. His people cherished shirk. Who would go on preaching the truth, thought Zakariya alayhi salam after him. If Allah Ta'ala bestowed upon him a good, pious and obedient son, devoted to the truth and the haq, then the work of da'wat and tabligh would go on. Surely Allah Subhanahu Wa Ta'ala would not deny such continuity of truth, of tawheed, of risalat, of haq and akhirah. Surely Allah could do the impossible, thought Nabi Zakariya alayhi salam. And so he prayed and he prayed and he waited anxiously. Nabi Zakariya is standing there in the apartment, in that chamber where Maryam alayhi salam has received. He's looking at these fruits and his mind is whirling and he thinks, Ya Allah, surely. There and then in one corner he stands and he prays and makes dua to Allah subhanahu wa ta'ala. Oh Allah, you can do this for Maryam, surely you can do this for me. Grant me then a son so that my son can go on preaching. If something happens to me, I'm an old man, oh Allah. If I die tomorrow, or if I'm killed tomorrow, or whatever happens to me, then I know I have a son whom I can train and I can teach and he can go on with the work. Oh Allah, the truth can go on. Tawheed can go on. After me, nobody in my family even wants to undertake my work. None of my nephews, none of my cousins, none of my relations want to carry on and continue with the work of dawah. Oh Allah, grant me a son so I can train him and I can teach him. And if you make him obedient and pious, oh Allah, he will surely listen to me and he will go on with the work of dawah and tabligh of the truth and the haq. This was what he is now praying and standing and praying and crying to Allah subhanahu wa ta'ala. And so he prayed and he waited anxiously and patiently. Would Allah Ta'ala accept his prayer? Now he thinks, will Allah Ta'ala accept my prayer? He wondered, was he right in making such an impossible request, an impossible dua? Would it raise the anger of Allah Subhanahu Wa Ta'ala perhaps? Even a prophet has no knowledge of how Allah Ta'ala responds. Oh Allah, my plea, says Zakariya, O Allah, my plea is for a spiritual cause. Now he explains to Allah Ta'ala, and brothers, learn the way of dua. Not only the du'as that we know, learn to speak to Allah subhanahu wa ta'ala as Nabi Zakariya alayhi salatu wasalam is speaking to Allah subhanahu wa ta'ala. A thought comes in his mind, what will happen if Allah is angry? Ya Allah, I am not asking for the son for any material reason. Nabi Zakariya alayhi salam now wants to clear his reason with Allah subhanahu wa ta'ala. So he says, oh Allah, my plea for a son is for a spiritual cause, not a material one. What will happen to Tawheed if I die, oh Allah? Who will carry forth your message to the people? My people are so rebellious and sinful, oh Allah, they will distort the truth after me. Bestow upon me a pious and an obedient son who will continue preaching the truth of Tawheed, of Risalat and Akhirat, and who will continue to invite people to your obedience and to your submission, O Allah. You are the all-hearing and you are the all-merciful, O Allah. And look what happens now. As Nabi Zakariya alayhi salatu wasalam stood praying and begging and beseeching Allah Ta'ala for a pious son, a miracle commenced to take place, for the prayer of a prophet of Allah Ta'ala never goes unanswered. The Quran Majid says, we go back to Quran, says the Quran, and as I read ayat, I will continue with commentary, and so we will build up the story. Says the Quran Majid, it takes up the story from here, says, فَنَادَتْهُ الْمَلَائِكَ وَهُوَ قَائِمٌ يُسَلِّ فِي الْمِحْرَابِ أن الله يبشرك بيحيى مصدقا بكلمة من الله وسيدا وحصورا ونبيا من الصالحين. 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Zakaria alayhi salam stands there worrying, asking Allah, beseeching Allah, explaining himself to Allah for a son, and he hears the malaikas. The malaikas convey the message of Allah subhanahu wa ta'ala to Zakaria alayhi salatu wasalam, and the angels call to him while he stood praying in the apartment, saying, verily, O Zakaria, verily, Allah gives you glad tidings of a son named Yahya, confirming a word from Allah, and that Yahya will be a leader, and that Yahya will be a chaste person, and that Yahya will be a prophet, and that Yahya will be from among the righteous peoples. Subhanallah. Here on the one hand is a prophet of Allah Ta'ala praying to Allah subhanahu wa ta'ala, inspired by the gift to Maryam alayhi salatu wasalam. And Allah subhanahu wa ta'ala's malaikas come and inform, O Zakaria, you are praying. Verily Allah gives you glad tidings. Allah has accepted your dua. You will be granted the gift of a son, the benefit of a son. Allah is going to grant you a son. And O Zakaria, that boy's name you must keep Yahya. You must keep his name Yahya. I, Allah, choose his name. And I instruct you and I command you that when I grant you that son, and you must name him, then you must name him Yahya. And that Yahya, he will confirm a word from Allah. What does that mean? These words, أَنَّ اللَّهَ يُبَشِّرُكَ بِيَحْيَىٰ, and that Yahya, مُصَدِّقًا بِكَلِمَةٍ مِّنَ اللَّهِ بِكَلِمَةٍ مُصَدِّقًا بِكَلِمَةٍ مِّنَ اللَّهِ. What is that? Mufassirin karam tell us that Zakaria alayhi salatu wasalam was told that, O Yahya, O Zakaria, Zakaria must tell Yahya that Yahya will be one who will spread the message of the coming of Nabi Isa alayhi salatu wasalam, kalimatam min Allah. The task of Zakaria, you the father, you must train, you must teach who? Your son Yahya, that Yahya must announce to the world, Yahya must announce to the world the coming, the advent of Nabi Isa alayhi salatu wasalam. That will be a major task of, one, his name will be Yahya. Two, his major task will be to pronounce and to announce to the world the coming and the advent of a great prophet of Allah, who? Nabi Isa alayhi salatu wasalam. And who will this Yahya be? He will be wasayyidan, he will be a sayyid. Yahya will be a sayyid, meaning he will be a born leader of men. And wahasuran, and he will be a chaste person. There was so much immorality and corruption and obscenity in that day, so much fornication, adultery and unchasteness in that day. There was so much going on of wrong and evil and obscene and sin in the temples of the day. Alright, there was no respect for womanhood in that day. It was abominable what was going on. It was a crime. It was utter sin, that which was going on in the temples of the day. A leader had to be born, a man, a figure, a leader, a prophet, who would be so chaste that people would recognize him by his chasteness and the purity of his morality. Such a person, O Zakaria, that kind of son I will grant you, says Allah subhanahu wa ta'ala. The angels, the malaikas, inform Zakaria alayhi salam, wahasuran, and this Yahya will be a chaste person, wanabiyan, and he will be a prophet, a messenger of Allah subhanahu wa ta'ala. No, not only that, minas salihin, he will be from amongst the virtuous and the righteous peoples. Nabi Zakaria alayhi salatu wasalam was dumbstruck at the swiftness of the reply. He had asked for a pure and pious son, and the angels now inform him, they convey to him the message from Allah subhanahu wa ta'ala, that he would receive a son, but a son with certain outstanding and excellent qualities, much more than what he had asked for. Righteous peoples, Nabi Zakaria alayhi salatu wasalam was dumbstruck at the swiftness of the reply. He had asked for a pure and pious son, and the angels now inform him, they convey to him the message from Allah subhanahu wa ta'ala, that he would receive a son, but a son with certain outstanding and excellent qualities, much more than what he had asked for. His name was chosen by Allah Ta'ala as Yahya. What a blessing indeed. He would also announce the coming of a miraculous prophet of Allah subhanahu wa ta'ala, known as a word from Allah, for he would be conceived by a command of Allah subhanahu wa ta'ala without a father, and that would be Nabi Isa alayhi salatu wasalam. Yahya would also be a leader of men. He would be a fearless and a powerful preacher, one who would not bow or bend to the power of state or wealth. Even more, Yahya would be a pure and a chaste person, one who was not drawn to or attracted by the pleasure and the joys of women or life or world. To crown it all, he would be also a prophet of Allah Ta'ala, pure of sin,

innocent and devout. He would always be amongst the righteous peoples, those chosen for the highest favors and mercy of Allah subhanahu wa ta'ala, for their consistent striving to please Allah subhanahu wa ta'ala. Nabi Zakariya alayhi salatu wasalam was absolutely delighted, but stunned nevertheless, completely stunned. This mercy of Allah ta'ala upon him was beyond his understanding. He had only asked for a pious and an obedient son, and Allah subhanahu wa ta'ala was granting him so much more. He needed some proof to absorb all this. Nabi Zakariya alayhi salam wants proof to prove that this is true. I'll tell you now why. Was it all true? Was this really happening to him? Nabi Zakariya alayhi salam pinches himself. He wants to know whether he is really, can this be true? He cannot believe what's happening. He's so shocked by this response. Was it all true? Was it really happening to him? Was he the one the angels were addressing? Now he looks and he hears the angels addressing him, but he is not sure. Are they speaking to me or are they speaking to Maryam? Who are these angels speaking to? Who are they talking about? He is unsure of himself. Was there not some mistake here perhaps? He had to make certain. He had to ascertain. He wanted to be sure that this message was for him, meant for him, that this was not just a dream. The Quran Majid takes up the story as follows. Says the Quran, Qala Rabbi anna yakunu li ghulamu wa kad balagani al-kibur wa mara'ati aqir. 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Says Allah subhanahu wa ta'ala in the Quran, He Zakariya said, My Rabb, my sustainer, how shall I have a son when old age has overtaken me and my wife is barren? The angel said, telling him what Allah subhanahu wa ta'ala informs the angels, and the angels now reply to Nabi Zakariya alayhi salatu wasalam, old age has overtaken me, how can I have a son? My wife is barren, she is old, how can she have a son? The angel said, so will it be, Allah does what He will. So will it be, Allah does what He will. He Zakariya said then, my sustainer, grant me a sign. And the angel said, your sign shall be that you will speak to no man for 3 days other than by gesture, by sign language. And remember your sustainer much and praise him evening and morning. Subhanallah. Here is your sign. Zakariya wants a sign. He wants to know it is meant for him. For if that sign comes unto him, he knows that it is he that will be granted the blessing of a son, pious son, obedient son by Allah subhanahu wa ta'ala. Not somebody else's men. He is not dreaming this. So what is the sign? Allah Ta'ala gives him the sign and Allah says, Allah will do what He wishes. What do the malaika inform him? They tell him that Allah does what He... Nothing is impossible to Allah. Allah, so will it be. Allah does what He will. And he says, the sign that you ask, your sign will be that you will be unable to speak to any man. You will lose the power of speech. You will be unable to speak for 3 days. Other than by sign language, by gestures. And, O Zakariya, during this period where you lose the ability of speech, your heart will still be pumping, all your mental faculties will still be functioning, you must then engage yourself in the zikr of Allah subhanahu wa ta'ala all the time. Though old and barren, Allah ta'ala willed that Yahya be born to the wife of Nabi Zakariya alayhi salam, all things being possible to Allah ta'ala. A sign is also granted to him. The gift of speech is taken away from him for 3 days, which would prove to him that Yahya would be his son, and a fine and obedient son at that. Whilst losing the power of speech for 3 days, he must, however, engage in the zikr of Allah subhanahu wa ta'ala, continuously praising, lauding, glorifying Allah subhanahu wa ta'ala for His mercy.
In the Quran Majid, Allah subhanahu wa ta'ala tells us in another passage that Nabi Zakariya alayhi salatu wasalam was of the extremely pious, virtuous and rightful servants of Allah subhanahu wa ta'ala in these words. In another ayah now, Allah subhanahu wa ta'ala tells us who was Zakariya, what was the status of Zakariya, what was the position of Zakariya as a prophet. وَزَكَرِيَّا وَيَحْيَا وَعِيسَى وَإِلْيَاسَى كُلٌّ مِّنَ الصَّالِحِينَ Surah An'am, 6th Surah of the Quran, ayat number 85 says, Allah subhanahu wa ta'ala, and we guided Zakariya, and we guided Yahya, and we guided Isa, and we guided Ilyas. Each one of them was of the righteous. Righteousness for prophets means virtue in its highest sense, wherein input is far greater than that of ordinary human beings. By input I mean worship and sacrifice for the sake of Allah subhanahu wa ta'ala. So Nabi Zakariya alayhi salatu wasalam and Nabi Yahya alayhi salatu wasalam were truly pious, devout and righteous, virtuous servants of Allah subhanahu wa ta'ala in the highest sense of the word virtue. The Quran Majid also records the story of Nabi Zakariya alayhi salatu wasalam and Yahya alayhi salam in the following words. 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O Allah, leave me not childless, though you are the best heir. O Allah, I know you are the best heir. O Allah, I know you can do what you will. You are the best heir. In other words, I may go away, but I know Allah, you will always be there. But still I am a human being and I desire a son so that my son can continue with my work. O Allah, though I know and I admit that you are always there, O Allah, always overseeing everything and always seeing to it that truth exists in the world, yet I, a human being, O Allah, with all my failings and with all my human things, O Allah, this is the request of a father for a son. For you to do the impossible to me, O Allah, but the possible to you, O Allah. And remember Zakariya when he called upon his sustainer, upon his Rabb, saying, O my sustainer, leave me not childless, though you are the best heir. So, says Allah, so we heard him and we bestowed upon him Yahya, and we made his wife sound for bearing a child called Yahya to him. Verily, they, the prophets of Allah, verily they used to excel in virtuous deeds, and they called upon us, upon Allah, in hope and in fear, and they humbled themselves before us, and they, the prophets, says Allah, humbled themselves before us. In yet another lengthy passage, the story of Nabi Zakariya alayhi salam, the father, and Nabi Yahya alayhi salatu wasalam is recounted in the following divine words of Allah subhanahu wa ta'ala. Mark, my brothers, how often Allah subhanahu wa ta'ala is telling us the story and the length and the detail in which Allah subhanahu wa ta'ala is telling us the story of Nabi Zakariya alayhi salam and his son Yahya alayhi salatu wasalam, before I tell you of the instigations of shaitan and how shaitan tries to instigate and usurp and seduce them. I am giving you the story of Nabi Zakariya alayhi salam and his son Yahya alayhi salam from the Quran Majid. This is the build up to the story where shaitan comes into the picture. Says Allah subhanahu wa ta'ala in Surah Maryam at the commencement, Kaf ha ya ayn sad, zikru rahmati rabbika abdahu Zakariya, iznada rabbahu nida'an khafiyya, qala rabbi inni wahanu azmu
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I have recited to you ayat number 1 to number 6. Kaf ha ya ain sad. This is an account, this is a mention of the mercy of your sustainer towards his servant Zakaria. When he called upon his sustainer with a secret cry and said, my sustainer, verily my bones have become weak and feeble and my head is shining with white hair and I have never been unsuccessful in my prayers, in my du'as to you, O Allah, O sustainer, O my Rabb. And verily, I fear my relations, I fear my cousins and my relatives who are to succeed me, and my wife is barren, O Allah. So grant me a successor, grant me a son from before thee, from you, O Allah, by your miracle, O Allah, by your will and by your power, O Allah. So grant me a successor from before thee, who may be my heir, who may be my successor, and may be an heir of the family of Yaqub, and grant me, O my sustainer, that he be acceptable to thee, that the son that you grant me be acceptable to of the family of Yaqub, and grant me, O my sustainer, that he be acceptable to thee, that the son that you grant me be acceptable to you, O Allah. This was the dua that Nabi Zakaria alayhi

miracle of Maryam alayhi salam merely making dua to Allah subhanahu wa ta'ala for food. And this ayah, this lengthy ayah, Allah subhanahu wa ta'ala tells us the story of Zakaria alayhi salam and the granting of a wise and a pious son unto him. Such was the cry, the dua of Nabi Zakaria alayhi salam to Allah subhanahu wa ta'ala. He was inspired by seeing out of season fruits and provision by Maryam alayhi salam to seek the boon and the blessing of a son in his old age from Allah subhanahu wa ta'ala to his barren wife for the sake of prophetic task continuity. His fear was that his cousins and relatives would abandon the preaching of truth and tawheed. The Quran Majid continues with the story, Ya Zakariya, Inna nubashiruka bi ghulamin ismuhu Yahya, Lam naj'al lahu min qablu samiyya. قال ربي أن يكون لي غلام وكانت امرأتي عاقرا وقد بلغت من الكبر عتيا 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And the angel said, O Zakaria, verily we bring you glad tidings of a son, who's the son that you have requested. Glad tidings of a son whose name shall be Yahya. We have not caused anyone to bear the same name before him. So we find also that the name Yahya is unique. It is original, says Allah. We have not caused anyone to bear the name of Yahya before him. Zakaria said, My Rabb, my sustainer, how shall I have a son when my wife is barren and I have now reached old age, decrepit age? I'm so old. I'm so old, my hairs are already all white on my hair. And my bones have become feeble and weak. My Rabb, how shall I have a son when my wife is barren and I have now reached old age? The angel said, so shall it be. Your sustainer says, it is easy for him. It is easy for me, for I created you before when you were nothing, when you were non-existent. Zakaria said, my sustainer, grant unto me a sign. The angel said, your sign will be that you will not speak to men for 3 nights, though being in sound health. Then he, Zakaria, came forth to his people from the sanctuary. Now he emerges. Now the Quran tells us, Zakaria alayhi salatu wasalam, after receiving the assurance of a son coming to him, and after receiving the sign that for 3 days after that dua, he would not be able to speak to people except by sign language, by gestures. Now he leaves the sanctuary of Baitul Muqaddas, the sanctuary and the apartment wherein was housed Maryam alayhi salam. He leaves and he comes out of the sanctuary, tells the Quran, and he made signs to the people. He was unable to speak. As he came out of the sanctuary, the people were crowded outside, tells the Quran, and he made signs to them. He made signs to them as if to say, praise your sustainer in the morning and praise your sustainer in the evening. That is an ayat of the Quran which I recited now. Though old and infirm and decrepit, and although his wife was barren and also old, Allah granted the couple the child they sought to continue the noble work of the father. And so conceives the wife of Nabi Zakaria alayhi salatu wasalam, and a child, Yahya, is born to them, to the parents. Yahya was born, and as he grew, he showed exceptional qualities of leadership and prophethood, piety and obedience, and respect, particularly respect for his parents. He was forever dutiful towards them, caring and compassionate. He never compromised, and he held on to his principles and duties with firmness and with justice. He was very strong and very bold and very upright, and he was feared and respected by all and sundry. Rigid, firm, resolute, and practical, all men turned to him for advice and for counsel. He was held in awe and esteem by the populace. All men turned to him. The Quran Majid informs us about Yahya alayhi salam as follows. Ya Yahya, the Quran continues. Ya Yahya, khuzil kitaba bi quwwa, wa ataynahu al-hukma sabiyya, wa hananan min ladunna wa zakatan, wa kana taqiyya, wa barran bi walidayhi, wa lam yakun jabbaran asiyya.
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0: Surah Maryam 19, Surah of the Quran, ayat number 12 to 15, and Allah commanded him, O Yahya, hold fast the book of the Torah, the book of Moses, book of Musa alayhi salat. O Yahya, hold fast to the laws of the Torah, to the commandments of the Torah, hold fast the book Torah with a resolution to enact it. With this resolution, O Yahya, that you will ordain its commandments and instruct the people in its commandments and in its laws. And says Allah, and we bestowed on Yahya wisdom as a child and a mercy from us and purity of life. And Yahya was a devout person, meaning a muttaqi, a Allah-fearing person, and we made Yahya a dutiful person towards his parents, and he was neither proud nor rebellious. Peace be on him, the day Yahya was born, the day that Yahya dies, and the day that Yahya will be raised alive. Subhanallah, that is the Quran. Look, I use the word Yahya instead of he, so that it may be clear to you as to whom the Quran is talking about. These are the ayat of the Quran. You can see from the story how pious, how devout, how great were both, how noble and honorable were Zakaria alayhi salam and Yahya alayhi salatu wa salam. These were the excellent qualities and characteristics of Nabi Yahya alayhi salatu wa salam. Says Allah Ta'ala, we bestowed on him wisdom as a child. Subhanallah. He received mercy from us in this ayah, Allah Ta'ala, in these ayat. Wisdom from Allah, mercy from Allah. Purity of life to Yahya from Allah. Yahya was a devout person, says Allah. He was a muttaqi, Allah-fearing person, says Allah Ta'ala. And Yahya was dutiful and respectful towards his parents. Subhanallah. What great qualities. What exceptional, excellent qualities to have, says Allah Subhanahu wa Ta'ala. That Yahya that I have given you, O Zakaria, he was neither proud nor rebellious, always obedient. Subhanallah, always submitting to Allah Subhanahu wa Ta'ala. 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This Yahya of mine, says Allah Subhanahu wa Ta'ala, peace is on him on the day when he was born, on the day that he dies, and the day that he will be raised alive. Subhanallah. Father and son, no simple people. Very important to understand, before I commence with the story of what happened when Shaitan intervened, you must know who are the people that we are talking about. This, all I have done now is background material to the story upon which I am going to start. Time will not permit, but let me just touch the first few phrases of the story. These were the excellent qualities and characteristics of Nabi Yahya alayhi salam. Both father and son boldly carried out their mission, their duty of prophethood, never failing or fearing to preach Tawheed and Risalat and Akhirat to their people. They drew many enemies, but their standing was such that none dared to touch a hair of their head. Somewhere, sometime, Shaitan watched and speculated on the whole scene. Things had moved too swiftly and too fast for him to meddle and to interfere. Shaitan was filled with jealousy and hatred for Nabi Zakaria and his son Nabi Yahya alayhi salam. He schemed to destroy them and to bring an end to their noble task. Remember, these were the dark days of idolatry and paganism, the chief architect of which was Shaitan. Now Shaitan inclined to terminate the work of the two prophets. He embarked on a course of spurring the Israelites on to an extreme hatred of Nabi Zakaria alayhi salam and of seeking to torment and torture him for the work of preaching he was doing. Shaitan infiltrated their minds, the minds of the Israelite people, and he occupied their hearts, and he whispered evil suggestions to them to kill Nabi Zakaria alayhi salam and Nabi Yahya alayhi salatu wasalam. Jazakumullah wa akhiru da'wana anil hamdulillah. That plot and that plan we will pursue next week, inshallah.
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2: Alhamdulillah, all thanks and praises are due to Allah subhanahu wa ta'ala, our maker, our master, our creator, our sustainer. We send also darood and salam, the blessings and salutations of Allah subhanahu wa ta'ala upon the beloved messenger, the final messenger of Allah subhanahu wa ta'ala, Sayyidina wa Nabina, Muhammadur Rasulullah sallallahu alayhi wa sallam, upon his family and upon his companions, the sahaba ikram ridwanullahi ta'ala alayhim ajmain. We in the last week of the holy month of Ramadanul Mubarak of the year 1412 of the Hijrah, which is equivalent to the last week of March of the year 1992. And we are seated here after having performed Salatul Zuhr with Jama'ah in the house of Allah subhanahu wa ta'ala here in Primrose Park. In this masjid, and we are to continue with our lesson on Shaitan's plan for man. We are going to do today the completion of the story of Nabi Zakariya alayhi salam and his son Nabi Yahya alayhi salam, and how Shaitan pursued them. And thereafter we will commence with our lesson, the very interesting conversation that took place between the Nabi Kareem sallallahu alayhi wa sallam and Shaitan in the graveyard of Medina Munawwara. Before I commence with today's talk, I wish firstly to announce to you that the continuation of these lessons after Ramadan, next week most probably maybe the day of Eid, Saturday or Sunday, so there will be no lesson. But the week after that, on Sunday afternoon after Asr Salah, these lessons will continue in this masjid here in Primrose Park until we hold a further mashura and decide on a change of time perhaps or whatever. But not next Sunday, but the Sunday following after the Salah of Asr for about an hour to an hour and a half, these lessons will be continued in this house of Allah subhanahu wa ta'ala. My dear brothers and sisters, please bear this in mind. The next is, this is the last Sunday of Ramadan that I will be speaking to you. I mean in the month of Ramadan. After that we will be out of Ramadan in Shawwal. So I wish to take this opportunity to thank the committee of this masjid. We have used this masjid the whole of last year, from last Ramadan and the previous Ramadan. More than 2 years we are here, and the lessons have continued after Asr every Sunday, and the committee has given us the full permission, granted us permission for the use of the masjid. I, on behalf of myself and the other students that attend these classes, wish to take this opportunity to thank them for it, to make their shukr for it, and to wish them everything of the best, and that Allah subhanahu wa ta'ala must grant them rich rewards for having allowed us the use of this masjid. Allah must bless them, and Allah must bless their families as well. Then at the same time, I have received numerous requests from people that are terminally ill, you know, illnesses from which there is very little hope of recovery. Besides them, there are many other of our mothers, of our sisters, of our fathers, and our brothers that are very, very ill. Some of whom I know, and many of them you know as well, in your families. For all of them, we make dua that Allah subhanahu wa ta'ala must give them complete shifa, inshallah. They must recover completely. It is not beyond Allah subhanahu wa ta'ala to allow, by His leave, by His will and permission, that people who are terminally ill, even they fully recover from their illness. This is within the scope and the will of Allah subhanahu wa ta'ala. And we make dua that Allah subhanahu wa ta'ala must grant them complete recovery, inshallah. Then, I have a letter in my hand, and before starting, I wish to read this letter out for you. I did a similar thing last year. This letter is from the state of Palestine, the Palestine Liberation Organization, from the office in Canberra. This is what they state. It will take me a minute, minute and a half, 2 minutes the most to read it out to you. The information is important, and we are requested to make dua for these people, our Palestinian brothers and sisters as well. This is what this letter states. It says, this is a report, a summarized report of what has happened since the Gulf War. And they state as follows. It says, 350,000 Palestinians have been forced to leave Kuwait for the occupied territories. And these occupied territories, which fall under Jordan and the Lebanon, half of them are under 18 years of age. Half of the 350,000 Palestinians that have been forced out of Kuwait as a result of the Gulf War and have gone to Jordan and Lebanon, they are under 18 years of age, boys and girls. Education in these areas was already in crisis. Second point they state to us is, poverty in the same areas has increased remittances from the Gulf. Poverty in the same areas has increased, and remittances from the Gulf have virtually stopped. And most Palestinians who used to work in Israel have lost their jobs. So we have, in other words, a vast amount of Palestinians who are unemployed at the moment. And you know, unemployment means no food, no clothes, no roof, no shelter. This is a state in which our Palestinians have been wandering for the last 40 years, 40, 50 years. Thirdly, brothers, we in South Africa don't know what is suffering. We don't even know the meaning of the word oppression. You and I shout so much about oppression. We are oppressed peoples. We don't even have a little inkling or an idea of what oppression truly is. We are living in luxury. You ask these Palestinians what is suffering, and they will tell us what it is. The third point they make is, closures of schools and universities in the occupied territories imposed for many years in reaction to the Intifada has continued. You resist the oppressor, as the Palestinians have done, and the result is no education. You remain jahils and you remain ignorant, and you know what happens. And the fourth point they make is the killing, the wounding, and the arrests. Israel has the highest ratio of political prisoners in the world, and I may mention to you that the majority of them, 99% of them, are Muslim political prisoners, our brothers and our sisters. Many amongst them are women folk, are females as well. Do remember that. The killing, wounding, arrests, the confiscation of Muslim land, over 70% of the land in the occupied territories has been confiscated. They were Muslim lands and Muslim farms for generations, and other forms of collective punishments and gross violations of human rights still occur on a daily basis and are on the increase. It has recently been revealed at a UN seminar on Palestine that, point number one, there are 135 public hospital beds for children in the Gaza Strip. 135 only public hospital beds for children, Muslim children, in the Gaza Strip. In other words, the breakdown is one bed for every 3,000 children. And there is one doctor for every 1,000 children. And one nurse for every 7,000 children. These are our children, brothers. Make dua for them. They are ours. They are like very much our own children. And you imagine our children being in this situation. All right? One bed for 3,000, one doctor for 1,000, and one nurse for 7,000. The second point is as follows. The number of public health clinics in the Gaza Strip is 27. These clinics provide one doctor for every 10,000 Palestinians and one nurse for every 5,000. The third point is, anemia among children below 5 years old has reached 70%. And among pregnant women, more than 70%. And the last point they make is as follows. Cases of asthma are increasing in number and gravity tremendously because the Israelis use chemical gas against population concentration centers and this gas even goes inside their homes. They breathe it, in other words, and the result is this, what is mentioned here, the case of asthma that are increasing. Palestinians, in bold letters, they state that Palestinians are now passing through one of the harshest periods of their tragic history. And then last line, there's an appeal, please help as generously as you can this Ramadan and after Ramadan. Support Palestinian steadfastness. Brothers, this is our bit that we have to do for our brothers and sisters there. These people are truly suffering. They've been suffering for a long time. The Jewish propaganda machine tries to give us other stories and give us other excuses as to their plight. But they are our brothers and sisters, and no matter which way they are hurt, it should hurt us as well. What we can do at the moment, the greatest thing we can do is to make dua for them in this holy month of Ramadan and ask Allah subhanahu wa ta'ala to take away the suffering of our Palestinian brothers and sisters and to bring relief to them. Allah subhanahu wa ta'ala can and Allah subhanahu wa ta'ala will. It is only a matter of time. Israel and the Jewish peoples cannot continue to suppress these peoples forever. Alright, that was one part for them. We now continue with our lessons after this. We were discussing a brief summary. We have been discussing Nabi Zakaria alayhi salam and Nabi Yahya alayhi salam. And in this, I outlined the birth of Nabi Yahya alayhi salam, how it came about, what kind of person he was, what kind of person Nabi Zakaria alayhi salam was. And after outlining the background to you and reciting several ayat of the Quran for you, verses from the Holy Quran for you, we then proceeded towards the end of the lesson last week with the story of Shaitan following and trying to disrupt the life of these two great messengers of Allah subhanahu wa ta'ala by name Nabi Zakaria alayhi salam and Nabi his son Nabi Yahya alayhi salam. That is what we will proceed with at this moment. Shaitan inclined to terminate, to bring to an end the work of da'wat and tabligh, of propagation of tawheed and risalat and akhirat of Nabi Zakaria alayhi salam and his son Nabi Yahya alayhi salam. Shaitan embarked on a course of spurring the Israelites on to an extreme hatred of Nabi Zakaria alayhi salam and of seeking to torment and to torture him for the work of preaching that Nabi Zakaria alayhi salam was doing. Shaitan infiltrated the minds of the Bani Israel people. Remember, Nabi Zakaria alayhi salam, Nabi Yahya alayhi salam were two people, two messengers, two prophets who came to the Bani Israel nation after Nabi Musa alayhi salatu wasalam. In between, there were many other prophets that came to them as well. We are busy with the story of these specific two prophets, Zakaria and Yahya alayhim wasalam. Shaitan infiltrated, which means Shaitan started to waswas, to whisper, to campaign. Shaitan infiltrated the minds of the Bani Israel people and he occupied their hearts and he whispered evil suggestions to them to kill Nabi Zakaria alayhi salam. The relatives and cousins, nephews and so on of Nabi Zakaria alayhi salam joined in the plot that Shaitan weaved and interweaved. They would be rid of one who humiliated their gods and spoke against their sinful ways of life. The Shaitan suggested to the Bani Israel, particularly to their leaders, that they should kill Nabi Zakaria alayhi salam, that they should rid themselves of this man that disturbed their lives by preaching the oneness of Allah subhanahu wa ta'ala and who spoke against their numerous gods. Free yourselves of him, he told them. Shaitan turned on his magic to force his followers on to taking some definite course of action against Nabi Zakaria alayhi salam. A plot and a scheme was then laid. Plans were formalized and a gang of the Israelites set out to end the life of Nabi Zakaria alayhi salatu wasalam. Nabi Zakaria alayhi salam received news of their murderous plot and plans just in time. And so he managed to escape into the surrounding forests of Judea. Judea is the area, Palestine, what now we call Palestine, that is the area we are discussing, now formerly known as Judea. So Nabi Zakaria alayhi salatu wasalam, as soon as he received news of them, that a gang of the Bani Israel has set out, of Israel has set out to kill him, he managed to leave his home and escape into the forests that surrounded Judea. The Judean hills offered many places to hide, but many of these were known to the people, to the Israelites, and Nabi Zakaria alayhi salam had to keep moving from place to place, from cove to cove, and from cave to cave, in order to keep abreast of those who were following him, of the renegades. But then places became less and less as he moved further and further away, as they hunted him down relentlessly. Shaitan watched the scene with great delight, suggesting, enticing, and beckoning the evildoers, the hunters of Nabi Zakaria alayhi salam, to keep following this great prophet of Allah subhanahu wa ta'ala. Nabi Zakaria alayhi salatu wasalam was old, he was tired by now. He was a man who was 120 years old. As he tired, he looked around for cover. And this is what he sees as he looks around for cover, extremely tired. A tree shouts out to him and says, "O Zakaria, come take shelter within me." Thus saying, the tree split through the middle, offering him sufficient place to hide within. Nabi Zakaria alayhi salatu wasalam immediately sought refuge in this tree, which then closed up once he had gained access within, hiding him completely, but for one matter. And this is what happened. To explain it to you briefly, Nabi Zakaria alayhi salatu wasalam, messenger of Allah subhanahu wa ta'ala, tired, forlorn, weary, being followed and hunted by his enemies, looks for solace, looks for shelter. And a tree where he laid down wearily offers him an escape route, offers him such shelter, offers him such refuge. Nabi Zakaria alayhi salatu wasalam hears the sound coming from the tree offering him shelter. The tree opens itself, the root tears apart or breaks apart or splits apart, and Nabi Zakaria alayhi salatu wasalam is asked to come and take cover within this tree. Nabi Zakaria alayhi salatu wasalam gets up, he walks into this tree, which then covers itself up again. Shaitan in the meantime is nearby, and Shaitan heard the tree offering refuge and shelter to Nabi Zakaria alayhi salatu wasalam, and Shaitan rushed to prevent Nabi Zakaria alayhi salam from entering the tree. Nabi Zakaria alayhi salatu wasalam, however, had already merged into the tree when Shaitan closed in upon him. So all Shaitan could do was to grasp a portion of a garment of Nabi Zakaria alayhi salatu wasalam and let a piece of that garment, the one that he held on to, hang outside the tree as a sign and a mark that a person was hidden within this tree. Got the picture? Nabi Zakaria alayhi salatu wasalam, Shaitan swiftly pursues Nabi Zakaria alayhi salatu wasalam as he goes towards the tree. But Nabi Zakaria alayhi salatu wasalam managed to get into this tree. The tree covered itself up. All that Shaitan could do was to grasp an end of the garment of Nabi Zakaria alayhi salatu wasalam, and this, as the tree sealed itself and covered itself up, a piece of this garment remained hanging outside, sticking outside of the tree. Now look what happens. Shaitan then directed his henchmen, the hunters of Nabi Zakaria alayhi salatu wasalam, and he led them to this tree by sounds that he made and other means and ways, by laying certain spurs on the ground, Shaitan managed to bring the hunters to the area and the place where Nabi Zakaria alayhi salatu wasalam was hidden in within the tree. Disguised as a man, now look at the plot of Shaitan. Disguised as a man, Shaitan told the bloodthirsty Israelite crowd, I have never seen such a great sorcerer as this. Now again, you get the picture, Nabi, you get Shaitan appearing to the Israelite peoples in the disguise of a human being, of a man. And this is what he tells them when he appears there after he has brought them to the scene. He says, I have never seen such a great sorcerer, such a great magician as this. He, through his magic, through his spell, split this tree in two. Split this tree in two. Through his magic and sorcery. And he is hidden within it. He is hidden inside of this tree. The Israelites, the hunters, noticed the corner of the garment of Nabi Zakaria alayhi salam sticking outside, and knew that he was telling the truth, knew that this person was telling and he was speaking the truth. They now plotted how best to kill this Prophet of Allah hidden within the tree, Nabi Zakaria alayhi salatu wasalam. All kinds of evil suggestions were advanced, just such as, pull him out of this tree, such as, let us stone the tree, let us break this tree down, let us chop it down, let us burn this tree, and so on. Suggestions from all the Israelites started shouting out, barking out all kinds of suggestions in order to obtain their victim, in order to maim and kill their victim, who was Nabi Zakaria alayhi salatu wasalam, Prophet of Allah ta'ala, hidden inside this tree. Shaitan, who had brought them to this point, then quietly made his suggestion. Now Shaitan standing, the one who brought them here, the one who told them, held the garment out, as a result of which they recognized it as the garment of Nabi Zakaria alayhi salatu wasalam, and as a result of which they decided to kill him. But how to get him out of the tree? So these are the suggestions that were made. Pull him out, chuck the tree down, burn the tree down, and so forth. Shaitan, however, who was standing quietly nearby, now makes his suggestion. And he says, I propose that you saw down this tree. In this way, you will cut your enemy into two pieces and you will achieve your objective, you will achieve your aim. So, this is Shaitan's wild suggestion, clever suggestion, shrewd suggestion, his scheme to see to it that his enemy, meaning Nabi Zakaria alayhi salatu wasalam, finds death in this horrible way. So, the intention of the mob was roused. And the intent of the mob of roused people was an evil one. They wished to put the worst torment and torture and the worst kind of death upon this old and kind and pious messenger of Allah Ta'ala, meaning Nabi Zakaria alayhi salatu wasalam. They had persecuted Nabi Zakaria alayhi salatu wasalam all his life, but now they wanted his blood. Shaitan made his evil suggestion and then withdrew to watch his followers do the dirty work from the sidelines. Such is the way of the cowardly devil. He never commits the crime. He merely suggests it to his followers, and then he coaxes, persuades, entices, provokes, and tempts people towards its commission. Shaitan has been doing this, these and such acts of seduction of people for centuries, but people fail to learn. Muslims are told about the evil instigations and promptings of Shaitan in numerous ayat of the Quran, and a number of examples are given in the Quran as well as narrated in several ahadith. But people tend to make light of this matter as if it does not affect them at all. And the result is that this arch and sworn enemy of man runs havoc with the Muslim communities throughout the world, dividing them and splitting them in so many different ways. Yes, we all know how Shaitan works. None of us is ignorant of the workings of Shaitan. The Israelites now bring a saw to the scene. A saw is brought to the scene.
0: and people began to saw through this tree in which Nabi Zakariya alayhi salatu wasalam was hidden with great excitement, looking forward to the flow of blood to know that they had succeeded in killing Nabi Zakariya alayhi salatu wasalam, whose blood they sought. Shaitan had made his lobby. The human devils had now taken over from the jinn devil. As the cutting saw approached the body of Nabi Zakariya alayhi salatu wasalam, our Jibreel alayhi salatu wasalam made his presence and he spoke thus to this Prophet of Allah Ta'ala. He, addressing the Prophet, said, "O Zakariya, O beloved Prophet of Allah, today is a test of your endurance and patience. Oh, that you had asked the help of Allah instead of seeking shelter in this tree when it offered you its help. Keep still and keep patient now, and do not utter a single ah, or your name will be removed from the patient ones, from the list of patient ones by Allah Ta'ala," meaning from the list of the sabireen. These are the words of Jibreel alayhi salatu wasalam to Nabi Zakariya alayhi salatu wasalam. "O Zakariya, O beloved Prophet of Allah, today is a test of your endurance and your patience. Why did you not seek the help of Allah Ta'ala instead of accepting the refuge and the shelter offered by this tree? Keep silent, keep still, keep patient, and do not even utter a single word. Do not even say, ah, or your name will be removed from the list held by Allah Ta'ala of the sabireen." Such a thing was unthinkable of a Prophet of Allah Ta'ala. And Nabi Zakariya alayhi salatu wasalam then went into deep and concentrated meditation and prayer of Allah Ta'ala. He went into complete devotion of Allah subhanahu wa ta'ala, seeking, praising and glorifying Allah subhanahu wa ta'ala. And then the saw was cutting through his body, through this body of the beloved of Allah, this chosen one of Allah amongst mankind, this obedient slave of Allah, this old, feeble and harmless white-haired preacher of the haq and the truth. And Nabi Zakariya alayhi salatu wasalam uttered not a single word of protest. The body of this messenger of Allah Ta'ala was sawn in two, and he died with complete satisfaction with his fate. Shaitan was ever so happy and considered this end to the life of a Prophet of Allah Ta'ala as a major victory. But who knows the wisdom of Allah subhanahu wa ta'ala and why certain things happen, such as this death of Nabi Zakariya alayhi salatu wasalam. Only Allah subhanahu wa ta'ala knows, and we should accept this fact. Brothers, here, this is a very painful story of the demise of Nabi Zakariya alayhi salatu wasalam. I have told you several others. Do bear in mind that I do not have the time to go into many details and to recite to you the ayat of the Quran wherein the Israelite slaying of prophets has been mentioned several times. The Quran mentions this, not the description of how they committed these killings, but what it does say is that many a prophet has been killed by the Israelite peoples. This is the manner and the method whereby was killed one of their great prophets by name, Nabi Zakariya alayhi salatu wasalam. Shaitan now turns his attention from the father to the son. Both had become a thorn in the side of Shaitan and a great impediment to his plans to make people, to turn people to kufr, to nifaq and to shirk. Nabi Yahya alayhi salam was preaching the imminent arrival of a great messenger of Allah Ta'ala, namely he was preaching the arrival and the advent of Nabi Isa alayhi salatu wasalam. And Yahya alayhi salam was preparing the ground for the establishment of truth and haq by Nabi Isa alayhi salatu wasalam. In
2: this entire area. Nabi Yahya alayhi salatu wasalam went on wide land journeys and he addressed thousands of people about the imminent coming of Nabi Isa alayhi salatu wasalam. His addresses and his sermons were marked with outstanding oratory and great authority. Nabi Yahya alayhi salatu wasalam's power and influence spread far and wide throughout the land. His fame spread to the court of Herod Antipas, the tetrarch of Galilee and Pariah, who held designs to marry his beautiful stepdaughter at the instigation of Shaitan. I'm not going into too many details about the story of the Roman Empire and the corruption that had entered the corridors of the Roman Empire. It is a long story and a lengthy story. Those who wish to, you can find them in the books of history. Very briefly, this is the period where Herod Antipas had been appointed as the tetrarch, meaning governor. This is the word that he used, therefore I've used the word tetrarch, but we would understand it better if we say he was the governor of this area of Judea. There it is, since it is written in the history books as Galilee and Pariah, these were the provinces of the Roman Empire, and Herod Antipas was appointed as the governor or the tetrarch of this area, and he wished to marry his stepdaughter by his wife. His wife had married previously and she had a very beautiful daughter from her first husband. And of course,
3: Alhamdulillah, Alhamdulillah wa kafa wa salatu wa salamu ala Sayyidina al-Mustafa. صلى الله عليه وعلى آله وأصحابه وبارك وسلم تسليما كثيرا كثيرا أما بعد فقد قال الله تبارك وتعالى أعوذ بالله من 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last Thursday that tonight we will have a combination of majlis and zikr inshallah. I mentioned some of the virtues of the Mubarak days, the 10 days of Zilhijjah, in the last majlis. And I also mentioned that Allah Tabaraka wa Ta'ala rewards the person who keeps a fast on the day of Arafah, the 9th of Zilhijjah. Allah Ta'ala rewards him with the forgiveness of his sins of the past year and the coming year. What a great reward. And that is the minor sins, of course. And it does not mean that the person must then start going on committing sins. The minor sins which the person commits, Allah Tabaraka wa Ta'ala finds ways and excuses of forgiving him. Making wuzu, forgiveness of sins, do this, forgiveness of sins, do that, forgiveness of sins. Allah Ta'ala wants to forgive, He wants to make us His walis. Allah Ta'ala wants to put the crown of wilayat on our heads. We do not want it. That is our weakness. Allah Ta'ala wants to put it on our heads. He wants to give it to us. We don't even deserve it. We are not even worthy of it. We are full of filth. From head to toe, there's nothing but filth in our bodies. If only a person could see through another person's body, he won't even make him a friend. If we have to see through another person's body, what is in there? Say if Allah Ta'ala gave us that kind of sight that we can see through the person's body, then we won't even make that person a friend. We won't sit anywhere close to him. So much of filth we will see inside that person's body. Because there is nothing else but filth in the body. If we have to look at the body of the human being, there's nothing in there except filth. However, Allah Tabaraka wa Ta'ala, He is so merciful, so kind, so compassionate, so loving, so dearly He loves His creation, that same filthy body, the body is filthy. Stool, urine, blood, what else is there? But from that body, when actions emanate, those same hands, the same feet, the same eyes, the same ears, the same tongue, Allah Tabaraka wa Ta'ala gives it the strength to do good deeds, gives the tawfiq of doing good deeds, then that same body may be filthy, but in the sight of Allah tabaraka wa ta'ala, it is held in esteem. And Allah ta'ala says, you have become my wali, you have become my friend. In awliya'uhu illa al-muttaqoon. The friends of Allah are none other than those who are muttaqi. So when the person becomes God-fearing, when he restrains himself from sins, then Allah tabaraka wa ta'ala makes him his wali. In spite of all the filth that is in the body, but Allah ta'ala says, I have made you my friend. You are my friend, you are my wali. And if a person becomes the friend of Allah, then the kingdoms that Allah ta'ala has, they are all his. Don't look at the outside condition. I have mentioned many, many times, but yet so many people do not understand this philosophy. That Allah tabaraka wa ta'ala, he tests the believers. Sometimes with ni'mats, and sometimes by the taking away of the ni'mats. أَفَحَسِبْتُمْ أَن تَدْخُلُوا الْجَنَّةَ وَلَمَّا يَأْتِكُمْ مَثَلُ الَّذِينَ خَلَوْا مِنْ قَبْلِكُمْ. There too again Allah tabaraka wa ta'ala says, that do you think you're going to enter Jannat? Just like that. So Allah tabaraka wa ta'ala sometimes tests with ni'mats, and sometimes he tests by taking away of those ni'mats. He gives good health, he gives plenty of wealth, he gives intelligence, he gives good children, he gives good sight, good hearing, good speech, and tests the person. And sometimes he takes away those things and tests the person. In both conditions, the person has to be proving himself to be the friend of Allah tabaraka wa ta'ala. Be satisfied with whatever comes from Allah. The means that Allah ta'ala has created, we make use of it. But the trust must be in no one but Allah. Nabi alayhi salatu wasalam, with his dam, with his blowing, what did not happen? How many people got cured? The eyes of Hazrat Qatada radiallahu ta'ala an, which fell off in the battle. Nabi alayhi salatu wasalam took that eye on the palm of his hand, placed it there and rubbed it. He says the sight in that eye was better than the other. And until his death, there was no weakness in that eye. Until his death, that eye was shining. So many things happened with the hand mubarak of Nabi alayhi salatu wasalam. Yet, on occasion, Nabi alayhi salatu wasalam has got a cloth tied very tightly around his red head, and he's saying, Wa rasa, complaining of headache. So was there no power in his dam at that time to cure his own headache? Nabi alayhi salatu wasalam is bleeding in Taif. His shoes are getting filled. In Uhud he is stoned. And yet with his duas, Allah tabaraka wa ta'ala brought the angels down. So could he not have made dua that, Ya Allah, I do not want all this type of suffering. And Allah ta'ala, you think, wouldn't have accepted it. So these are lessons for us, that in this world we will go through different situations. But the believer, his heart must be with Allah and Allah alone. Come what may, he must shatter those evil desires that are in his heart. But he must not disobey Allah tabaraka wa ta'ala. Then see what Allah ta'ala gives in that heart. The sweetness of iman is not a joke. It is not just a fantasy. It is not something non-existent. We all accept the sweetness of the sugar cane. So many times you have heard. And if a person has to dig the ground around the sugar cane, he will find no sugar in the earth. It is Allah Ta'ala who has put sugar cane from the time of Hazrat Adam alayhi salatu wasalam. Allah has put sweetness into the sugar cane. We do not know how many millions or billions and billions of tons of sugar has been used by mankind. And yet the earth doesn't have 1 gram of sugar. So if Allah Ta'ala can put sweetness into wood, bamboo sticks, what else is sugar cane but bamboo sticks? Then that Allah, you think he cannot put sweetness of iman into hearts? But there are conditions. We have to make that little effort. Just a little effort. And life is temporary. It's fleeting. It's going very fast. It's moving very, very fast. Those days are gone when people live 80 years, 90 years. One Nabi of Allah tabaraka wa ta'ala, he met Hazrat Israel alayhi salatu wasalam, who came to him in human form. So he told him that, why don't you send some message before you come? You're taking us away on a long journey, but you don't even send us any message beforehand. A person must be given time to make preparation before he leaves on a long journey. We just go to Makkah Sharif or we go to England, America. We have to pack our bags. We have to make sure our visas, passport, everything is in order. And we have to make some wasiyat, nasihat, check all our accounts and things like that. So normally a person is given some warning, or is given some information, or is given a ring that I'm taking you on a long journey. But he says, you don't give us any message. You just come suddenly and you take us away. So Hazrat Israel alayhi salatu wasalam said, in today's language if we have to speak, that I don't know how many emails, how many faxes, how many telephone calls, how many rings I am giving you, that stay ready, stay ready. He says all these sicknesses, floods, earthquakes, drought, famine, disasters, all what we are seeing around, those are those emails and faxes and messages. That just as those people suddenly went, stay ready. Stay ready because I will take you one day too. And then he says, one message comes very loud and clear, and that is old age. Those who are in old age, he says, what other message do they require now? The white hair itself is a message. So Allah tabaraka wa ta'ala wants to give us in this world also peace, happiness, and also in the akhirat. And peace and happiness is something that has got to do with the heart. When the spiritual heart is diseased, then no matter how much of wealth and property a person may have, but he is restless. And if the spiritual heart is in a good condition, then irrespective of what he has or doesn't have, Allah Ta'ala gives him peace. We were taking a walk through the park the other day in the morning after Fajr. And there was a board. No dogs except on leash. In Mitchell Park, opposite Mitchell Park, the other park that's there. No dogs except on leash. Now I don't know how many times we pass boards like that. But we take no lesson from those boards. ND 295627. 295627. Somebody wants to come out, please remove your car. Now these type of boards are common. In parks it's common. So I said to my friends who were with me, I said that board gives us a very loud message, very clear message. All we understand is that if you bring a dog, then put a leash and take it through this park. But we should take a lesson. Remember, this is a majlis which is intended for reformation and change of the condition of our hearts, so that it becomes easy for us to practice on whatever Allah Ta'ala demands, whatever Rasulullah Paak Sallallahu Alaihi Wasallam wants us to do, and stay away from all haram. So in a majlis, we don't have continuity of something. Whatever comes in my mind, Allah Tabaraka wa Ta'ala makes it beneficial for me and you, inshallah. So I said we must take a lesson from that board. That all of us, our nafs is that dog. Our nafs is a dog. The mizaj, the nature of the dog is that it wants to bite, it wants to bark, it wants to bite, it wants to mess, it wants to disturb. It does a lot of things. Now if this person is not going to have the dog on leash and is going to take it through that park, then somebody will be having his picnic there and he's got his mutton and chicken and his braai. The dog, if it's a ferocious one, he may just go and grab that person too and that meat too. ND26066, white Mercedes. You are blocking the driveway. ND26066, please remove your car. So this nafs, we must put it on leash. Put this nafs on leash, just as a dog, its mizaj and nature is running, barking, biting, and all kinds of things. In the same way, the mizaj of the nafs is that it wants to run towards everything that's haram. The mizaj, the nature. And especially those things that Allah Ta'ala has prohibited, it wants to go very quickly towards it. So the nafs wants to go towards porn, it wants to go through cinemas, theaters, gambling dens, anything that's haram, it wants to go. So in this world, just like how in the park there are beautiful flowers, garden, everything is beautiful. In the same way Allah Tabaraka wa Ta'ala in this world created a lot of things. But all he said is that now put this nafs on leash and then take it through these gardens. Put the nafs on leash and then take it through this garden of dunya, nothing will harm you. Do your business, eat good food, wear good clothes, marry, bring up your children, enjoy the ni'mats of Allah Tabaraka wa Ta'ala, make your namaz, give your zakat, fast in the month of Ramadan, go for hajj, invite towards good, prohibit and forbid whatever is evil, do whatever Allah Ta'ala has ordered, fulfill the rights of people, then if you got this nafs on leash, then this dunya will not harm you. So this qurbani that we are doing, this is the whole purpose of that qurbani. That in reality it was the sacrificing of a human being. And which human being? A son, a dear beloved son. The story of Hazrat Ibrahim alayhi salatu wasalam is known to standard one pupils at the school also. And all of you have heard it many, many times. And that is the lesson. If we cannot take that lesson, then even if we slaughter 100 animals, we haven't learned anything. We will get the sawab of slaughtering. And that too if we got ikhlas, if there's sincerity. If there's no sincerity, then irrespective of how, what quality that animal is of and how many we slaughtered, then there is no sawab. But with sincerity, if a person slaughters, he will get the sawab. But the lesson that we must take, that here's an animal which submitted itself, gave itself completely because it was Allah Ta'ala's order that this animal must be sacrificed for his pleasure. So that animal said, I am willing to go beneath your knife and take my entire life and body and everything. So if the animal can give itself, then we should be giving ourselves to Allah Tabaraka wa Ta'ala. That whatever is Allah Ta'ala's will and desire, we must accept. This is our weakness. It is easy to read a little bit of Quran Sharif, make zikr, read a bit of tasbih, do a bit of ta'lim. This is easy. But when it comes to the suppression of our nafs, the evil desires that arise, and especially in these times of fitna, the moment you step outside the masjid, nothing but fitna. Now, how many times you have to lower your gaze? If you take a walk, even in the mornings through those parks, how many times you have to lower your gaze? How many times? You will get those marathon runners and you'll get so many others. Now, at that time, it is the test that is on this person, that who are you worshipping? You are worshipping your nafs or you are worshipping Allah Ta'ala? If you are worshipping Allah Tabaraka wa Ta'ala, then it is Allah Ta'ala's hukam, قُلْ لِلْمُؤْمِنِينَ يَغُضُّ مِنْ أَبْصَارِهِمْ. Tell the believers they must lower their gazes. When such type of things come in front of you, then lower your gaze. And tell the believing women they must lower their gazes. Now this is the test, and every time that the person is going to do that, there's going to be a pain that he has to take on his heart. There will be a pain, the spiritual heart, that his nafs is desiring that I must see. And Allah Ta'ala's desire is that I must not. So now when he sacrifices that desire, when he places that knife over that desire, and when the blood of that desire flows over that heart and makes it red, then Allah Tabaraka wa Ta'ala's noor arises in that heart. From all sides, there will be nothing but noor in that heart. There will be such light in that heart, and the person will experience that happiness. There is an experience that the person will enjoy. It is unfortunate that because of all the extent of haram that we engage in, that in our ibadat, zikr, tilawat also we find no enjoyment. Otherwise, there is a tremendous amount of enjoyment. So this was the whole purpose of this qurbani. That we must learn to sacrifice our desires when they are in conflict with Allah Tabaraka wa Ta'ala's will and desire. Whatever Allah Ta'ala is happy with, we accept, and what Allah is displeased with, we reject. And accidentally, if we commit some sin, then plenty of tawbah and istighfar. One buzrug, after 20 years, he was going past one place. After 50 years, he was going past one place. And suddenly he stopped there and he teared and he cried and he made so much of istighfar and tawbah. And he got sick. So his khadims, they asked him, Hazrat, what happened? You were fit well and suddenly at this place passing by here you came. He says, this is the place where 50, 60 years

0: it's not affecting their duties, then they should try and keep one fast and get all the rewards that Allah Tabaraka wa Ta'ala has promised.
1: Inshallah.
0: And the nights also, Allah Tabaraka wa Ta'ala gives the sawab of Laylatul Qadr ibadat. Laylatul Qadr, what sawab Allah Ta'ala gives, he gives during these nights when a person makes ibadat. And on the eve of Eid, if he stays awake in ibadat to some extent or the other, then on that day that all hearts will die, Allah Ta'ala will keep those hearts alive. So these are not days for sinning. Even in these Mubarak days, people are sinning without any concern. So we should not take advantage, or we should not abuse the ni'mats of Allah Tabaraka wa Ta'ala. We should appreciate these great gifts and do whatever we can. Of course, as far as the Qurbani is concerned and all the masail and other things, if we have to discuss that, we can go on the whole night. But just one or two mas'alas that lots of people have been asking, besides the other masail, lots of people, because they could see my mustache trimmed, so they want to know, Maulana, is it permissible if a person is doing Qurbani to cut his nails or trim his bush or to shave his beard? That person asked me, is it permissible to shave his beard if he is going to do Qurbani on Eid day? I said, bhai, it's not permissible to shave the beard whether you're doing Qurbani or not doing Qurbani. The whole year round you have to keep your beard. Yes, more than a fist length. If you are doing Qurbani, then you should not trim. You should not trim your mustache. You should not clip your nails unless they are overgrown. So then I explained to him that why I did it. For the past 2-3 years, why I do it. We have to therefore be very clear in our minds. Don't cast doubts. The reason for doing it is that when a mustahab reaches the stage of wajib and farz, when people consider a mustahab as farz and wajib, then it becomes important for those who are leading the community to leave out the mustahab, to educate the people that it is not farz, it is not wajib. That's the only reason. That it is mustahab, so keep it at that level. And mustahab means that definitely if a person does not trim, he will get reward, he will get sawab, and it is better that he should not trim and not cut. However, if a person does, then he will not get any sin. It is just like facing the Qibla and making wuzu is mustahab. But now if somebody has to go and stand at the wuzu khana there, and those taps that are not facing the Qibla side, he goes and takes off with those people and say, what is wrong with you people? Why can't you make wuzu facing the Qibla? So now we will say that he has elevated the position and status of a mustahab to that of farz and wajib. So these are important matters. Khair, in any case, I'm not going to discuss other masail and things of Qurbani. There's plenty of literature has been distributed, and if anybody wants to find out, you can always find out. But my purpose of this majlis was to bring to your attention this important point that the Qurbani, when we are sacrificing that animal, at that time see the blood of that animal flowing and think that how much of the blood of our desires have we made to flow on. If we can do that, then we have succeeded. If we do not do that, then we will get some sawab, but inside the heart there will still be that emptiness, there will be nothing. May Allah Tabaraka wa Ta'ala give me first of all and each and every one of you the tawfiq to make amal. Wa akhiru da'wana alhamdulillahi rabbil alamin.

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0: 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Forgive our major sins and our minor sins. Forgive the sins that we committed knowingly or unknowingly. Forgive the sins that we committed in the light of day or darkness of nights. Oh my beloved Allah, you are Rahim, you are Kareem, you dearly love forgiveness of sins of the sinners when they turn towards you. Oh my Allah, we are turning towards you in this Mubarak night. We are turning towards you in this Mubarak night. Oh my beloved Allah, the Hujjaj-e-Kiram were on Arafat today. Hey Allah, they were on that those plains and on that day where your rahmat knows no bounds. Hey Allah, your rahmat and your mercy knew no limits today in that Mubarak place. Oh my beloved Allah, we are seeking from you some part of that rahmat. Ameen. Ya Allah, we may be far away, but you are close to us. Ya Allah, we may be far away from Arafat, but we are not far away from you. Oh my beloved Allah, your rahmat is for all mankind. Whosoever turns towards you are prepared to accept his tawbah. Ya Allah, we are ashamed of the sins that we have committed. Ay Allah, hum sharmida hai. Ay Allah, we are not happy yet. We are not justifying any of our sins. Oh my beloved Allah, we know that when we committed sins in our past lives, we bragged about our sins, we advertised our sins, we propagated our sins, we discussed our sins with our friends, and we were happy and joyous. Ay Allah, how displeased you must have become with us at that time when we were expressing happiness over our sins. Ay Allah, but now we have realized our mistake. Ay Allah, we are ashamed of the sins that we have committed. Ya Allah, when a person is a criminal and he has to go to court, Ya Allah, he covers his face. He does not want to be seen by the photographers. Ay Allah, he does not want his picture to appear in the newspapers because he is a criminal or he has been accused of some crime. Ay mere pyare khuda, how are we going to stand before Rasul-e Pak sallallahu alayhi wa sallam and the billions of ummatis of other ummats? Ay mere Allah, with our sins, if they are projected before them, how embarrassing and humiliating it will be for us. Ay Allah, therefore we are seeking complete forgiveness. You are Rahim, you are Kareem. Your favors upon us are unlimited. Ay Allah, you could have seized us there and then. The moment we committed sins, you could have seized us. The moment we saw haram, you could have made us blind. The moment we listened to haram, you could have made us deaf. The moment we spoke haram, you could have made us dumb. The moment we walked towards those theaters or cinemas or any haram place, you could have paralyzed us. But oh Allah, how kind, how merciful you have been. Oh Allah, how can we ever, oh Allah, where can we ever find another Allah? There is no Allah besides you. Ay Allah, if there had been another Allah, he would have destroyed us long, long ago. Ay Allah, because we were using the ni'mats that were given by you. The sight given by you, the hearing given by you, the speech given by you, the wealth provided by you. Ay Allah, every ni'mat given by you, the health given by you, we were using for your disobedience. Ay mere Allah, how tolerant you have been. Ya Allah, since you did not seize us then, oh Allah, do not seize us in the future. Ya Allah, do not bring about any kind of embarrassment and humiliation and disgrace upon us. Do not bring any kind of humiliation and disgrace upon the entire ummah of Rasul-e Pak sallallahu alayhi wa sallam. Ya Allah, throughout the world, the ummah of Nabi alayhi salatu wa salam is suffering. Ya Allah, when my beloved Nabi alayhi salatu wa salam is informed that that ummah for whom you stood whole night in prayer until your feet swelled, that ummat for whom your teeth were shattered in Uhud, that ummat for whom you bled so much in Taif, that ummat for whom when you went into sajda in the haram, the intestines of animals were placed on your back, that ummat for whom you were ostracized and boycotted for 3 solid years. No food and no water was allowed to enter into Shaab ibn Abi Talib, except that which came in hidden form. Hey Allah, when that Nabi is informed that that ummat for whom you shed so much of tears, for whom you cried so much, hey Allah, when he is informed that that ummat is today in the casinos, in the theaters, in the gambling dens, in fornication, in adultery, in stealing, in fraud, in cheating, in all kinds of haram. Hey, mere Allah, mere pyare Nabi ko kitni takleef pahunchti ho. Ya Allah, how much of injury and pain we are causing to him who loved us so much, who prayed so much for us, who shed so much of blood for us. Ya Allah, we cannot see one drop of the blood of our beloved son. And oh Allah, he was your beloved Nabi, your beloved Rasul. Hey Allah, the angels too must have teared when they saw the blood. But oh Allah, for the sake of deen, Ya Allah, you allowed the blood of your beloved Nabi to flow. Hey Allah, that deen today is leaving our homes. That deen today has left our businesses. That deen today has left our Muslim countries. That deen has left the parliaments and cabinets of our Muslim governments. Ya Allah, the deen has left our lives. Ya Allah, so many have left the deen of that beloved Nabi sallallahu alayhi wa sallam just for the sake of few miserable coins or for the sake of some beautiful face. Hey Allah, jo ho chuke guna wo ho chuke, lekin mere pyare khuda ab to hab par rahab farma le. Ya Allah, have mercy upon us. Ya Allah, forgive each and every one of us. Forgive our parents, forgive our wives and children. Forgive our brothers and sisters. Forgive the entire ummah of Rasul-e-Pak sallallahu alayhi wa sallam. Oh my beloved Allah, you dearly love forgiveness. Ya Allah, every treasure is in your hands. Ya Allah, we are seeking from you in these times of fitna, protection of our iman, protection of our wealth and properties, protection of our wives and children, protection of the ummah of Rasul-e-Pak sallallahu alayhi wa sallam. Oh my beloved Allah, bless us all with long life. Bless us with good health. We are sick and ailing. Give us cure from all our ailments. We are spiritually sick and we are physically ill. Oh, my beloved Allah, do not test us in this world. Ya Allah, do not test us. We are extremely weak servants of yours. We are not like the Sahaba-e-Kiram or the Awliya of the Ummat. Ya Allah, we cannot bear any pain, any difficulty, any hardship, any trial, any tribulation. Oh, my beloved Allah, bless us with peace and happiness. Bless us with good health. Bless us with happiness, with prosperity. Ya Allah, remove every kind of difficulty and hardship. Those who are sick and ailing, give them cure. Those who are sick and ailing, give them cure. Those brothers and sisters who are in hospitals, some have been shot, some have been injured in accidents. Ya Allah, some are sick and ailing. Ya Allah, due to heart, liver, lung problems, oh my beloved Allah, give everyone cure. Ya Allah, those who are in financial difficulties and worries, remove their financial difficulties. Ya Allah, those who have got no iman, bless them with iman. And those whom you have given iman, give them istiqamat on that iman. Ya Allah, those who have got children, but their children have become a curse, Ya Allah, make their children the coolness of their eyes. Those who have gone into drinks and drugs and other vices, Ya Allah, remove them from those vices. Ya Allah, it is not difficult for you to change hearts. Ya Allah, it is not difficult for you to change hearts. The kuffar and the mushrikeen of Makkah, when they accepted Islam, they became radiyallahu anhum wa radu an. Ya Allah, if you could have changed their hearts from kufr and shirk and made them companions of Rasul-e-Pak sallallahu alayhi wa sallam, and thereafter they made so much of sacrifices for your deen, what is it difficult for you to change the condition of our hearts? Oh, my beloved Allah, change the condition of our hearts. Remove the pride, the arrogance, the envy, the jealousy, the malice, the greed, the evil lust and passions that are in our hearts. Give us the tawfiq to sacrifice our evil desires. 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Ya Allah, do not deprive us of the goodness of this world and do not deprive us of the goodness of the akhirat. 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ان the casino or in any gambling den. Do not let the angel of death find us glued to the television screen watching some filth or with some filthy novel in our hands. Ya Allah, so many people are dying of heart attacks and in other ways, in all kinds of evil. Ey mere Allah, hamari hifazat farma. Ya Allah, those who have gone for hajj, give them maqbool and mabroor hajj. Ya Allah, they were on Arafat today, accept their Arafat, accept their Hajj. And Ya Allah, my beloved Nabi alayhi salatu wasalam also made a Hajj. It was Hajjatul Wida, oh my beloved Allah. How can we forget that Mubarak Hajj of my beloved Nabi alayhi salatu wasalam on this Mubarak day? Ey Allah, with 124,000 companions, each and every one of them with a purified and a cleaned heart, which they attained in the sohbat and the company of Rasulullah Pak sallallahu alayhi wa sallam. Ey Allah, wo bajba kitna mubarak bajba tha. 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Ya Allah, jitni duaye mere Nabi ne mangi, Bless us with that goodness. Bless our parents with that goodness. Bless our wives and children with that goodness. Bless the entire ummah with that goodness. And from all the mischief and fitna and corruption that he asked for protection, O Allah, protect us, protect our parents, our wives and children, our brothers and sisters, and the entire ummah of Rasul-e-Pak sallallahu alayhi wa sallam. Ya Allah, the mujahideen in Chechnya, Palestine and other parts of the world, Ya Allah, assist them. Ameen. 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
2: 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It is a prison for the believers and it is jannat for the kafir. So we get the impression that this dunya is now for the kuffar, the Muslims, the believers have got nothing to do with it, they must have no association with it of any kind. They must distance themselves altogether from this dunya, whereas they cannot do that. They know they cannot do that. That is when all kinds of doubts creep into the minds. As they say that many people, they say, dunya ko maro lat. So my Shaykh Hazrat Mullah Hakim Akhtar Sahib Damat Barakatuhum, he says, agar khane peene ka naam dunya hai, And you say, Dunya ko maro lat. So you won't even have the strength to give that lat and the kick if there's no food in your stomach. If there's no food in the stomach then, and there's no strength in the body, where will you have the strength to kick that dunya? So therefore I've explained many times that dunya is not the name of gold, silver, home, car. But when these things divert us from the remembrance of Allah Ta'ala, then it becomes dunya. And unfortunately that is our condition, that we have given our hearts to dunya. We must not give our hearts. Our association must be like the example that I gave some time back, like that of those envelopes that we now have. In those days there was only one kind of envelope that if you stick it, after that it's finished. You will have to tear open that envelope, then only you can remove that letter from inside there. Those were the kinds of envelopes we used to get before. However, at present we know that there are also envelopes which you can open and seal again. That you can seal it too, but you can open it too. That means there is a very mild attachment. It's not a very, very strong attachment. It's not a kind of attachment that now it will tear open, but it won't open it without that. So like that, with the dunya, we have to have a kind of attachment. We will have some kind of attachment with our clothes, with our homes, with our businesses, with our wives, with our children, with everyone. However, that attachment must be like that. That the person must not give his heart solely and wholly to this dunya and the material things and the people of this world, because then it's going to become extremely difficult to leave this world. The real reason why we do not want to even think of the akhirat, we do not want to even think of jannat, we do not want to think of the bounties and ni'mats which of jannat which ma la aynun ra'at wa la uzunun samiat wa la khatara ala qalbi bashar, which no eye has seen, no ear has heard, the thought also didn't cross anybody's mind. The reason why we don't want to think so far is because what we have in this world, the person who doesn't have anything is in a shack and is unemployed also, he's just given a few crumbs or a few cents from somewhere or just something to eat and go to bed, then that person is not going to be seriously attached to that shed and to that shack and to that hut. To him it means nothing whether he lives or he goes. But those of us who have been blessed with plentiful, so then our hearts become attached. Many of the people around the world whom Allah tabaraka wa ta'ala gave affluency, and they've got plentiful and they've built big mansions, big bungalows, big homes and big factories and industries and all they are running, and they've got plenty of gold, silver and everything and investments. So then there's nothing wrong if it came through the halal means and the person is using it correctly. But the point that I'm getting across to you is when this person every night he looks at his house, or every day when he looks at his car, or when he looks at his bank balances and his investments and all the luxuries and all the material things of this world, when he looks at that, so the heart now does not want to think of the akhirah. Because the person thinks that how am I going to leave all these things and go from this world? Now he truly believes that all the happiness and all the best is being given already to me in this world, so why must I think of the akhirat? That is where the diversion comes. That is where the person then begins to engage and indulge in those kind of sins which destroys the person. And one of the major sins which we don't even consider as a sin is hubbu dunya, which Nabi alayhi salatu wasalam says that this hubbu dunya, the love of this world, it is the root cause of all sins. That after that the person goes on to different lines, then there's stealing, then there's fraud, then there's corruption, thereafter there's greed, thereafter there is adultery, fornication and all kinds of things after that, because of this hub and love of this dunya. So that is what we have been prohibited from, to have that kind of love of this dunya, that it makes us forget the akhirat, makes us forget the hereafter. And the Quran Sharif, even we are reciting, how many ayat upon ayat Allah tabaraka wa ta'ala is reminding us that these are my favors upon you, I have given you this, I have given you that, I have given you that. Like a little while ago we heard, وَإِن تَعُدُّوا نِعْمَةَ اللَّهِ لَا تُحْصُوهَا, which in effect means that if a person has to just count and enumerate the blessings and ni'mats of Allah tabaraka wa ta'ala, he will never ever be able to do it. How can we ever do it? This breathing of ours, our heart, liver, lungs and all the ni'mats and bounties which you always talk about. Then look at Allah tabaraka wa ta'ala mentioning about the waters of the ocean. Now if there was no waters of the ocean, was it easy to bring our goods from China and from Japan, from America and other parts of the world? Was it easy to send from here? Through which roads we would have sent all these things? Look at Allah tabaraka wa ta'ala's qudrat, that he created such a mighty ocean. Does any human being have that capacity to make such kind of oceans? And then again Allah tabaraka wa ta'ala put what kind of fish inside there? And then the sun, the moon, the stars and everything, Allah Ta'ala says, he subjugated it to us. So it is not only for the kuffar. The kuffar are enjoying it because there are Muslims and believers. I mentioned this many times. The kuffar, it was not created for them. We say that it is sijnul mu'min in the sense that in a prison, at present lots of people are going to the prison to see how prisoners live inside there. So how do prisoners live? That there is a regulation, they are disciplined, they must get up at a certain time, their meals will be served at a certain time, they can only wear certain kind of clothes in the prison. You can't go away, wear your time to shine three-piece suits inside the prison. When the time to shine three pieces came out, it was a craze in our school days. So now in the prison, the person can't start wearing all that, whatever he likes to wear. Even his food, he can't say, well, I like to eat my biryani and chicken and mutton every day. There's regulation. Everything is regulated. So a Muslim, that is what it means, that it is a prison for him. Does not mean Allah Ta'ala said, now you mustn't eat, mustn't drink, nothing. Mustn't make use of anything of this dunya. But make use of it in a disciplined manner. Make use of it in a manner that is pleasing to Allah Ta'ala and His Rasul Sallallahu Alaihi Wasallam. That you'll be regulated. A Muslim will have to get up, like how that prisoner has to get up certain time, otherwise they will give a good hiding to him. Like that Muslim will have to get up before the sun rises and then make his namaz. And if he's an adult male person, if he's got no excuse, then he must go and make namaz with jama'at. That is the regulation, that the person must go now, go from his home, come out from there and go to the masjid and go and make namaz there. Like how those prisoners, if there is some kind of drill and exercise that they have to participate in, then they must come out at that time. Everybody can't relax and say, no, but I like to get up 7 o'clock, I like to get up 6 o'clock or 10 o'clock. So like that, that's the regulation. Now get up at that time. Rise before the sun has risen. As I always say, we talk a lot about rising of the sun. That is, we want to hear about the rise of Islam. But we can't rise until the sun has risen. Many of us, Allah Tabaraka wa Ta'ala make us maaf for whatever mistakes we may have made. But many of us used to place our alarm clocks, 8 o'clock, 7 o'clock, depends what day it is. If it is school day, then we put it early because we've got to get up early. And if it's not the school day, then put it 8 o'clock, 9 o'clock. If it's holiday time, then don't even bother. So that is not a Muslim. A Muslim has got time that he must get up at this time. There will be Zohar time. The Muslim can only wear certain kind of clothes. The Muslim can only eat certain kinds of foods. The Muslim can only marry certain women. The Muslim cannot go across the board in many. That is his regulation. Now, if he abides by that, then Allah Tabaraka wa Ta'ala will give him one jannat here and one jannat in the akhirah. Even this world, Allah Ta'ala will give him sukoon in his heart, tranquility, peace, contentment, satisfaction. It will be as if he's in jannat. His wife and his children, if they also practice on the Sharia and the Quran and Sunnah, then the homes will also become jannat on earth, which unfortunately today have become hellfire on earth. There are many people cannot even go to their houses. The amount of war that's carrying on. So therefore, we must not think that because it is told that this dunya is jannat for the kuffar, so now Allah Tabaraka wa Ta'ala prohibited everything for the Muslims. Allah Ta'ala made so many things halal, so many things halal. In fact, very few things are haram. Most of it is all halal. Allah Tabaraka wa Ta'ala, look at how many things He gave us. In one bayan I mentioned that if you have to look at the meat or the flesh of animals, how many kinds of animals Allah Ta'ala made halal. The camel halal, the goat halal, the sheep halal. Allah Tabaraka wa Ta'ala made the buck halal and so many different kinds of things halal. If you look at the fish of the sea, the fish of the sea Allah Tabaraka wa Ta'ala made halal. How many different kinds of fish too. Yes, Allah, yet Allah Ta'ala could have just said, for the Muslims and for the believers, you must go to the seaside and catch one particular kind of fish only. That is halal. Now, how many of us would have been able to get fish then? Allah Tabaraka wa Ta'ala in fruits, He made everything halal. All kinds of fruits, eat. Look at the vegetable, everything halal. So Allah Ta'ala is so loving, so merciful, so kind, so forgiving, so generous. Allah Ta'ala wants us to make use of His ni'mats. But for what must we make use of it? Is it right that we eat all these things and when strength comes in the body, then we think of illicit beloveds? When strength comes in the body, then we think of casinos, discos, rave clubs, then we think of all the other haram. So the shukr, therefore we came across that ayat of shukr a little while ago, in which Allah Tabaraka wa Ta'ala says, La in shakartum la azidannakum wa la in kafartum inna azabi la shadeed. Azab of Allah Tabaraka wa Ta'ala is going to be very shadeed, very strong. If we are going to make kufran of ni'mat, we are going to be ungrateful. But if we are going to make shukar, Allah Tabaraka wa Ta'ala will increase the ni'mats and bounties. So therefore, in this month of Ramadan, let us make sincere tawbah from all our sins. Ask Allah Ta'ala for total forgiveness and ask Allah Ta'ala to give us the himmat, the courage and the strength to worship Him and Him alone, to be obedient to Him and His Rasul Sallallahu Alaihi 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My beloved Allah, my Rahim Allah, Kareem Allah, most forgiving Allah. This Mubarak day of Ramadan, my beloved Allah, at this Mubarak time of Iftar, after the tilawat of the Quran Sharif, we have extended our begging bowls before you. My beloved Allah, there is no one for us besides you. The more we beg of you, the more happy and pleased you become. If we do not beg of you, you become displeased. Your treasures are unlimited, my beloved Allah. Therefore, we seek from your unlimited treasures of forgiveness to forgive each and every one of us. Forgive us, our parents, our wives and children, brothers and sisters, Ummat of Rasulullah sallallahu alayhi wa sallam. My beloved Allah, distance us from nafs and shaitan. Bless us with the best of dunya and the best of akhirat. Those who are sick and ailing, give them shifa. Those who are weak, give them strength. Those who are in poverty, bless them with plentiful of halal rizq and sustenance. My beloved Allah, those who are on journeys, make them reach their destination safely. Those who have gone for umrah, make their umrahs maqbool and mabrur. Those who are planning for hajj, remove all obstacles from their path. Make their hajj easy and maqbool. My beloved Allah, those who have no children, bless them with pious children, healthy children. Those who have children, make their children pious and righteous, obedient to you and your Nabi sallallahu alayhi wa sallam. Those who have passed away, fill their graves with noor. Bless them with jannatul firdaus. When the time of our death comes, don't let the angel of death find us in any kind of haram action. Let our death be a death that is pleasing to you. Bless us with death in Madina Tayyiba. If it is not muqaddar and destined there, wherever it may be, let it be a death of barakat. My beloved Allah, bless us with the best of dunya, the best of akhirat. Nabi alayhi salatu wasalam, all his life he made duas for us. Bless us with all the goodness that he asked for us. Bless the ummat with that goodness. And from all the mischief, all the corruption that he asked for protection from, protect us and the entire ummah of Nabi alayhi salatu wasalam. Bless the entire mankind with hidayat. Make everyone worthy of entry into Jannah. My beloved Allah, accept our fast, our tilawat, our zakat, our zikr, our ibadat, although it's not worthy of presentation before you. ربنا تقبل منا إنك أنت السميع العليم وتب علينا إنك أنت التواب الرحيم وصلى الله تعالى على خير خلقه سيدنا ونبينا وشفيعنا ومولانا محمد وآله وأصحابه أجمعين برحمتك يا أرحم الراحمين.

0: Somebody just picked their mic on. Just a Alhamdulillah wa salatu wa salamu ala man la nabiyya ba'da. They talked about introducing one and I said, no, is this like a small little brook in a stream somewhere trying to accommodate the sea? That's not going to be my job. I don't have the words to introduce Molana. I mean, anyhow, Molana doesn't need any introduction. But I do need to thank Molana for his time that he has given us and the dedication that he made to the to Molana and asking for his time. I've never seen so much of joy on the young ulama that came back from there and said, Molana has accepted our invitation. Alhamdulillah. The enthusiasm they worked with after that, they were prepared to do anything. Molana, what can I do? What can I do? I've never seen a band of ulamas, a young ulamas, come to me and say, what can I do? And alhamdulillah, this is the fruit of what they have done. Allah subhanahu wa ta'ala give them reward in abundance. And for Molana, what can I say? That Allah subhanahu wa ta'ala keep his shadow over us for a long, long time to come. Grant him good health and may his presence be amongst us for a long, long time to come. And with him around, inshallah, we will have our eyes focused and we will keep ourselves focused. With those few words, I call upon Molana.
1: As-salamu alaykum wa rahmatullahi wa barakatuh. 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There was no need for any kind of thanking. If a person is given an opportunity to do the khidmat of deen of Allah tabaraka wa ta'ala, then he should be grateful to Allah tabaraka wa ta'ala for having given him that opportunity. I always give a simple example that when people go to Makkatul Mukarrama, then behind the Kaaba Sharif, you will see the palace of the king. From wherever you are sitting, you see that huge building. It's a palace of the king. So if you have to walk past that palace, then you will find guards outside that palace. What are they doing? They are guarding the palace of the king. Now those guards, they know very well that King Abdullah now and before King Fahd, they are not in need of me. If King Abdullah wants, he can employ another 1,000 guards in place of that one. He doesn't need that one guard. So that guard knows fully well that the king is not in need of me. I am in need of the job to guard the palace of the king. So it's an honor that I have been given to guard this palace. In the same way, when we are given the opportunity to serve the deen of Allah tabaraka wa ta'ala, we must truly believe that Allah tabaraka wa ta'ala could have chosen anyone. Allah Ta'ala is not dependent on us, that if we are not going to do the khidmat of the deen of Allah Ta'ala, then the deen of Allah tabaraka wa ta'ala will not exist. Allah ta'ala can bring about a whole nation in place of one person. وَمَنْ يَرْتَدَّ مِنْكُمْ عَنْ دِينِهِ فَسَوْفَ يَأْتِ اللَّهُ بِقَوْمٍ يُحِبُّهُمْ وَيُحِبُّونَ. So Allah ta'ala can bring one whole qawm, whole nation. So we must make shukr of Allah tabaraka wa ta'ala. Secondly, when any person praises us, then it does not mean that we must do what is mentioned in the Hadith Sharif, that we must take some sand and throw it in his mouth. Because then every ustad, when he's going to tell the student, MashaAllah, how well you have read, so the student must bring some sand and throw in the mouth. So we must understand hadiths also in his proper perspective. Because there are different hadiths of Nabi alayhi salatu wasalam. Some place it is mentioned that when a believer is praised, then his iman increases. So which means that now we have to be careful that praises that we shower upon any person, then that person must not be such that he cannot digest those praises. That with those praises he truly believes that he is like that. So then we must not shower any kind of praises in the person's face, because now we are destroying him. He will think great about himself. But if in our opinion that person is of our mashayikh, our akabir ulama, or someone that we believe, that he does not get carried away with those praises and become proud and arrogant and think that I am truly of that status that I have been talked about, then there is nothing wrong. So Maulana, in his good opinion, he expressed certain sentiments. So the antidote for that is that beautiful little couplet of Hazrat Shah Sayyid Sulaiman Nadavi Rahmatullah Alayhi, in which he says, Hum aise rahe ya ke waise rahe, Hum aise rahe ya ke waise rahe, Wahan dekhna hai ke kaise rahe. Hum aise rahe ya ke waise rahe, Wahan dekhna hai ke kaise rahe. In this world a person can call us President of a country, Prime Minister, Cabinet Minister, Members of Parliament, Mufti Sahab, Qari Sahab, Haji Sahab, all kinds of sahibs, they call us. Our true value will only be known on the Day of Judgment. When Allah Tabaraka wa Ta'ala will say, my dear servant, what you did for my pleasure in the world, I accepted it. Today I am extremely pleased with you. Now you can enter my Jannah.

doing the work of da'wat, of tabligh, you're making gash, you're having ijtimaz, you're making hajj and umrahs, all those things you were doing for my pleasure. Now you can enter Jannat. And in Jannat you will see me now with your naked eyes. And I have mentioned this many, many times in many different places, and I can't help it, whenever it just suddenly comes to mind, then I don't hold back, even if I've repeated it 1,000 times. That then in Jannat, the person, when he will see Allah Tabaraka wa Ta'ala with his own eyes, then at that time, it is as if he is going to say, Unke rukh se niqaba jutegi, aaj nazron ki miraj hogi. Unke rukh se niqaba jutegi, aaj nazron ki miraj hogi. Ek muddat se aaj ahle gham ko muskurane ki mohlat milegi. Ha. It is as if those veils which were covering Allah Tabaraka wa Ta'ala will be removed. And the person will see Allah Tabaraka wa Ta'ala as we sit in this world or stand outside and watch the full moon. Nobody is pushing anybody to watch the full moon. In Jannah, that's how we will see Allah Tabaraka wa Ta'ala. Allah will give us that istidad, that ability to see. Ek muddat se aaj ahle gham ko muskurane ki mohlat milegi. What a kind of people we are, that we are worshipping someone that we are not seeing with our eyes. On a Saturday night now, to come and sit here and listen to a bayan, make zikrullah, engage in dua, it's not an easy thing. Look at the number of distractions and attractions that are outside on a Saturday night. So for whom are we doing it? For Allah Tabaraka wa Ta'ala's pleasure. And the one for whom we are doing it, he's watching us. This very moment he's watching us. These servants of mine, they have gathered to listen to my name, to remember me. So ek muddat se aaj ahle gham ko muskurane ki mohlat milegi. People who had the pain of the love of Allah Ta'ala in their hearts, and they were engaging in all activities of deen. Getting up in the early part of the morning, even though it was cold and freezing, staying away from haram, fulfilling all the ahkam of Allah Tabaraka wa Ta'ala. And no matter how much shaitan and nafs was pulling the person this direction or that direction, but the person focused himself and said, no, I will take the pain. I will take the pain on my heart of restraining myself from that haram. But I will not do that which will be displeasing to my Allah Ta'ala. So Allah Tabaraka wa Ta'ala, how pleased he must be coming with that servant. And especially if that person is a young person who is fit, healthy, strong, he's got a good car, he's got cell phone, he's got good home, he's got everything of the best going for him. And if this person restrains himself, Allah Tabaraka wa Ta'ala becomes truly pleased. It's not an easy thing in the environment that we live. So Allah Tabaraka wa Ta'ala's pleasure is the most important thing, and that we can only know on the day of Qiyamah. Allah Ta'ala gives some signs in this world with whomsoever He is pleased. But our criteria is that the person who is blessed with plentiful of wealth, a big palace, oil well, the person has got fancy car, then Allah Ta'ala is extremely pleased. That's our criteria. Whereas Allah Ta'ala does not look at how much you have or how much you don't have. The poorest person can be the wali of Allah Tabaraka wa Ta'ala. The black person can be a wali of Allah Ta'ala. The person living in a shack and in a tent and in a hut can be a wali of Allah Ta'ala. He can be a qutub sometime, he can be a ghaus, and he can be from the abdal. And the richest person can be from the qutub, from the abdal, he could be from the waliyus of Allah Tabaraka wa Ta'ala. He can be the richest person or the poorest person. Allah Ta'ala does not look at that. Allah Ta'ala only looks into the heart. إن الله تعالى لا ينظر إلى أجسامكم ولكن ينظر إلى قلوبكم وأعمالكم أو كما قال النبي صلى الله عليه وسلم. Allah Ta'ala does not look at our bodies. He doesn't look at our wealth. He looks at what is in the hearts. And that is the area that we have neglected the most, the area of the heart.
And everything depends on the heart. Even physically,

0: the person's heart is weak, if he has got all his arteries clogged, then ask the person what kind of suffering he goes through, because I went through it when the arteries are clogged. But that's a physical problem. Anybody can get that kind of problem. And at the most, that will lead to Qabristan. That problem, at the most, it leads to the Qabristan. But like that, so many medications also lead you to the Qabristan. There was one Hakim Sahab, they say, whenever he used to pass on Qabristan, so he used to always cover his eyes before he passes there. So they asked him that, why is it that whenever you pass this Qabristan, you cover your eyes? He said, because most of the people lying in this graveyard have reached there through my medication. So I feel a little ashamed of them. My medication made them reach there. So Allah tabaraka wa ta'ala's raza and pleasure we cannot know in this world. It is only going to be in the akhirah. We have been sent here to make the effort. And have hope in Allah ta'ala. Allah ta'ala is merciful. We have hope. Allah ta'ala will accept the person who puts in an effort. That he has hope. And you can only have hope after you do something. If the person does not plow the land, he does not plant the seeds, he does not water the crop, and then he's got very high hope of a beautiful crop, then we'll say this person is mad. He hasn't planted seeds, but he's waiting for a good crop. Will he ever get it? But the person who has planted, he has plowed the land, he's planted the seeds, he's watered the crop, then at least now he can have hope, although he cannot have yaqeen. He cannot be certain that he will get crops, because there could be heavy rain, there could be storm, there could be snow, there could be damage through some other causes. But at least he has done something, so he can have hope. So like that, it is our duty to do the amal and have hope in Allah Ta'ala of acceptance. But at the same time, we must have great fear that due to our weakness in those a'mal, Allah Ta'ala must not reject it. Therefore, he says, hum aise rahe ya ke waise rahe, wahan dekhna hai ke kaise rahe. So the field that we have neglected the most, I was saying, is the field of the heart. That we make effort for everything else. But the purification of our hearts, it is the most neglected area. Pride, arrogance, jealousy, malice, greed. Now these are the sicknesses of the heart. They are diseases of the heart. And they bring destruction. They manifest themselves in different ways. The person who has got a heart that is filled with greed, the person who has got a heart that is filled with malice, with pride, then he will be a problem for his neighbors, for his family, for the society that he lives in, even the people that he travels with. Even if he is in Mina and Arafat, this person is going to be a big problem. Because of the weakness that he has, of selfishness, of pride, of arrogance, of boast. Now all these type of sicknesses, they lead to destruction. So for our body, when it is weak, when we are sick, when we have some kind of pain, we have some kind of disease, then we are very, very quick to run to a doctor, to a specialist. And if the specialist also says that I cannot seem to diagnose and find what the problem is, then we look for a higher specialist. But we don't neglect it. We say, no, this is something serious. And especially if the doctor has to say that this pain is probably going to lead to a heart attack. So the person, how concerned he is. Agar jism tera zara ho alil, hakimo ki sunta hai tu bedalil. Agar jism tera zara ho alil, hakimo ki sunta hai tu bedalil. 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Say, agar jism tera zara ho alil, if your body becomes a little weak, a little sick, you are, then what do you do? Agar jism tera zara ho alil, hakimo ki sunta hai tu bedali. Then you go for diagnosing what the problem is, and then whatever prescription the Hakim Sahab gives, the doctor gives, you don't even question him, you don't even ask him, now how did you arrive at this conclusion, and what are the ingredients and components of this medicine that you have given to me, And how do I know that this medicine is going to be effective or not? And all, you don't ask him one dozen questions there. You have yourself checked up, you take the medication and you go home and you have expectation of cure. But you don't neglect your sicknesses and your diseases. And khushamat tabibo ki karta hai, so dawa talkh se talkh. If the hakim has given you medicine that is very bitter, then we are prepared to take that very bitter medicine also. We take that very bitter medicine because we believe that there's cure in there. We don't say, no, you must give me sweet medicine. You must give me halwa. The person has got sugar diabetes and he tells the doctor that you must give me halwa. Or he's got malaria and says, mustn't give me quinine because it is very, very bitter. I want something sugar-coated, sweet. We take that medication. The more severe the illness, the more ready and prepared we are to undergo any kind of operation. And after the operation in which the person is going to do what I always say, the surgeons, they do the same thing that our women folk do in the kitchen, cutting, chipping, chopping, slicing. That's what they do. And after all that, we'll still give them fees because we want cure. So when it comes to the sicknesses of our heart, then at that time we don't go to people who we believe have got some kind of expertise in this field and say that give us some kind of treatment. I am sick. I've got a lot of jealousy in me, a lot of anger in me. My wife is a target of my anger. My children are the target of my anger. My clients and customers are the target of my anger. My parents are now the target of my anger. We don't go and ask for prescription. We don't say there's so much of jealousy in me that I'm jealous of even my brother's business. I'm jealous of even my brother's wife. One person writes and says, I'm jealous of my brother's wife. He got a prettier wife. So somebody is jealous of someone's business. Somebody is jealous of someone's property. Someone is jealous of somebody's health. And somebody is jealous of someone's knowledge. Whereas what is the need for jealousy when the distribution is by Allah tabaraka wa ta'ala? نَحْنُ قَسَمْنَا بَيْنَهُمْ مَعِيشَتَهُمْ فِي الْحَيَاةِ الدُّنْيَا. Allah Ta'ala is the one who has distributed. So how can we be jealous? How can we be unhappy with the distribution that Allah Tabaraka wa Ta'ala with His wisdom has undertaken? حَسَدْ كِي آگ مَيْ تُمْ كِيُوْ جَلْ رَهَي هُو جَهَنَّمْ كِي تَرَفْ تُمْ كِيُوْ جَلْ رَهَي هُو 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Are you unhappy with the distribution that Allah تبارک و تعالی has made? Why are you rubbing your hands in great regret and sigh that hi, I didn't get that, I didn't get that? Make dua for that person and then ask Allah تعالی for the same ni'mats. It is from Allah Ta'ala's treasures that the person gets. So why should we not seek from him? And if the person is getting plentiful but he is using it in all the wrong places, then what is there to be happy about? He is preparing himself for the fire of Jahannam. Should we be happy about that? So say, yeah, Allah bless him with more, but give me also, there's nothing wrong. But why should we be jealous? So jealousy in the heart, pride in the heart, arrogance in the heart, or a little bit of ibadat we make, little bit of zikr, little bit of tilawat, and suddenly we believe that there is no one like us on the surface of the earth. We walk on the surface of the earth with pride. The person was doing ibadat which should have brought humility in him. He should be grateful to Allah tabaraka wa ta'ala for having given that tawfiq. The service of deen of Allah tabaraka wa ta'ala, in whichever department we are serving. So that should have brought humility. We should become more and more humble. مَن تَوَاضَعَ لِلَّهِ رَفَعَهُ اللَّهِ. But we haven't learned what is tawazu. We haven't learned what is pride. And what is the cure for pride. So these sicknesses, these diseases of the heart, we show no concern. But if anything physical, then we are very, very concerned. As I mentioned the other night, that's a very, very beautiful little couplet the person mentioned, in which he said, Mu dekh liya aaine mein
1: வரதாகன

0: مرنے کو مسلمان بھول گئے. We looked our faces in the mirror, the blemishes, the spots, the acne and everything else, the pimples and all, and how much of different kinds of medication or cosmetics were used for that. فَرْدَاغَ نَدَيْكَ سِينَ مِنْ. That we didn't look into our hearts and see that how much of sins have engulfed our hearts. How much of blemishes, how much of dark spots on our hearts. Every time that the person commits some sin, there's a dark spot that falls on the heart. Second time again, it carries on like that. And if this person does not make sincere tawbah, then it becomes completely covered. And that is when you can read the whole Quran Sharif before him. Read the whole Quran Sharif, make the tafsir of the Quran Sharif. And not only tafsir, but look at all the other tafasir and present it before him. And read all the ahadith of Nabi alayhi salatu wasalam. But it makes no difference to the person's heart. Why? Because the person was indulging in sins, continuous, and not making sincere tawbah from those sins. Accidental sins, they can happen. We do not say they cannot happen. We are human beings, we are weak, and they will happen. This majlis, I call it majlis of tawbah. I am not here for a bayan waaz to increase your knowledge. But this is a majlis of tawbah. It is a majlis in which we look into our hearts and then we turn towards Allah tabaraka wa ta'ala and we ask Allah ta'ala to purify these hearts of ours so that we can get the tawfiq of making our namaz, keeping our fast, giving zakat, of being good to our parents, our children, fulfilling the rights of our neighbors, our family, our society, of being honest, of truthful, charitable, noble. Now all that will come when the hearts will come right. So this is for demisting of our hearts. If the car windscreen has got a lot of mist and you don't demist that windscreen, then anyone knows that that person is going to cause accident. And in that accident he himself could lose his life. Because he hasn't demisted that windscreen. There's too much of mist. In the same way, if the person hasn't demisted his heart of the sins, then he's going to cause a lot of accidents. And that is exactly what is happening at present. That man's heart has become full of the mist of sins. And he hasn't demisted it. And therefore you find murders, killings, robbing, looting. And look at Lebanon, look at Palestine, look at Afghanistan, look at Iraq. We don't know whether we are reading the history of human beings or we're reading the history of animals. Even the animals in the jungle, after they slaughter, after they devour one animal for their meal, once their belly is full, then finish, they go and relax. Under the tree you'll find the lion relaxing, it's full. But what stage man has reached, that no matter how many lives he takes, no matter how many babies are killed and how many men and women and children are slaughtered, and bombarded and destroyed, but the heart of man does not become filled.
1: Ye kaisi manzil pe aa gaye hain, na koi apna na hum kisi ke. 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
0: What a stage we have reached. Neither are we of any benefit to anyone, nor is anyone of any benefit to
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This is a Naat Sharif that was composed by the late Hazrat Maulana Qari Tayyab Sahib Rahmatullah Alayh. Looking at the condition and the halat around the globe and in our societies, and then he composed this, and it was his desire to go and read it at the Rauza Mubarak of Rasulullah sallallahu alayhi wa sallam. I've read this in many, many places. Whether it touches your heart or not, I don't know, but whenever I read it, it touches my heart. Because that is the condition of the Ummah at large today. And we are all part of that Ummah. But unfortunately, he did not get the opportunity of going, although he had visited Madina Sharif many times before that. But it was in his old age, in his latter part of the life, and it was found under his pillow. So he says, and this will be the bayan, after this will make zikrullah and then dua. نبی اکرم شفیع اعظم دکھے دلوں کا پیام لے لو. نبی اکرم

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Look at the ummat of Nabi alayhi salatu wasalam. Which place in the world are they welcome anymore? Any country you go, there's nothing but hassle, harassment, difficulties, hardships, problems. But we must understand that we are the creators of most of those problems. We ourselves haven't got the akhlaq of Rasulullah sallallahu alayhi wa sallam. We don't have the ilm of Nabi alayhi salatu wasalam. Nabi alayhi salatu wasalam's teachings we don't have in our lives. 60 to 70% of the ummah does not have 5 times salat in their lives. Our masajid are becoming more and more beautiful, more and more larger. But go and see them Fajr time, winter morning, then we will realize. If somebody has to attack our masajid, then there will be a hue and cry, and indeed there should be. But what were those masajid for? Were they supposed to be monuments, tourist attractions? Go to Europe, go to other parts of the world where the Saudi government and the other governments have built huge masajid. They are tourist attractions. People come there, they look at the beautiful architecture, design, chandeliers and everything else, and make and leave the place. It hurts when we see that, but that is the haqiqat and reality. Masjid to bana li shabbar mein ima ki hararat walon ne. من اپنا پرانا پاپی ہے برسوں میں نمازی بن نہ سکا. مساجد میں ملتی years went by, people who were very much eager to build masjid, but they couldn't become namazis. جس تمام دنیا کے ہم ستائے کھڑے ہوئے ہیں سلام لے لو. So we have to look at our actions, our character, our behavior. Do we project Islam? When a person comes into contact with us, does he see Islam in our lives? When he asks us what is Islam, then we say, go and read a certain book. That is for more information. But he should be seeing Islam in our dealings, in our transactions, in our everything that we do, there should be Islam. But nevertheless, say, Ya Rasulullah sallallahu alayhi wa sallam, make dua to Allah tabaraka wa ta'ala that he remove these difficulties of the ummah. The person is saying at the Roza Mubarak, we ask of Allah ta'ala, he is the one who will forgive sins, he is the one who will remove our difficulties and hardships, he is the one who will provide us risk and sustenance. All that is in the hands of none but Allah tabaraka wa ta'ala. So at the Roza Mubarak, he says, he was going to read this, تمام دنیا کے ہم ستائے کھڑے ہوئے ہیں سلام لے لو.

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ship is also broken. Water is coming in. Storms are lashing at the boat. There's danger of the ship sinking, passengers drowning. And the best part is that that dilapidated condition of that ship, together with that, the best part is, does not even have a pilot to steer it out of that storm. That is the condition of the Ummah, that everybody is offering solutions to the problems of the Ummah. Everyone has got the solution. With regards to solutions, there's no problem. We have so much of solutions. And everyone has got an input, whether the person makes one namaz or does not make, whether the person has got any knowledge of the Quran or does not have, whether the person has got any kind of understanding of the ahadith of Nabi alayhi salatu wasalam, fiqh and jurisprudence, but he's got an input, he's got a solution to the problems of the Ummah. In universities, colleges, everywhere you get solution to the problems of the Ummah from many, many people who do not have any idea of what Islam. There was one program in London. I happened to be there. So they said in the basement there's tafsir of the Quran Sharif that's going to take place. So my host, I told him, all right, let's also attend the tafsir of the Quran Sharif. When we went downstairs, so the ladies, the men, there was all fashion parade there and everybody was sitting with Quran Sharif, and now they were going to make tafsir of the Quran Sharif. Hazrat Maulana Zulfiqar Sahib, Damat Barakatuhum in America. So he was sitting in one park. While sitting in the park, one person came jogging fast. He was wearing his short knicker, no vest, because he was jogging. And he came and he stood, because he saw a few people around Maulana. He asked, where do you come from? He said, Pakistan. So he said, I'm also from Pakistan, but I'm settled here. और आजकल मैं एक तफसीर लिख रहा हूं, जरा दुआ कीजिए. आजकल मैं एक तफसीर लिख रहा हूं, दुआ कीजिए. तो इसे अगर इसकी तफसीर शाये होगी तो पता नहीं क्या नूर बरसाएगी. The person in this condition is he's been writing tafsir of the Quran. So that is our condition. And with regards to park, we must not think that it is haram to go to the park. Early morning after Fajr, sometimes we also go to the park to breathe in the oxygen with the niyat that you must have strength in the body. There's nothing wrong. Control your gaze and go to the park. Find the right times. So it just reminded me that whilst I was in Zambia, so one place we went, they made something with coconut and they told me, Mawla, here, Copra Park. Then we went to another place, it was winter time. So they made something with methi and they said, Molna, ye methi park hai. Very good. Then somewhere else they made something and they said, this is kaddu park. So now different places, different kinds of parks, sweetmeats. So I said, there's no problem. Eat copra park, eat methi park, eat kaddu park, eat every park. The condition is this, that keep your eyes park, keep your ears park, keep the tongues park, keep the hands and feet park, keep the body park, and keep the heart park. After that you can go to any park, no problem. So shikasta kashti hetez dara. So there's no pilot also. Shikasta

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That is our condition. Qadam qadam pe hai khauf e rehzan. Just to give the explanation. Every way you look, the person is in fear. Fear of the enemy striking. And especially if you have to look at our lands that are being attacked at present. Every side the person is like, the zami has become his enemy, the skies have become his enemy. From the top you find people bombarding, the missiles are landing. And from the ground also there's shooting and this killing and this destruction of property, of homes and everything else. Zami bi dushman, falak bi dushman. Oh Allah, looks like the whole world has become disillusioned with us. What else can be the solution except that we turn towards Allah Ta'ala? It goes on, but we will stop here. But that is the solution to the problem, that we have to turn towards Allah Ta'ala. It is He who makes the decisions. Indeed, we feel the pain, and we should feel the pain if something happens anywhere. But at the same time, we have to take lessons from whatever happens around the globe and look at our condition. We just have to go to our beachfront now, go to the casinos, go to the discos, go to the rave clubs, go to the cinemas, the theatres, and go to all the other vice dens just around us. You are not even very far from those places which are emptying the pockets of the people, virtually looting the casinos. How many around there? Now just go to those places and see how many Muslim faces we will see there. And how many women folk also in Islamic garb, and men folk also in Islamic garb. And what they will say, we just came for the fun of it, or just to have a look, just to enjoy a little bit of fun and pleasure. They will give the children a little bit of money, they say, well, just go and try your luck on the machines. It's not jais, it's haram, but no, a little bit of fun. How many Muslims? Ask those people who go inside. So we must not look only far away, that it's those people. What about us? We must make shukr of Allah Ta'ala that in spite of all our weaknesses and sins and shortcomings, Allah Tabaraka wa Ta'ala has protected us. We must seek more and more protection, keep turning towards Him, and make the effort in our homes, in our society, in our neighborhood. Whoever has got some kind of authority over the children, over the family members, whoever can stop any kind of evil, then we have to make the effort to stop that evil. If evil is going to increase and the azab of Allah Ta'ala comes, then it's not the water of the floods. The flood water is not going to go round and round, bypassing the homes of those that are namazis and those that stay away from sins. Karamat, somebody gets saved, is different. But in this world, everybody will have to face the consequences. In the akhirat, Allah Ta'ala will separate. So whatever Allah Tabaraka wa Ta'ala has given us ability, you must make use of it. We must take lessons from whatever is happening. Look at the amount of disasters around the world. I mentioned the other night that some of the statements that we hear from Muslims, it shocks us. One lady, while discussing some nikah, talaq and estate matter, she says the constitution of the government of South Africa gives us more rights than the Quran Sharif gives. And that is just one. A few years ago, a standard 9 school girl from one of our schools, she said, my science teacher has convinced me there's no such thing as the existence of God. And look at the number of people asking for reformation and change of the Quran Sharif. Khud to badalte nahi, Quran ko badal dete hai. We don't want to change ourselves, we want to change the Quran Sharif. So that is why I call this majlis, majlis of demisting our hearts. I am in need of it, and we all are in need of it. Bayans we have heard, waaz, nasihats, lectures, there are so many seminars, conferences, everything. Everything must continue. We don't say that they must not. All the works of deen must increase, because whatever protection we are enjoying is because of the works of deen that are taking place. The work of tabligh, the work of dawah, the work of khankas, masajid, madaris. Now all those things must increase. But at the same time, we must not keep pointing fingers far, far away and forget ourselves. U anfusakum wa ahlikum nara. So we have to worry about ourselves too. And if each individual changes his life, the whole society changes.
Society changes, the nation changes. May Allah Tabaraka wa ta'ala give us all hidayat. May Allah Tabaraka wa ta'ala change the condition of our hearts. And it is not difficult. Allah Tabaraka wa ta'ala is very, very loving, very, very merciful, very, very forgiving. 120 times now I have mentioned this example, that if a person is on the shores of the ocean, and we got an ocean right through here, and he stands there and he addresses the ocean and he says that, "Oh, you waters of the ocean, I dearly love coming into you and cleaning myself, but if I have to dive into you, then you will become dirty. Therefore, I do not wish to dive. Because my body is dirty, my clothes are dirty, there's urine, stool, filth on my body. Therefore, I do not wish to dive." What will that ocean say to that person? The ocean will say, "Oh, you stupid, foolish, idiot number one. Millions like you dived into my waters. My waters are still clean and park. And if more millions dive into it, it will stay clean and park." If the Mufti Sahab of the world or the Imam of Haram Sharif has to make wuzu with my water, his wuzu will be valid, his ghusl will be valid. Why are you afraid? Dive in and see how I clean you. Ah, my brothers, that is just the waters of the ocean of Tawbah, the ocean of forgiveness of Allah Tabaraka wa Ta'ala is so vast, so vast. All Allah Ta'ala wants from us that we must take a dive into that ocean. He must express sincere remorse, sincere regret. With regards to the sins, we must make up our mind, we don't want to return to it. We make tawbah from the sins that we have already committed. And then in future we make intention not to go to it. Then if it's the rights of people, we have to fulfill those rights. Money is owing to people, we have to pay back what is due or ask for forgiveness. Zakat, namaz, etc. start the qazas, and then see how Allah Tabaraka wa Ta'ala takes the person. He will take us along after that. He wants us to take those few steps towards Him. And alhamdulillah, many places with these type of programs, with Allah Ta'ala's fazal, so many young people, when they made sincere tawbah, today they are saying themselves, they are writing, the kind of sukoon they are enjoying, the peace, the tranquility. Allah Tabaraka wa Ta'ala really loves those young people that return towards Him. So don't be afraid. It's not difficult. Islam is not difficult. It is we who make things difficult. Islam is simple. It is practical. Islam cannot be difficult, but we make things difficult. If a person has got a TV at home, he's got videos, movies, now he's watching till 2 o'clock in the morning, and then he says it's very difficult to get up for Fajr Salat. So who made it difficult? So let us take some courage, make some himmat. Ramadan Sharif is going to come soon. We are already in Rajab and Shaban is coming. These are the days of maghfirat, for increasing tawbah, istighfar. Let's make a little bit of zikrullah.

بخش دے میرے سارے گناہ. Oh my beloved Allah, there is no one more sinful than myself on the surface of this earth. Amongst your creation, there can be no one who has committed more sin than myself. That is what we should all think of ourselves, that we are the most sinful ones on the surface of this earth. Find excuses for others. We don't know which part of the night they made tawbah and istighfar over their sins, and what heights they reach after that. But we should think of our lives. We should reflect from the time we became of age up till now, how much of sins we have indulged in. So we say, oh Allah, there is no one more sinful than myself. Tu bhi magar ghaffar hai ya Rab. But my beloved Allah, you too are ghaffar. Tu bhi magar ghaffar hai ya Rab. Baksh de mere sare guna. اب تو رحمت

commenced at 22 or just after that, so it's exactly 1 hour now. So those of you who are tired of sitting and you wish to stand and ease the pressure on your legs before we make dua, then you're most welcome to do so. There's no sin. At least after that, when you're making dua, your attention will not be on the knees, it will be on the dua. So you can stand up and sit down. MashaAllah. See, at least I show consideration for your knees also. اللهم صل على سيدنا محمد وعلى آل سيدنا محمد وبارك وسلم الحمد لله رب العالمين والصلاة والسلام على أشرف المرسلين صلى الله عليه وعلى آله وأصحابه 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Oh, my most compassionate Allah, my most loving Allah, most caring Allah. Oh, my most tolerant Allah. Oh, my most beneficent, merciful Allah. Oh, my most beautiful Allah. Oh, my most beautiful Allah. Hey, Rabbi Kareem. اے رب کریم اے رب کریم ہم گنہ گار ہیں سیاہ کار ہیں بدکار ہیں مجرم ہیں خطا کار ہیں ہم گندے ہیں ناپاک ہیں نالائق ہیں گناہ کے دریا میں ڈوبے ہوئے ہیں ہم سب کچھ ہے بندے مگر تیرے My beloved Allah we are drowning in the ocean of sins Day and night we use your bounties for your disobedience. The great ni'mat of sight for your disobedience. The great ni'mat of hearing for your disobedience. The great ni'mat of speech for your disobedience. My beloved Allah, the great ni'mat of hands, feet, heart and mind for your disobedience. Our wealth for your disobedience. Our homes for your disobedience. Our cars for your disobedience. Ah, very Allah. تیری ہی نعمتیں کھا کھا کر تیری ہی نافرمانی یا اللہ if there had been another Allah he would have destroyed us by now he would have wanted the earth to open up and swallow each and every one of us یا اللہ but you are our merciful Allah our forgiving Allah you dearly love forgiveness of the sins of the sinners who turn towards you یا اللہ we are ashamed of the sins that we have committed in our lives We are not justifying any of our sins. We are not bragging about our sins. We are not advertising our sins. Ya Allah. Ha, mere Allah. What stage have we reached? We commit sins. We invite photographers to take our pictures in cinemas, in discos, in casinos and advertise our sins. Very Allah, we are not advertising our sins. We are ashamed of our sins. We are not justifying any of our sins. Very Allah, forgive each and every one of us. Forgive each and every one of us. Forgive our parents, our wives and children, our brothers and sisters. Forgive the ummah of Rasulullah sallallahu alayhi wa sallam. Oh, my beloved Allah, open the doors of maghfirat for the ummah of Rasulullah sallallahu alayhi wa sallam. Open the doors of your mercy for the ummah of Rasulullah sallallahu alayhi wa sallam. Oh my beloved Allah, overlook the shortcomings, the weaknesses, the sins and the faults of the ummah of Rasulullah sallallahu alayhi wa sallam. Forgive our major sins and our minor sins, sins that we committed knowingly or unknowingly, in the light of day or darkness of nights.

says, Ya Allah, in the darkness of nights when we thought no one was watching us, you were watching every movement of ours, every action of ours. You could have paralyzed us there and then. But Ya Allah, you dearly love forgiveness. Therefore we are extending our begging bowls before you, my beloved Allah. Forgive each and every one of us. Ya Allah, hum kamzor hai, hum zaif hai, hum na tawa hai. Where Allah, we are turning towards you, for there is no one for us besides you. 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Ya Allah, throughout the world there is no one for us besides you. Ya Allah, you are the only one who can remove the difficulties, the hardships, the problems, the tests and the trials of the Ummah. Ya Allah, we are therefore turning towards you. There is no one for us besides you. My beloved Allah, remove the difficulties and hardships of the Ummah of Rasulullah sallallahu alayhi wa sallam. Ya Allah, bless us with the best of dunya and the best of akhirah. Bless us with the best of dunya and the best of akhirah. Don't test us in this world, don't test us in the qabr, don't test us in the akhirah. Ya Allah, we cannot face any kind of test. We have no capital of good deeds with us which we can bring across to the other side. Ya Allah, hamare paas koi sahara nahi. Ya Allah, don't test us. Ya Allah, remove the hardships and difficulties of maut. Allahumma a'inna ala ghamaratil maut. Allahumma a'inna ala sakaratil maut. Oh my beloved Allah, bless us all with good health. Ya Allah, we are sick and ailing. Give us shifa from all our ailments, sicknesses and diseases. We know that sometimes sicknesses, diseases, tests and trials, they can be rahmat and a mercy. But oh my beloved Allah, change the rahmat of sickness to the rahmat of good health. And if it is an azab, then Ya Allah, remove your azab. Ya Allah, forgive each and every one of us. Oh my beloved Allah, bless us all with good health. We are spiritually sick, we are physically ill. Whosoever is sick and ailing, whether they're in hospitals, in clinics, in homes, amongst us, Ya Allah, bless everyone with shifa. Sehat-e tama, kamila, ajila, daima, mustamirra, nasib farma. Oh my beloved Allah, spiritually also we are sick. Our hearts have become diseased. Our hearts are filled with malice, with greed, with pride, with arrogance, with jealousy, with envy. My beloved Allah, our hearts are engulfed with evil passions and desires. Mere Mawla, hum kidhar jaye? We are being lashed by storms of fitnas from our right, from our left, from in front of us and behind us. Fitnas pouring from the satellites above us. Oh my beloved Allah, fitnas in our homes, fitnas in our bazaars, fitnas in our marketplaces, fitnas at our schools, fitnas in our colleges, fitnas in our universities. Fitnas, my beloved Allah, even in Makkatul Mukarramah and Madina Tayyibah. The filthiest of films can be watched in the hotel rooms of Makkatul Mukarramah and Madina Tayyibah. The filthiest of music can be heard at a few meters away from the Rosa Mubarak. Filthy musical tones are played on our cell phones. Ha, my beloved Allah. What kind of injury and pain we must be causing to Rasulullah sallallahu alaihi wasallam when he is informed that for that ummah whom you cried so much, the ummah for whom you suffered so much, the ummah for whom you were stoned in Taif, that your shoes became filled with your Mubarak blood. The ummah for whom you were stoned in Uhud, you fell down unconscious, your teeth were shattered, the pins of your helmet pierced your jaws. The ummah for whom you stood whole night in prayers, the ummah for whom so much of your blood and tears were shed, the ummah in discos, cinemas, theatres, rave clubs, gambling dens, adultery, fornication, Hollywood and Bollywood films. Where Allah in His time, the kuffar, the yahood, the nasara, the mushrikeen, the munafiqeen, they troubled Him. Today we, the takers of the name of Rasulullah sallallahu alaihi wasallam, we who believe in you and in akhirat, we are doing the same thing, my beloved Allah. Lekin, where Allah, you dearly love forgiveness. We are ashamed. We don't

0: wish to return to our sins anymore. Give us himmat and courage of lions against our nafs. Make us the fish that swims deep down in your ocean of maghfirat. Give us such a bond with you, my beloved Allah. Give us such a bond with you that nafs and shaitan cannot distance us from you. Fill our hearts with your muhabbat and with the muhabbat of Rasulullah sallallahu alayhi wasallam. Ya Allah, make us do the deeds that are pleasing to you and your Rasul sallallahu alayhi wasallam. Distance us from everything that is displeasing to you and your beloved Rasul sallallahu alayhi wasallam. Mere Mawla, hame apna bana le aur hamara ban ja. 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Our homes will not give us comfort. Our businesses will not give us barakah. Our children will not respect us. Oh my beloved Allah, if you are not ours, nothing will be ours. And if you are ours, everything will work in our favor. Mere Allah, hamara banja, hame apna bana le. 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My beloved Allah, remove the hardships, pain, suffering, difficulties of the Ummah, especially in Palestine, Lebanon, Afghanistan, Iraq, Kashmir, and all other parts of the world, Sudan. Ya Allah, which country and which part of the world the Ummah is not suffering? Ya Allah, aaj bhi tu wohi khuda hai jo Badr ka khuda tha. आज भी तो वही खुदा है जो उहद में खुदा था आज भी तो वही खुदा है जो खंदक में खुदा था आज भी तो वही खुदा है who was the khuda at the time of Fatah Makkah. We have gone weak, my Allah, you haven't gone weak. Ya Allah, overlook our shortcomings, assist and help the ummat of Nabi alayhi salatu wassalam. Ya Allah, give hidayat to those zalims. Ya Allah, उन जालिमों को हिदायत अता कर. Bless all disbelievers with iman and with Islam. Make each and every one worthy of entry into Jannah. Ya Allah, it is not difficult for you to give hidayat. But those who have become obstinate, they have made up their minds, they will never accept Islam and iman. And they will continue with the tyranny and the persecution and the torture and the oppression and suppression. And they will continue bombarding and destroying the life and property and homes of the ummah of Nabi alayhi salatu wasalam. Then my beloved Allah, shake them like you shook the Aad and the Samud. Shake the ground beneath their feet. Send flood waters against them. Send gale force winds against them. Make their lives miserable as they made the lives of the believers miserable. Ay Allah, oy mere pyare Allah, cause the planes to crash, the ships to sink. Ya Allah, use your hidden forces. Ya Allah, don't look at our amal, our actions and our deeds. Look at your beloved Rasul sallallahu alayhi wa sallam. Ya Allah, ummat-e-muslima ke hal par raham farma. Oh my beloved Allah, accept all the works of deed that are taking place. 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Oh my beloved Allah, you gave man the technology of the transplant of hearts. My Allah, my beloved Allah, our spiritual hearts have gone beyond the stage of bypass. Even bypass will not help, my beloved Allah. What we need is a transplant of a spiritually sound heart. ہوا وہ حرص والا دل بدل دے، میرا غفلت میں ڈوبا دل بدل دے، بدل دے دل کی دنیا دل بدل دے، خدایا فضل فرما دل بدل دے. یا اللہ، those who are weak give them strength, those who are in depression give them joy and happiness, those who are in financial difficulties remove their problems with plenty full of halal risk. اے اللہ، ایک دن مرنا ہے آخر 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porn site on the internet. Don't let our death be, my beloved Allah, in a rave club or in adultery or fornication. Ya Allah, people are dying in different places, yet we know not when the angel of death will strike. Suddenly, fit, healthy people are leaving this world. When the time of our departure comes, take us to Madina Tayyiba. At the Rauza Mubarak of my beloved Rasul sallallahu alayhi wa sallam. With as-salatu was-salamu alayka ya Rasulallah. As-salatu was-salamu alayka ya Habiballah. As-salatu was-salamu alayka ya khayra khalqillah. Let our souls depart. Ya Allah, bless us with burial in Jannatul Baqi. If it is not muqaddar the way it may be, let it be in a state that you are pleased with us. Ya Allah, in this country also change the conditions of adversity to that of prosperity and happiness. Change the conditions of crime to that of security. Ya Allah, bless everyone with hidayat, with Islam, with Iman. Ya Allah, Rasul Pak sallallahu alayhi wa sallam, for his life he made du'as for us. Bless us with all the goodness that he asked for us. Bless our parents, wives and children, and the ummah of Nabi alayhi salatu wasalam with that goodness, and from all the mischief, corruption and fitnas that he asked for protection, especially the fitnas of Dajjal. Protect us and the ummah of Rasulullah sallallahu alayhi wa sallam. Ya Allah, you are well aware of the good wishes, the desires, the aspirations that are in the hearts of each and every individual who has raised his or her hand this part of the night before you. Ya Allah, with great hope and umid we have raised our heads. Ya Allah, fulfill all those good wishes, good desires, good aspirations. And you are well aware of the hardship, the difficulties, the problems that each and every individual is suffering who has raised his or her hand before you this part of the night. Ya Allah, remove their suffering, difficulties, hardships and problems. Rasul Pak sallallahu alayhi wa sallam ke sadqe mein hamari duao ko qubool farma. 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May Allah Ta'ala accept the sitting, make it maqbool. In our masjid, because we have regular Mondays and Thursdays, so within 1 hour we try to finish the entire program. But outside areas it takes 1 hour, 20 minutes plus minus. عائشة رضي الله تعالى عنها قالت سمعت رسول الله صلى الله تعالى عليه وسلم يقول إن المؤمن ليدرك بحسن خلقه درجة قائم الليل وصائم النهار أو كما قال عليه الصلاة والسلام. We continue with our subject, good akhlaq, good character, good behavior, good morals.
1: good etiquette. These are the things that are required in our lives. If we have to win over and if we have to bring over people into the fold of Islam, then it will be 90% of good character that will bring them, because we are dealing with people all the time, and it will be 10% of preaching that will be required. At present it is the other way around, that we got 90% preaching and we got just 10% akhlaq. So what happens is that the person listens to a lot of preaching, but when he comes to deal with the Muslim, when he becomes a neighbor of a Muslim, when he has to transact with a Muslim, when he has to travel with a Muslim, when he has to associate in conferences, in seminars and other places, then he does not find that akhlaq that the person is talking about. Because how else are you going to invite except by projecting what was the akhlaq of Rasulullah sallallahu alaihi wasallam. A Muslim, the greatest asset that he has, without any hard work and effort having been put into it, he did nothing. But the one great asset that he has is that he has a Rasul of Allah tabaraka wa ta'ala, regarding whom Allah tabaraka wa ta'ala himself says, وَإِنَّكَ لَعَلَىٰ خُلُقٍ عَظِيمٍ. Indeed you are on the highest pedestal of sublime character. So a Muslim proudly can say that my Rasul, my Nabi, my Prophet, this was his character, this was his akhlaq, this is how he lived, this is how he associated with people, this is how he forgave, this is how generous he was, this is how kind he was, this is how loving he was, this is how much he cared for the poor, the needy, the weak, the destitute. Now we can talk about Rasulullah sallallahu alaihi wasallam. It's a great asset that we have to invite a person towards deen. It is an asset. Because lots of people, they don't have anybody that they can present that this is our prophet, or this is our guide, or this is our mentor, or this is the messenger that we believe in. There are many people of other religions and faiths. What do they really have to produce as character of their gods? Leave alone prophets that they may be believing in. I'm talking about character of their gods sometime. Is so questionable. Now here we have Allah tabaraka wa ta'ala, we have the kalam of Allah tabaraka wa ta'ala, and then we have the akhlaq and the teachings of Rasulullah sallallahu alayhi wa sallam. Now imagine if that has to be in the life of a Muslim, then even the 10% preaching is too much. Very little is required. Read history. 90% of those people who came into the fold of Islam, which sword brought them into Islam? Hazrat Khalid bin Walid radiallahu ta'ala, was any sword effective on him? Hazrat Khalid bin Walid radiallahu ta'ala, which sword brought him into Islam? Hazrat Umar radiallahu ta'ala, which sword brought him into Islam? In fact, he took a sword to go and assassinate Rasulullah sallallahu alaihi wasallam. But when he heard the verses of the Quran Sharif from his sister, so he became a Muslim. And all the other generals that we find in Islamic history, or most of them in the time of Rasulullah sallallahu alaihi wasallam, and in the time of the Khulafa'i Rashidin, they were very powerful when they were with the enemies. When they were on the side of the enemies, they were very powerful. Then which sword really brought them into Islam? They would have never accepted. They were not like us. They said straight that we don't believe in you if they didn't believe in you. So they wouldn't have accepted with sword. It was the akhlaq, the character of Nabi alayhi salatu wasalam. That incident so famous, how many times I've mentioned it. Hazrat Sumama bin Asal radiallahu ta'ala an. He was arrested and he was one of the leaders of a tribe that was causing tremendous amount of problem for the Muslims. They used to block the roads and they used to create tremendous amount of mischief and it was very, very difficult to get them subdued. But finally he was arrested and he was brought to Nabi alayhi salatu wasalam. Nabi alayhi salatu wasalam had him tied in a pillar in the masjid of Nabi alayhi salatu wasalam. Now in those days they didn't have prisons like we have, and there was no need for much prisons too. Isolated incidents we had of somebody committing a theft or this or that, so that Islamic law may be determined. But here we are talking about what they talk about, prisoners of war. So Nabi alayhi salatu wasalam had him tied there. But they were taken care of, they were given good food, they were given treatment which was just, which was humane. In fact, they went out of their way to care for these prisoners of war. Most of them accepted Islam. So the purpose of tying them also to the pillar in the masjid at that time was so that they may see the lifestyle of the Muslims, that how they behave, what they do. During the day, those same people were on horsebacks making jihad, but see at night how they are crying before their Allah. And everybody is caring, everybody is loving, everybody is sharing, everybody is concerned about the welfare of the other. There is no one cheating, there's no one committing any kind of indecent actions and deeds. Now when they looked at all these things, the ibadat, the akhlaq, they accepted Islam. So Nabi alayhi salatu wasalam asked him, what do you want? He said that if you have to have me executed, then I know I deserve it. I've executed and I've killed so many people. And if you have to free me, then you will be freeing a person who will be grateful. And if you want any kind of payment as ransom, then we are prepared to pay you whatever it costs. Nabi alayhi salatu wasalam left him. The second day the same thing. The third day the same thing. Then the third day he released him. So he went out, he went into one of the gardens, had a shower, and came back to the masjid and said, Ashhadu an la ilaha illallah wa ashhadu anna Muhammadan Rasulullah. And then he said, Ya Rasulallah sallallahu alayhi wa sallam, said, the most hated face in my sight was your face, but now the most beloved face in my sight is your face. The most hated city in my sight was the city of Madina Sharif, and now the most beloved city is the city of Madina Sharif. So what is it that brought about this change? When he saw the character, the akhlaq of Rasulullah sallallahu alayhi wa sallam. Now we don't even have a percentage of that akhlaq, especially in our dealings with those that we come into contact every day of our lives. It is easy to be good and kind to people that are far away, or people that we will not be seeing every day, or people that are distant from us. It is easy to be good and kind. Now and again you meet somebody in the aeroplane, or you meet somebody in another country, in another masjid, then we will be extra kind, extra good, and we will display very good character. That is easy. But those people that we come into contact every day of our lives, and sometimes every minute of our lives, or every hour of our lives, with our wives, our children, our family members, our staff, our employers, our employees, our neighbors, now these are the people that we come into contact all the time, our customers, our clients. Now they want to see what our akhlaq is. They don't want to read in the kitab. So we will invite them by saying that this was our Rasul sallallahu alayhi wa sallam. This was his character, this was his akhlaq. But after that, what is in us, that was him. My father was a sultan. But what are you? So Nabi alayhi salatu wasalam in this hadith sharif, this is what we discussed yesterday, some part of it, that Nabi alayhi salatu wasalam, the gist of which is this, that the person through his good character and his good akhlaq, he gets those stages, he gets those rewards, he gets that status which a person gets who remains in salat the whole day, or salat the whole night, and he fasts the whole day. That means the person is keeping abundant amount of nafil rozas, and is keeping plenty of, and is making plenty of nafil salat. But if that person hasn't got good character and good akhlaq, then he will get some sawab for what he has done. But he does not get any kind of position in the eye of Allah tabaraka wa ta'ala. And this person who's got excellent character, he is very honest, very truthful, very kind, very humble. And that does not mean that there is no place for anger. Sometimes people get a lot of wrong impression. They say it is human, we get angry. How can you say you must never get angry? Nobody said you must never get angry. Did anybody say that? Even the Shariat recognized anger. If there was no such thing as anger, there would have been nobody making jihad also. It is only when you have some kind of anger, because the enemies of Islam have overtaken Muslim land and they have bombarded the Muslim homes and they have destroyed Muslim life and properties. So now anger will build up, so now you have to make jihad. But of course for jihad, again, look at the limitations. What you can do it, what you can't do. But that's another subject. So there is a place for anger. Or if somebody is interfering with somebody's wife, and he says, no, we heard that, must never get angry. So will that be right? So there is a place for anger. When the laws of Allah and His Nabi alayhi salatu wasalam are broken, we should be angry. But how much of anger the person should give vent to, and what occasion, and to what extent, now that is where akhlaq is required. It is said that even over your own children, when you are very angry because they have done something that is irritating, annoying, they have been very disobedient, or the person is a teacher at a madrasa, at a school, or at an institution, or the person is a sheikh and he's got murids, or the person is any other kind of position of authority, he's a boss, he's a director, he's some kind of manager. Now he got angry, he got irritated, he got agitated. So now that anger is natural. But then how much of it must be given vent to, and in which manner, that is where akhlaq comes in. That the person will reprimand, the person will scold, the person will sometimes raise his voice. But it is said that at that time, the person should not do it without any control over his emotions. The person must first think. At that time, now that anger has built up, so keep quiet. Move away a little while. Think it over. That what must I say? How much must I say? What words I must use? Now by the time he's going to think up all that, 50% of that anger has already subsided. That is the reason why we are told that the person must make wuzu. If the person is standing, he must sit down. If he is sitting, he must lie down. Now the person who is lying down and somebody is far away swearing, so it is a bit of a difficult thing to now get up and go there for him and all that. But if he is standing and that person is standing too and you are in front of one another, then it is difficult. Shaitan that will come and will make you say things or do things which afterwards you will regret. So there is place for anger, but how much to give vent is a different chapter. So akhlaq of Rasulullah sallallahu alaihi wasallam, if we have to bring even a percentage of that in our lives, wallah, in the masjid I can take qasam and tell you that we will find peace in our homes, in our businesses, in our lives, and with everybody else. Then there will be that odd person who is suffering from some kind of sickness and weakness, that no matter how good you behave, no matter how good your character, no matter how good your akhlaq, but that person will still behave in a very uncivilized manner. So at that time we read again the history of Rasulullah sallallahu alaihi wasallam, that for personal reasons he never got angry and he didn't take revenge. Everything, if it was Islam and Deen and Sharia, then sometimes it is mentioned Nabi alayhi salatu wasalam's face used to turn red like a pomegranate. In the khutbah his voice used to be raised and used to warn severely. But that was for the sake of Deen. Our anger is not for the sake of Deen 99.9% of the time. It is our nafs which cannot digest anything said against us, any criticism. May Allah tabaraka wa ta'ala Give us large-heartedness. May Allah Tabaraka wa Ta'ala give us the akhlaq of Rasulullah sallallahu alayhi wa sallam and the Sahaba-i-Kiram radiyallahu anhu ajma'een, so that people look at us and become interested in Islam, in Deen, in Sharia, in Quran, in Sunnah, and they also change their lives. They become Allah's and Allah becomes theirs. اللهم صل على سيدنا محمد وعلى آل سيدنا محمد وبارك وسلم يا أرحم الراحمين يا أكرم الأكرمين. Forgive our major sins, minor sins, sins that we committed knowingly, unknowingly, in the light of day or darkness of nights. Bless us with the akhlaq and the character of Rasul Pak sallallahu alayhi wasallam. Ya Allah, remove the weaknesses in us. Remove the shortcomings in us. Overlook, my beloved Allah, our sins, our faults, our errors. My beloved Allah, bless us with iman and yaqeen of the Sahaba-i-Kiram radiyallahu ta'ala anhum ajma'een. Forgive us, our parents, our wives and children, brothers and sisters in the ummah of Rasulullah sallallahu alayhi wa sallam. Accept the fasting of this Mubarak month. Accept our zikr, our tilawat. Ya Allah, accept our du'as. My beloved Allah, my Rahim Allah, Kareem Allah. Hum gunegar hai, siyakar hai, badkar hai, mujrim hai, khatakar hai, bande magar tere. Become ours and make us yours. Become ours and make us yours. Bless us with all the goodness that Nabi alayhi salatu wasalam asked for us. Bless the ummah with that goodness. And from all the mischief, corruption and fitnas that he asked for protection, protect us and the ummah of Rasulullah sallallahu alayhi wa sallam. 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Yes, Hazrat Sumama bin Asr also said that the most hated and disliked religion and deen and way of life in my sight was that of Islam. And now the most beloved to me is Islam. Now in a few minutes and in 3 days' time, what is it that really brought him into Islam? Did they put a sword on his neck? May Allah Tabaraka wa Ta'ala give us an understanding and a change in our lifestyles and character. وآخر دعوانا أن الحمد لله. And those who have to get back to work, that's also part of good character, that you must be there on time. Mustn't tell the boss I was sitting in majlis. Some people, when they are working for others, then that time they want off for this and off for that and off for that. And when they have their own businesses, then finish it. Then they don't ask for any off. But when they're working for somebody, they say, I want off for Salat. And it's legitimate, it's a try. I want off so many days in a month to do deen work. I want so many days off for zikr and tilawat and ibadat. They'll ask for a lot of off. And if he doesn't get off, he says, what kind of a Muslim you are? I'm working for you and you don't give me off for all these things. And then Allah Ta'ala gives him his own business, and then see after that. His sincerity will be tested then. And the other extreme is where the bosses are so rigid and so strict and so difficult that they don't even allow them to make some Zuhr Salat or Asr Salat in time. Their lunch break and tea break and whatever breaks they are legitimately entitled to, even that is cut short. You're not allowed this and you're not allowed that. Some people, they complain, they say, we have to just keep walking and have our sandwiches, we're so busy in the shop, so there's no time for lunch also. So Islam is not the religion of extremes. It's very, very balanced. Middle path Allah Tabaraka wa Ta'ala shows us without going on to extreme right or left. But the state of the Ummah, as they say, state of the nation address, presidents of countries give. If somebody has to give a state of the Ummah address, then he will say in just that one sentence, Untre Untari Konsi Kal Sidi. Camel, oh camel, which part of your body is straight? That is our condition. What are we going to cry over? Which areas? How are we going to change and reform? So there's nothing much that we can do. And we are part of that Ummah, so we must look at all our shortcomings too. But what we can do is go on calling towards Haqq, making an effort to practice on Haqq, and be tolerant when people are abusing, criticizing. We must display our character. They display their character. If you have to spit at the full moon, the spit will fall back on the person's face. It's not going to affect the beauty of the moon. Or if a few people come outside and they're on a high, and then they look at the moon and they start full moon in its beauty, and they start criticizing, and they're teasing, and they're mocking, and they're laughing, and they're throwing stones, will it affect the beauty of the moon? So Islam is like the full moon of a bright daylight sun. Bright shining sun. But we have obscured the beauty of the moon and the shining sun with our akhlaq. People are not seeing the rays of that sun. We have come between the moon and the sun, and we have caused what they call eclipse. So now when there's eclipse, there's darkness, 12 o'clock in the afternoon, if there is a solar eclipse, then those who have experienced it, they know how dark it becomes. That you have to switch on the lights and it becomes really dark. Where there is total eclipse, the day turns to night. So now has the sun lost its shine or something? Sun hasn't lost its shine. Sun is still shining as brightly as ever, wherever it is. But this earth has come in between. So that earth must move from there, and people will once again see the brightness of the sun. So our sins have become the cause of obscurity. The brightness is still there of Islam, of Iman, of Yaqeen, Allah Tabaraka wa Ta'ala's Deen, Quran, Majeed, Kalamullah, it's all got its shine and brightness. But we have come in between. Our akhlaq has come in between. May Allah Ta'ala bless me, bless you and the Ummah with good akhlaq. Wa akhiru da'wana.
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1: من شر لساني ومن شر قلبي ومن شر مني. I've given the translation here. Let's do it a third time. Your protection, O Allah, we seek from the mischief of my ears, from the mischief of my eyes, from the mischief of my tongue, from the mischief of my heart, and from the mischief of my private parts. Next dua. Allahumma inni a'udhu bika. Also of number 5. 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Here it is. Translation is as follows. O Allah, I seek your protection from being buried under a fallen building or from falling off from a building. الله أكبر. And I seek your protection, O Allah, from drowning. I seek your protection from burning. O Allah, I seek your protection from the ravages of old age. Furthermore, and O Allah, I seek your protection from being deceived at the time of death by Shaitan, from being killed in holy confrontation with my back to the enemy, and from being killed by venomous creatures. Brothers, I guarantee you, you read this dua of Sayyidina Rasulullah sallallahu alayhi wa sallam, no wall will fall on you. If you are in a building, within a building, no matter how many stories it may have, if you are in that building and you have daily recited this dua and there is an earthquake or whatever, or a bomb goes or whatever happens and you happen to be in the building, you will not die in that rubble. You will not be crushed by the wall, not by the building. Somehow you will escape alive, untouched. That is the power of the dua. People have recited this. Sahaba Ikram have reported it has happened to them and they have remained untouched. The whole building has collapsed around them and they've walked out alive. Somehow Allah's protection is there. Somehow you are pulled away, drawn away, saved. Allah subhanahu wa ta'ala, everything is power. And that person, he comes out from under the debris, from under the dust and the rubble, alive, and he walks out from there. This is by the Qudrat of Allah subhanahu wa ta'ala. So important is this dua. You may be in a jungle. Sahaba Ikram say they are in a jungle. They're roaming around. Wild animals come. Wild animals come and walk right past them. Now they're attacking them. So these are the types of things that happen. These are the duas that must be recited by us. You know how earthquakes are occurring. You know how many times we hear of people being crushed under buildings and under rubble and so on. Here it is. This is the dua. Allahumma inni a'udhu bika min al-hadm wa a'udhu bika min al-taraddi wa a'udhu bika min al-gharq wal-harq wal-haram wa a'udhu bika min an yatakhabbatani ash-shaytanu 'inda al-maut wa a'udhu bika min an amuta fi sabilika mudbiran wa a'udhu bika min an amuta ladigha. Allahu akbar. Oh Allah, I'll do this translation and we'll proceed. Oh Allah, I seek your protection from being buried under a fallen building or from falling off from a building. And I seek your protection from drowning, from burning, from the ravages of old age. Imagine a person grows old, senility, old age, sickness, disease. You know what happens to old people. Go to the old age homes and you'll see. And here you are asking throughout your life, from the time you're a young man, you're asking, oh Allah, don't let me suffer from old age, from the sickness and disease and from being bedridden and suffering and etc., etc. Allah subhanahu wa ta'ala, guaranteed Allah subhanahu wa ta'ala will save you. You will grow old gracefully without any of the ravages and the suffering of old age coming over you. You are saying in the same day, oh Allah, I seek your protection from being deceived at the time of death by Shaitan. You know what a dangerous thing it is? That is when Shaitan comes to you. Right there, the time when you are near Sakaratul Maut, you are about to die. And Shaitan says, don't recite the Kalima. Don't recite the Kalima. He puts other things into your mind. He puts your debts, what money you are owing, your credits, your debts, your responsibilities, your duties. He puts your children in his mind. He puts your shop into your mind. He puts your house into your mind, that you were supposed to paint your house. You have not painted your house. You are supposed to pave your yard. You haven't paved your yard. He will put 101 things. Keep your mind occupied and you will be gripped, because your whole life you have been worrying about material things. So at that last moment he is now using that material resource at his power and putting material thoughts into your mind, and you do not get the grace and the comfort of reciting kalima because shaitan is there. But if you have made this dua throughout your life, shaitan won't even come near you, because that very dua stands up for you. That dua stands up because it gains the power. The dua gains a form and a shape which you do not see. Yes. It gains, you know, have you heard the hadith that I recited to you in life after that, where I said that if you have been patient in your life, you perform salah in your life, you've given sadqa in your life, then when the creatures that come into the qabr to harm the snakes and the scorpions and all the things that come into the grave, when they come and they approach, salah stands up and he says, get away from salah. The hadith says salah stands up and says, get away from here. Patience stands up, sabr, and says, get away from here. This is, leave this person alone, because this person belongs to me. He looked after me. Today I will look after him. I will look after him. I will care for him. And all your good deeds and all will stand up and protect you in that qabr and chase all the others away. Guard you from that. So they take form and shape your amal. Here it is. Exactly the same thing will happen. No harm can come to you. At that time when shaitan comes, there's no chance for shaitan to even come anywhere near you to try and make you forget the kalima. He won't. Friend, then you are saying in the same, from being killed in holy confrontation with my back to the enemy. That's a mujahid. A Muslim is always ready for jihad. That if one day, if jihad were to take place, and that I were to be in confrontation and battle with the enemy, then, oh Allah, do not let me die out of fear for the enemy turning my back and trying to escape and run away. Don't make me a coward, oh Allah. Rather, I die for your sake in jihad in the path of Allah subhanahu wa ta'ala. But, oh Allah, we are weak, alright? We are, you and I are weak. Now here we are saying, oh Allah, you know I am weak. But if ever there is a confrontation between truth, between haq and batil, truth and falsehood, then oh Allah, don't make me a coward. Let me face it, and let me face my death, let me die for your sake. And you will see when that occasion occurs, if you are ever in such a position of confrontation, you will face your enemy boldly, and even if you try to turn and run, the angels will not allow you to turn and run. Allah's angels will hold you stiff and give you the courage and inspiration to go forward and be killed. Kill or be killed. That kind of thing. So that is why I'm saying in these times, these du'as are very, very important for us to learn. So therefore, bear with me a little bit, brothers, a little while longer. Here is another du'a that we must make. Allahu Akbar. Same number 5. Allahumma inni a'udhu bika min munkaratil akhlaq wal a'mal. Wal ahwa wal adwa. Yes, the dua again, I repeat. Allahumma inni a'udhu bika. Brothers, when we are finished, if we are finished with these duas, I will cyclostyle or photostat these for you and you can have it. So don't worry to write it down. I will give these to you. There are kitabs available on this, but the 16 are a special selection. In this order, they are not given. And I told you earlier, I've given you these duas I'm reciting because they contain the word a'udhu, and they are for our time in which we are living. They are very important. Out of all the Nabi Kareem Salam, I consider these 16 to be particular of our time and our age. We must daily recite them. Which is this one? Allahumma inni a'udhu bika min munkaratil akhlaq. Min munkaratil akhlaq wal a'mal wal ahwa wal adwa. And it means as follows. Oh Allah, I seek your protection from unwholesome character and from unbecoming actions, from evil desires and from unholy diseases. Allahu Akbar. Allahumma inni a'udhuka min munkaratil akhlaq wal a'mal wal ahwa wal adwa. Let's proceed. The last dua is as follows in number 5. 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Oh Allah, I beseech you for all the good things asked of you by your Prophet Muhammad sallallahu alaihi wasallam, and I seek your protection from all the things which your Prophet Muhammad sallallahu alaihi wasallam asked you for protection from. O Allah, you are the sustainer of all things and you provide guidance to all. We have not the ability to do good or to avoid evil, but with your help and with your guidance, O Allah, for you are the most high and O Allah, you are the greatest. Let's look at this again, the Arabic and the translation, then when we conclude dua number 5, which is in several parts. Allahumma inni as'aluka min khayri ma sa'alaka minhu nabiyyuka Muhammadun sallallahu alayhi wa sallam wa a'udhu bika min sharri ma sta'azaka minhu nabiyyuka Muhammadun sallallahu alayhi wa sallam wa anta al-musta'an wa alayka al-balagh wa la hawla wa la quwwata illa billahi al-ali al-azim. And the translation, O Allah, I beseech you for all the good things asked of you by your Prophet Muhammad sallallahu alayhi wa sallam, and I seek your protection from all the things which your Prophet Muhammad sallallahu alayhi wa sallam asked you for. O Allah, you are the sustainer of all things and you provide guidance to all. We have not the ability to do good or to avoid evil, but with your help and with your guidance, O Allah, for you are the most high and O Allah, you are the greatest. It is to such du'as that the angels of Allah Ta'ala respond positively. Look at this, because we are doing angels. Now look at this, that you, when you make this dua, the angels immediately record this and they will respond whenever such an occasion arises. They join us in making Ameen. Each time we make such du'as, the du'as, sunnah du'as, then they make Ameen with us. They ask Allah Ta'ala to accept our sincere du'as, and then they are appointed by Allah Ta'ala to see to its execution after it has been accepted by Allah Subhanahu Wa Ta'ala. So you make the du'a, you say Ameen, the malaikas add their Ameen. The moment the malaikas add their Ameen, it is accepted by Allah Subhanahu Wa Ta'ala, and Allah Subhanahu Wa Ta'ala immediately informs the angels that this slave of mine, if he were to ever in such a predicament as indicated in his du'as, then you, O angels, must immediately protect him, safeguard him, and help him. So there is the hukum is given by Allah Subhanahu Wa Ta'ala. And no matter how, as I said about the building, you may be in that building and it crashes and all the walls, around, all four walls fall on you. But somehow, maybe a beam, maybe in some miraculous way, you will remain alive. How it is done, only Allah knows. Allah knows how. But it has happened, you know it has happened, that people have been unearthed after 2 days and 3 days and they are in a small hole somewhere and the whole building is on top of them. So Allah wills, but there it is, these are the du'as that are necessary. And you know, earthquakes are going to increase, natural calamities are on the increase. Have you read now during the election campaign, with all the lying and all the deceiving and all the things that are going on, how the tornadoes have been striking just certain places in the Free State? You just hear one village struck, hailstone has fallen, not over a vast area, hailstone has fallen just over one place. And they say the hailstone was the size of golf balls. Just in specific places. We never had in past history where hailstone has fallen just on one particular place only. Or a tornado has blown, just tornado blows itself. It takes a long time for the tornado, for the wind to collect before there's a blast from a tornado. It takes a long time to build up. Here they've got all the modern instrumentation, they can't even pick up when a tornado is going to blast. Our hailstone is going to fall. So the modern instrumentation is also become useless when Allah Subhanahu Wa Ta'ala commands a certain place to be struck, a certain place, crop must be devastated, that particular village, that particular town, that particular area must be struck by hailstone or thunderstorm or whatever. It's happening all around us. And there it is for us to see. So Muslimin, this is our, because all of us live, we live in mixed communities, believers, disbelievers, all kinds of people. If we want protection, here are the du'as that we must make. Besides our other amal, right, that is in its place, it's understood. You can't make du'as and not perform salah and so on. So all this goes hand in hand, all together. Man has not the power to foresee and to exactly foretell and forecast. No matter what the period, man cannot exactly forecast. The angels carry out the orders of Allah Ta'ala in the unseen world around us. It is they who guard us and protect us from many calamities if our du'as are accepted by Allah Subhanahu Wa Ta'ala. Shaitan is at our side, even in our dying moments, to try to deceive and to defraud us and to mislead us. So if we have daily asked Allah Ta'ala to protect us from his deceptions and seductions, then we will be protected and guarded by the angels appointed by Allah Ta'ala at our side to do so. On seeing them, shaitan will flee. He will run away. Otherwise, there is the imminent danger of last gasp, ingratitude, kufr, or even worse. So if you have not made these du'as, and you have not asked Allah, and what better du'a than the du'as of Nabi Kareem sallallahu alayhi wa sallam? I mean, there are many other du'as, alright? But I mean, what better du'a can you have than this? So, last grasp in gratitude is that there it is, your breath is going out, your ruh, I mean, is going out. You're on your last few, maybe there's three more times you're going to breathe, and then your ruh will be drawn. And in that last moment, shaitan can make you perform such something or say something which is kufr. So there it is, Allah subhanahu wa ta'ala provides, the angels are there, and immediately the presence of the angels is alone, is enough. And they will run. Our selfish nafs, self, and our ego can drive us to many sins. Our passions can incline us to many evils. Our uncontained emotions can make us commit many wrongs. Our jealousies and envies can cause us to break many moral barriers. And our greed and our haste can make us do many abominable haram acts. You know, we are weak. Look, brothers, we ourselves are weak. We become greedy, we become jealous, we like, we hate. All these things are normal to us. We are human beings. None of us are perfect. So all these things happen to us. Therefore, we must keep asking Allah subhanahu wa ta'ala's help and guidance. It is through such du'as that the slave seeks the protection of the Almighty Allah from the mischief of the evildoers and the frightful harms and calamities of the unseen world. Read this dua daily and you will experience the positive results of such dua making. Coming up now, dua number 6, which is as follows. 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The translation is as follows. O Allah, provide protection all around me, in front of me, on my right and on my left, behind me and above me. I seek your protection, O Allah, also from any disaster occurring below me. We absolutely believe in Allah as our sustainer, in Islam as our deen, and in the Prophet Muhammad sallallahu alayhi wa sallam as the messenger of Allah and as the holy apostle of Allah. O Allah, grant me safety in my body, grant me safety in my hearing, grant me safety in my sight. There is none to worship besides you, O Allah. O Allah, I seek your protection from the torment of the grave. There is no deity but you, O Allah. Once more, I'll recite the Arabic. Allahumma ihfazni min bayni yadayya wa min khalfi wa an yamini wa an shimali wa min fawqi wa a'udhu bi azmatika an ughtala min tahti radina billahi rabban wa bil islam.

mudslide, earth opening up, a hole, a gap. 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You fall into the hole, you walk into an object. It happens. People walk into poles. People walk into walls. I myself have walked into a glass window I did in Azad Bal Masjid. Big windows they've got at the back. I see now they've put some phrase, they've stuck up some words there. But it was clear glass. I walked smack into it because they've shined it, cleaned it out. It happens. It can happen. So all these things we seek protection from. I seek a protection also from any disaster occurring below me. And then we say this, we say, we absolutely believe in Allah as our sustainer, in Islam as our deen, and in the Prophet Muhammad sallallahu alaihi wasallam as Allah's messenger, and as the holy apostle of Allah. Oh Allah, grant me safety in my body. Look at this dua. In other words, oh Allah, I am not in, you created my body. Now I am asking, oh Allah, protect me, grant me the protection in my body. My body can do a lot of mischief. A lot of mischief. So oh Allah, grant me safety in my body, grant me safety in my hearing. You asking Allah, now you go into a place, you remember now, music is haram. You go, and you come into a place, and the ears tells you, the angels, remember last week we did a hadith in which it says, there are 7 angels guarding your eyes. So there must be many angels guarding other parts of the body as well. So the angels that are looking after your ears, seeing to the safety of your ears, seeing that evil forces, shayateen, don't harm your ears, immediately they whisper to you, they tell you, and slowly over a time, then you draw yourself away. Because you, every day you are asking Allah subhanahu wa ta'ala's help and assistance and guidance to protect your ears. Oh Allah, protect my ear. Someday it's going to have effect. And someday you're going to withdraw. So there it is. Oh Allah, grant me safety in my body, grant me safety in my hearing, grant me safety in my sight. There is none to worship beside you, O Allah. O Allah, I seek your protection from the torment of the grave. There's torment, there's torture, there's punishment. There's a lot of agony in the grave. Every day throughout your life, you have asked, if you have lived 1,000 days, 6,000 days, 10,000 days in this world, you have asked so many times, dua you have made, O Allah, protect you. You come into that grave, immediately the angels are there. They will not allow you to be harmed by any of the creatures. There is no deity but you, la ilaha illa anta. It is recommended, short commentary before we proceed to dua.

Preachers, there is no deity but you, la ilaha illa anta. It is recommended, short commentary before we proceed to dua number 7. It is recommended that the last part of this dua should be recited 3 times. Now which is the last part of this dua? Allahumma aafini fi sami, Allahumma aafini fi basari, la ilaha illa anta. No. Which one? Allahumma aafini fi badani, Allahumma aafini fi sami, Allahumma aafini fi basari, la ilaha illa anta. You must recite this 3 times, and also the other one, which is Allahumma inni a'udhuka min adhabil qabr, la ilaha illa anta. These 2 last sections you must recite 3 times. We seek the protection of Allah through such du'as from the evil forces that operate in the unseen world. There are terrible calamities and woeful disasters awaiting us in unseen arenas of this world. How can we guard ourselves from harm and hurt other than by turning to our Creator and our Maker, Allah Ta'ala? The angels of Allah Ta'ala are powerful spirit beings that can do so because they can perceive the unseen and they can respond to it according to the command of Allah Ta'ala in split flashes of moments and drive away those who seek to harm the true believers. We do not have to run to faith doctors and spiritual healers for unseen torments and tortures that reach us. Brothers, very important. Many of us ask me also, you know, they want to go to this man, they want to go to that man, they want bana water and they want azimat and they want this and that. Brothers, really, if you recite this selection of these 16 du'as, you will have no need to go to them. It is because we do not do this that shaitan gets through to us and he does all this harm to us. But there is built-in mechanisms, or let's call it like burglar alarms. That sound, they go off. The moment you transgress, they go off inside of you. Spiritual burglar alarms, that is there. These du'as protect us. And we don't do them, so that is where harm comes. And you see most of the people that are running to these people, they have not protected themselves. Ask

0: any of them. You ask them when he comes to you, ask him, brother, are you punctual with your salah? And he says, well, I am, Maulana, but not all the time. But I want to be honest with you. Brother, how often do you make tilawat of the Quran? So he says, so now and then. Now and then I recite, I'm not regular with tilawa, not regular. Do you make du'as? He says, yes, I make du'as. But he's the guy who come, but not always, you know, I'm in a rush most of the time I have. And so on and so on and so forth. You know, all these explanations are given. So we have not instituted the mechanisms for protection for ourselves like these sunnah du'as. And that is why we are running around, because the shayateen are finding it very easy to cause problems within our homes, between husbands and wives, fathers and mothers and children and parents and all the rest of neighbors and all the kinds of problems we are having today that is caused to us. No matter how powerful a magician or a sorcerer or a witchcraft anybody may be practicing, but if you have recited these du'as, I guarantee and I perform you, I promise you, that these are the words of Sayyidina wa Nabiyina Muhammadur Rasulullah sallallahu alaihi wasallam. You tell me, how can anybody break through that alarm? Impossible. If you recite these with yaqeen, you can be sure nothing can harm you. No shaitan can come through to you. We do not have to run to faith doctors and spiritual healers, most of whom are frauds, for unseen torments and tortures that reach us. These are the du'as we must recite daily to ensure our protection, which comes from Allah Ta'ala to us through the angels of Allah Subhanahu Wa Ta'ala. And as I said, brothers, earlier, what I will do is I'll take these du'as, put them down, and then prepare two or three pages, and I'll let you have that. So don't worry to write it down. You can learn it off. The following du'a, what I will do is the kitabs from which I've taken it. You can see it's nicely printed. I'll put it there. Also be for protection from harm. And here's the dua coming up. Allahumma rabb as-samawati as-sab' wa ma adallat wa rabb al-ardina wa ma aqallat wa rabb ash-shayatin wa ma adallat kulli jarran min sharri khalqika ajma'ina an yafruta 'alayya ahadun minhum aw an yatgha az-zajaruka wa tabarak ismuk. Let's look at this dua again. 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Brothers, I'm reciting it so many times, please bear with me. There are a lot of people that will not have access to the notes and so on, and it's very difficult for them to get even the dua kitabs from which I have taken these. So bear with me when I recite them 2-3 times. These are people who write down, in English they write it down, transliteration, carefully these duas, and then they make it. We receive correspondence from all over the world which tells us with what effort they write down these notes and these du'as. So I'm asking you to bear with me. I'm reading it carefully so they can write it down. This is another du'a that tells us of the dangers we face from unseen sources, and the translation is as follows. O Allah, sustainer of the seven heavens and whatever they contain, and sustainer of the earths and whatever they contain, and sustainer of the devils and those whom the devils have misled. O Allah, protect me from the mischief of all thy creatures, that any of them harm me or prevail over me. O Allah, your protection is indeed powerful, and your attributes are indeed full of blessings. Once more the translation. O Allah, sustainer of the seven heavens and whatever is contained therein. And O Allah, sustainer of the earths and whatever is contained in the earths. And O Allah, sustainer of the devils and those whom the devils have misled. O Allah, protect me from the mischief of all thy creatures, that any of them harm me or prevail over me. O Allah, your protection is indeed powerful, and your attributes are indeed full of blessings. This is another dua that tells us of the dangers we face from unseen sources, mainly the shayateen, wild animals and reptiles, other unbeknown creations and things in the universe, and particularly our pride and our ungovernable passions. Upon receiving divine instructions, the angels provide necessary protection to us to save us from becoming victims of the evils which flow from these mischief makers, which harms and evils are not destined for us. Dua number 8 is as follows. We are on the halfway mark. Here is another dua that should be recited regularly, preferably daily, to protect us from the unexpected and the unforeseen. Allahumma inni a'udhu bika min sharri ma yaliju fil layli wa min sharri ma yaliju fil nahari wa min sharri ma tahubbu bihi riyah. Allahumma inni a'udhu bika min sharri ma yaliju fil layli wa min sharri ma yaliju fil nahari wa min sharri ma tahubbu bihi riyah. O Allah, I seek your protection from any calamity occurring during the night, and from any calamity occurring during the day, and from any damages approaching from a wind storm, from any natural disaster. Do you think anything will come and touch you when you make this dua of the Nabi sallallahu alaihi wasallam? You think any harm can, any calamity can come through you, come to you and harm you in any way in the night? You know, people tell me they have had burglaries, this has been stolen, that. Naturally you must lock your house. Obviously you must take all the safety care and precaution. You have to do so. But then you can sleep. Sleep tight, you can rest. Because you've made your dua. You've made this dua. Allahumma inni a'udhu bika min sharri ma yaliju fil layl. Wa min sharri ma yaliju fil nahar. Now you can go to work in peace. You've done everything, you've taken every care, every precaution. It doesn't mean you must be careless, recite these duas and then be careless. I mean, leave all your windows unlocked and your doors unlocked and so on. Now go to sleep and say, I've made my dua. No, you take all, you have to tie your camel, so to say. And then you make this dua after taking every precaution, and you can be sure if you are pious and Allah fearing, Allah subhanahu wa ta'ala, the protecting angels will be everywhere. And a protecting angel is powerful than anything else. Oh Allah, I seek your protection from any calamity occurring during the night, and from any calamity occurring during the day. Allahu Akbar. And from any damages approaching from a windstorm. Now, Nabi Karim sallallahu alaihi wasallam spoke of windstorm because in the desert, this is the kind of storm that normally strikes. But the word here, ma tahubbu bihi riyah, in our case would apply to any other kind of storm, hailstorm, thunderstorm, flooding, too much rain, etc., whatever. All those things that dua would apply to, because Allah subhanahu wa ta'ala knows. When such duas of a sincere and repentant slave are accepted by Allah ta'ala, then the angels are installed in their places to cover and to protect the seeker from evil influences, harm and injury from external sources, as mentioned in each of these duas. Heavy winds which cause tremendous damage to lives and property come in various strengths. We never had in South Africa windstorms like we are having now. Tornadoes and typhoons and all these various types of blasts that are coming and tearing down houses. I mean, I hear now that roofs are blown, they're blown for kilometers away. I mean, what force must wind have to blow your shack or your roof and so on away, where you find it, it's gone from your particular area into somewhere far away, 2-3 kilometers away. That must be a powerful storm which can carry an entire roof away and blow it far apart. I mean, a roof of 100 square meters is a huge roof. 150, 200 square meters roof is very, very, very heavy. How can wind carry it and throw it so far apart? Men's cars, caravans have been blasted and thrown against walls and smashed into smithereens, into pieces. How does this happen? So heavy winds which cause tremendous damage to lives and property come in various strengths. They come in the form of gales and hurricanes. They come in the form of tempests and tornadoes, cyclones and typhoons, monsoons and whirlwinds. In the United States, the coastline of the United States, where most of the rich and the wealthy and the affluent people live, in their mansions, in their palaces, which cost millions of rands. What has been happening now recently? They've been blasted into nothing, blown away by the winds. And even those areas never had in past history so many gales, so many hurricanes, so many typhoons. Every time that, remember last week I showed you what happened immediately after the Gulf War, how these winds have been striking the United States. In the night, Shaitan can touch with evil those who have not recited precautionary verses of the Quran Majid and the necessary duas like Surah Yasin and Surah Tabarak. How long does it take, brother, Surah Yasin, Surah Tabarak? And you recite them, make these duas, and tell me these are precautionary verses of Quran Majid, precautionary duas, which if you make, Allah will protect. Harm can come from thieves breaking into the house at night, Injuries can be caused from accidents during the day. We are prone to the evil eyes of jealous people, to the vengeance of hateful sorcerers, and the evils of witchcraft. The shayateen waft themselves into evil forces through the wind, trying to cause damage to the true believers. This is another what shaitan does. Because shaitan can change his shape and form. Now what he does when there's a heavy wind, then he becomes invisible in the wind. And he tries to get through, to come into your house with the wind that is coming in. He tries to slip in. And if you have not made this dua, then obviously he gains access into your home. You know, in what they used to do, the angels used to, this is in Quran Majid, they used to hide in the clouds, you know, when the malaikas are coming down with their instructions, then they're talking to one another. Then the shayateen in the pre-prophetic days, then they used to go and hide behind the clouds and listen to the conversation of the angels, then they know what is going to happen that day and tomorrow. The future events, they used to overhear by hiding behind. So now, that has stopped. They can't, because the Allah subhanahu wa ta'ala has made the stars to take charge. So the moment they come, they go above a certain line, then immediately the stars fall on them and puff them and aim at them and kill them and burn them. So they can't go up anymore to overhear the conversation of the angels. Alright. Now what they do on earth is, when there's a wind around, then they waft themselves, they make themselves invisible, they join the wind. And in the wind, with the current of the wind and the force of the wind, they try and escape and come into your house to create mischief. But if you have made these du'as, then the malaikas of Allah subhanahu wa ta'ala, invisible to invisible, they can see. That is their world. They see one another in there. And shaitan does not receive a chance to get into your house. That is how Allah subhanahu wa ta'ala, harm can come from thieves breaking into the house at night. Injuries can be caused from accidents during the day. We are prone to evil eyes of jealous people. We'll talk about that maybe this week or next week, how harmful that is. And to the vengeance of hateful sorcerers and evils of witchcraft. There are many people who are learning all these evil things. They are learning and they come into you. People go to them and say, you know, there's my neighbor. I'm trying to buy his house. He doesn't want to sell me his house. And so on. But I want you to do something. And if you can do something, so he sells his house and he gets away from there. I need it for my son, I need it for my daughter, or whatever, you know. And you help me. So guy says, well, it'll cost you a lot of money. So he says, how much will it cost me? So he says, it'll cost you 5,000 rands. But I'll get you the house for so on. And things like this. They're going on between Muslims, brothers. This is what mankind has turned into. And so, of course, he feels, well, 5,000 rand, never mind, so much, I can gain it. And now he is tempted, and they do all kinds of evil things. People have come to me and said, Maulana, we found dirt in our yard. We found this in our yard. We dug up here, we found this dirt. Yes, it is going on. We found this filth, we found that filth, we found a skeleton. All kinds of things are happening. These are things that people are doing. This is what is happening. There's a young man, he falls in love with a girl. The parents of the girl don't want that she should get married to this boy, because maybe he is bad, maybe he is, they don't like him or whatever. Alright, so now the boy wants the girl, girl wants the boy, they're not prepared to listen to the parents. So either one of them, the boy or the boy and girl, both of them go to somebody who indulges in these black arts, and they go to him and tell him, look, our parents are, we'll do something to our parents so that they can say yes. All these things are happening, and it's ugly. But if those parents have been making these duas, then you can take one witch and sorcerer, or you can take 100, or you take 1,000 of them. The dua of Sayyidina wa Nabina Muhammadur Rasulullah sallallahu alayhi wa sallam is more powerful than all these agents of the black arts. They will never get through if you make these duas. Allahu Akbar. The shayateen waft themselves into evil forces through the wind, trying to cause damage to true believers. From all these and many other calamities are we protected when we seek the protection of Allah subhanahu wa ta'ala through such du'as taught to us by our Nabi Kareem sallallahu alayhi wa sallam. Du'a number 9 coming up is as follows. The following du'a is for seeking protection from your possessions and from the things that you would like to possess if you had the means to do so. You know what is our life today? Our life is get married, have a family, and accumulate, buy the best things, the most expensive things, and what you haven't got, you desire. You already make plan that, look, I've got ordinary lounge suite and plain furniture. But now, what you're discussing now with your wife and your family, you know what we're going to do. The moment we've paid this off, then I've seen that lounge suite costs 15,000 rands, and that furniture set costs so much, and you know, we'll sell these, or we'll trade it in, and we'll buy that one. and so on, it goes on. So we are lusting for wealth and for material things. And that's in our life. We remain in credit. All our lives we are paying off. And we are paying off 20% of the real amount and 80% of riba. That is what our life has become. We buy one house for X amount, say the house costs 60,000 rands, we buy one house. But we're already planning when we're going to sell this house for 100,000 rands, because in 5 years' time the value will be 100, we'll sell it for 100,000 and we buy a house for 200,000 rands. He grows into greater debt instead of making shukr and being satisfied with what he has got and trying to build on or add on. No. Now the man wants to buy a 200, and of course from there something else. They remain in debt. To pay off a single bond is a 20 years, 25 years, brothers. And they've already planned. Now you go into another debt, another bond, another 20 years. Before you turn around, you're 60 years old, you're still in. And if you lose your work, or you fall sick, or you become injured, and you know, there's the people are there claiming your house, you lose everything. So that is what is going on with us. Here is a dua to protect you from that kind of greed. And that dua is as follows. And short dua, Allahumma inni a'idhum bika min sharri ma a'ataytana wa min sharri ma mana'atana. That's all. Allahumma inni a'idhum bika min sharri ma a'ataytana wa min sharri ma mana'atana. Oh Allah, I seek your protection from the evil of the things you have given me, and from the evils of the things you have not given me. Subhanallah. So even if the desire comes for nice things, you look at it, and your heart, you know, the moment the element of greed comes into you, something will tell you from within, it's not for me. Make shukr with what you have got. You know what is that? That is the angel whispering into your heart, making you safe, bringing peace into your heart and comfort into your heart. Shaitan is trying to waswas you. Yes. Try and buy it. Make a plan. 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Select the material. Select the kind of thing that you want. Shaitan is egging you on to go for it. And what happens is, because you have been making this dua all the time, even the things that you possess, that you have got, they've got power, brothers. You think those are inanimate objects. You think your furniture, your carpet, your roof, your home, you think these are dead objects. No. You know, there have been... Allahu Akbar, where you sit, you make your salah at home, or where you make your zikr at home, after you have died, your family that remains behind, your children in particular, it is recorded that they hear the zikr every day. They hear your tilawat every day. Those walls are alive, they hear. That same wall can give evidence on the day of judgment that you used to sit there and recite and make tilawah and make zikrullah. Those are not dead. Nothing is dead. Everything is alive. Maybe dead to you, but everything is alive. Nothing is dead. Every plant, every animal, everything is alive in this world to various degrees. So here it is. So your goods, you are saying, oh Allah, I seek protection from the evil of the things that you have already, the things that I possess, my yard, my home, my house, my car, my everything that I've got within my house, my furniture, my effects, my chairs, my tables, my pots, my pans. Every wood, every beam, every plank I've got in my roof, every wall, every brick in my house, everything has got life. And you are saying, oh Allah, protect me that I do not go towards greed, that I do not want more than what I have got. So you are saying, protect me from the evil. Allahumma inni a'idhum bika. Look at the word a'udhu. Allahumma inni a'idhum bika min sharri ma a'taytana wa min sharri ma mana'tana. And there is something you desire. Immediately something whispers and tells you, don't desire that which is beyond you. Make shukr with what you have got. So there it is. This is why pride in one's possessions is the easiest way for shaitan to deceive people. Shaitan drives one to great ambition and to acquire and to accumulate worldly possessions and secular knowledges. In this way, he makes us totally materialist in our concepts, in our outlook and in our ideas. Spiritual concerns become secondary. It is du'as such as these that keep us under the protection of the guardian angels that surround us and save us from becoming purely worldly based. Here we do one more du'a, the 10th one. Then we have got, after we do the 10th one, there will be another 6 left. 10th du'a is as follows. The following du'as are very important to recite on a daily basis for one's own protection, especially these days when there is so much sin and evil around us. Let us do this and then we end today's lesson. Allahu Akbar.
1: Allahumma inni a'udhu bika min ilmin la yanfa' wa qalbin la yakhsha wa du'ain la yusma'u wa nafsin la tashba'u wa min ha'ula'il arba'. 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Oh Allah, I seek your protection from all kinds of useless knowledge, from a heart which is not disposed to fear you, from supplications, meaning du'as, which you do not hear, from insatiable lusting and desiring. Oh Allah, guard me from all these four mentioned evils. Oh Allah, guard me, protect me from all these four evils that I have mentioned in this du'a. What are the four evils that you have mentioned? One is useless knowledge. Second one is a heart which has got no fear of Allah. Third one is from du'as which Allah does not hear. Which du'as does Allah not hear? Du'as of greed, where you have not done your, you have not shown obedience to Allah and His Rasul, and now you keep asking material things only. You're not asking for other things. Certain du'as Allah does not hear. Du'as which you make for the destruction of your fellow man, out of jealousy and hatred, and so on. Allahu Akbar. And what is the fourth element from which you are seeking protection? Insatiable lusting and desiring. You know what that is. وَمِنْ هَوْلَا الْأَرْبَى اللَّهُمَ إِنِّي أَعُوذُ بِكَ مِنْ إِلْمٍ لَا يَنْفَعْ وَقَلْبٍ لَا يَخْشَعْ وَدُعَاءٍ لَا يُسْمَعُ وَنَفْسٍ لَا تَشْبَعُ وَمِنْ هَوْلَا الْأَرْبَى. 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Oh Allah, I seek your protection from me turning away from the deen. In other words, becoming an murtad, becoming an apostate. Oh Allah, protect me that this must ever happen to me. We don't know what the future holds, but your whole life, brothers, I've seen good people. Allah knows why they ever became, murtad. Christian missionaries are coming all the time. What happens, I don't know. But you have been making dua every day. Oh Allah, do not let that happen to me. You think it can? Missionaries can come. Money can come. Lusting can, whatever can come your way. You have made this dua, the angels of Allah subhanahu wa ta'ala will protect you. That thought, the moment the thought comes in to become a Christian or become a Qadiani or become whatever, it will not influence you. And you know how many different cults are breaking out now? How many different kinds of religions are coming out now? You are asking for protection. So here is the dua. Allahumma inna na'udhu bika an narji'a ala aqabina aw nuftana an deenina. Oh Allah, I seek a protection from me turning away from my deen, in other words becoming murtad, and from my deen ever being put to the test. Oh Allah, don't test me. I'm weak, oh Allah. Don't test me, oh Allah. Please do not put me to the test, because I do not know whether I can pass the test. And Allah will not put you to test. Allah's mercy will cover you. So when that comes, even if the test ever comes also, the angels will be there to protect you and to safeguard you and to see to it that you do not fall into the pit. Next dua. Allahumma inni a'udhu bika min yawmi su' wa min laylati su' wa min sa'ati su' wa min sahibi su' wa min jarri su' fi daril muqama. Very important dua, brothers. Allahumma inni a'udhu bika min yawmi su' wa min laylati su' wa min sa'ati su' wa min sahibi su' wa min jarri su' fi daril muqama. Recite this every day. Very, very important. What is it? Oh Allah, I seek your protection from an evil day, from an evil night, from an evil hour, from an evil companion, and from an evil neighbor in my place of residence. You know what a fitna it is to have an evil neighbor. It's a great fitna. But your whole life you are making dua that Allah must protect you from an evil neighbor. So here is the dua. I seek a protection from an evil day. Yes, there are days that are... The day itself is not evil. It is the people that make that particular... A day of festivity, day of joy, day of merrymaking, day of dancing, day of rejoicing, fun, games and so on. That is not for us. That is why it is... It is not the day actually, it is us that make that day what it is. So we are asking protection that we ever be in such a company, the way Allah and Rasul is forgotten, deen, salah, zak, everything is forgotten. Oh Allah, protect. Oh Allah, I seek your protection from an evil day, from an evil night, person, may a friend may come to you, you may be a young man, and he may tempt you and tell you, come, let's go out for the night. Let's go for a jol, so to say. You know, they use the word. Let's go for a heavy night and a happy night. You don't know where he's taking you. He may take you into a company where the friends are drinking, smoking daha maybe, using mandrax maybe, or whatever, and you are tempted. Say, just for experiment, and you've never smoked. Just try it. And that one night may destroy you for the future forever, because you may become addicted. Whatever can happen. Parting, drinking, merrymaking, whatever. Yeah, your whole life you're asking Allah subhanahu wa ta'ala to protect you from such kinds of people. That is why immediately from an evil hour, from an evil companion, the worst thing you can have is evil friends, sinful friends. Allahu Akbar. Next dua is as follows. Allahumma inni a'udhu bika min ash-shiqaqi wa nifaqi wa su'il akhlaq. The dua again. Allahumma inni a'udhu bika min ash-shiqaqi wa nifaq wa su'il akhlaq. And this dua is as follows. O Allah, I seek your protection from obstinacy, from hypocrisy, and from bad manners. Akhlaq, from bad manners. And you know what is obstinacy? Person comes, you may have found this amongst your friends. You tell him, brother, this is the haq. He says, what do you know about haq? I know better. That's being obstinate. He doesn't want to, he knows, he's a know-all. He's the best. He knows manners. He knows everything. From hypocrisy. Your whole life you're asking people. Yes, it is natural. Sometimes shaitan comes in there and he tries to make you into a hypocrite. And you have asked Allah's protection, so the angels will protect you. Allah, and from bad manners. Next dua is as follows. Allahumma musarriful qulub, sarrif qulubana ala ta'atik. Oh Allah, you are the master and controller of all hearts. Incline my heart to your obedience. Who are you asking? Your heart belongs to Allah. You are saying, oh Allah, you are the controller of all the hearts. Make my heart to always be in obedience of you, oh Allah. Allah hears every dua. And you ask it once. Maybe Allah does not hear. Maaf for putting it like that. Maybe Allah does not. Second day, third day, fourth day, somewhere along the line, Allah is going to hear. Malaikas are saying, Ameen. Every time you say, Ya Allahumma, Musarriful Qulub, Sarrif Qulubana ala Ta'atik. Somewhere along the line, it is going to get through. Somewhere along the line, Allah will bless you. Somewhere along the line, the Malaikas are bound to say Ameen. And remember, the Malaikas only say Ameen to that person reciting that dua that deserves Ameen of the Malaikas. Then immediately what happens? Throughout the seven heavens, the Ameen of the Malaikas is heard. It reaches Allah subhanahu wa ta'ala. Those very angels work in two shifts, either after Asr and before Maghrib, or after Fajr. They are going to report to Allah subhanahu wa ta'ala that, oh Allah, that slave of yours and that slave of yours and that slave of yours was making this dua, oh Allah. Allah will say, did you say Ameen? Yes, the malaika will say, we did say Ameen. And our Ameen was heard throughout by all the angels throughout the seven heavens. And Allah subhanahu wa ta'ala then tell my slave, I have granted his wish. What happens then? There is a whole world out there. There's a lot of activity there in the kingdom of Allah subhanahu wa ta'ala. Everything is being reported and acceptance or rejection is being given notified. Then Allah subhanahu wa ta'ala may also say, you heard my slave say so. Is he an obedient slave? They say, oh Allah, he is obedient but not all the time. What happens then? And that dua is taken and thrown back into your face. Therefore, conformity is very important, obedience is very important. For the acceptance of du'as, we must... Alright, in the beginning we may be infractious, we may be a little disorganized in our life. But if you carry on and carry on, things are... If your willingness is there, the intention... Look, not everybody of us is we are not all angels. But if you are seeking goodness and piety to Allah fear, somewhere along the line there will be spiritual growth. Your iman will strengthen. You are going to come right. Don't discard anybody, brothers, because the person who appears to you and to me to be the most rebellious and the most obstinate and the most weak amongst us, that person tomorrow can leave you miles behind. He can go away very far. You won't even recognize that person. So the ability to turn a new leaf is in every person. You know, I look at the Jamaat brothers and I look at some of them. Some of them were the biggest scholars in the past. They were the worst in mankind in the past. And in one leap they've left us behind. And yet when he was going on like that in his past life, you would have written him off. You would have said it's not possible for this man to reform. And just look at some of them today. They don't even know where to hide their tattoos. And yet the nur that has come into them, how has this change come about? Don't condemn anybody. Always invite, always hope, always make dua, because they are the people that will leave us behind. And it's happening already. Let's go further. Allahumma inni asaluka, there's one or two left only. Allahumma inni asaluka al-huda, wa-tuqa, wal-athafa, wal-ghina. Allahu Akbar. Here it is. Oh Allah, I beseech you to guide me to the right way, to bestow me with piety, to grant me modesty and humility, and to bless me with self-sufficiency. Allahumma inni asaluka al-huda, wa-tuqa, wal-athafa, wal-ghina. Look, you are asking for a good life, but who are you asking? Oh Allah, I beseech you to guide me to the right way, to bestow me with piety, grant me modesty and humility, and to bless me with self-sufficiency. Look at the word here used. Self-sufficiency. You're asking Allah not for more. You're asking for Allah just enough. I want to be self-sufficient. Oh Allah, whatever you have decreed, just give me that. I don't want any more. 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Oh Allah, do help me. And do not help anyone against me. 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Do bless me with guidance. Make the right path easy for me and always help me when enemies rise against me. Let's look at this dua. Very important. 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Translation. One more dua to go, then we finish today's lesson. Oh Allah, do help me. Who are you asking for help? Oh Allah, do help me. And do not help anyone against me. Do support me and do not support others against me. Do grant me success in unseen ways and do not grant success to my enemies. Do bless me with guidance, make the right path easy for me, and always help me when enemies arise against me. Brothers, this is a very powerful dua. Yes, it happens from time to time. We may become unemployed, we may become sick, our income may be affected. Whatever happens, you make this dua regularly and you will see how Allah looks after you. Because you have asked Allah to help you in ghaib, in unseen ways. And you have asked Allah every day. Every day you have asked Allah subhanahu wa ta'ala. Allah is all hearing. Allah is all seeing. Allah is all knowing. When the servant and the slave turns to Allah subhanahu wa ta'ala, Allah will not leave him in the lurch. And then here comes the last dua for today. It is as follows. 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Oh Allah, oh my creator, oh my sustainer, favor me and bless me in a way that I remember you always. That I be grateful to you always, that I fear you always, and that I obey you always. O Allah, make me of those who turn to you always with remembrance, with contemplation, and with sincere tears of devotion. Such are the du'as that a true slave makes to his master, to his maker, to his creator and sustainer, Allah subhanahu wa ta'ala, to obtain the mercies and graces of Allah ta'ala. Many angels are appointed by Allah ta'ala to serve such a true obedient slave of Allah. These angels carry out their functions with great admiration towards the slave of Allah ta'ala, who seeks the protection of only Allah from the evil savages who seek to destroy him. He or she believes implicitly in the power of Allah ta'ala to overcome the evil around him or her. It is du'as such as these that are recited daily that keep away evils from them and inspire them towards piety, Allah fear, and pure goodness. Jazakumullah. Wa akhiru da'wana alhamdulillahi rabbil alameen. Brothers, next week I'll conclude the other six du'as and carry on from there, inshallah.
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2: 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sustainer Allah we also send darood and salam upon the last and the final and the chosen messenger of Allah سبحانه وتعالى سيدنا ونبينا محمد رسول الله صلى الله عليه وسلم our subject is the story of creation we are doing the creation of the angels the malaikas of Allah subhanahu wa ta'ala. In this we are doing a section of du'as. We have dealt with 10 du'as that we should make daily. These are the du'as that were recited by the Nabi sallallahu alayhi wa sallam. It shows to us the need for us to recite these du'as for our protection, for our guidance, for receiving the mercy of Allah subhanahu wa ta'ala. These du'as are very important. The 16 du'as, I've given you 10. I'm going to give you the balance now from 11 to number 16. And I said I will compile them into a page or two, depending on how much, and then I will circulate it amongst you. I want to complete the du'as before I write it down for you. I will give them to you, and I would wish you to recite them every day, and if you can, as you recite them over a period, learn it off by heart, then it will be very, very good. Also, remember these du'as are for yourself and for the members of your family. So they must also be included. And if we can teach our children to recite these du'as, then they will grow up with it and they will pass it on. Now remember, in our forefathers' time, the system was oral guidance and orally carrying it over. In other words, what grandfather would do, he would pass it on to his son, and the son to the son, and so on. It used to go on mother to daughter, and so on. They used to pass it on. Now, we've got to recreate that. We've forgotten that, and we've left that alone. But we've got to create that in our families again, whereby father passes on to his children. And so it must go from generation to generation. So we've lost a lot of many, many years, and we've lost a lot of time in this. But we've got to generate this spiritual feeling and bond amongst us again, and we've got to enhance the family life through these powerful means of Islam. The dua number 11, as I say, I've given you 10, I've got here written down that the last dua I did was number 10. Number 11 will be as follows. Sometimes the true believer expresses his need for protection to Allah Ta'ala in the following humble way. Nabi Sallallahu Alaihi Wasallam used to make this dua also. And I say it is important we do so also. And on this, the last week of May of the year 1994, which is equivalent to the first week of May 1994, and this is equivalent to the last week of Dhul-Qa'dah. Next week it will be Dhul-Hijjah, last week of Dhul-Qa'dah of the year 1414 after the Hijrah. We commence with this beautiful, simple, short dua of Sayyidina wa Nabina Muhammadur Rasulullah sallallahu alayhi wa sallam. The dua is, Allahumma waqiyatan kawaqiyatil walid. Allahumma waqiyatan kawaqiyatil walid. Simple dua, and it means, O Allah, grant me protection like you have granted protection to a child. O Allah, grant me protection like you have protected, like you have given protection, like you extend protection to a child. So it's a very, very simple dua that the Nabi sallallahu alaihi wasallam used to make. We make them because Allah subhanahu wa ta'ala has granted very special attention and protection to children. Children are innocent. The shayateen seek to create problems for children.
1: They like to disturb the children. You have heard of children waking up in a state of shock. You have heard children being troubled and they're crying, and the mother and the father cannot understand why the children are crying. Why is the child crying? Why is my child crying? Now, all the time, what has happened is, because of our way of life, because of the house that we live in, the home that we live in,

0: There is no protection in there. I mean, the music is playing aloud, there's all kinds of pornography lying around, and people coming in and blaspheming, and all kinds of talk goes on, and there's all kinds of rudeness and swearing and shouting and abuse going on. When you get a home that is like this, where a lot of wrong things are being committed, then the doors of that home are open to the shayateen. The shayateen come and entertain themselves in such a house. They enjoy themselves. There's a lot of wastage, a lot of worldly entertainment, a lot of fun, a lot of games, a lot of shouting, a lot of laughter, a lot of merriment in such a house. So the shayateen come in, and now they start to worry these children. They cause problems. Now, a child is innocent. So the child sees the shayateen. With the eyes of an innocent child, many children have the gift of seeing that which you grown-ups cannot see. So the child is easily disturbed. And when the child is disturbed, then of course the child is uncomfortable, the child cries, the child is upset, the child messes and makes a general nuisance of himself or herself. Now, by making this dua, you are not only seeking protection from Allah, so what are you saying? Oh Allah, you have granted. Now, what the malaikas generally do in such a case is that they protect these children. When it gets too much for the children, then these malaikas come in and they chase the shayateen away. And they protect the children from harm reaching them from the shayateen. Then sometimes what they do is the shayateen get so powerful that they want to snatch the child and they want to carry the child away. So the child starts screaming more and more. When the shayateen stretch their hand out to take this child, to harm this child, to injure this child, to throw the child out of its cot, to throw the child out of his bed, you will see sometimes children getting up, standing on the cot, and they're holding on, and they want to, they're going on in a fit state, and they want to jump or get out of it. Then it is because shayateen wants to harm them, and they are seeing this, so they start screaming. In bed sometimes, when the shaitan wants to come in and he wants to catch the child, harm the child, enter and take the child away, or carry it, extend its ugly hands and so on to try and harm this child, then the child starts screaming more and more and more and more. So the malaikas come in at this stage and they chase the shayateen away. But this would not happen. This would not happen if du'as are made in that particular house and you ask for protection. You ask the protection and seek the protection of Allah subhanahu wa ta'ala from all kinds of harms. So this du'a is for that reason. I want to do one more thing here. I've brought a book along just to give an idea for parents, because bringing up children is very, very important. All of us have children at home. And it is very important we understand something from dua such as this. Children are delicate. And mothers must know one very important lesson, that from the time of conception, in other time, the moment she discovers that she is pregnant, and from that time onwards, or actually before that also, a mother should always be very, very concerned about her particular child. That these children, that the child or the children we're going to bring into the world should be the best of Muslims. So the preparation for this starts from the time of marriage, let us say. The du'as must be there, the safety precautions must be built in for children from the time of conception, from the time mother and father engage in the sexual act. And the reason for that is that conception can take place and a child can come into the world. Then immediately there must be du'as of protection. For shaitan, his mischief and his wickedness is such that he tries from that time to harm the children. And children from the time of birth, in other words, from the time of conception, from the time it is a clot, there is intelligence in there. There is life in there. And that must be formulated and developed by the mother in particular and by the father. That must be, you remember the dua that was made by Nabi Isa alayhi salatu wasalam's grandmother. Alright? By her grandmother, the dua that she made seeking protection for her child from the mother of Nabi.
1: Assalamu alaikum wa rahmatullahi wa barakatuh. 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Nabi alayhi salatu wasalam said that there are three things on which I take qasam. Those young people who don't have any backache problem, come away and join the congregation here. Sitting far away, you deprive yourself of the noor and rahmat of the majlis and of those hadiths which are discussed. So he said three things are those on which I take qasam. Now we have been discussing this hadith over three or four majlises and programs. So he says, three things I take qasam on. And then, وَأُحَدِّثُكُمْ حَدِيثًا فَحْفَزُوا. And then I relate to you a hadith. Remember it. Nabi alayhi salatu wasalam says, the three things on which he takes qasam. Now I discussed this in some detail earlier on, that the first one was فَأَمَّا الَّذِي أُقْسِمُ عَلَيْهِنَّ فَإِنَّهُ مَا نَقَسَ مَالُ عَبْدٍ مِنْ صَدَقَةٍ. The first thing on which he takes qasam is that the person's wealth does not decrease by his sadaqat. His sadaqat will not decrease his wealth. But I explained this at length, that the niyat has to be correct. Unfortunately, most of the sadaqat that we give, our niyat is not correct. It is not for the pleasure of Allah tabaraka wa ta'ala. It is for those worldly gains that we give those sadaqat. Now those sadaqat, they will bring those gains. But our niyat must be that we are taking out sadaqat solely for the pleasure of Allah ta'ala. Then he says the wealth will not reduce. Again, we have to understand that the reduction of the wealth does not mean that when you give away 20 from 100, then it will still remain 100 or it will become 120. What it means that Allah Ta'ala will now give barakat in the remainder of that. Whatever remains, Allah Ta'ala will give great barakat. That the person will now be able to use that wealth for his needs, for his family's needs and for other purposes. His money will not go in such kind of expenditure which will not benefit him. There are many expenditures which does not really benefit the person. In fact, causes a lot of harm. But the money just goes. So Allah tabaraka wa ta'ala will protect the person from such kind of expenditure. There are some lawyers who are charging 2,000 rands an hour. 2,500 rands an hour. Advocates are charging senior counsels even more than that. One appearance at the court, 25,000 rand for the first day. I was surprised when that person told me that there is a court case that's going to take place and the council wants 25,000 rands for appearance on one day, the first day. After that there will be some reduction. Now imagine that kind of money or such kinds of wealth going in such kind of expenditure. So Allah tabaraka wa ta'ala will protect the person. And if for some reason it has to go also, then Allah ta'ala will still give barakat in the remainder. Sometimes it is a test from Allah tabaraka wa ta'ala. The person cannot avoid it. Like there have been so many ulama who have been arrested and so many mujahideen who have been arrested and they are imprisoned in humiliating conditions. Now there's no doubt that they were arrested for the sake of deen. Now if an effort is made, they have to pay lawyers' costs, they have to engage attorneys, they have to engage senior counsel, they have to engage parliament members, cabinet ministers. There are so many things they have to do and there will be expenditure. Now we won't say that that money is now going down the drain. They will be rewarded for that, although it is still being spent in the same kind of things. But I am talking about those cases that come up in a person's life, which drains the person's wealth, and gains him no real benefit or sawab. There's so much of such kind of expenditure. So either that, or Allah Tabaraka wa Ta'ala will give a literal increase, that Allah Ta'ala will increase that wealth. The person, his wealth will be multiplied, minimum 10 times reward you will get, and much, much more than that, depending on Allah Tabaraka wa Ta'ala's will and Allah Tabaraka wa Ta'ala's hikmah. So we should not think that the person, by giving that sadaqat, now he is suffering some kind of a loss. There is no loss. Allah Tabaraka wa Ta'ala will definitely, according to this hadith of Nabi alayhi salatu wasalam, give that person protection, barakat and many other things. Nabi alayhi salatu wasalam says, ma naqasa malu abdim min sadaqatin. The person's wealth will not reduce by giving sadaqah. And I've given many, many examples in the lives of the companions of Nabi alayhi salatu wasalam, in the lives of awliya-i kiram, that how their yaqeen, that when they gave sadaqah, they believed that definitely it will be multiplied minimum 10 times. And Allah Tabaraka wa Ta'ala definitely did multiply it. You can pick up the tapes of the earlier majlises. Inshallah, you will find details on those tapes. Then Nabi alayhi salatu wasalam says, وَلَا ظُلِمَ عَبْدٌ مَزْلَمَةً صَبَرَ عَلَيْهَا إِلَّا زَادَهُ اللَّهُ بِهَا عِزَّةً. I'm just recapping because we tend to forget very easily what was discussed earlier. So Nabi alayhi salatu wasalam says that the person who forgives, now again by way of explanation, not sticking to the literal translation, that the person whom, upon whom some injustice has been done, and this person makes sabr over that injustice, he turns his attention towards Allah Tabaraka wa Ta'ala, who is the Rabb of Arshi Azim. He says, عَلَيْهِ تَوَكَّلْتُ وَهُوَ رَبُّ الْعَرْشِ الْعَظِيمِ. So now he doesn't go for intiqam, he doesn't go for revenge, he doesn't go to avenge, he doesn't want retribution. This person says, well, this person did injustice, I forgive him. And I will turn my attention towards Allah Tabaraka wa Ta'ala and ask him for assistance and help. So if injustice has been done to some person and he makes sabr over it. In fact, in this hadith sharif, if you have to look at the words, Nabi alayhi salatu wasalam says, وَصَبَرَ عَلَيْهَا. He's not even talking about forgiving that person. Forgiving is a higher stage, that the person forgives. But we are talking about this word, sabara alaiha, that the person makes sabar over it. That means he has the capacity to take revenge. If he wants to take revenge, he can. But he does not do that. He makes sabar over it. So even if he doesn't forgive, but he is making sabar, and he is turning his heart and attention towards Allah Ta'ala, then Allah Ta'ala will take intiqam on his behalf. Allah Tabaraka wa Ta'ala will then punish that person on behalf of this person who has made sabr over that injustice and zulm which has been done to him. And I explained this also, I think, in the previous majlis, that zulm is one thing that Allah Ta'ala does not tolerate. And whenever when it comes to zulm and injustice, then always our attention and mind goes on the government. That's about the only thing we think of when it comes to injustice. That the government level injustice we think of. But we don't look at the injustices that we do in our own homes, upon our wives, upon our children, or family members, or in our businesses, when we are dealing with our clients or with our employees, or in whichever department of life we are. All the injustices that we do, we don't look at those injustices. Whereas that is also injustice. If a wife, injustice is done to her, then Allah Tabaraka wa Ta'ala will still punish. If a husband, injustice has been done to him, it will be the same thing. Children, injustice has been done to them, it will be the same thing. So we will have to ask for forgiveness even from those people with whom we deal every day. And we take it for granted that no matter how much of injustice we do upon these people, there will be no questioning. It's not a case of no questioning. In fact, that is even more important, because certain people will deal with them once in a lifetime. But here, every day we are dealing with them. And the injustice piles on. Daily the person sometimes is doing injustice. He is abusive. He is using vulgar language. He is intolerant. He is rebellious. The person is saying things which are hurting the hearts of people within their own home and their own family. amongst friends. So injustice is being done and it is multiplied, all the time it is being multiplied. And the person thinks that no, this is not injustice because it is in the own home. So we have to understand that this is also injustice. And Allah Tabaraka wa Ta'ala, between him and injustice, between him and any injustice that has been done, or between the mazloom, the person who has been harmed, injustice has been done to him, between him and Allah Tabaraka wa Ta'ala, there's no barrier. When he makes a dua, which we may term as baddua, then it is accepted. Allah Ta'ala will definitely come to the help of that person to whom injustice has been done sooner or later.

done to him, he doesn't go for revenge, then Allah tabaraka wa ta'ala will increase his respect and honor. For this person upon whom injustice has been done, his respect will increase. And we notice this, that a person who is got a balanced mind, he is a sensible person, he is not affected by the great amount of injustice which is prevalent in the world, and he also becomes one of them. He is a balanced person. Then if injustice is done upon any person, it hurts. The moment he sees it, he says, look at this person who is committing the injustice. So Allah tabaraka wa ta'ala will give respect to the one who makes sabr over that zulm that has been done. And then Nabi alayhi salatu wasalam says that the person who opens the door of begging, then Allah tabaraka wa ta'ala opens the door of poverty for him. No person has opened the door of begging, but that Allah ta'ala has opened the door of poverty for him. That we can see throughout the world. Again, these three things I explained at length in the earlier majlises. Now we proceed. وَأَمَّا الَّذِي أُحَدِّثُكُمْ فَاحْفَظُوا فَقَالَ إِنَّمَا الدُّنْيَا لِأَرْبَعَةِ نَفَرٍ. That this world, whatever we call dunya, it is for four kinds of people. Four kinds of people, for them is this dunya. And again we must remember that dunya is not the name of clothing, food, shelter. Dunya is not the name of gold, silver. Dunya is not the name of any kind of luxury or comfort. That is not dunya. It is dunya when it diverts the attention of the person from the remembrance of Allah tabaraka wa ta'ala. When it takes him towards wrong, when it takes him towards haram, when it takes him towards negligence and ghaflat, then that now becomes dunya. So Nabi alayhi salatu wasalam says that this dunya is for four categories of people. Now again we discussed that to some extent in the earlier majlis. That the first category I think we discussed, that عَبْدٍ رَزَقَهُ اللَّهُ مَالًا وَعِلْمًا فَهُوَ يَتَّقِي فِيهِ رَبَّهُ وَيَصِلُ رَحِمَهُ وَيَعْمَلُ لِلَّهِ فِيهِ بِحَقِّهِ فَهَذَا بِأَفْزَلِ الْمَنَازِلِ. So the person on the highest level, the person enjoying, or he from the best, from amongst the best, is that person whom Allah tabaraka wa ta'ala has given both wealth and knowledge. That means he gives him the dunya, but with the dunya Allah tabaraka wa ta'ala gives him also ilm. With the maal he has also got ilm. He hasn't only got wealth and no ilm. Now because of that ilm that he has, because of that knowledge which he has, because of that knowledge of deen which this person has, so he fears Allah tabaraka wa ta'ala, he fears his Rabb. Now what he has got is wealth, but because of this knowledge of deen, now he has got the khawf of Allah tabaraka wa ta'ala with regards to the spending of that wealth. First of all, with regards to the earning of that wealth, now because of this khawf, so he only earns that which is halal. He does not go towards anything that is haram. He does not touch anything that is haram. No matter what kind of profit it will bring him, no matter what kind of gain he may see with his eyes in that haram, whether it runs into millions or billions, but this ilm that Allah tabaraka wa ta'ala has given him, it makes him fear his Rabb. And if you look at the word Nabi alayhi salatu wasalam uses, that yattaqi fihi rabbahu, he could have brought any other sifat of Allah tabaraka wa ta'ala, but he brings the sifat of Rabb. That means it is that same Rabb who is nourishing you, he is that same Rabb who is nurturing you, he is that same Rabb who provided for you in the mother's stomach, he is that same Rabb who converted the milk, who converted the blood to milk when you were born. He is that same Rabb who provided you with so many different ni'mats and bounties. So now why should you lose trust in that Rabb, or why should you now not have khawf of displeasing that Rabb, and why should you go towards haram when it is that same Rabb

0: He's still providing and will continue providing. And he has got so much of means that he has created of earning halal, then why must you go towards haram? So this person has got taqwa now, that is what it means. That is, because of this ilm, he has got taqwa. Because of this ilm, he has got khashiyat. Innama yakhsha Allah min ibadihi al-ulama. This is what it means. In that ayat of the Quran Sharif, of course there's much explanation. But one of the meaning is this. It doesn't mean that the person has to be an alim with a certificate and with qualification, then he fears Allah tabaraka wa ta'ala. Innama yakhsha Allah min ibadihi. Those are the only ones from amongst the servants of Allah tabaraka wa ta'ala who fear Allah tabaraka. They are the only ones who are the ulama, the learned, who fear Allah tabaraka wa ta'ala. From amongst the servants of Allah tabaraka wa ta'ala, it's only the ulama who fear him. Now this ulama, one is that category that we know, who go through all the courses and they qualify as alims. But if a person has, through other means also, acquired the knowledge of deen, through reliable and authentic sources, then he too will get this khawf of Allah tabaraka wa ta'ala, the khashiyat of Allah ta'ala. If he has the khashiyat, then he will be an alim. Otherwise, he can have qualification, he can have degrees, he can have sanad, he can have everything. But if he hasn't got the khawf and khashiyat, then he is not considered to be an alim in the light of that Quranic verse. So here Nabi alayhi salatu wasalam says that this person, Allah ta'ala has given him both wealth and he has given him knowledge. Now because of this knowledge, he's got this taqwa. Because of this knowledge, he's got this khawf in his heart. So he does not acquire that wealth in a haram way, and he does not use it in haram places. Now this wealth will not go in haram places and haram causes. The person will not make israf also in that wealth. The person will not use it in the casinos, in the discos, in cinemas and theatres. The person will not go and purchase movies and films with it. And the person will not buy other things which are haram to purchase or to use. The person will not use it in those, in such kind of weddings and celebrations and parties which are against the teachings of the Quran and the Sunnah. In the nikahs, in the walimas, everywhere. Now the person will first see that this expenditure is justified or not. Is Allah tabaraka wa ta'ala pleased with that kind of expenditure or not? When we have halls where just the decoration of those halls costs 60,000, 80,000 and 100,000. Now can that person be falling in this category that Allah tabaraka wa ta'ala has given him both wealth and knowledge? And because of that knowledge, now he fears Allah tabaraka wa ta'ala in the usage of that wealth, when he is using it in such kind of expenditure. So this person who has got no khawf and khashiyat, he is not going to be concerned. He'll think the wealth belongs to me and I can use it as I wish. But that is not the case of a Muslim. A Muslim does not say it belongs to me. It belongs to Allah tabaraka wa ta'ala. Yes, he has given it to us as an amanat, as a trust. And now he's watching over that amanat and trust, that how we use it. He has given us the opportunity to use it, he's given us the permissibility. But now he's watching that how you use that wealth. So if he has got both wealth and knowledge, then he will use it correctly. So he said, for that person, Nabi alayhi salatu wasalam says, that wealth is permissible. He can make use of the dunya. And also from there he considers his family members, his kith and kin, his relatives, those who are close to him. He spends on them. And also he fulfills the other rights of that wealth. Now all these rights he fulfills. Then he is from the highest category and from the best. That he has got wealth, he's got knowledge, and he's using it correctly. We discussed this and now we go a little further. وَعَبْدٍ رَزَقَهُ اللَّهُ عِلْمًا وَلَمْ يَرْزُقْهُ مَالًا وَهُوَ صَادِقٌ نِيَّةٌ يَقُولُ لَوْ أَنَّ لِي مَالًا لَعَمِلْتُ فِيهِ بِعَمَلِ فُلَانٍ فَأَجْرُهُمَا سَوَاءٌ. Now there's another person, Allah tabaraka wa ta'ala has given him ilm, but he hasn't given him wealth. Allah ta'ala gave him plenty of ilm. He became alim, became mufti, became qari, became everything. Oh, he's got knowledge of deen, but he doesn't have wealth in his hands. So this person says, it's not necessary again he must be an alim or a mufti. Any person whom Allah tabaraka wa ta'ala has given the knowledge of deen, knowledge of essentials of deen also if he has got, but he hasn't got wealth. So now this person makes the niyat, he is sadiq in his niyat, he is truthful in his niyat, that if Allah ta'ala had given me wealth, then I too would have been using it for madrasas, masjids, widows, orphans, the poor, for my family. I would be spending on my family, on the needs of the neighbors, and spending in good causes. I would be spending in those places where it is halal and permissible for me to spend. Now the person has got a good niyat. Together with that ilm, now he's got good niyat, but he hasn't got the wealth. He says, but if I had the wealth, I would have been using in all these good causes. So if he is sadiq in his niyat, is truthful in his niyyah, and niyyah and intention is something that Allah tabaraka wa ta'ala only knows. He is the only one that knows what the niyyah is, whether it's sadiq or it's just one of those things that lots of people say a lot of things. If I had the money, I would have done this and done that. But when Allah tabaraka wa ta'ala gives it to them, then they do not do what they were saying they were going to do if they had the money. There are so many people, they are poor, and they say that if we had the money, I would have done this. If I had the money, I would have done that. But when Allah tabaraka wa ta'ala gives it to them, then at that time, they do not prove themselves truthful. They are not sadiq in their niyyah. Now that niyyah is something that is in the heart. Now only Allah tabaraka wa ta'ala knows whether that person is sadiq or not. Like many people, as I explained in one of the majlises, they say, why are they not coming for Fajr namaz now? Because there's a lot of hold-ups and a lot of hijackings. So that's why they're not coming now. Now if they were sadiq in their niyyah, or they're sadiq in their words, then we will have to look back that when there was not much hijacking, how much did they come to the masjid? When there was not much hijacking, at that time, did they come to the masjid? If they didn't come to the masjid those days, so now we will say that this is a lame excuse. Because if they were truthful, then they would have been coming when there was not much hijackings. So Allah tabaraka wa ta'ala knows what is the truth. We can say what we like with our tongues. That is why Allah tabaraka wa ta'ala on the day of Qiyamah, as you heard in the Surah Yasin Sharif, which was recited earlier on, Al-Yawma Nakhtimu ala Afwahim. His lips will be sealed, finish. وَتُكَلِّمُنَا أَيْدِيهِمْ. The hands will speak. Allah Ta'ala says the hands will speak to us and the feet will bear testimony to what they did, where they walked. So we can say a lot of things with our tongues, but it's not necessary that that is what is in the heart. So here if the person was sadiq in his niyyah, then he will get the same rewards as that person whom Allah Tabaraka wa Ta'ala gave that wealth, and he gave him knowledge, and because of the knowledge, now he was using that wealth correctly. So both those people will be in the same category. Now we go to the third category. Nabi alayhi salatu wasalam says, وَعَبْدٍ رَزَقَهُ اللَّهُ مَالًا وَلَمْ يَرْزُقْهُ عِلْمًا فَهُوَ يَتَخَبَّتُ فِي مَالِهِ بِغَيْرِ عِلْمٍ لَا يَتَّقِي فِيهِ رَبَّهُ وَلَا يَصِلُ رَحِمَهُ وَلَا يَعْمَلُ فِيهِ بِحَقٍ فَهَذَا بِأَخْبَسِ الْمَنَازِلِ. Now the third category is completely opposite of the first one. That the person, Allah tabaraka wa ta'ala, Nabi alayhi salatu wasalam says, that Allah ta'ala gave him maal, but he did not give him knowledge. Not that Allah ta'ala did not give him knowledge. Allah tabaraka wa ta'ala does not deprive a person of knowledge. It is the person, he deprives himself of knowledge. Allah tabaraka wa ta'ala, we must not blame him and say that he didn't give that knowledge, so what must he do? Allah tabaraka wa ta'ala has got various avenues. How the person is making his way to the schools and colleges and universities, somehow he makes his way because he believes that if I don't have secular education, then I will lose out on the benefits of this world. I will lose out on job opportunities. I will lose out on employment. and I will not be able to make money. So the person works hard somehow, he looks. So many people struggled, but they went to the schools and made it to the universities. People sold bottles on the streets, they sold newspapers, they sold cardboard boxes, they sold many things. They struggled, but they made sure that they made it to the schools and they made it to the colleges. The parents worked hard, somehow they sold all these type of things and sent their children. Why? Because they believe that if my child does not have this education, then this is what is going to happen. So just as we are concerned that there must be secular education, so here also we must not blame Allah Tabaraka wa Ta'ala. Allah Ta'ala wants us to seek knowledge, and the person, if he makes a little effort, he will get it. And especially in our times, there is a flood of literature, there's a flood of information and knowledge. There's an explosion now. But the person must be keen on acquiring it. He has to make a little bit of sacrifice to get it. But this person, in spite of there being madrasas and darul ulooms and there being so much of Islamic literature, so much of things available now even on the internet and in magazines and in all kinds of publications, well, the person was not interested because he felt that what will I get if I have to get this knowledge of deen? It's not going to help me very much in this world. In this world you need that knowledge which will make you, bring plenty of money in for you. So he deprived himself of that knowledge. So he got plenty of wealth, but he didn't get the knowledge. He didn't get the deeni education. So what he did, because of that, now he's got no fear of Allah Tabaraka wa Ta'ala. Because he has got no knowledge, so he's got no fear of Allah Tabaraka wa Ta'ala. He's got no khawf of Allah Ta'ala. Because he hasn't recognized his creator. The purpose of that knowledge, if he had the knowledge of deen, he would have recognized his Allah. He would have recognized his Rasul Sallallahu Alaihi Wasallam. He would have believed in the Quran. He would have believed in the day of judgment, in the life after death. Now this person didn't have the knowledge, so he's got plenty of wealth. Now when a person has got plenty of wealth but no knowledge, so he hasn't got the khawf, and because of that now he's got no khawf of Allah Ta'ala. So what will be the end result now? That wealth will take him to all the haram places. That wealth will now become the means of him going to the casinos, discos, because can a person go to these places without money? If he wants to go into the disco, he needs money. If he wants to go into the cinema, he needs money. If he wants to go and purchase those video films, he needs money. If he wants to go and indulge in any kind of haram, now he needs the money. So that same money is now taking him to all the haram places, because he's got no khawf of Allah. And then again, when a person now has got a right over him, so he's now going to use of that wealth and fulfill that right of that person, whether it's his parents or whether it's family members or whether anyone else who has got a right in his wealth. Allah Ta'ala has got the rights of others also in our wealth. But now this person is not going to fulfill that because he's got only wealth and no taqwa. So now if a person has to ask him for some kind of assistance, then he will say that this wealth is mine. Why should I use out of my wealth for you? The old parents will say, why must I care for them? Why must I care for them? There are other brothers who can take care of him. There are ND693, Corolla, I'm going to remove your car, 693. He will say the other brothers can take care of him. There are other people who can assist him and help him. Why should I take care of him? The same with other family members, relatives and other people. Now the person will not like to spend because he hasn't got the khawf of Allah Ta'ala. So this is the thing, that when he doesn't have the khawf and khashiyat of Allah Ta'ala, then he is not going to have, he's not going to spend the wealth in the places that it should be spent. وَلَا يَعْمَلُ فِيهِ بِحَقٍ فَهَذَا بِأَخْبَسِ الْمَنَازِلِ. So just as we had that person in the highest category and the best, for whom Nabi alayhi salatu wasalam said that dunya he can, for him it is permissible, he can use it. In the same way now this person, he is in the lowest of all categories. Lowest position, that he has got wealth but he hasn't got knowledge, and because of that he's using all that wealth in the wrong places, or is not fulfilling the rights of that wealth. And now we come to the last category. Again, now without going into detailed explanation, I want to complete this hadith sharif today inshallah. وَعَبْدٍ لَمْ يَرْزُقْهُ اللَّهُ مَالًا وَلَا عِلْمًا فَهُوَ يَقُولُ لَوْ أَنَّ لِي مَالًا لَعَمِلْتُ فِيهِ بِعَمَلِ فُلَانٍ فهو نيته ووزرهما سواء رواه الترمذي. The last category again by way of explanation is this, that Allah Tabaraka wa Ta'ala hasn't given him wealth and he doesn't even have the knowledge. He doesn't have wealth to and he doesn't have knowledge to. But what he says or what he intends, or that is his niyat, just as we had the other one who, that he was sadiqun niyat, that if Allah Ta'ala gave me wealth, I would have spent like this person with wealth in all good causes. Now this person says, if only I had wealth. If only I had wealth. Because he doesn't have wealth to and he doesn't have knowledge to. So if I had wealth, then I too would have been doing those same things. And like that person who has the wealth, but he is using it in the wrong places. I'll give you an explanation of that. That the person had wealth, now because of his wealth, he went to the casino, he went to the discos, cinemas, theaters, prostitute quarters, and all kinds of haram actions, because he had wealth. Now this person doesn't have the wealth, and he doesn't have the ilm also. But he says, if only I too had the wealth, I too could have gone for that show, where the tickets were selling for 300, 500 and 1000 rand. If I had the money, I too would have gone for that show. I too would have gone to those cinemas. I too would have gone and gambled here and there. I too would have been visiting those haram places. But what a pity I don't have the wealth. Now that is what he is thinking inside. So his sin will be same as that person who's got the wealth and is going to those haram places. Now here one thing worries a lot of people, that sometimes the thought comes, the passing thought, that if I had wealth, I too should have gone. Just a thought. So if it is just a thought, then Allah Tabaraka wa Ta'ala does not punish on that. As we discussed many times with regards to waswasa. How many times you have heard that explanation? That our heart and mind is a national highway. All kinds of thoughts will come. But don't entertain those thoughts. As I always explain, that when you're traveling on the highway also, sometimes you're going to Johannesburg and you'll see a truck in front of you heading for some abattoir and the truck has got pigs in there. So no person likes to stop. If he's a Muslim, he doesn't want to stop. Yes, those people who enjoy bacon and eggs for breakfast, so for them they will say that at least if we can't get it for breakfast, at least we can watch it here. But for the Muslim, he will make tawbah, tawbah, astaghfirullah. And if somebody else is driving, especially our wives are with, they'll say, drive fast, take over, overtake the truck quickly. And they'll close their eyes. It's a pity they can't tell the driver, you close your eyes too. Otherwise it'll be accident. So they want to overtake the truck. Why? Because it's filth. But nobody has got the right to stop that truck driver and say that this is a national highway, what right you got to drive on this road? He will say, I paid my license, I will drive. So in the same way Shaitan says he paid his license to put waswasa. Allah Ta'ala rejected him. So that's a license he got now. Allah Ta'ala gave him permission that till the day of Qiyamah, I give you life. But Allah Ta'ala says, my servants you won't be able to mislead. But in any case, he will whisper. So if just the thought comes, then don't entertain it. Evil thoughts will come, but don't entertain them. Like if the person has just come out from raves, he has come out from cinemas, he has come out from zina, he has given up all these bad and evil habits of his life. So overnight those thoughts won't go away. It takes sometimes a long, long period of time before that heart becomes clear. So the thoughts will come. The moment he sees again some friends heading for the cinemas and rave clubs, so again the thought comes. Sometimes that I wish I too had been amongst them. All that enjoyment and pleasure that he had in the past, that it flashes again on his mind. So he must just ignore that. He must not entertain it. Occupy his mind in something else. Occupy the hands in something else. Occupy the eyes in something else. If you occupy your eyes, your hands, your ears in something else, then the thought will go away. Anything that's permissible, the person just changes the direction of those thoughts. He doesn't start fighting those thoughts. Then they will go away. So here if it is just that passing thought, then there is no punishment on that. That is the hajis, as is mentioned. There is just a passing thought and Allah Ta'ala does not punish on that. The second thing is where some niyat came in the heart of doing something that is good. The niyat came in the heart of doing something good. Then Allah Ta'ala rewards that person even though he does not do that good. One neki is written straight away. Even though he does not do that good, but something is written for him as sawab and blessing. And if just the niyat came of committing them sin, but he was no proper intention and determination, there was no azm, the word is azm, then too he is not punished. But now we are talking about the third stage where there is azm, that if there was no barrier between him and sin, then he would have definitely committed it. It's just that some barrier came in between, some obstacle came in between, or some, in fact, I will say that even if that person's outward dressing and clothing, and that became the means of preventing him from going there. If it had not been that now he is known to be wearing kurta and topi and he's got a beard and he's seen in the masjid and he's seen in good circle. So now he says, how can I go now that I'm in this condition? Now imagine a person who is a five-time namazi and is considered to be a righteous, pious person, and he, in the same dressing and same libas, now he goes and queues up in some cinema ticketing place. So he'll feel very awkward and odd, or think that people will now look at him and say, what this person is doing here. So something came in between, or there was no money he had, or there was some other thing that restrained him. But he had every intention that if there was nobody watching, then he would have definitely committed the sin. He was in seclusion somehow, in a lift or in an office or somewhere, and the person asks, if there was nobody else, no other barrier, then he would have definitely committed the sin. So then we will say, now there's azm, that's a stage of azm. So then this person will get the same sin as that person who committed all those sins. The person who had the money and he was going to all the haram places, this person will get the same kind of sin. Although he didn't even go there, he didn't even enjoy himself in the haram. But because of the determination of his, because of that firm intention of his, that I too would have been there, and I would have very much liked to be there, and if it had not been for this or for that, I would have been there. So if he has firmed niyat, then because of that niyat of his now, which has reached the stage of azm, so he also will get the same sin and the same azab, like that person who committed those sins because of the will that Allah Ta'ala had given him. So what is the conclusion? The conclusion is this, that if a person has got wealth, it is not haram, it is not forbidden, it is not dunya. What is essential, what is necessary, is that the person must have the ilm of deen together with that wealth. So that how much of zakat he has to pay, he pays from that wealth. He has to make qurbani, he makes qurbani. If he has to make hajj, he goes for hajj. If it's farz hajj, so now that wealth and his business and his property and all don't keep him back, he makes it for hajj. Whatever he, or whichever places he has to spend, it's not only the farais that he has to undertake. There are also other need, the requirements, and there are other rights that Allah Ta'ala places on that wealth. So he spends out of that in all those causes that he has to spend. So then that is not dunya. But if the person has got wealth, but he doesn't have knowledge, then definitely it is dangerous. Then it is like that snake, that if the person knows how to charm the snake, then he can charm the snake and take the poison out. But if he does not know how to charm the snake, and he tries to hold the snake, then he will be bitten by that snake. So we do not have that charm. That means shariat and deen and the knowledge of deen, we don't have that. But we want plenty of wealth. Now when that plenty of wealth comes, now it takes our namazes away, takes our zakat away, takes our sadaqat away, takes our hajj away, takes the fulfillment of the rights of the others away from there. And then that wealth, the only thing we think of is to keep on increasing our luxuries. Our own luxuries we keep on increasing. Our own comforts we just want to keep on increasing. And we just want to keep on seeing that how much the balance is rising. That is all. And that gives us satisfaction. There are many people to whom the only thing that gives satisfaction is to see how much they have got. They don't even have time to spend that same wealth upon themselves or their family members also. There are so many of them. And especially those people that we read of in the newspapers and listen to stories, non-Muslims and sometimes Muslims too in the Arab world, that they've got billions and billions. They say they've got billions. This person is owning 4, 5, 6 billion. Now what will they do with that? How much can you eat? If they, their grandchildren and great-grandchildren have to keep on eating all their lives also, it will never finish. So now if that kind of wealth comes into the hands of a Muslim person, a believer, then it means that Allah tabaraka wa ta'ala has got the rights of so many people in that wealth. All the countries where there are so many millions of people starving, they are dying of hunger, poverty, extremely cold, freezing weather, they don't have blanket, they don't have shelter. So if they got billions, then this is where they should be spending that. But because they have just wealth and not the knowledge, and because they don't have the knowledge, so they don't have the taqwa, they don't have that khawf and khashiyat of Allah tabaraka wa ta'ala, so what they will do is palaces upon palaces, every few kilometers one palace. They cannot even visit all those palaces. But that is what they do. They will show you how many palaces they got. So Allah tabaraka wa ta'ala wants us to use His ni'mats, His bounties, but be grateful to Him. And don't put it into our hearts. Keep it outside our hearts. Wealth is not for inside the heart. Water is required for the ship to sail, but not for it to come inside the ship. If it comes into the ship, then it will cause it to sink. So we must keep this outside our hearts. Then we will not be so attached to it that we don't want to leave this world. At present, we don't want to leave this world. If somebody has to tell us, say if angel Allah tabaraka wa ta'ala sends to inform us, that look, I'm guaranteeing you Allah ta'ala has sent me. I'm giving you just an example. Otherwise, just now, tomorrow, somebody will say that Hazrat Jibreel alayhi salam, Maulana said he still comes to inform everybody. So if an angel is sent by Allah tabaraka wa ta'ala to inform us, or to inform anybody, that I have been sent to ask you, that do you want to remain longer in this world? If you remain longer in this world, then you will still have to face all the difficulties, hardships and troubles and all that. Or you may get plenty of wealth which you can use, you'll get some comforts. But we give you a longer life. And on the other hand, if you are ready, then we can take you away. And Allah Ta'ala has sent this message that He will enter you into Jannat. Now how many of us will say, no, that's okay, never mind. If He's entering us into Jannat, so then it's okay, take us away. Although we know that Jannat is the place where we will meet our Allah Ta'ala, we will get the ni'mats of Jannat, and there will be such enjoyment, such pleasure. مَا لَا عَيْنٌ رَعَتْ وَلَا أُذُنٌ سَمِعَتْ وَلَا خَطَرَ عَلَى قَلْبِ بَشَرٍ. That which no eye has seen, no ear has heard, the thought also didn't cross anybody's mind. No pain, no difficulty, no hardship, no sorrow, no jealousy, no malice, no greed, no pride, no anger, no arrogance, no hurt, no injury, nothing. Nothing but enjoyment, and nothing haram also in Jannat. There's no restriction also, you can't eat this and you can eat that and you can't eat that. Nothing, everything halal. But the person will still say, no, I would like to remain longer in this world. Why? Because that person has got an attachment to his wealth, to his property, to his fortune. But if he has to ask a very poor person who is suffering great difficulty, great poverty, and the person has got no wealth, no shelter, extremely cold weather, the person is suffering and there's great starvation. Now if you have to tell him that, he'll say, no, take me away. What am I going to do in this world? I can't get food here, I can't get clothing, I can't get shelter. I'm in an extremely difficult situation and great amount of poverty and hardship. So what am I going to do in this world? He'll tell that angel, take me away straight away. Why should I deprive myself of the ni'mats of Jannah? Now why is it that that person who had plenty food, he didn't want to go? So it shows that there was that attachment to that wealth, attachment to the property, attachment to the cars, attachment to all these things. And it's not prohibited. Allah tabaraka wa ta'ala Himself has given us the permission. In fact, Allah tabaraka wa ta'ala has put the love of parents, of wealth, of properties and all into our hearts. But what is the condition? that these things must not become more beloved to us than Allah Ta'ala and His Rasul Sallallahu Alaihi Wasallam. There's nothing wrong if the person doesn't have love for all these things, he's not going to open his business to it. But our hearts must not be so attached that we will start making high, now I have to leave behind everything and go from this world. At the time of death, the person is looking at his beautiful home, is looking at his beautiful furniture, is looking at his children, and is looking at his beautiful cars, and he says, I spent so much on all these things and I have to leave it behind and go away from this world. And that shows that his heart is in those things. The water has come into the ship, so now it's going to cause it to sink. So use it, but don't let it enter into the heart. Now by speeches this will not happen. This happens when the person stays for a considerable amount of time in such company where that is the discussion. And that person himself, he doesn't have dunya in his heart. Then when you will see that person's life, then this person will also take from that life. By repeatedly listening, by repeatedly reading of those incidents of the Sahaba-i-Kiram radiallahu anhu ajma'een and the Awliya-i-Siddiqeen, and by attending such kind of majlises and programs, and by associating with such people who don't have dunya in their hearts. We all make loud claims that we don't have dunya in our hearts, but when the test comes and it shows that dunya is in our hearts, we can do a lot of deen work also, but dunya is in the heart. That is the problem. So dunya must not be in the heart. Dunya must be in the pocket. Dunya must be in the safe. Dunya must be in the bank. Dunya must be anywhere, but it must be outside the heart. Then that person will not have a difficulty when the angel of death is going to visit him. Then he will not say, I wish I could have remained in this world for another 1,000 years. May Allah tabaraka wa ta'ala give us all the tawfiq of amal. May Allah tabaraka wa ta'ala bless us with the ni'mats of dunya, but Allah ta'ala must protect us from the mischief and the shararat and the fitnas of dunya. He must save us from negligence. 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of day or darkness of nights, sins of our eyes, of our ears, of our tongues, of our hands and feet, heart and mind. May Allah forgive each and every sin of ours. Forgive us, our parents, wives and children, brothers and sisters, and the entire ummah of Nabi alayhi salatu wasalam. Ya Allah, bless us with dunya with which you are pleased. Ya Allah, bless us with the things of this dunya with which you are pleased. Oh my beloved Allah, and then protect us from all the fitnas. 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dunya and the best of akhirat. Ya Allah, the ni'mats of this dunya, give us the tawfiq to earn them correctly and to spend them in accordance with your teachings and the teachings of Rasulullah Pak sallallahu alaihi wasallam. Ya Allah, ek din is dunya ko chhod kar jana hai, tere paas aana hai. 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

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He goes and participates in a majlis of zikr, of waaz, of nasihat, of ilm, of tafsir. Or he goes out in gush and talim and some dini activity. So that is an ihsan of Allah tabaraka wa ta'ala, that he was protected from those evil and haram actions and deeds. Now we know Saturday nights there are so many different kinds of attractions for people and the beachfront and other places. That's such a time for young people to remain in the masjid for a little while to listen to some Naat Sharif or some waaz or some nasihat. It is an ihsan and fazal of Allah Ta'ala. It's no karamat of ours and no greatness of ours. So tonight we will have one hamd of Bari Ta'ala and dua, or whatever will come as by way of explanation when we are discussing this. It's more a dua than anything else, and dua can be made in different languages. The best of all du'as are the du'as of Rasulullah sallallahu alayhi wa sallam. However, in the light of those du'as, right from the time of Sahaba Ikram radiallahu anhum ajma'een, up to our time until the day of Qiyamah, we will find people making du'as in different languages, seeking from Allah tabaraka wa ta'ala forgiveness of the sins. Sometimes it is in poetry, sometimes it is in speech, sometimes it is in waaz and bayans that at the end of it or before that or in between somewhere there are duas. So these are all permissible, and it is a question of begging Allah tabaraka wa ta'ala from the deep recesses of our heart. As a Shah Hakim Muhammad Akhtar Sahab Damat Barakatuhum, my Shaykh and Murshid, in this very beautiful poetry

0: 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they are asking Allah tabaraka wa ta'ala for forgiveness of all these sins. Nabi alayhi salatu wasalam used to make istighfar 70 times a day, sometimes 100 times a day. Which sin did Nabi alayhi salatu wasalam commit? That because of the azmat of Allah tabaraka wa ta'ala before their eyes, the greatness of Allah tabaraka wa ta'ala, so they have great fear and great hope too. Looking at Allah ta'ala's azmat and greatness, they do not find anything really worthy of presentation. In spite of their ikhlas and in spite of their sincerity and commitment and devotion, and their increased ibadat and zikr and tilawat, but yet they will say, we haven't been able to do anything. They will say, Ya Allah, we haven't been able to really do justice to anything that we have done. So you with your fazl and with your ihsan accept our weak a'mal. And they will continue presenting their helplessness and weakness before Allah Ta'ala and keep asking forgiveness of sins. Because to them, even if there is a slight error in the etiquette or adab in some matter, they consider that to be a major sin. We don't even consider major sins to be minor sins anymore. Our condition is that major sins are not even considered to be minor sins anymore. And for them, even if there was some little slip in some etiquette and some adab, which was not even a sin, but they will consider that as a great weakness and a great shortcoming, and they will seek from Allah tabaraka wa ta'ala forgiveness. So he says, Ya Rab, karam se apne to dono jahan de. Oh my Allah, I'm not asking you for both worlds and everything that is of the best of the both worlds. On the strength of my ibadat, my zikr, my tilawat, I'm not asking on that. We must not be fooled into believing that our ibadat and tilawat and zikr and khidmat of deen is really something that can gain us from Allah tabaraka wa ta'ala the best of dunya and akhirat. We must not be fooled into that, because we all know what kind of weaknesses we have. There are so many people, they write that the moment they go into namaz, they make Allahu Akbar. And the desire is to end that namaz as quickly as possible. So they have performed namaz, but there is no desire to remain long in namaz. There is no real enjoyment. There is no spirit and soul in that namaz. But they make the namaz. So the jurists will say that the namaz is valid because they completed the farz, wajib, sunnats of the namaz. They'll say namaz is valid. But in the eye of Allah tabaraka wa ta'ala, is that namaz really that namaz on which Allah tabaraka wa ta'ala opens so many doors of maghfirat, of rizq, of rahmat and so many other things? Therefore we say, Ya Rab, karam se apne to dono jahan de. With your karam, with your fazl, with your kindness, with your ihsan, my Allah, give us dono jahan. We must not ask Allah tabaraka wa ta'ala according to our capacity. We must ask Allah tabaraka wa ta'ala according to His shan. If a person goes to the king of the time, he goes to King Abdullah of Saudi Arabia, and the king asks him, what did you come for? He says, I came for two potatoes, for one onion. What will you think of that person? He says, Allah gave you a lot of oil wells and you are multi-billionaire and daily production is so much. So they told me you are very, very generous and very large-hearted. So therefore I want one onion and one potato. So will that be according to Ishan? So Allah Tabaraka wa Ta'ala, who is the creator of the heavens and the earth, Allah Tabaraka wa Ta'ala, who is the creator of jinn and man, Allah Ta'ala, who is the creator of shajar and hajar, stones and trees, or trees and stones, mountains, oceans, and he who owns everything, he who has the namas of this world and the akhirat all in his treasures. So to ask Allah tabaraka wa ta'ala that, Ya Allah, just give me a little forgiveness, a little bit of this world and a little bit of the akhirat. So that won't be according to Allah ta'ala's shan. We must ask Allah tabaraka wa ta'ala according to his shan of greatness and rahmat and forgiveness. Then Allah Ta'ala will give us whatever in His wisdom is the best for us. But we must not ask according to our capacity. Yes, we must consider our a'mal as being extremely weak, not worthy of really seeking from Allah Tabaraka wa Ta'ala on the strength of those a'mal. People read in kitabs that read this wazifa so many times and Allah Ta'ala will do this and do that. So now when they read that wazifa, they feel now finished. Allah Ta'ala is now obliged to give us whatever we have asked because we read that wazifa. So that is like doing a deal, trading. So what kind of quality is there in that amal also? When the person is reading that wazifa solely for some worldly gain, so it may be permissible, it is a different thing. But is that what Allah Ta'ala's name was for? That we just read it just for some kind of worldly benefit. Read it, ask Allah Tabaraka wa Ta'ala, there's no problem with that. But it should be done for the pleasure of Allah Ta'ala. Once He becomes pleased, then we'll get everything. So ask for His pleasure and then ask for whatever else we want.
1: Ya Rab karam se apne tu dono jahan de, جو مستحق غضب کا ہے اس کو امان دے یا رب کرم سے اپنے تو دونوں جہان دے جو مستحق غضب کا ہے اس کو امان دے
0: 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Ya Allah, our actions are such that we are deserving of your anger. Our actions, our a'mal are such that if you have to send down your azab, then we know that we are deserving of that. However, we also know that you are Rahim, you are Kareem, you are most forgiving. You dearly love forgiveness. So therefore, we who are mustahiq of your ghazab and your anger, give us security, give us salvation, give us najat, give us protection from your anger. Because we have made ourselves deserving of that wrath and anger and azab of yours. By means of our actions, we have already invited your wrath and anger. We have invited your wrath and anger. A person, he gives invitation to somebody and the person comes. So like that, we have invited Allah Tabaraka wa Ta'ala's wrath and anger because of our sins and because of our evil actions and deeds and because of our negligence and ghaflat, because of our traits and qualities which are of the base kind. Our anger, our pride, our arrogance, our jealousy, our malice, our greed, all these type of base qualities that we have in us, we have invited Allah Tabaraka wa Ta'ala's wrath, Allah Ta'ala's anger. We have made ourselves mustahiq of that ghazab and of that anger. So we say, O Allah, although we have made ourselves mustahiq of that ghazab and that anger, it's our deeds, our own actions. Wherever there is any kind of problem, any kind of fight, any kind of dispute, any kind of war that goes on, I have repeatedly mentioned that someone, one of the two parties, is doing some kind of injustice. One of the two parties is doing some kind of injustice or is engaged in some kind of haram and sins. So Allah tabaraka wa ta'ala's ghazab and anger then comes. And then we get all kinds of quarrels and fights. Somebody is unjust in some way. Or somebody is engaging in a lot of haram. And then when the azab comes, then of course both have to face it. Husband and wife will have to face it. In the home, the children will have to face it. If azab comes on one party in some home, the effects of that will be on everybody. Now that question I've answered many times, that how can that be fair then? So then go and ask all the judges in the courts of law that how is it fair that the husband committed the murder and the wife has to suffer? Because if you're going to put him in prison for life, then who is going to suffer? The wife and the children are going to suffer more than that person who is in prison. In prison probably he may get food also 3 times a day. And in some of the prisons in America and other places, they give them very good treatment also in some place. But the wife and the children, if they were solely dependent on the earnings of that husband, so they are going to suffer. And then of course they will miss, the wife will miss the husband, children will miss the father. But no judge in any court of law has as yet said that since there's going to be some kind of suffering that is going to come to the husband or to the wife or to whoever else is in the home because of the sin of this person, of that home, because of the crime of that person, of that home. So therefore we are going to dismiss and discharge everybody. Anybody comes, all he has to say that if you're going to put me in prison, so then my wife and children will suffer. So therefore all courts of law will then close down, finish. There'll be no cases left. So in this world there will be some suffering, but in the hereafter Allah tabaraka wa ta'ala will reward those people abundantly. High stages in Jannat and so many other ni'mats even in this world Allah ta'ala gives it because of their suffering on account of somebody else's problem. Now people just don't want to understand this. So wherever you can look at it across the board, look at it in the lives of people, that one person will be unjust, one person will have his temper, one person will have his arrogance, somebody will have the pride, somebody will be jealous, somebody will be full of greed, somebody will be engaged in other kind of sins, and then it will lead to fights, arguments and problems. But it seems that we just don't want a life of happiness in our own homes also. We just don't want it. Jealousy and malice and greed seems to be at the height. We can't even tolerate our own family members anymore. We can't even stomach our own mother-in-laws and sister-in-laws and uncle-in-laws and brother-in-laws anymore. We have some kind of hatred and grudge sometimes without any reason. We cannot even see if there is friendship between our own wives and their family side. Whereas we were supposed to treat the mother-in-laws as our mothers. They also have the same rights, look it up in the tafsir. And we were supposed to treat the father-in-laws as our fathers. And the wives were supposed to treat their mother-in-laws and father-in-laws as her parents. As soon as a person gets married, he's got 2 sets of parents. His own plus the in-laws. But having listened to this word law, law all the time, so now we always want to go to the law, brother-in-law, father-in-law, mother-in-law. So we say now we must get lawyers to sort it out via the law, all our problems. inna lillahi wa inna ilayhi raji'un. La hawla wa la quwwata illa billah. Is that life? Especially those who are talking about Islah, Islah all the time. And they say we are saliks. And we want muhabbat of Allah Ta'ala. And we want ishq of Rasulullah Sallallahu Alaihi Wasallam. Will the ishq and muhabbat of Allah and Rasulullah Sallallahu Alaihi Wasallam come with hearts that are filled with such kind of malice and such kind of anger and such kind of hatred and such kind of grudge? Since I'm talking to you here who are always here in my majlis, when will that time come that we will say that enough is enough? Let us make a roundabout turn. Let us change our direction of lives. Let us make our homes Jannat on earth. How long are we going to keep them Jahannam on earth and then keep talking about Allah Ta'ala's muhabbat, and we want ishq of Nabi alayhi salatu wasalam, and we want death in Madina Tawayyiba, and we want to be blessed with Umrah and Hajj, and we want the ni'mats of this world and the Akhirat? How many years will be required?

pride and our arrogance we must destroy. Adopt tawazu, adopt humility, politeness. Bring the sifat of Nabi alayhi salatu wasalam in our lives. Umrah upon Umrah and Hajj upon Hajj does not change anything until the person brings into his life those sifat. If we had problems in the past, then make istighfar, make tawbah, ask those people for forgiveness. If we have hurt them with our tongues, if we have used such kind of statements and words which has sliced their hearts, which has put fear into their hearts for us, the moment they see us, they think some kind of lion and tiger has come into the house. There is no smile on the faces when the person enters the home. There is no cheer and no happiness. The husband is in the east, wife is in the west. I am not saying it is the fault of the husbands all the time. Many a times it is the fault of the wives. But whether it is the fault of the wife or the fault of the husband, when we are going to have our arguments and fights and quarrels, or when we are going to displease Allah tabaraka wa ta'ala with our actions and with our deeds, whoever is wrong is a different issue. But who is going to suffer? Everybody in that home is going to suffer. Life of everyone in that home is going to become miserable. The children will also get a kind of a fright and a fear in their lives. They too will sometimes wish that I never had this kind of a father, or I never had this kind of a mother. They too will wish that I was not born in this home, which is more like a jungle and a forest than anything else.

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When we listen to bayan, if we hear something about anger, something about jealousy, something about malice, something about pride, then immediately we say, you know, that person has got a lot of pride, that person got a lot of jealousy, that person got a lot of malice. So that person, our minds go to that person. Why don't we talk about that person that's within us? Why don't we look into our own hearts, that what do we have? What kind of hearts do we have? Is our zahir enough? Or do we have to make up our batin also? How long are we going to walk on the surface of the earth with such kind of batin, with such kind of hearts, which are nothing but garbage bags? We have made our hearts into garbage bins. How we throw all kinds of filth and dirt into those garbage bags, and then it is taken and put in the rubbish dump. That's how we have made our hearts. Those hearts which are deserving of thrown into rubbish dumps. I mentioned the other day that when the baby comes into this world, the baby comes crying. And when the baby comes crying, that is a sign that the baby has got life. The crying of the baby is a sign that it has got life. So the baby comes crying, but it's the first child. After many years, the couple has been blessed with that child. So that couple will be smiling all the way. They will have broad smiles, great cheer, happiness, rejoicing, partying. Why? Because after 10 years, 15 years, wife gave birth. So they are all smiling and the baby came crying. So let us leave this world in such a state that we go away smiling. Smiling doesn't mean that the person in Sakrat will also keep smiling. What it means is that we go away in such a manner from this world that Allah and His Rasul are happy with us. Allah Ta'ala is happy. The angel

0: happy. Because that murda, that person who's about to die, or that person in Sakrat, he sees many things that we don't see. So he is shown those angels of Rahmat and whoever they may be. So he gets happiness, although outwardly on his face there may be sadness because of that pain of Sakrat. So this is what it means, that let us leave this world in such a manner that we go happily and the people behind us remain crying. That what a loss to our community, loss to our society, loss in our family, loss to the husband, loss to the wife, loss to the children. Everybody suffers a loss. They say we are suffering a loss. What a great loss it is that this person who was the light of the house, he was the lamp of the house, he was the cheer of the house, he was the angel of the house, this person who was a ni'mat in this home or in our neighborhood or our society, he is gone. What a loss. Let it not be the other way around, that everybody is happy and smiling and say, what a great ni'mat of Allah Ta'ala that this person was removed from our midst. How long are we going to win points and score points? And how long are we going to show our authority and our power and our dabdaba and rob? When are we going to learn humility and tawazu?
1: Ya Rab karam se apne tu dono jahan de, jo mustahiq ghazab ka hai usko aman de.
0: Ya Allah, give aman, give security, give najat and salvation, give protection from your azab to those who are mustahiq of that azab. And as I said, we must consider ourselves that due to our own actions we have become mustahiq of Allah tabaraka wa ta'ala's azab. But because Allah ta'ala is very, very merciful and forgiving, so we don't lose hope and we say, in spite of all our weakness, my beloved Allah, we know that you dearly love forgiveness of the sins of the sinners who turn towards you. Therefore, we are making sincere tawbah from all the sins of the past. And we make sincere pledge that we will not return to those sins in future. And if it is the rights of people and money is owing and everything else, then we will make sure that every person gets whatever is rightfully due to him. Then that person will get najat.
1: Ya Rab karam se apne tu dono jahan de, jo mustahiq ghazab ka hai usko aman de.
0: All the nations of the past, read their histories. When they became mustahiq of the ghazab of Allah tabaraka wa ta'ala, and especially when the Anbiya alayhi salatu wasalam made baddua for them, they cursed them. The Anbiya alayhi salatu wasalam, also a time came in their lives that finally they cursed their own nation. Meaning that, Ya Allah, we have tried our level best and it doesn't seem that these people will ever change. It was only Rasulullah sallallahu alayhi wasalam that he kept that one dua for. For the day of Qiyamah, he'll make dua, not bad dua. But take Hazrat Nuh alayhi salatu wasalam, take Hazrat Musa alayhi salatu wasalam, take Hazrat Shu'ayb alayhi salatu wasalam, take Hazrat Lut alayhi salatu wasalam, all these people. Finally, they reached a stage where they lost hope in those people. But for the ummah of Nabi alayhi salatu wasalam, there is no question of losing hope. But their curses had effect. Hazrat Nuh alayhi salatu wasalam, those 83 odd people that were with him on the boat, they got saved. Now in the entire nation were there only 83 people. So where did the rest of the nation then go? the rest of the nation went sinking or drowning. Allah Tabaraka wa Ta'ala drowned them. No matter what kind of skills they had and no matter what kind of knowledge they may have had and what kind of bragging and boasting they were engaged in, but those people who were on that boat got saved, on that ark got saved. All the other nations also with the baddua of their navis got them. In other words, when they became mustahiq of the ghazab of Allah Tabaraka wa Ta'ala, and Allah Tabaraka wa Ta'ala then decided that now these people must be destroyed, then nothing saved them. Nothing came to their help and assistance. Only those who obeyed those Anbiya alayhi salatu wasalam got saved. So what are we heading for? When we have become mustahiq already of the ghazab of Allah Ta'ala due to our breaking of family ties, due to our anger, due to our jealousy and our malice and our greed and our pride. We have already become mustahiq of the ghazab of Allah Ta'ala. And if you cannot see it in the outside, because we always look at it outside, that what kind of azab is coming, are there storms coming, or is the shop burning, or is the house sinking in the ground. We consider only that as azab. Whereas the first azab of Allah Tabaraka wa Ta'ala comes on the heart. The first azab of Allah Ta'ala comes on the heart. Allah Ta'ala is the king of all kings. Therefore Allah Ta'ala first arrests the king of the body, and that is the heart. Restlessness and all kinds of problems. And those hearts after that, when they are attacked by Allah Tabaraka wa Ta'ala's azab, so then there's going to be all kinds of problems in the home also. So whenever we find quarrels and arguments and fights and husband and wife pulling up their faces, one looking east, one looking west, then we must know that's a ghazab and anger of Allah Tabaraka wa Ta'ala, which is now being directed. Whoever's mistake is, that's a different story. So let us not continue that kind of life. It doesn't bring any kind of happiness. We must ask Allah Tabaraka wa Ta'ala that for protection, ask Him for forgiveness, and ask those people also for forgiveness. Qiyamat won't come away if we have to ask for forgiveness. The mountain won't come crushing on our heads if we have to ask the wives for forgiveness, or if the wives have to ask the husbands for forgiveness. Or family ties, if it has been broken, if we have to ask for forgiveness and say that we made a mistake in our lives due to some worldly reason or whatever reason, we have broken up our ties, but we have realized our mistake, so therefore for the pleasure of Allah Tabaraka wa Ta'ala, we are asking you for forgiveness. And then see Allah Tabaraka wa Ta'ala's happiness. We will see the barakat in our homes, in our lives, in our children, in our families and everything. There will be a muhabbat that Allah Ta'ala will then put into those hearts. The person who, in spite of being on the right, but if he asks for forgiveness, or if he forgoes his right, then in the middle of Jannat, Allah Ta'ala will give him palace. Being on the right, being on haq. Not that he says, my haq, my right, I was right, demanding my right. When are we going to do things for the pleasure of Allah Ta'ala? How long are we going to pretend? Therefore we say, Ya Rab karam se apne to dono jahan de, jo mustahiq ghazab ka hai usko aman de. Ya Rab karam se apne to dono jahan de, jo mustahiq ghazab ka hai usko aman de. And believe me, when I speak at that time, I have no particular person in my mind. After the bayan, lots of people will tell me, this was for me, this was for me, this was for me. That is a good sign that each and every one considers that it was for him. But I personally, when I sit here and I talk, I look at myself. I don't look down upon anybody. And I don't have any particular person in my mind. But because of the weaknesses and shortcomings that we have, I make dua that, Ya Allah, whatever bayan I give, whatever majlis I have, it must be beneficial for myself and for everyone that is in the audience. So Allah Tabaraka wa Ta'ala many a times with His fazl and with His kindness makes that bayan and that majlis such that many, many people from there will say that this was for me. And it benefited me and I gave up this or I gave up that. So tonight also I don't know what made me start off with this one. I was going to sit here and read رنگ لائے گی کب میری آہے پھر مدینے کی جانب کو جائے
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These days we just don't know when the health fails or when the life expires or when the opportunity is taken away. We should therefore make the best of whatever opportunity we have, otherwise we'll stay crying afterwards. Why didn't we make the best of those opportunities? Why did we continue in that life of vices and sins and evils? Why did we walk about on the surface of the earth like Firauns of the time? Why were our homes like jungles and forests and not Jannat on earth? Change the condition, change the condition. Humble ourselves, ask for forgiveness. Make an effort to please Allah Ta'ala. We will ask for forgiveness. Allah Tabaraka wa Ta'ala will forgive us. أَلَا تُحِبُّونَ أَن يَغْفِرَ اللَّهُ لَكُمْ. That Abu Bakr Siddiq radiallahu ta'ala in the story of Mistah, who was his cousin. And Hazrat Abu Bakr radiallahu anhu had said that I'm not going to help him anymore, because he used to help him. And Mistah was one of them that participated in the scandal against Hazrat Aisha radiallahu ta'ala anha. Now anybody else would have never spoken to that person for life. The person that you are helping, and then that same person is party to such a kind of scandal of one's own daughter. Will that person ever talk to that person? Will he ever give him any help? Say, don't ever come in front of me anymore. Don't ask me for any help and assistance. How can you say such things about my daughter? And yet she was the wife of Rasulullah sallallahu alaihi wasallam. What that poor woman must have gone through when she was blamed. Allah Ta'ala sent down the ayat of the Quran Sharif for her bara'at, that she is completely free and pure and chaste, and there's no truth in all these rumors that have been circulated. But the fact is, she was the wife of Rasulullah sallallahu alaihi wasallam, and here this cousin, this is what he did, he was party to it. But Allah tabaraka wa ta'ala sends down ayat, and then finally Hazrat Abu Bakr radiallahu anhu is told, أَلَا تُحِبُّونَ أَن يَغْفِرَ اللَّهُ لَكُمْ. Don't you desire that Allah ta'ala forgive you? Immediately he not only forgave him, he doubled up the help. That's a long story, I'm not going in that direction. But what I'm emphasizing is that don't keep waiting for the time to come. When the time comes, we will change. When will that time come? Will there be some kind of announcement by the angels that now your time has come to change? By the time the angels make the announcement, our time will be up to leave. The angel will come and say, time is up, that's all. Won't even say that, extract the soul. So enjoy the ni'mats of Allah Ta'ala. The Allah Walas and the Waliullahs, they don't eat, they don't drink, they don't marry, they don't have any kind of happiness in their life. They're all the time sulky, gloomy. In their homes also, they're only reading tasbih, making zikr, tilawat, ibadat. Is that what the Allah Walas are? Look at the happiness in their lives, with their wives, with their children, with their grandchildren, with their family members, with everybody. Anyone that meets them, they are happy to meet them.
They have absolutely no problem with anybody. If they do have a problem, it's only because of deen. If there is any problem, then it's because of deen. That if they do not talk to somebody, or if they do not associate with somebody, or do not visit somebody frequently, then it's because of deen. If a person is working in some disco, cinema, or casino, or conventional banks, and his order earning is haram, so now if they don't go and visit such a person, don't go and eat at his house, or don't, so then that is not because of worldly reasons, it is because of deen. They are entitled to that. But our quarrels and arguments are not because of deen. That is what I am emphasizing. It's not because of deen. What deen is there in our quarrels? Is there any deen in it? It's our nafsaniyat and our aghraz and our own matlabs. Jo tha apna matlab to tha sabse matlab. When our matlab is over, then finish. You must just picture the angel of death just behind us. We don't know when this breathing is going to stop. Jo aaya hai yahan aaj kal jayega, koi dam mein ye dam nikal jayega. 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Jo bashar aaya hai, whichever person came here, then qaza, death also says, watch out, I'm behind you, don't be negligent. Reh ke duniya mein bashar ko nahi zeba ghaflat, staying in this world, it is not right for a human being to have ghaflat, negligence. Maut ka dhyan bhi lazim hai ke har aan rahe. And that person who has got the dhyan of his maut, then can he engage in all these type of activities? Can he then walk about with that kind of heart, which is nothing but a garbage bag filled with malice, greed, pride and arrogance, jealousy.

Forgive our major sins, minor sins, sins that we committed knowingly, unknowingly in the light of day or darkness of nights. Forgive our parents, our wives and children, our brothers and sisters, family members, Ummat of Rasulullah sallallahu alayhi wa sallam. Clean and purify our hearts of malice, greed, pride, arrogance, anger, jealousy, envy. Give us the hearts that you give to the awliya-i siddiqeen. Bless us with the best of dunya, the best of akhirat. Don't let the angel of death find us in any kind of haram action. When the time of our departure comes, take us to Madina Tayyiba. Bless us with all the goodness that Nabi alayhi salatu wasalam asked for us. Bless the ummah with that goodness. From all the mischief, corruption and fitnas that he asked for protection, protect us and the ummah of Rasulullah sallallahu alayhi wa sallam. Ya Allah, those who remain behind, it is only for your pleasure that they remain behind. And this Saturday night, when there's so many attractions and distractions, these young friends of mine, my Allah, they remain behind to listen to some nasihat, some advices. Ya Allah, they have now raised their hands before you. And those who are listening over receivers, they too have raised their hands before you. Forgive them, my Allah. Fulfill all their good wishes, good desires and aspirations. Whatever difficulty, hardship, pain and suffering they have, remove them with your fazl and kindness. The ummah of Nabi alayhi salatu wasalam, my beloved Allah, bless them with the best of dunya and akhirat. Remove their difficulties and hardships and sufferings. 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

0: السلام عليكم. How are you? Ashok, when did you come down?
1: Yesterday,
0: sir. Special salam from Ibrahim Gangat. Wa alaikum salam. We convey to you my salam also. And request dua for me. Ya Rahim, Ya Kareem. MashaAllah, you got a majlis upon arrival. Ya Rahim, Ya Kareem.
2: They have big families, and they are ladies and women who are always calling Kitna, can we take, and disuniting the family. And sometimes they get very angry if we don't socialize with them. Because they are friends or something. How do you handle that situation?
0: Family ties does not mean that you keep on phoning the person every day and keep on visiting the person every day. It's not that. First of all, if there has been any kind of problem, so then you ask for maaf. Finish. After that, if you meet the person, you make salam. If they are very close family, then you visit them. Don't extend the visit over days and months. Doesn't mean you have to visit them for long periods of time. I always suggest to those people who have had problems with someone, or there is this kind of problem that you are talking about, gossiping and creating friction and disunity or rebirth and all those kind of things, then I always suggest that what you should do is just go and visit them 15 minutes before the azan time of some namaz. So as soon as the azan goes, he says, Alhamdulillah, make dua for us, we are now going, time for namaz, finish. How simple it is. For 15-20 minutes before namaz time. Other occasions, look at the occasion. If it is such that it is going to be sinful participating there, then don't go, don't attend. Explain to them nicely that we regret we can't attend this function because there's going to be music, photography, videoing and everything else. And we don't have that kind of himmat to take Allah Ta'ala's azab in the akhirat and in this world. We are very weak, so therefore excuse me for not attending. Go a day before time, go a day afterwards, go and give some gift, meet them, give dua to the couple, come away, finish. What does it matter? It's not that you have to be there for days and days to go be party to the celebrations, and after that, if they're not happy, they're not happy. It's not your fault after that. But at least you have done what was the right thing for you to do. Some sahabas didn't speak to their family members for life, but that was not for the sake of dunya, not because they didn't attend the wedding or didn't attend the walima or they didn't attend the birthday party and engagement feast,

0: One man stopped talking to his children because he got married. His first wife passed away. Then his second wife died. Now he was marrying for the third time. But at that age, now the children were against him marrying. And because of that, there was such a problem in that family. They are not talking. Children are not talking to the father. Father not talking to the children because they didn't attend the wedding. Now if a person doesn't attend a wedding like that, what do you do? There's no need to argue and fight. Finish. So it's our arguments are not for the sake of deen. Majority of the time is nothing but for dunya purposes. But this is the best. Such people, go visit them at such a time. Or pick up the phone. Assalamu alaikum. How are you all? Allah Ta'ala bless you all with dunya, akhirat, all the best. Make dua for me too. And make us maaf if I've said anything or done anything that has hurt your feelings. Finish. The gossiping and all starts when you are there for a considerable period of time. When you sit too long. So that is not even recommended in these days amongst friends too. Amongst friends also these days, when you don't have taqwa in your lives, and after a little while, ghibat of everybody, gossiping. That's why I always say that when you feel like gossiping, then eat that biscuit they got now, gossip biscuits. That is halal. That gossip is halal. Anybody wants to gossip, then eat that biscuit. That gossip is halal. All the ingredients are sanha certified. Allah Ta'ala give us all hidayat.
1: Assalamu alaikum wa rahmatullahi wa barakatuh. 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
2: Hello my kiram, most respected brothers. Before I left, I was discussing this ayat of the Quran Sharif, and one of my friends reminded me this morning that Maulana, you must continue with that ayat because you had only discussed the first part of that ayat. Although I had intended to speak on the recent trip, and especially in the present time and present day, our problems and how these problems seems to be surfacing everywhere, and when evil actions and deeds become prevalent at the marakis, at the headquarters, then the branches also become affected. If the root begins to decay, then we will find that the branches, the fruits and everything will have taken an effect from that decaying of the root. So unfortunately, although we do not go to look for these type of weaknesses and problems, but when they come before your very eyes, then you can't even ignore them. So at the markaz, that is Makkah Mukarrama and Madina Tayyiba, when certain things become very prevalent and common, which are nothing short of haram, so then the effects of that, the winds will blow them through all over the world. And we will find that the same thing will affect us even here. But then who is it that is causing these or doing these evil actions and deeds? It's no one else but us. So we can't really blame them. The hajis that come from all over the world, the people that come to make umrah from all over the world, There's no law that forces them to indulge in those type of sins. We do not go there for this purpose of committing those sins. So if we say that if it is prevalent in Makkah Sharif and Madinah Sharif, then what harm is there if we also indulge in it? It is not a sensible and a reasonable and an acceptable excuse. So inshallah in the Monday night majlis I will discuss that. But here what I wish to get across to you very strongly and firmly is that we, when we go there, we should not look for what they are doing. We should look at the Quran and the Sunnah. The deen is not what is being done in Makkah Sharif or Madinah Sharif. There is no deen. Yes, in the time of Nabi alayhi salatu wasalam, when the Sahaba Kiram were there, then if a person wanted to know that how did Nabi alayhi salatu wasalam eat, how did he drink, how did he read namaz, how did Nabi alayhi salatu wasalam conduct his life as a businessman, as a father, as a husband, so it was possible to ask the Sahabas there, and that we could have said was deen. But these days to say that if something is happening in Makkah Sharif and Madinah Sharif, so then that is deen, and we also can practice, then that is not correct. Because we know ourselves, if we have to question our own hearts, that is it correct what they are doing? If they are watching evil and haram on television screens there in the rooms, and the worst of all films, because if you read the newspapers, they will give you a whole page of what films are going to be shown on that day. Ah, I wish we had only had a little bit of respect for Rasulullah Pak Sallallahu Alaihi Wasallam's resting place and himself. That just a few meters away from there, you walk into the hotel foyers, or you ask those people that are sleeping there, that what were you doing there? At night, what were you watching? So now we will not say that that is deen because it is being done in Makkah Sharif or Madinah Sharif. Those were homes of Sahaba Ikiram Ridwanullah Alayhim Ajma'een. Those places where the hotels are today were homes of the Sahabas, the companions of Rasulullah Pak Sallallahu Alaihi Wasallam. And Nabi Alayhi Salatu Wasalam had warned them long ago in his time that he can see the fitnas pouring on those roofs of their homes, like how rain falls on our roofs. I explained that in some other majlis, in some other talk of mine. That at that time they couldn't really understand that what are those fitnas that are going to pour. So besides the other fitnas which have already poured, but one of the major fitnas of today, it is pouring on those same homes. Although they are not homes anymore of the Sahaba-e-Kiram, they are now hotels that are there. But if you have to look at the number of dish there, and the number of things that are haram that have entered those hotels and those rooms and those places, then we will believe and will have yaqeen that what my Nabi alayhi salatu wasalam said 1400 years ago, how true it is, that those fitnas are pouring there. Via the satellite television, it is pouring in there. Every kind of filth can be seen in there. But one friend of mine asked me there, he says, Molana, when we come here, then we can see lots of people are clean shaven, lots of people have got their pants hanging below their ankles, which Nabi alayhi salatu wasalam prohibited, and they are indulging in this sin and in that sin. Then in our hearts there comes a little bit of superiority complex, that we are better than them, a holier than thou attitude. So what should we do in such a case? So I mentioned to them, those few brothers that were sitting there, I said that what we should do is this, that dislike that sin, but don't dislike that person. Because we are in Makkah Sharif and Madinah Sharif, and these people are very fortunate, because they are going to go after a little while to the Multazam and say, Ya Allah, forgive all my sins. Or that person will go to the Rosa Mubarak and he will read the ayat of the Quran Sharif, وَلَوْ أَنَّهُمْ إِذْ ظَلَمُوا أَنفُسَهُمْ جَاءُوكَ فَاسْتَغْفَرُوا اللَّهِ وَاسْتَغْفَرَ لَهُمُ الرَّسُولِ لَوَجَدُوا اللَّهَ تَوَّابًا رَحِيمًا. Inshallah, I will give an explanation, and my topic seems to be moving again in that direction. But inshallah, on Monday night, we will discuss that. So here in the ayat of the Quran Sharif, Allah Tabaraka wa Ta'ala says, قَدْ أَفْلَحَ الْمُؤْمِنُونَ, that the believers will indeed eventually win through, as it is translated, or mean they will succeed. or another meaning is that as if they have already succeeded. Because Allah Tabaraka wa Ta'ala is saying that whosoever will have these sifats and these attributes in his life, then Allah Ta'ala will definitely give that person falah. And if I recall correctly, I was discussing that in salat, one of the conditions is that the person must have khushu in his salat. That when the person is making his salat, then his body parts must come to a standstill. There must be no movement now. He must be concentrating on his salah. He must imagine and picture that he is before Allah Ta'ala on the day of Qiyamah, where he has to answer for all his doings. This person must not unnecessarily start scratching his beard and moving his hat up and down and checking at his watch and looking at the sky and checking on the right hand side who's standing next to him, and on the left side who's standing next to him. In salat, if he's going to do all these things, then it shows that this person hasn't got khushu in his life, in his salat. And if he hasn't got khushu in his salat, then he is not going to get success. So if this is condition for success, that you must have khushu in that salat, there must be humility in that salat, then what would we think of those people who don't have salat at all in their lives? The person who doesn't have salat at all, then where can he, that person, even think of success? We are always saying that come towards the masjid, hayya ala salat, come towards salat, hayya ala al-falah, come towards success. So we are being called towards this, but Allah Ta'ala's kalam makes this a condition that even if you come towards salat and you are in the masjid, then too you must have khushu in this salat. And this khushu will not just come like that. This khushu will come with a little bit of effort. But if the person 5 minutes before coming to salat, he has watched a television program, he has watched a football match, he has watched a cricket match, he has watched some porn movie, or he has seen some other filth, and then he dashes to his salat and Allahu Akbar, then what kind of khushu will he ever have in that salat? Without exaggeration, I am telling you this, that there are so many people, and I've mentioned this in my previous talks too, but I don't remember where I say what, that there are so many people that are now acknowledging. They say, Molna, indeed it is true, and now we are sick, we are suffering from this illness. We do not know how to get rid of this from our lives now, because we have watched so much of haram that it has embedded itself on our hearts. Many a time when we make Allahu Akbar and we go into ruku, the filthy picture comes in front of us. And sometimes in sajda, you say, even the private parts of those that we had watched on television come in front of us. If this is the state of our namaz, that we bring all that filth right into our sajdas, then where can we talk about khushu in our salat? So we have to prepare for that salat before entering that salat. The sunnat namazes that we have been told to make before the asr and before the isha and also before the fajr and zuhr. Now these sunnat namazes are a preparation for that khushu in that salat. That if we are going to make a preparation, that come little early and start making some istighfar, some tawbah, and then enter namaz, then we will have khushu in that salat. And when we are going to have khushu in that salat, then it will bring peace and satisfaction and contentment in the heart. Without that, we are not even going to get that. So it has become conditional according to the kalam of Allah Tabaraka wa Ta'ala that the person must have khushu. Now it's a subject on its own. I do not wish to go into all the details. But if we have to look around, I had completed my sunnat salat and there was a person standing in front of me in the Haram Sharif, and we were waiting for the first salat. And then his telephone rang, his cell phone rang in his pocket. Now this is another major sickness and disease of our time. That we program it onto all those musical tones. And then where does it ring? It rings in front of the Rosa Mubarak of Nabi alayhi salatu wasalam. How much of hurt and injury we must be causing to our beloved Rasul sallallahu alayhi wa sallam. And we say that we must just put on a few lights in our homes and we have shown our love and muhabbat for Rasul Pak sallallahu alayhi wa sallam. All these telephones which are programmed onto musical tones, whose sunnat is that? Sunnat of Nabi alayhi salatu wasalam. Out of necessity we have to keep telephones. Nobody says haram. Or sometimes absent-mindedness, the person just forgot to switch it off when he was in the masjid. That is also excused. We can't say that every person did it intentionally. But the majority who are entering the masjid, the telephones are programmed, all those musical tones are going to play, and they are standing in just next to the Rosa Mubarak or in front of the Rosa Mubarak. And when it rings, then quickly he's trying to switch it off. disturbs the whole line that is there, concentrating and meditating and making salat and salam on Rasulullah Paak Sallallahu Alaihi Wasallam. You think that kind of salat and salam, or that kind of presence, or that kind of ziyarat of the Roza Mubarak is going to be accepted? Then again in the Haram Sharif, from this end to that end, it's nothing else. So this person was standing in front of me and his phone rang. So it made like that first for a little while, he found the phone, and then after that he looked at it properly, at which number, who has telephoned him, and then he pressed a few buttons and then put it back in his pocket. Now is this khushu in salat? Will this kind of salat bring success? Even if 1 billion people read this kind of salat, we will still not see any kind of success. If 1 billion people also have to read salat, but they have to read this kind of salat, that the person is fidgeting around with his telephone and picking it up and looking at the number and then pressing some buttons. So that kind of salat is not going to bring any kind of success. So we have to bring this, and it is not a difficult thing also, and it's not that easy also. Some concentration is required, a little bit of effort is required, but we cannot say that it is impossible, because millions of people have read salat with khushu, and even today you can read salat with khushu. Yes, the mind is a highway. I keep saying this, that the mind is a highway, and thoughts will come. On the national highway, you will get trucks, you will get buses, you will get scooters, you will get donkeys, you get mules, and you get even trucks that are carrying pigs. So let them all pass by. You do not stop and start concentrating there. If those thoughts just come, just ignore them. Do not even begin to fight them, because that those are the whisperings of shaitan. Shaitan does not want us to read salat with khushu, because he knows that if you're going to read salat with khushu, then you may reach such heights that it will take him a long, long time to bring you back from there. So ignore those thoughts altogether. Shaitan is the dog which has been rejected by Allah tabaraka wa ta'ala, and he has promised that he is going to try and mislead the people. So therefore we should immediately concentrate and ask Allah tabaraka wa ta'ala, or turn towards Allah ta'ala. Mullah Ali Qari rahmatullah alayhi has given the same thing, that it is a rejected dog. Now if the dog begins to bark when we go to somebody's house, then we don't stand there and start barking back at the dog. If you're going to stand there and start barking back at the dog, it's not going to help. What we do is press the bell, and then the owner, the master of the house, will come out and he will give some sign language, and the dog will sit down and we will go through comfortably. So when the shaitan is whispering, ignore that shaitan and concentrate immediately. Make rujoo ila Allah. Bring your mind back into the salat. Read those surahs which we don't normally read. If we are so used to reading Inna Atoina Kal Kawthar and Qul Huwa Allah, then change that. Read some other surahs, so that we need a bit of concentration. Learn the meanings of a few surahs. But this is how we will bring khushu in salat. And when we are going to get khushu in salat, then after that Allah tabaraka wa ta'ala says, this is one of the sifats, that the mu'mineen, if they have this one sifat, it is one of those which will bring success. As I mentioned earlier, that it is a subject on its own, which inshallah some other time, if Allah Ta'ala gives life, health and another opportunity, we'll discuss. But after that Allah Ta'ala says, وَالَّذِينَ هُمْ عَنِ اللَّغْوِ مُؤْرِذُونَ, and they shun all vain talk. And it's not only talk, even action. It has both meanings. That means anything that is vain, anything that is absolutely useless, something that will not help this person in this world, in the akhirat, something that will not help him in his business, in his home, in his personal life, is not going to give him any physical strength or health. Nothing, absolutely useless, time wasting, as we say. And time itself is life. So this person is wasting his life, is burning his life, is engaging and indulging in those things which are vain, which are futile, which are absolutely useless. As in that hadith of Nabi alayhi salatu wasalam, which I do not recall when I discussed, but in that Nabi alayhi salatu wasalam said, alamatu iradillahi ta'ala, Nabi alayhi salatu wasalam said, alamatu iradillahi ta'ala anil abdi ishtighaluhu fima la yahni, that when the person begins to occupy himself in absolutely useless and vain actions and deeds, then that is a sign that Allah Ta'ala has turned away his rahmat from him. Now we want rahmat. Which person can say he's not in need of rahmat? And suddenly such things happen that the person starts running towards the masjid. He starts making dua. He starts running to the Ahlullah and say, make dua for me. The person starts reading the Quran Sharif. Because he was not anticipating, he was not expecting these type of things to happen in his life. The person was enjoying himself, and when somebody was mentioning these type of hadiths, he says, well, that we have been always listening to from these Maulanas and Ulama, because they have nothing else to do. So that person was quite content and happy, but suddenly such a bolt hits the person that the person now suddenly starts getting up and starts running to salat and running to duas and running for all kinds of ibadat. So before that time comes, we must realize that let us not spend our time in those things which are lagh, which are absolutely useless and futile. Now this, what can I do? But it brings me back again to the same trip, that at present, because of the World Cup, there was nothing but World Cup talk amongst the youth especially, and even in the Haram Sharif, the elders also. If you are sitting there and you are listening and you know a little bit of Arabic, they want to know which team is playing and how and when will they be playing and who are the players, and it was nothing but World Cup, World Cup. Even in the newspapers, there was nothing but a projection and an encouragement that everybody should be involved in this World Cup. So much so that I read an article that the Education Ministry, they gave a circular that was sent around, in which they said that the entire country, all the students, they must be given full encouragement to be behind the national team. And one of the persons wrote an article there in which he says that the success of the national team in the football cup, Saudi Arabia's team, is a success for the ummah, it's victory for the ummah, it's honor for the ummah. Therefore, it is essential and necessary that every Muslim of the country give full backing and support to this national team of this. When I read that, then it really hurt me. That when there's jihad taking place, where our little children and women are not spared, where they are pleading, where they are crying, say, please, oh you Muslim countries, look at our plight, look at our condition, come to our assistance. But nobody is interested. And at such a time, is that victory for the ummah that you win a football match? So I could not help it, but with the multazam make dua, that oh Allah, bring such humiliation upon this football team that they don't raise their heads again in this World Cup. And I just was on the flight and came to Jian Smuts. One brother tells me that they lost 8-0. They should have rather played basketball, was better. But at least Haram Sharif will be quiet. Makkah, Madinah Sharif will be quiet. And all that plans and preparations that they had made, that if we are successful, then we are going to have this show and that dance and that jumping and dancing on those cars. And it just becomes like a complete chaotic state, as if that was the only thing that we were really born for, and that is our maqsad of life. But then I wish that I had not wasted that dua of mine on this football, because if I had made some other dua at that time, probably it might have been more beneficial. So people can disagree that the Muslim Ummah suffered. What suffering did the Muslim Ummah get? Nothing. In fact, the Muslim Ummah got honor that they were wiped out, or they got that embarrassment. Because the whole country, which was supposed to be the head of the Muslim nations, and as I said, that is the markaz, that is the headquarters, and if that is the kind of attitude that they will have, and that is the kind of craze that they are going to suffer from, then the effects of that will be in South Africa, in China, in Japan, in everywhere in the world. And we can see that that is exactly what is happening, that our youth and our adults, our men and even our women folk, it seems as if it has become an obsession. Nothing but this World Cup, World Cup. What is that World Cup? And then we will say that no, the ulamas are saying sports are haram. Sports are not haram. If the person for physical health and strength and energy, if the person is doing some physical exercise or is playing some game in which he is going to get some strength and health, then still we can discuss that if that game is permissible, then it will be permissible to engage in that. So nobody has said that that is haram. In fact, that is what we are saying. Rather engage in those kind of sports and those kinds of play and those kind of permissible and halal entertainment, which will give the person some kind of strength and health and knowledge and education. But in this, when the person has watched hours and hours and hours for days and days, when the person has watched the different teams that have played, at the end of that, now ask one simple question: what did I benefit from this watching for so many hours? Is it not?

0: some happen to be connected with this ayat again, that they shun vain talk and deeds and actions, that they do not indulge in this. They are Muslims, they are believers in Allah Ta'ala. They are mu'minun. They want to get victory, they want to get satisfaction, they want to get success. Then their success lies in obedience to Allah and His Rasul Sallallahu Alaihi Wasallam. We are not saying that take the Quran Sharif, read the whole day. Take the tasbih and read the whole day. Sit in the masjid and make wazifa all day. Nothing. Read an absolutely normal life. But where will we find time to go and visit our sick family members and friends and relatives and the Muslims and others who are in the hospitals or who are on the sick beds? Where will we find the time to go for janaza salats? Where will we find the time to make tilawat and make other ibadat and zikr, etc., if we are going to be occupied 24 hours on this television screen? As if one loss is the loss of the world. And especially, as I say, in Makkah Mukarramah, Madina Tayyibah, or we can say Saudi Arabia as a whole, because that is what the newspapers project, then there it was as if the victory of the Saudi football team was the victory of the Ummah. And a failure of the football team is a failure of the Ummah. Na'uzu billahi min zalik. Yes, if in the battlefield, if they went and showed their skills and their training and the jihad ability, and if they used their arms and ammunition against the enemy forces in the light of the proper direction of the Quran and Sunnah, and they, if they were successful also, they were successful, and if they lost also, they were successful. Because if they won, they would have been, then they would have been ghazis, and if they were martyred, then they would have been shaheeds. That is where the victory of the Ummah lies. The time too seems to fly very, very fast. May Allah tabaraka wa ta'ala give me, give you, and give the entire Ummah the tawfiq to understand the purpose and the maqsad for our creation and for our existence in this world. Inshallah, on Monday night in the majlis, I will discuss the other parts. May Allah ta'ala give us all the tawfiq of making amal. Make dua that Allah ta'ala help and assist.
1: Wassalatu wassalamu ala man la nabiyya ba'dah. الحمد لله وحده والصلاة والسلام على من لا نبي بعده ونشهد أن لا إله إلا الله وحده لا شريك له ونشهد أن سيدنا ونبينا وشفيعنا ومولانا محمدا عبده ورسوله قال 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

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With Allah tabaraka wa ta'ala's fazal, we continue with some discussion with regards to the ayat or the verses which I have recited. As you are aware, and as we have already discussed at length, Hazrat Yusuf alayhi salatu wasalam's separation from his father, being put into the well, being sold into the marketplace, purchased by the Aziz of Misr, and now residing in the home or in the palace of the Aziz of Misr. And there Zulaikha, the wife, who had not accepted any kind of deen or Islam, at that time she was not even a believer in Islam. And Islam does not mean only that which was brought by Rasulullah sallallahu alaihi wasallam. In the time of every Nabi, Hazrat Musa alayhi salatu wasalam, Hazrat Isa alayhi salatu wasalam, Hazrat Dawood alayhi salatu wasalam, all the Anbiya alayhi salatu wasalam that came from Hazrat Adam alayhi salatu wasalam onwards, whoever came and invited towards Allah and towards belief in Akhirat, belief in the Day of Judgment, belief in the angels of Allah Ta'ala, the people who obeyed those Rasuls, then they were Muslims. Islam does not claim to be a new religion. Islam is a perfection of the religions of the past. In the plains of Arafat, when Nabi alayhi salatu wasalam was mounted on his camel, the Quswa, in front of him was a congregation of 124,000 plus minus people, each and every one of whom with a purified heart, each and every one of whom had made the tazkiyah, each and every one of whom Allah tabaraka wa ta'ala himself certified, radiyallahu anhum wa radu an, Allah ta'ala pleased with them, and they pleased with Allah tabaraka wa ta'ala. The earth will never have another congregation of that nature. The skies will never witness another congregation of that nature. The piece of ground or the land of Makkatul Mukarrama or in the Haram Sharif around the Kaaba Sharif will never have again a congregation like that which was in the company of Rasulullah sallallahu alaihi wasallam in Hajjatul Wida. We can have millions of people making the tawaf of the Kaaba Sharif. And indeed that is the ground on which Nabi alayhi salatu wasalam made his tawaf. And those 124,000 companions also made their tawaf. And millions of awliya-e kiram, they also made their tawaf. Kahan meri qismat tawaf-e haram, kahan meri qismat tawaf-e haram, jis zameen par chale the nabi ke qadam. 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So that piece of ground and that plains of Arafat will never again witness a congregation of that nature. Nevertheless, the point that I am bringing across to you is that Rasul-e-Pak sallallahu alayhi wa sallam, at that time, while she was mounted the Quswa, the ayat that was revealed upon him was, Al-yawma akmaltu lakum deenakum wa atmamtu alaykum ni'mati وَرَضِيْتُ لَكُمُ الْإِسْلَامَ دِينًا.
Allah Tabaraka wa Ta'ala revealed upon Nabi alayhi salatu wasalam that this day I have perfected for you your deen and completed upon you my favors and have chosen Islam for you as the way of life. That is the meaning. So at that time, what was revealed is that there was a completion, there was perfection. So Islam does not claim that it is a new religion. Nothing is coincidental, but just yesterday or the other day, a Christian person telephoned that he wishes to meet me with one Christian priest. I said, yes, you are most welcome. So what he said is that we have found a very beautiful verse in the Quran Sharif. Very beautiful verse they found in the Quran. Very, very similar and exactly the same as that which was in the Bible. So now they must have looked up the translation of the Quran Sharif and they found the meaning of some verse very similar to some verse that is in the Bible. So they want to discuss that how beautiful that verse is in the Quran Sharif. Now anybody would get carried away and anybody would get very happy that here is somebody that's very interested now. But we have to be so alert and so sharp that having experienced these type of things in the past, what they are now going to say when they meet me on Monday or Tuesday, we are trying to arrange a meeting, I know exactly the line of this, their thoughts. First they are going to open that verse in the Quran Sharif and show it to me. And then they are going to show it to me in the Bible. The meaning is very similar. Now it could be some verse that is relating to the Akhirat, relating to Jannat, or relating to belief. It could be something that was common to all the adyan or all the religions of the past. So they will come up with something of that kind and then show it to me in the Bible. And then they will say, what came first? The Bible came first or the Quran came first? Now the Muslim will say, well, of course the Bible came first. Injil came before the Quran Sharif. So then the line of argument would be that if it came first and the Muslims believe that Rasulullah Pak sallallahu alaihi wasallam was ummi, he was not literate, he did not go to any university, any college, any darul uloom, there is no teacher for Nabi alayhi salatu wasalam, and we believe that Hazrat Jibreel alayhi salatu wasalam brought the wahi from Allah tabaraka wa ta'ala to him, so they will say that if the Bible or Injil came first, so it means that your Prophet sallallahu alaihi wasallam, he compiled the Quran Sharif stealing texts from the Bible. Can you understand in which line it goes? Therefore we have to be very sharp and very alert. Yesterday I received an email from some person in Johannesburg. And the person says that his wife is working with some Christian woman, and this Christian woman told her that an alim and an alema, she even knew the words alim and alema, they went to Makkah Sharif for Hajj. This woman, this alema, went into the Haram Sharif, and she actually says that they went into the Haram. And there she felt dizzy. So she was brought back to her home, to her room in the hotel, where Jesus Christ then visited her and left her. Durud Sharif.

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If we have to discuss tafsir of the Quran Sharif, it is zikrullah. If we do commentary of the Hadith Sharif, it is zikrullah. Discuss the life of Nabi alayhi salatu wasalam, discuss the masail of deen, discuss the fazail and virtues of the different a'mal and actions, discuss akhlaq of a Muslim, transactions and dealings, whatever aspect of deen we discuss, it is zikrullah, because it reminds you of Allah tabaraka wa ta'ala, it reminds you of the deen of Allah tabaraka wa ta'ala. Of course, after that, there are different angles that are taken, and sometimes we refer to just the tasbihat as zikrullah. Sometimes majalis of this kind, we say majlis of zikrullah. But in reality, everything of deen that a person discusses is zikrullah. Therefore, we are told that our discussion and our speech must be zikrullah. Nabi alayhi salatu wasalam says, "My Allah ordered me 9 things, and amongst them one of it was that my speech must be zikrullah." So now it is for all of us that our speech must be zikrullah. Now how can we make the whole speech, whole day, whole night, if a person is speaking? He's speaking with his family members, he's speaking with his visitors, he's speaking with his customers and clients. The person is speaking with so many different people. Now how can it be zikrullah? If zikrullah meant just subhanallah, alhamdulillah. So if a customer comes and wants to purchase something, then we can't say anything. We can't describe what the article is all about. We cannot give him the features of those cell phones the person is selling, or the car that the person is selling. He will have to only make subhanallah, alhamdulillah. Then will anybody be able to buy anything and sell anything? The person goes home. Now there also he can't talk anything to his wife, his children, except subhanallah, alhamdulillah. So speech must be zikrullah, means that whatever we are going to speak, whatever comes on our tongue, it must be guided by the teaching of the Quran Sharif and the Hadith of Nabi alayhi salatu wasalam, or the Sunnah of Nabi alayhi salatu wasalam. That means whatever the person is saying, he must be conscious of the fact that my Allah is listening to my speech. Therefore, I must not say anything that is against the Quran and the teaching of Nabi alayhi salatu wasalam. Now that is speech, which is zikrullah. Now when the person is transacting business, so at that time the person is conscious that I must not speak lies now in this transaction. You can't be speaking lies now and say zikrullah. If there are defects in the article, then he must make sure that he reveals those defects. In the same way, when the person must not take false oath and qasam, he must not make false promises. The person must not engage in any kind of speech which is haram. Now if he is conscious that it is Allah Ta'ala's hukam, then it becomes zikrullah.
So this majlis, as I have mentioned many times, and by now I think it's gone more than 120 times, that it is for the purpose of lighting that fire of love of Allah Ta'ala in our hearts, and the ishq and muhabbat of Nabiya Pak Sallallahu Alaihi Wasallam. Because in ishq and muhabbat, then the person is able to do that which a person cannot do if he does not have that kind of love. Muhabbat makes a person move mountains. Look at what people do for the sake of love. So this majlis, we don't discuss all the aspects of deen. Sometimes it's a bit of Naat Sharif, sometimes some Hadith Sharif, sometimes some incidents, waqiyats, sometimes some nasihats. So since the Hujjaj are proceeding towards Makkah Mukarrama, many of them who arrived early in Madina Sharif, they are already in Makkah Mukarrama, and many of them will still be going to Madina Sharif and then proceeding to Makkah Mukarrama. The final destination of all is going to be Arafat for gathering. However, Madina Sharif, ishq and muhabbat of Nabi alayhi salatu wasalam causes the person to present himself at the Rauza Mubarak. And who will be able to enter Jannat without Shafa'at of Nabi alayhi salatu wasalam? Whose ihsan upon us is the greatest after Allah tabaraka wa ta'ala? Whose ihsan and whose kindness and favor upon us is the greatest? Should we not then have that ishq and muhabbat for our Nabi alayhi salatu wasalam? But at the same time, we have to understand the ishq is not just the reading of Naat Sharif, and just the singing of praises of Nabi alayhi salatu wasalam is not sufficient for ishq and muhabbat. If a person sings whole night Naat Sharif, but in his actions and his deeds he hasn't got the sunnats of Nabi alayhi salatu wasalam, then who will say that that is ishq? Any person knows that when there is ishq and muhabbat, then we do not want to displease our mehboob. The person doesn't want to displease his mehboob. So Nabi alayhi salatu wasalam's sunnats, Nabi alayhi salatu wasalam's way of life, Nabi alayhi salatu wasalam's teachings, obedience to Nabi alayhi salatu wasalam will be a demonstration of that love for Nabi alayhi salatu wasalam. And I've explained on previous occasions also that it is extremely easy to practice on Sharia. It is not necessary for the ummah at large to give away everything as Nabi alayhi salatu wasalam gave away. There are masail of inheritance, there's masail of zakat, there's masail of so many other things that deal with wealth. So we are ummatis of Nabi alayhi salatu wasalam. Nabi alayhi salatu wasalam himself chose for himself a certain way of life in which there was a 2x2 room and nothing, no gold, no silver, nothing. Two months at a stretch, or 3 months sometimes, no stove lit in his Mubarak house. Look at the bedding of Nabi alayhi salatu wasalam. Look at the clothes of Nabi alayhi salatu wasalam. Look at the dishes in the house of Nabi alayhi salatu wasalam. But for the ummah at large, we are given the Sharia. Beautiful. The rich can also practice, the poor can practice, the king can practice, the beggar can practice. We are allowed up to certain limits usage of the ni'mat of Allah tabaraka wa ta'ala without extravagance, without israf. So this majlis is for that purpose, that we get some kind of muhabbat of Allah Ta'ala and His Nabi alayhi salatu wasalam in our hearts. At present, as I said, the hearts are pulling towards Makkah Mukarrama, Madina Tayyiba. On Monday night in the majlis, I mentioned that some brothers of ours, some friends of ours, were sitting there and listening over the streaming live, the program that was being conducted from here. Now where Masjid-e-Noor, and where they're sitting near Masjid-e-Nabawi sallallahu alayhi wa sallam and listening. Allah Ta'ala's fazl. And many of them after that SMS, phone,
of the effect that that majlis had, and that immediately after that many of them went to the Rauza Mubarak and conveyed the salat and salam as I had requested here in the majlis. So tonight also they are listening. Some of them are still in Madina Sharif, and some of them have gone to Makkah Mukarramah. So on Naat Sharif again tonight. And Naat Sharif, which you have heard many, many times. However, how many times must we repeat that there are many things that we repeat in our lives, and they are all beneficial things, or many things are beneficial. Therefore, we keep on repeating. And nobody up till now has said that now I'm tired. Has anybody said that now I'm tired of drinking water when I feel thirsty? How many times must I keep drinking water? Cold water on a hot day. How many times in my life must I keep on drinking? I'm now tired. Does the fish ever say that now I'm tired deep down in the ocean? How long must I remain deep down in the ocean? Now I'm getting tired. And especially if it's a fish of the Atlantic or the cold waters of some ocean. So then the fish says, now I'm catching a cold. How long will people outside keep eating biryani? I too must go outside. The different kinds of food that we eat, how many times we have repeated in our lives. And that example that I always give of the drip, drop by drop, the benefit the person experiences. So these Naat Sharifs may have been heard before, and heard being recited by people of beautiful golden voices. Allah Tabaraka wa Ta'ala accept their recitation and entry. So listen again. In my case, as I have said, listen to the words. Picture yourself at the Rauza Mubarak, or picture yourself in Madina Sharif. This imagination which Allah Ta'ala has given, make use of it correctly. Letters upon letters, haram fantasizing. Cannot give up porn sites, cannot give up this, cannot give up that. Obviously, when the person is going to watch all the filth, what else is he going to do for the rest of the day except haram fantasizing? After watching the filth on the internet, or in magazines, or on cell phones, dirty pictures, then people are coming, Allahu Akbar. And then they say that we're getting the same pictures in our ruku and in our sajda. Imagine making sajda with a picture of the naked woman in front or in the heart. Make tawbah. Allah Tabaraka wa Ta'ala is forgiving, very merciful. And he accepts tawbah. But sometimes the tawfiq of tawbah is taken away. The person just doesn't know when the tawfiq of tawbah can be taken away. My Shaykh Hazrat Shah Hakim Muhammad Akhtar Sahib Damat Barakatuh mentioned of a person in Karachi. He said they used to always tell him that make tawbah from your sins. He was a person of loose morals. He said, make tawbah from sins. But he never used to pay any kind of heed. He said, before death we'll see. Then at the time of his death, when he was close to dying, very sick and coming close to his last laps, he could say everything, call the doctor, give me this medication, call so and so, turn me around, everything he could say. But, oh Allah, forgive me, was never coming on his lips, no matter how much they were trying. Because he was not just in a state of sakrat, he was just coming close to it. Otherwise at that time, talqeen means that we read La ilaha illallah. You mustn't tell the person, you read. Some people got the habit at that time, they say, you read. And if sometimes the person passes away and we didn't hear the person read kalima, then too we must not have a bad opinion of the person. Sometimes the
person is silent and he has been going on and on reciting La ilaha illallah. We don't know. So he couldn't say anything, he could say everything, but tawfiq of tawbah had been taken away. And if Allah Ta'ala takes away the tawfiq of tawbah, then that death can come in that haram state. If the tawbah is taken away, the tawfiq is taken away, Allah protect us all, then that person can die in that state of zina, adultery, fornication, watching the porn sites, engaging in other kind of haram. He can be in the disco and he can die. He can be in the cinema and he can die. He can be in the theater and he can die. The person can be in the dance club and the night club and he can go. We just don't know. Jo aaya hai yahan aaj kal jayega. Koi dam mein ye dam nikal jayega. So let us not play also. Let us not make tawbah a plaything. Many say, well, Allah is Ghafoorur Rahim. So Allah is Ghafoorur Rahim is also Razzaq also. He gives risk and sustenance. But did anybody say, why must I go to my business? Why must I go and open my shop? Allah is Razzaq. He will send it into the house. And he can send it. Allah Ta'ala's Qudrat, he can. One person heard a bayan of some Maulana Sahab. Allah Ta'ala sends the risk. So now he said, now I must test Allah Ta'ala. He sends the risk. So I'm not going to do anything. I'm not going to eat until Allah Ta'ala puts it in my mouth. Or Allah Ta'ala sends it directly to me. Now one day he went, 2 days he went, he got very hungry now. But he wants to test Allah Ta'ala. So then finally he decided to go and sit somewhere where people are coming, having some picnic and moving on. So how we have our garages and people go, open up their picnic packets or some sandwiches they have, and then they move on. So he said, but now he had said, I'm not going to ask anybody. So he used to sit nearby, those people open their packet, they eat their fish and chips and they're gone. Another one came, he also did the same thing and he went away. Now he's hungry, getting more and more hungry. After a few people came, they had their meals and went away, and nobody asked him. So then finally another family came. So when they sat there and opened up their bags, so he started coughing. Attracted their attention. So they said, come join us, join us. So he joined them, and he also filled his stomach. Then he looked for this Maulana Sahab. And when he found this Maulana Sahab, he said, Maulana, your bayan was very good. Allah Ta'ala does send risk. However, one thing you forgot, that you have to cough also. So in your next bayan, make sure that you say that you must cough also. So Allah Tabaraka wa Ta'ala is Razzaq, but we still go to our shops and we search for our risk. So we must not be negligent. Negligence is the cause of many, many sins. Ya Subhi Madinah.

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In one of our streets. Our home is in one of the streets of the town. We will get up, we will see the same area. We will walk in that street, we will go to our masjid. And sometimes that whole area is such that there are majority of the kuffar and mushrikeen, Yahud and Nasara living in those streets. Or in that town, in that village. Sometimes it is such that you don't hear at all any kind of azan in that place. In some remote area, there may be one musalla or jamaat khana or a small little masjid. The rest of the place has got nothing. And how fortunate are those people who get up. Their morning is in Medina Sharif. Their evening is in Medina Sharif. They're getting up in the city of Nabiyye Pak sallallahu alayhi wa sallam. They're going to bed in the city of Nabiyye Pak sallallahu alayhi wa sallam. They listen to the adhan of the Haram Sharif. They make the namaz behind the imam of the Haram. They get the opportunity of being a few meters away from Nabiyye Pak sallallahu alayhi wa sallam when they present themselves for salat and salam. A few meters away, that's all. Physically, that close they come to Nabi alayhi salatu wasalam. Where can we find a city in which there is no disbeliever, only the mu'min, the Muslim and the mu'min? You can close your eyes and make salam. We always say that how can we make salam when many people are not dressed appropriately, or they do not have any sign of a Muslim. No sign of a Muslim. Whose watch is it? They don't have the sign of a Muslim. So it may be difficult in our country, or may be difficult in some other countries. But in Medina Sharif, what difficulty is there? Got your watch? Put the alarm off. In Medina Sharif, in Makkah Sharif, what is the difficulty? Every person that you walk past is a Muslim. You can greet him, Assalamu alaikum wa rahmatullah. But the best part is that is where we greet the least. We don't say greet everyone. It will be difficult to greet everyone that's there. But as we're walking past here and there, greet some people. But that is where we'll find people are dumb. No greeting. So in any case, ya subhe Medina, ya shame Medina. Mubarak tujhe ye qiyam e Madina. Their morning is in that city where rests Nabiyye Pak sallallahu alayhi wa sallam, where the angels from around the globe carry the salat and salam and bring to Nabi alayhi salatu wa salam. How many times you have heard from this slave of Allah tabaraka wa ta'ala that where would you get such a place where the angels give you cover? Because the angels are coming with the salat and salam from all parts of the world, and we are there in some section or the other of Medina Sharif. So therefore you are under the wings of the angels all the time. In the masjid of Nabi alayhi salatu wasalam, Riyadul Jannah, the mihrab, the mimbar,
Rosa Mubarak, Noorun ala Noor Nabiye Paak sallallahu alayhi wa sallam. How fortunate are those people that are residing there. Who does not have a weakness? We all have our weaknesses. But how fortunate they are that five times a day they can make the salat in the masjid of Nabi alayhi salatu wasalam. And all their life, the entire life, if the person is born in Madina Sharif and he stayed all his life in Madina Sharif, then every salat he is getting 50,000 times sawab. 50,000 times for his zikrullah, for his tilawat of the Quran Sharif. One khatam of the Quran Sharif he makes, he gets 50,000 Quran Sharif khatam. Can we do that here? And if they make some mistakes and some errors, they can go any time to the Rauza Mubarak of Nabi alayhi salatu wasalam and recite the ayat like the Ubaidah Tabi. A Tabi he read, he was mentioned that incident of the Bedouin that came there. So first he recited that ayat. So that is what any person can do there. Although that too is not necessary. He can ask Allah Ta'ala for forgiveness and ask Nabi alayhi salatu wasalam for his shafa'at. وَلَوْ أَنَّهُمْ إِذْ ظَلَمُوا أَنفُسَهُمْ جَاءُوكَ فَاسْتَغْفَرُوا اللَّهَ وَاسْتَغْفَرَ لَهُمُ الرَّسُولُ لَوَجَدُوا اللَّهَ تَوَّابًا رَحِيمًا. How fortunate they are. And then ask. 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Yes, subhanallah.

Waken the people of the world. Who take intoxicants to go on a high, know about the intoxicating effect of Salat and Salam at the Roza Mubarak. A kind of intoxication which is halal, which is permissible, where the person gets enjoyment, ecstasy, he rejoices. There is no kind of drunkenness that will cause anybody any kind of harm. The person gets such sukoon, his worries all fade away. His difficulties are forgotten. It is as if the person has got no pain and no suffering. What a kind of intoxication. Provided we make some effort before going there. Of polishing our hearts, then see what we get. I can go on explaining this whole night, give you incidents upon incidents of people. Read the Hikayat of the Awliya and read all the incidents that you find in the Fazail-e-Hajj Kitab of Shaykh Zakariya Sahib Rahmatullah Ali, which is just a percentage of the incidents in the lives of people who have had this kind of intoxication. A small percentage, a sample he has given there, that's all. Everyone, you and I, Allah Tabaraka wa Ta'ala has kept his doors open. What enmity does Allah Ta'ala have with us? Unke altafato hai aam shaheedi sab par. 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Allah Ta'ala's blessing is aam for everyone. He said, what zid did Allah Ta'ala have? What grudge did he have for you if you were also qabil? The poet says very beautifully. That means if we had some kind of qabiliyat. 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Even in the hotel rooms, in the hotel foyers, wherever the person is, he is not in Paris, he is not in London, he is not in any other city of the world, he is in Medina Sharif. So he will joke also. The Sahaba Ikram radiallahu anhum joked in Medina Sharif. Nabi alayhi salatu wasalam joked in Medina Sharif. They will laugh also, they will eat, they will drink, they will be cheerful, they will engage in normal day-to-day activities. People of Medina Sharif will buy, they will sell, they will transact the business, they will do everything. Where did the Sahaba Ikram radiallahu anhu majma'in married? Many of them, they married in Medina Sharif. Where did the children come up? In Medina Sharif. So normal life the person will lead. However, ihtiram of Medina Sharif, that you are in Medina Sharif. The ground on which Nabi alayhi salatu wasalam's park and Mubarak feet walked, where the angels come and visit. The ground of Medina Sharif prides over the entire universe.
and especially that piece of ground on which Nabi alayhi salatu wasalam was laid to rest. It is more precious and has a greater status than even the arsh of Allah tabaraka wa ta'ala. Madine ki galiyon mein har ek

There is something in this name also. Like that, the meaning of Medina is any city also is a Medina. We are living in the city of Durban. But this Medina Sharif, it's any Muslim who's got a little bit of life in his soul, the moment he just hears the name Medina Sharif, it's got an attraction, it's got a magnetic pull, it's got something that you cannot really explain. What is it? And what is it? It is that Nabi alayhi salatu wasalam is there in Medina Sharif. It's a Medina, Medina. Bada lutf deta hai naam hai Medina. Any other city of the world, you can take the name of that city. But it doesn't have that kind of attraction as Medina Sharif, Makkah Sharif. Medina Sharif, Makkah Sharif. Makkah, Medina. In fact, Makkah, Medina has come on the lips of children also as if it is one city. Maulana Ali Mia Rahmatullah Ali, he says, in my childhood days, we kept listening to so much of Makkah, Mukarramah, Medina, Tayyiba from our elderly parents and others that on our lips it was Makkah, Medina. If you say, where are you going? Makkah, Medina. As if it was one place. Such kind of attraction. Medina, Medina. Medina, Medina, Medina, Medina, Medina, Medina.

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Kingdoms will mean nothing to a person if he only can get the message of Madina Sharif into his heart. If I have to explain that, we can go the whole night. Once the person has got the Pagham of Madina Sharif, Nabi alayhi salatu wasalam, his message to the Ummah at large, if he implements that in his life, then Sultaniyat will be nothing. Nothing wrong. The person can progress and become a sultan, he can become a king and a ruler, but he won't have that kind of ihtiram for those posts and positions once he has the Pagham of Madina Sharif. 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

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Where are you searching for سکون، peace, tranquility in the heart؟ See, you'll never find it anywhere. People are searching sometime in the glitter and glamour of the worldly things, but you won't find it there. You'll find it in the Nizam of Madina Sharif. Any person who implements Nabi alayhi salatu wasalam's teachings in his life, he will find sukoon in his heart, irrespective of outside conditions. But inside the heart, there will be sukoon. There will be pain in the body, there will be ache in the joints, and there will be, because of the poverty, there may be starvation, there may be hunger, the person will feel all that. But inside the heart, Allah tabaraka wa ta'ala gives to his awliya such kind of sukoon that the kings of the world don't know. Shaho ke saro par taj giran se dard sa aksar rehta hai, aur ahle wafa ke seeno mein ek noor ka darya behta hai. 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We can only find a place thing in a place where we lost it. If we search for it anywhere else, we are not going to find it. That example again, that a person was searching for something outside under the lamppost, where it was bright. So somebody asked him, what are you searching for? He said, I'm searching for a coin which I dropped, a gold coin. So where did you drop it? He said, inside the house. So then why are you searching outside here? He said, because the light is on here and it's bright here, and inside the house is dark. Now with this example, we are taught a lesson that will a person ever find that coin outside when he's dropped it inside the house? If it's dark there, then take some torch and go, take some lamp and go, take some light and go, do something, light one matchstick also, you may find it there. The more the brightness, the quicker you'll find it. So like that, the sukoon we have lost of our heart. And we're searching for it in what? Television programs. We're searching for it in the cinemas, in theatres, in discos. And we're thinking that we are going to find sukoon. How can we ever find it? We have to find it where we have lost it. So سکون جہاں تم کہاں ڈھونڈتے ہو، سکون جہاں ہے نظام مدینہ. او آزاد اختر غم دو جہاں سے، ہو آزاد اختر غم

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Look at the opposites. Generally we say the person who is a slave, he suffers. We know that what suffering slaves underwent in those days. So a slave and his suffering is well known. But he says, oh, azad akhtar ghamedo jahans. Oh, akhtar, you will become freed from the gham and the worries of both worlds if you become the slave, jo ho jaye dil se ghulam-e-madina. If you with your whole heart, wholeheartedly become the slave of Madina Sharif, meaning become the slave of Nabi Pak sallallahu alayhi wa sallam, then outwardly you are becoming a slave, but in reality you are getting freedom. That person will attain true freedom, who becomes a true slave of Allah and His Nabi alayhi salatu wa sallam. Therefore Jalaluddin Rumi rahmatullah alayhi says, tie me in 200 chains, I will break those chains. 200 chains you tie me, I will break those chains. But I wish to be tied in chains of the muhabbat and love of Allah and His Nabi alayhi salatu wa sallam. That's when we'll get true freedom. May Allah ta'ala bless me, bless you, and the ummah at large. Once again at the end, I request those brothers who are listening in Madina Sharif, please convey the salat and salam of this entire congregation that is sitting here and this slave of Nabi Pak sallallahu alayhi wa sallam, slave of Allah ta'ala. And ask Nabi alayhi salatu wasalam to make shafaat, to intercede on our behalf. And on the day of Qiyamah, with his mubarak hands, give us the jam of Kawthar, and not to chase us away on that mubarak day, on that difficult day. So many people will come for the jam of Kawthar and they will be chased away. And those who are listening in Makkah Mukarrama, then we request them to remember us in the du'as that they make in the mataf at the Multazam, under the Mizab-e Rahmat, behind the Muqam-e Ibrahim. When they drink Zamzam, when they want Safa and Marwa, and when they will be blessed, inshallah, with presence at Mina, Arafat and Muzdalifah. Allah, Allah, kaisa pyara naam hai, aashiqon ka meena aur jaam hai. 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

Oh my beloved Allah, my Rahim Allah, Kareem Allah, most forgiving Allah, most compassionate, most loving Allah, most beneficent, most merciful, most tolerant Allah. We have extended our begging bowls before you, my beloved Allah. This moment you are watching us, you are listening to us. You are aware of the thoughts that are crossing our minds. We are aware of the sins that we have committed in our lives from the time we became of age up till now. Day and night we used your bounties for your disobedience. You could have seized us there and then. You could have destroyed us there and then. You could have embarrassed us and ashamed us there and then. My beloved Allah, you could have humiliated us. There and then, you could have shaken the ground beneath our feet. You could have sent the gale force winds against us. For we were using your bounties, your ni'mats of sight, of hearing, of speech, of hands and feet, of heart and mind for your disobedience. But how tolerant you are. How merciful you are. How kind you are. How loving you are. How generous, how compassionate you are, how forgiving you are. My beloved Allah, in spite of all our sins, you continued giving us food and drink, shelter, clothes, modes of transport. You did not snatch away all the bounties and ni'mats. We are ashamed, my beloved Allah, of the sins that we have committed. We are not bragging about our sins. We are not advertising our sins. Hum nadim hai, hum sharminda hai. 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Where do we go? There is no other door that we can tap. No other home where we can beg. If a dog is chased from one butcher, it can go to another. If a beggar is chased from one home, he can go to another. But if you have to turn away your glance of mercy and forgiveness, we will be destroyed. We have no other door, my beloved Allah, besides your door. After this majlis of zikrullah, we have extended our begging bowls before you. Forgive our major sins and minor sins. Sins that we committed knowingly or unknowingly in the light of day or darkness of night. My beloved Allah, forgive the sins of our eyes, of our ears, our tongues, our hands and feet, our heart and mind. Forgive our parents, our wives and children, brothers and sisters, family members, Ummat of Nabiya Pak sallallahu alayhi wa sallam. Hey Rabbi Kareem, oh my beloved Allah. Aaj raat hamari maghfirat ka faisla kar. Make a decision for forgiveness, my Allah. Bless us with istiqamat indeed. Keep us steadfast on sirat-e-mustaqim. Safeguard us from deviation. Ay Rabbi Kareem, nafs and shaitan have ganged up against us. We are extremely weak servants of yours. Assist us and help us, my beloved Allah. نفس و شیطان دونوں نے مل کر ہائی کیا ہے مجھ کو تباہ اے میرے مولا میری مدد کر چاہتا ہوں میں تیری پناہ My beloved Allah, bless us with barakat in our businesses, barakat in our homes, barakat in our life, barakat in our time. Those who are sick and ailing, give them complete shifa from all ailments, sicknesses and diseases. Those who are weak, give them strength. We are spiritually sick, we are physically ill. We know that sometimes sicknesses, ailments, poverty can be a rahmat. But my beloved Allah, change it to the rahmat of good health, even if it is in the form of mercy. Those who are in hospitals, in clinics, in homes amongst us, bless everyone with complete shifa. So many have undergone operations, so many have met up with accidents, so many are suffering from different kinds of pain. Ya Allah, with your fazl and with your kindness and your ihsan, remove the pain and suffering.
Those who are on journeys, make them reach the destination safely. Those who have gone for Hajj or are going for Hajj, make their Hajj easy and maqbool. Unki tawaf ko, ziyarat ko, ibadat ko, duao ko, umre ko. Hey Rabbi Kareem. Bina Arafat aur Muzdalifah mein haziri ko. Wukuf ko, sab ko qubool farma. Bless us with a share in the duas. Those who have no children, bless them with pious children. Those whose children have gone on to drinks and drugs and vices and evils, bring them back onto Sirat-e-Mustaqim. Ay Rabbi Kareem, remove the difficulties, hardship, pain and suffering of the Ummah around the globe, of mankind around the globe, especially at present in Pakistan, Indonesia, Afghanistan, Iraq, Somalia, Sudan, all parts of the world, wherever the Ummah is suffering. Ay Rabbi Kareem, remove the suffering and pain. اے رب کریم فلسطین کے مسلمانوں کی مدد فرماؤ. 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Bless all workers of deen with ikhlas. اے رب کریم, we have to die one day, we have to leave this world someday. Don't let the angel of death find us in a disco, cinema, theatre, gambling den, adultery, fornication or any kind of haram. When the time of our death comes, take us to Madina Tayyiba. Bless us with shahadat in Madina Tayyiba, with burial in Baqi. If it is not muqaddar there, wherever it may be, let it be in a state that you are pleased with us. Ay Rabbi Kareem. Bless us with all the goodness that Nabi alayhi salatu wasalam begged for us. Bless the ummah with that goodness from all the mischief, corruption and fitnas that he asked for protection. Protect us and the ummah of Nabi Paak sallallahu alayhi wasallam. 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

0: 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Yesterday I was discussing an ayat of the Quran, verse 177 of Surah Baqarah. I mentioned to you that it became the means of the acceptance of Islam, of a lecturer, a white lecturer during the apartheid times in Treverton College. And then afterwards, of course, because of the problems in the country, he left the country and went overseas. But what was in this verse that made him accept Islam? There was so much that we cannot even do justice to it. Of course, when the explanation was given there at the college, it was different from what I'm giving to you now, because now I'm talking to an audience that believes in Allah tabaraka wa ta'ala, that believes in Rasulullah sallallahu alayhi wa sallam, that believes in akhirat. So there will be a difference we left in the adaptation. But the facts which have been mentioned in this verse, let us go through the translation of the entire verse first, and then as we go along, inshallah, we will discuss, if Allah Ta'ala wills. لَيْسَ الْبِرَّ أَن تُوَلُّوا وَجُوهَكُمْ قِبَلَ الْمَشْرِقِ وَالْمَغْرِبِ. It is not righteousness that you turn your faces towards the east or the west. I explained this very briefly yesterday, that it is the fulfillment of the hukam of Allah Tabaraka wa Ta'ala, which should supersede everything. It is not the east or the west which matters so much. If Allah Tabaraka wa Ta'ala had ordered that we face in some other direction instead of Kaabatullah Sharif, then it was our duty to face in that direction. Even if Allah Ta'ala changed his orders 100 times, then too it was the duty of the believers to accept that order and not to question. What is permissible and acceptable is that the person tests the authenticity of a Quranic verse or a hadith of Rasulullah sallallahu alaihi wasallam. That is not only permissible, it is in fact necessary. If a person is wrongly quoting some verse of the Quran Sharif, then every Muslim or every person has the right to first check, is it correctly quoted or not? And if it is quoted correctly, then if a person is not a believer in Allah Ta'ala, it is permissible for him, or it is acceptable that this person makes the necessary research that is required, whether the Quran Sharif is the book of Allah or not, the kalam of Allah or not. Now we have ample evidence and proof to show that the Quran Sharif is the kalam of Allah tabaraka wa ta'ala, in which there is no alteration, no change, no interpolation, no addition, nothing. There's ample evidence which we can give to those who want to question whether the Quran Sharif is the kalam of Allah or not. But once the person has accepted that it is the kalam of Allah ta'ala, once we have accepted or believed that it is the word of Allah ta'ala, then of course we have no right to question that why did Allah ta'ala order this? Why did he make this halal? Why did he make that haram? For we have believed that he is the creator, and whatever he decides, there is in it nothing but goodness, nothing but khair. Allah Ta'ala is our creator, so he knows what is best for us, for this world and the hereafter. 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It is not righteousness. 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So Allah Tabaraka wa Ta'ala says that what are the traits of a person who is or who has got righteousness in him? There must be some sign, there must be some trait. It mustn't be just the person has got some Muslim name and we say that he's a very righteous person. Or a person is making salat, so we say he's a very righteous person. Or the person is just transacting his business in a halal way, but neglecting all his salat, we say he's a very righteous person. Very God-fearing person, because he's very honest in his business, in his trade. So it's not a question of departmental Islam. That in one department the person is a good Muslim, so we say that this person is a very good Muslim. Allah Tabaraka wa Ta'ala says righteousness is what are the traits that the person believes in Allah Tabaraka wa Ta'ala. He has Iman in Allah. Righteousness is that you believe in Allah Tabaraka wa Ta'ala. Now this itself, we can go on and on discussing the whole day and night on what Iman is. But inshallah some part of it we will discuss. Wal yawm al akhir, and the person believes in the last day. The day of Qiyamah is haq. All the Nabis of the past, one belief which is common to all is that there is the last day. Belief in the oneness of Allah Tabaraka wa Ta'ala, belief in the last day, these are common principles. So Allah Tabaraka wa Ta'ala says that the person, if you want to see righteousness, then he believes in Allah, he believes in the last day. Now again an explanation, inshallah, Allah Ta'ala gives life and health, will follow. He believes in the angels of Allah Tabaraka wa Ta'ala. All the revealed books of the past, you will find mention of angels of Allah Ta'ala. Whether it is Jibreel alayhi salatu wasalam, Mikael alayhi salatu wasalam, Israfil or Israel alayhi salatu wasalam, or it is a general mention of the angels of Allah Tabaraka wa Ta'ala, you will find in all the divine books. Then man made a lot of alterations, changes in the previously revealed books. In fact, that is where many of them went astray, that Allah Ta'ala had commanded the angels to undertake so many different functions and duties. And then people thought that this angel of death, so now that is the god of death. Angel of health, that gives so many people good health, so angels are given that duty. So they thought that that angel was God itself. Wealth and all other things, sickness, everything you look at, so they made one God for each thing and they went astray. So the believer is the one who believes in the angels of Allah Ta'ala, in the books of Allah Tabaraka wa Ta'ala, and he believes in the prophets and messengers of Allah Tabaraka wa Ta'ala. So you can see the aqaid are all covered in this ayat. The person believes in Allah Ta'ala, he believes in his angels, in his books, in his messengers, and of course he believes in the last day. Then Allah Ta'ala says, and they give their wealth. Allah Ta'ala, whatever wealth he has provided for them, of that wealth they give. Hala hubbihi. Now here again this hubbihi, what does it mean? The love of the wealth, in spite of the love of the wealth, they still give from there. The person has love of wealth, but he still gives from there. Ala hubbihi. And if you take the he to refer to Allah Tabaraka wa Ta'ala, then it is that for the love of Allah Ta'ala, they give from that wealth. Now again, there's great discussion there, but ala hubbihi, they give from that wealth to whom? Now the first one that's mentioned there is Dhawil Qurba, to the relatives, to the kith and kin, to the family members. Now we will take all our charities and send it overseas. We'll take our charities and send it to far and distant places. Why? We will say because they are very poor, very needy, they are in need, they are destitute, they are orphans. But in our own families sometimes, our brothers' children, our sisters' children, our aunts, our uncles, our nieces, our nephews, those who are very close, sometimes they are really in need. But because we do not get very much praises from them, If we have to help them and assist them, then we won't get too much of congratulations and thanks. In fact, sometimes they will say that if he gave so much, what's there? He's got millions. So that is what the family members will say. After giving assistance, they'll say, kya kamal kar diya isme? Kya daad mar diya, as they say in Gujarati there. If he gave that much, what greatness in there? He has so much, from there he could have given much more. So that is the response we will probably get in most cases. So therefore the person's heart is not inclined towards giving his own family members who are in need. Yet you will get double reward and double sawab if you have to give first to those who are family members who are in need. And you can see in this ayat also, before the masakin and the yatama and everything else, Allah tabaraka wa ta'ala first says zawil qurba. Again, this is a subject which can be discussed at length. So from that wealth they give to the family members, to the kith and kin, to those who are close and related. And then wal yatama, and to the orphans. In my Jummah bayans I explained in detail that orphans also, we only think of some orphan in some yatim khana. Whenever we think of charities, whenever we think of assistance, or whenever we think of being kind and gentle and good to orphans, then we'll look at some yatim khana in the world and we'll say that it must be very good to them because they are orphans in that home. Whereas we have orphans in our own home sometimes. The brother passed away, the uncle passed away, somebody else passed away and left behind little children who are orphans. And sometimes those orphans are very wealthy also. Allah Ta'ala doesn't say orphans only if they are in need. Of course, they will be entitled to first assistance and help. But with regards to kindness and goodness, then those orphans who are in our own home sometime, because the brother is gone, or the father is gone, or the uncle is gone, or somebody is gone, now those children are little, of young age, they've got big, big properties which they have inherited, but we are the trustees of that estate. And that little child does not even know what the father left behind. So sometimes the treatment that is given to that orphan child, it is such that it brings down the wrath of Allah tabaraka wa ta'ala on that family. They don't see it immediately, but within the lifetime they will see it, that they have filled in their belly nothing but fire if they have consumed the wealth of those orphans unjustly. And it is very common. How many properties of orphans have been devoured? There's no sign left of it. Before the child even becomes of age, there's nothing left of that property that the father has left behind. So to give to the orphans, to the masakin, to the poor, and wabna sabil, to the wayfarer, the musafir that is going past, to assist, to help. Wasa'ilin, the one who begs, the one who asks. Again, there's a lot of explanation. Wafir riqab, and in the ransoming of slaves. Now those days there was a lot of slavery, to buy a slave and free him. Then they give their wealth to all these causes. Now here, immediately after mentioning these huquq, then Allah tabaraka wa ta'ala says, وَأَقَامَ الصَّلَاةِ. They establish their salat. وَآتَ الزَّكَاةِ. And they give zakat. وَالْمُوفُونَ بِعَهْدِهِمْ إِذَا عَاهَدُوا. And they fulfill their promises when they make promises. Whatever contracts, pledges, promises they have made, then they fulfill those contracts. Wasabirin, and they are patient, fil ba'sa, when it comes to any kind of hardship, difficulty, any kind of pain, problem, wadharra, any kind of adversity, then they are patient. Again, what is patience is a subject. Wahin al bas, and then if it is a national calamity, or if it is a war, or if there's drought, or if there's something else, then they are patient over those calamities also. أُولَٰئِكَ الَّذِينَ صَدَقُوا. Allah Ta'ala says, they are the truthful ones. وَأُولَٰئِكَ هُمُ الْمُتَّقُونَ. And they are the ones that you can call muttaqi. They are the ones whom we say have got taqwa. Allah Ta'ala has mentioned that أُولَٰئِكَ الَّذِينَ صَدَقُوا وَأُولَٰئِكَ هُمُ الْمُتَّقُونَ. That means the muttaqi is sadiq, and the sadiq is muttaqi. May Allah Tabaraka wa Ta'ala give us an understanding of this mubarak kalam of His. It's got such power and such force and such effect and such dynamism in it that if only we have to read it with that azmat of Allah tabaraka wa ta'ala in our hearts, then it will change the life of a person. In the time of Nabi alayhi salatu wasalam, just one verse of the Quran Sharif and whole clans and whole tribes come into Islam. And today we read the whole Quran Sharif and clans and tribes leave Islam. Go to different parts of the world and see how many have left Islam. Why? Just for some pretty face or some hamper or some other temptation, some other carrot that was dangled before the person, and finish, Islam is gone. May Allah tabaraka wa ta'ala give us hidayat. May He keep us steadfast on Islam and Iman. May He remove our difficulties, problems, and give us His qurb, His muhabbat, His ma'rifat, His yaqeen.
1: As-salamu alaykum wa rahmatullahi wa barakatuh.
0: 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brothers, this is an ayat of the Quran Sharif which we heard last night in the Taraweeh. If a person has to take, for example, a Hajj package, now if the agent after arrival in Makkah Mukarrama or Madinah Tayyiba has to give us part of the package as promised, and part of it he does not give and offer, then we will end up with war. We will end up with arguments that you promised us this package, and we paid for this package, so we should be given what you have promised. And this goes for all other packages that we take. So Islam also is not the name of one or two things, namaz, roza, zakat, or hajj, or some zikr, some tasbih, some ibadat. It is a package, it comes with everything. There's aqaid in it, our beliefs. There's worship, namaz, roza, zakat, hajj. There's our transactions, there's our morals, our etiquette, so many things, they all form one package. Now the Bani Israel also were given a package. They were given certain laws, certain ahkam, just as we have been given, that you must read namaz, you must fast in Ramadan, you must do this, you must do that, you must be kind to the parents, and so many other laws they were given. So what they did is, what suited them, whatever was comfortable for them, whatever they saw some benefit, worldly benefit, then they accepted that. But in anything that they found any difficulty, then they rejected it. I discussed this at length in some Jummah Bayan, but just to give you in the short time, that this is what they did, that part of it they accepted, part of it they rejected. So Allah tabaraka wa ta'ala sent down punishment and azab upon them. But Allah tabaraka wa ta'ala says, why? Why did He send down that punishment? And of the many different kinds of punishment and azab that was sent, one of it which Allah ta'ala discusses in this verse, He says, أَفَتُؤْمِنُونَ بِبَعْضِ الْكِتَابِ وَتَكْفُرُونَ بِبَعْضِ. So do you accept or bring faith in some parts of the book and reject other parts? Now, although the story of is of Bani Israel, but whatever Allah Ta'ala has mentioned in the Quran Sharif is for ummah of Hazrat Musa alayhi salatu wasalam, Isa alayhi salatu wasalam, and for the ummah of Rasulullah sallallahu alayhi wasalam till the day of Qiyamah, that we should take a lesson from that. It is for us that when they did this, that they accepted certain things of the book and they rejected others, then Allah Ta'ala says, فَمَا جَزَاءُ مَنْ يَفْعَلُ ذَٰلِكَ مِنْكُمْ إِلَّا خِزْيٌ فِي الْحَيَاةِ الدُّنْيَا. What else can be the reward for those people who practice in this manner? That means they accept certain things of the book and reject other things. What else can be the punishment? إِلَّا خِزْيٌ فِي الْحَيَاةِ الدُّنْيَا. Humiliation, disgrace and suffering in this world. Allah Ta'ala says that is the punishment. Allah Ta'ala says that is the reward of those people who accept part of the book and reject other parts. Humiliation, disgrace in this world. And Qiyamah day they will be consigned to very grievous azab and penalty and punishment in the fire of Jahannam. So we have to look at our lives in the light of this ayat. That are we not also selective when it comes to our deen? Are we not selective? That whatever suits us, we accept it. Whenever it suits us, we accept it. And anything that we find a little difficult on our nafs, or if we stand to gain by disobedience to Allah tabaraka wa ta'ala and disobedience to His beloved Rasul sallallahu alayhi wa sallam, that means by the rejection of Sharia, if we stand to gain, our nafs get some enjoyment, then we will reject that part of the teaching of the Quran Sharif. We may not say it openly that we are rejecting it, but our actions will show that we have rejected it. Take every aspect of our life, take every department of our life, whether it is our businesses, whether it is our marriages, our walimas, our homes, our morals, our etiquettes, whatever we take, our transactions, we will find that we will accept certain parts and we will reject other parts. Now I don't want to go into the tafsir of this ayat, and there's no time for tafsirs during the short time. But because Allah tabaraka wa ta'ala, out of His mercy, out of His kindness, out of His generosity, He has blessed us with this Mubarak month of Ramadan. There were so many people, as I mentioned in the Jummah Bayan, that when we were talking about the list of those that are going to die being given to the angels in the night of Barat, Laylatul Barat, then Shaitan and Nafs will tell us that your name is not in that list. When we're listening to it, we will listen to it and we will say, yes, it is true that the list is given to the angels that so-and-so is going to die during the course of this year. In fact, it is mentioned that the person is planting in the garden and yet his name is in the list of the dead. The person is marrying but his name is in the list of the dead. So many other things the person is doing but his name is already given to the angels that is going to die this year. Now when we listen to that, at that time we take it for granted that it is mentioned in the Hadith Sharif, but it's not for us. Somebody else is going to die, somebody else's name is there. Nafs and shaitan will not make us believe that our name is also in that list. And yet we have seen that from the 15th of Shaban up to the 1st of Ramadan, how many people lost some dear and beloved one, either parents or children or from amongst the children or wives or relatives or family members. How many within the 15 days passed away? We only come to know about a few that are in our locality, but if you have to look at around the world, how many thousands of people passed away in the 15 days? That means their name were already in the list of the dead, not those that are going to die, already in the name of the dead. So Allah tabaraka wa ta'ala knows best whether our name is already in the list of the dead. So it is His ihsan, His fazal, that He conveyed us up to the month of Ramadan. So let us not do like the Bani Israel, that we take a part of the teachings of the Quran and the Sunnah when it comes to the month of Ramadan. Now this month of Ramadan, again, we should not be like them, that we accept part of the teaching and reject other parts. Fasting, we will say, yes, that is a part of the teaching of the Quran Sharif, and if I don't fast, then my family members, my friends, everybody, they are going to criticize. So therefore let me fast. Or it is a habit to fast in Ramadan, so I'm going to fast. But that fast of the month of Ramadan, all the other teachings of the Quran and Sunnah with regards to that fast, that you should stay away from this, stay away from that, stay away from that, and especially all those things which are haram, totally forbidden, which we are ordered to stay away from throughout the year, how much more we must stay away in this month of Ramadan. So therefore, because it is the first of the bayans or talks after Fajr, this is the message that Allah tabaraka wa ta'ala says that when they rejected certain parts of the book, then humiliation, suffering and disgrace came upon them. And if you have to look at the Muslim world, then this is why they are suffering humiliation and disgrace, that so many Muslim countries, so much of destruction is taking place in Palestine, but they cannot even all get together and spit at those armies which are bringing about such destruction. And yet we are so many Muslims in the world. We are at our lowest ebb. There's no izzat, there's no respect, there's no honor. The ummah of Nabi alayhi salatu wasalam has become as if to say, a yateen. There's nobody to pass the hand of affection over its head anymore. Why is this suffering in spite of the fact that we've got oil wells and we've got everything? It is because those Muslim countries, whether you take Saudi Arabia or you take Jordan or you take Syria, you take Tunisia, you take any of those countries, look at their constitutions, look at their makeup and see that it is just certain aspects of the teachings of Islam which are implemented and the rest of it is rejected. Why? Because we are living in a modern world. So let us not be like that. If we are going to do that, then we'll be keeping fast, we'll be making our namaz, we'll be doing everything, but there'll be no respect. Allah Ta'ala will not give us any kind of respect. There'll be humiliation, disgrace and suffering. And if we are going to accept the whole package, then too, as human beings, there will be some mistakes, some errors. But because our niyat is to follow to the T, whatever Allah Ta'ala has instructed and ordered, then if there are mistakes, the person will make tawbah, istighfar, Allah Ta'ala will forgive. So the month of Ramadan has started, and inshallah, if Allah Ta'ala wills, if Allah Ta'ala has not yet included our name in that list, that are going to die in the month of Ramadan, then we will be given the opportunity to fast and go on with our taraweeh and zikr and tilawat and ibadat and charities and other things, inshallah. So let us take it as a complete package. That means abstinence from sins, which is very, very important in the month of Ramadan. Then we will enjoy some kind of noor in our hearts. Wallah, we can take a billion qasams in this masjid and tell you that there's so much of noor and so much of rahmat and so much of barakat that Allah tabaraka wa ta'ala sends down in Ramadan. Why we don't experience it is because one side we are loading with some sawab, with some ibadat, some zikr, some tilawat, and on the other side it's just coming out of our eyes, our ears, our tongues, all the noor is gone, nothing left inside, empty. I have a few minutes, I'll conclude with that one example, which is a beautiful example, that the car in which Hazrat Mullah Hakim Mohd Akhtar Sahab Damat Barakatum was traveling from Jeddah to Makkah Mukarrama. So in that car, the air conditioner was on, but the car was not cooling. So the driver said, just check, somebody's window must be left open. So when they checked, the one person, passenger at the back, the window was open. So he said, close the window. When he closed the window, the car cooled. So Hazrat Maulana Abrarul Haq Sahab Damat Barakatum, he said, what a lesson we take from this, that the air conditioner cools, but when the window was left open, so the hot breeze was coming in, therefore the car was not cooling. So that is our condition, that zikr, tilawat, fasting, ibadat, it cools the heart, it fills up noor in the heart. But if we keep the windows open, we are committing sins through our eyes, our ears, our tongues, then what is going to happen is that all that coolness is going to go out and inside there will be nothing but heat of sins and darkness. May Allah tabarak wa ta'ala give me, give you and the entire ummah all the blessings of this Mubarak month of Ramadan. Allah ta'ala must protect us, protect the ummah at large from all calamities, disasters, hardships and problems.
1: Witnesses come over to the front. All the same. Salaam, khairiyat. Who is the first one on my right? Which groom is on my right? First one. Riyaz. Who is Riyaz? You. Shall we start from the right so nobody says there's favoritism business. Who's Farooq Sheikh? As Qudsiya given her consent to give her in marriage to Riyaz Hussain for a mehr of 2 bangles and 1 bracelet value 8,500. Abu Bakr, Isa and Muhammad, y'all are witnesses to this consent. Imtiaz, where is Imtiaz? Your daughter Amina has given her consent to give her in marriage to Maulana Muhammad Jabir Nana Bawa for a mehr of 5,000 in cash. Shabir Yusuf and Suleiman Muhammad, y'all are witnesses to this consent. MashaAllah. Mamuji Mullah. Has Rosanna given her consent to give her in marriage to Zaid Farak for a mehr of 1 Kruger coin, value 9,000? Musa Mullah and Ahmad Mullah, ya Allah, witnesses to this consent. 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Do you accept Qudsiya in your marriage as your wife? Say, I've accepted Qudsiya as my wife. 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Right, by all sign, but we didn't give it to you beforehand. You could take it and run away before the nikah. Now you can take it. 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Do you accept Razahna Mullah in your marriage as your wife? Say, I've accepted Razahna as my wife. Barakallahu lakuma, baraka alaykuma, wa jama'a baynakuma fiha. That's simple and easy nikah is. After that, whatever we do is all what we buy for ourselves. But otherwise, nikah is simple. Meher, witnesses, and majma and a congregation like this, which is ready-made. And after that, if Allah tabaraka wa ta'ala gives the tawfiq, then the person makes some walima. Finish, simple and easy. We make things difficult where so much of planning is required and so much of effort goes into it and so much of wastage of hard-earned money. Otherwise, nikah is that simple and easy. May Allah tabaraka wa ta'ala accept all these nikahs, unite the hearts of the grooms and the wives. Allah tabaraka wa ta'ala put love, affection, compassion, mercy between their hearts. Give tawfiq to both parties to fulfill the rights of each other. Unite the hearts of the family members and make these marriages the means of pious and righteous children coming into this world. Allah ta'ala must protect them from all the fitnas that we are now going through. Allahumma salli ala Sayyidina Muhammad wa ala ali Sayyidina Muhammad wa barik wa sallim. 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brothers, our sisters listening over the receivers, and also all Channel Islam listeners. Nikahs have been taking place in this masjid and other masajid and other places which we have been attending. And all the time we listen to these ayat of the Quran Sharif, we listen to this hadith of Nabi alayhi salatu wasalam, and many bayans and waaz and nasihats have been given with regards to marriage, the virtues of nikah, how it should be undertaken, what kind of a choice the bride must make or the groom must make, all the details that go with it, walima and everything else, it is discussed. But unfortunately we know that in many places around the globe, many homes, there's nothing but World War III and World War IV. People sometimes say that these things should not be discussed on the occasion of a nikah, because it is the occasion of a happiness, occasion of rejoicing. So therefore we make it very clear that we are not referring to the marriages that are taking place in this masjid now. But it is necessary to bring certain things to the attention of the congregation. Therefore many of these things are even repeated, so that we take some lessons. Nabi alayhi salatu wasalam is reported to have said that Qiyamah will not come, the last day of the world will not come, until a person will pass by a qabr, he'll pass by a grave. And after passing by the grave, he will return to the grave, and then addressing the person in the grave. Now of course that person is not listening. But there he says, Ya laytani kuntu makana sahiba hadha al-qabr. How I wish that I was in this grave, instead of this person being in this grave. This person who is in this grave, he says, this is in a much better state. How I wish I was in his place. Then Nabi alayhi salatu wasalam says that this was not going to be for deen purposes. Laysa bi deen, balil bala. He says, it's not going to be some kind of a habit that this person had, one of the meanings of deen, habit. There's not a habit that this person had, that every now and again used to go to some graveyard, pass, and after that come back to the grave. It is a bala, it's a test, or it is some kind of difficulty and musibat and pareshani that has come upon this person. Some kind of difficulty which this person cannot bear anymore, and therefore he really desires that I was dead, and under the surface of the earth, than being on top of the surface of the earth. And says it's, and the second meaning that has been given, that it's not because the person was having difficulty in practicing upon his deen, because some people who are practicing upon their deen, especially those people who are entering into the fold of Islam, we Muslims haven't got the mahol and the environment in our homes that is conducive to practicing Islam. We don't even have in our lives that kind of akhlaq, that kind of character, that kind of generosity, kindness, sincerity, honesty, truthfulness. Now all these qualities of a Muslim which is to attract others into the fold of Islam, unfortunately there's a great deficiency in our lives. So even when people accept Islam and come into our homes, they find nothing different. In fact, many of the friends that they befriend, those friends are also on drugs, on drink, on wine, women, and everything else. Then what kind of impression we are going to set on that revert to Islam, who has come into the fold of Islam? But then there are some reverts who are 100% better than us, and they want to practice on Islam. They want to practice on Islam. So they find some kind of difficulty because we haven't created that environment. In Madina Sharif, if a person had accepted Islam, as soon as he came in there, he was feeling comfortable. He was feeling at home there amongst those people. To practice was not difficult at all, because every companion of Nabi alayhi salatu wasalam was 100% practicing Muslim. So now here what happens is the person finds it extremely difficult to practice. So here one of the meanings, that it is not because of deen, or even any person, whether he is not even a revered, but it's not because of deen that this person is desirous of being under the surface of the earth, then being on top of it. And the third thing is that this person, it is because of his wealth, his property, or his family life, or something that has been terribly shattered, as we know when everything collapsed in Dubai and many other parts of the world recently. How many people who lost billions, especially, and millions, many of them committed suicide. That means they just couldn't take it. It was so terrible for them. So here Nabi alayhi salatu wasalam is saying it is going to be a bala, a test that is going to come, and we can see that it has already come. That there are so many homes where because the marriages are not working for whatever reason. And remember that Allah tabaraka wa ta'ala, He is the one who is interceding on behalf of the wives. Like if somebody intercedes, if the president of the country intercedes on behalf of somebody, or the king of a country intercedes on behalf of somebody, we consider that something great, that he is interceding, he is asking, please be good to this person, please do this to this. Allah Ta'ala is saying, وَعَاشِرُوهُنَّ بِالْمَعْرُوفِ. Allah Ta'ala is interceding, deal in an equitable manner, nicely, kindly. Display your akhlaq, your character, your moral, your behavior. Let there be the akhlaq of Nabi alayhi salatu wasalam, that irrespective of how many battles and wars and jihad he had to participate in, and the amount of worry and concern that he had for the ummah at large that was going to come until the day of Qiyamah, in fact. Nabi alayhi salatu wasalam, there was not a moment in his life that there was no worry and no concern and no fikr. But yet Hazrat Aisha radiallahu ta'ala, and this now you have heard 120 times, but I will go on repeating if it comes to my mind at a particular time. Hazrat Aisha radiallahu ta'ala anha, his beloved wife, she says, never ever did it happen that Nabi alayhi salatu wasalam entered the house but there was no smile on his face. Never. We say we entered the house, that time I had a lot of business worries, I had a lot of other financial problems and worries. And then that person took off with me, and that person said this to me, and that person said that to me. So all that worries were on my head. And therefore I came inside the house and I

sometimes sweep, the greatest after Allah tabaraka wa ta'ala, and does not feel ashamed at all. There's no shame in that. Mulla Ali Qari Rahmatullah Alayhi says, فَإِنَّ حَقِيقَةَ الْحَيَا أَنَّ مَوْلَاكَ لَا يَرَاكَ حَيْثُ نَحَاكَ. That is real haya and shame, that Allah Ta'ala must not find us in a place that He is displeased with. Whichever place Allah Ta'ala has prohibited us to be in, we must not be in those places. Look at last night, where our people were. So we say about shame, shame, we say this is the real shame. That if the person is found in those places which Allah Ta'ala and His Nabi alayhi salatu wasalam are displeased with, then that is shameless behavior of the person. For he is going to use nothing but the ni'mats and gifts of Allah Ta'ala. Whoever, wherever they went and engaged in any kind of sin, whether it was adultery, fornication, listening to music, or whether they were in all other kinds of haram establishment, discos, cinemas, theatres, wherever they were. If any kind of enjoyment they got in that, it was because of some ni'mat and gift of Allah Ta'ala which they were using. Either it was the ears with which they were listening, or it was the tongue with which they were speaking, or it was the eyes with which they were seeing. Take a blind person and say, tell him now, look at all the beautiful faces that are in this disco or in this hall here, or in this dance club here. Look at all the pretty faces. Can that person see? What a great ni'mat Allah tabaraka wa ta'ala gave us of the sight. How many times I have mentioned that the blind person will get great rewards in the akhirat and in the hereafter. Some wazin of Nabi alayhi salatu wasalam was also blind. Some companions of his were blind. And many people in the ummah of Nabi alayhi salatu wasalam, great, great people, pious, righteous, they went blind in the latter age because of their extensive reading and other reasons. So they are not going to be in any case blameworthy. They're going to get great rewards. I'm not talking about that. All I'm saying is that this sight which Allah tabaraka wa ta'ala gave to us, ask any blind person that what is the color of this garment, what is the color of this carpet, what is the color of the paint on the wall. The person cannot differentiate between blue, red, green, yellow and black, nothing. The person cannot see the face of his wife, whether she is pretty or ugly, he cannot see. Therefore they say one woman, she was married to a blind person. So she told the husband, she said, how I wish that you had sight so that you could see how pretty a woman I am. So she said, yes, I know. You must be very pretty because that's why they left you for me. So the person cannot see colors. He cannot drive on the road. In other words, whatever we are going to do to commit some sin, we're going to use a ni'mat and bounty of Allah Ta'ala. Without that, a person cannot commit sin. So isn't that a shameless thing? If a person has given, I always give this example, if a husband has to give the wife a mink shawl, and with that mink shawl, which she should have all put on her shoulders and looked attractive for the husband, she takes the mink shawl and puts black polish and polishes a black shoe. Will the husband ever give her another mink shawl? Or if it is a boot she is wearing, he is going to boot her out of the house. That is this why I gave you this black mink shawl. These ni'mats of Allah tabaraka wa ta'ala, the eyes, the ears, the tongue, the hands, the feet, the heart, the mind, are these ni'mats not even the value of that mink shawl? Look at the prices that people are paying for parts of the bodies. Therefore look at the racket that is being rung around the world for spare parts. Like how cars have spare parts, like that's human spare parts. So therefore Allah tabaraka wa ta'ala, Nabi alayhi salatu wasalam says, some great bala has come upon this person in his worldly life. Not that he's a pious person and is having difficulty in practicing because of his worldly life. Otherwise, as far as difficulty, tests and trials are concerned, it came most on the Anbiya alayhi salatu wasalam, then the Sahaba radiallahu anhu majma'in, of course the greatest on our Nabi alayhi salatu wasalam. So that will come, but Allah Ta'ala will still give them a kind of sukoon in their hearts, tranquility, peace and happiness and satisfaction that it is coming from my Allah. If I am trying to do whatever has to be done, then this is a test and a trial. And Allah Ta'ala Himself will then assist this person in that test and trial. Again, that example is a new audience. The examinations recently were written by our students. Now if a paper was very difficult and the student is stumped, as we say, and the invigilator is passing by, he says, what's the problem? He says, this examination question is very, very difficult. So he says, I set the paper, you put your hand into my hand, I will write the answer for you. Will it be difficult after that?

0: That's all, I will then write the answer for the person if he sends the difficulty in spite of this person's piety and taqwa. So this marriage is a sacred institution. It is not a joke. Again, what must I do? It comes to my mind what I mentioned a few weeks ago in one of the nikahs. And it is a beautiful thing if we only take lesson from it. That because of marriages and nikahs taking place in abundance in our families and in our society, we no more regard it as some kind of ibadat, some kind of worship. We say that it is a customary thing that you get married. Yet we know that no matter which government of the world, but if a person is a Muslim and is a believer in Allah Ta'ala and is Rasul Sallallahu Alaihi Wasallam, and he says, now you take this woman and go with her wherever you wish to, but don't make nikah. Will that person ever take that woman? It can be the military might of America, but this person, if he's forced, then still in his heart it will be that I'm not married to this woman. So look at the law of Allah Tabaraka wa Ta'ala. It is only that law and it is only that proposal and acceptance. Nakahtuha wa qabiltuha, I accept her in my marriage in the presence of witnesses with some mehr. And then now this person, with that woman whom he was a total stranger, now they become so close that they share, they care, they love everything Allah Tabaraka wa Ta'ala made halal. So this is an ibadat, it is not just a joke, it is not just something that's customary practice. So namaz is an ibadat, we always ask masail, what is the masla of namaz? Now at this moment in time, we have to face the qibla and make our namaz. That's the masla of namaz. But if a person says that, no, this is a customary thing, we always make namaz, so what does it matter now if I face in the other direction? Because the 2010 World Cup is going to take place in towards a certain stadium. The stadium is in that direction. And I'm a football fan. So what's if I make my namaz in that direction? Will it ever be valid? So in namaz, our ruku, our sajda, our tilawat and everything, we follow a pattern. In our fasting, we say from dawn to sunset, even if it's 2 minutes left before sunset, no person of the weakest iman is prepared to open his fast. Because that's the hukam of Allah Ta'ala. In the same way, when the person is giving zakat, then we want to know who must we give zakat to. What is the nisab of zakat? Our brothers, sisters, family members eligible for zakat. Now all the details we find out. When we go for hajj, look at the classes that are held and conducted. Why? Because it's ibadat. We say it's an ibadat. So is nikah not also an ibadat? How many classes did we have or that we attended or how many kitabs we read? How much of masail did we find out? Yet in nikah also, this farz, wajib, sunnat, and even those people who are short-fused, that every little thing and their fuse shorten. They spark very quickly. They've got no control over their anger. They are full of anger and full of emotion. And they know with certainty that if they have to marry because of their drug habit or some other habit that they've got, and they are short-fused, then they are going to do injustice to that wife. Then it is not permissible for that person to marry. Just like other masail we have, here also this person will be told it's not permissible for you to marry. Keep fast and break your desires. Because you are going to cause problem. So there's masail there. So this nikah also is an ibadat. And it is one of those unique ibadat. As the Shah Muhammad Yaqub Sahib Mujaddidi Rahmatullah Alayh, he had mentioned it very briefly, and as the Shaykh Abul Hasan Rahmatullah Alayh explained it. So what he said, as Shah Muhammad Yaqub Sahib Rahmatullah Alayh, he said there are two things that we have just taken for granted in these days. And although they were ibadat, but we have reduced them to nothing but customary practice and habit. One of it is eating and drinking. Our eating and drinking was an ibadat. If the person makes the right niyat that I'm eating and drinking so that I get strength in my body, I get good health, then I can go and earn halal livelihood, I can fulfill the rights of the wives, the children, I can serve the poor, the needy, the destitute. I can do so much of things if I've got good health. So therefore, I'm eating the right kinds of food and I'm bringing strength into my body. So now that was an ibadat. But for us, it became like eating and drinking. Any part of the day, like our animals graze, they don't make niyat. Have you heard all the cows and goats and sheep and cattle all standing and making some niyat for ibadat? So like that, we have just taken it down to that level where we don't make any kind of niyat. And yet niyat was an intention of the heart, that's all. It doesn't take a few seconds to just think in the mind that, Ya Allah, I'm eating, give me strength in my body and make me use it in the correct way, the way that's pleasing to you and your Nabi alayhi salatu wasalam, according to deen and sharia, that's ibadat. And the second thing he said is nikah. Now if we have to ponder and look deep into this nikah, it is such a kind of ibadat that from the time that it takes place, there's no end to it. Unless of course the person divorces or something of that kind, there's no end to the ibadat. At all times he's in ibadat. This nikah ibadat doesn't end. The moment the person said, I accept her in my marriage, they are now husband and wife. Now if the niyat was right that we want to protect ourselves from sin, from haram, we want to safeguard our chastity, we want to develop taqwa in our lives, we do not want to go to the wrong places, we do not want to use this passion that Allah Ta'ala has given in any kind of haram. If the person makes that niyat and he also follows in that pattern, not that he made that niyat and after that he's going all to the wrong places, going on the porn sites, going here, going there, and after that he's got no control, unnatural urges, and then he wants to go and commit zina. But I'm talking about the person who makes that niyat. So now he is in ibadat all the time. Namaz we make Allahu Akbar, when we make Assalamu alaikum wa rahmatullah, the namaz has ended. The ibadat of that namaz has ended. Fasting, we begin with dawn, and after that when sun sets, then we make iftar, and that ibadat of fast has ended. Zakat, we do some calculation, and then we give that zakat to somebody, and that ibadat of zakat has ended. Hajj, we put on the ihram, and we make all the tawaf, ziyarat, tawaf and ibadat, we go Mina, Arafat, Muzdalifah, and whatever has to be done. When we make tawaf al-wida, or the last rite of hajj, then the hajj ibadat has ended. Now nobody who went for Hajj this year can say we are still in making Hajj. It has ended. The same with all other ibadat and worship, it ends. This is one ibadat that never ends. The person is sleeping is in ibadat. The person gets up is in ibadat. The person goes to earn halal livelihood for the wife and for the children. He is in ibadat. The person is talking cheerfully to his wife, he is in ibadat. In fact, in namaz, we have to remain silent many a times behind the imam. But there, the person, if he remains silent all the time, we will say he's not fulfilling the right of the wife, he's not fulfilling the terms of ibadat. He must now talk to the wife. Cheerfully, he must talk. He must discuss matters which are of mutual concern, which are general matters. Don't think because we've got high qualifications and degrees, and I'm Mufti Sahib, and I'm Haji Sahib, and I've got engineering degree, and I've got a medicine degree, I'm a philosopher, I'm a scientist, so now how can I come down to the level of my wife and talk? Look at Nabi alayhi salatu wasalam. He's even telling stories to his wife. The Nabi of Allah tabaraka wa ta'ala, read in the books of Hadith Sharif. There's a lengthy Hadith Sharif there. He's telling a story to his wife about, now what a beautiful story he tells. There's no time to go into all that. Nabi alayhi salatu wasalam with his wives, he was extremely good and kind. Nobody could have found a better husband than Rasul-e-Pak sallallahu alayhi wa sallam. That is the kind of husbands we have to be. Our children, they're looking at our fights and quarrels and arguments, they're developing hatred in their hearts for the parents. Many young girls don't want to get married anymore because of the abuse that they have seen by the fathers of the mothers. And sometimes it is the other way around. Now that is where we have to even make some kind of jihad in this nikah. There's some part of namaz, there's some part of fasting, there's some part of hajj, there's some part of jihad also in this nikah. The person has to exercise control. There's no shouting, screaming and dancing and jumping and fighting and beating and abusing. Definitely those wives will say sometimes certain things which may cause some kind of irritation, agitation. But what about our business houses where when the customer is a very valued customer, how many times we say must tolerate? The customer must always tolerate because this person is a very valued customer. He has come with big money in his pocket. So we must not lose this customer. Hasn't the wife come with a great value? She is a protection of our iman. She is a protection of our iman. Is our iman of lesser value than that customer? Therefore, the Umar radiallahu ta'ala, on one occasion, his wife was taking off with him. Somebody came to the door bringing some complaint about his wife. And then he heard Hazrat Umar's wife taking off with him. And Hazrat Umar radiallahu anhu was such a person that everybody feared him, even the emperors feared him. But with his wife, that's how soft. And then he explained that why he was not responding. So if they have to say something, then we must be rijal. We must be men. We don't have to be little children losing our tempers all the time. As I said, so many children are affected because of these fights. One young girl, 9 year, 10 year old, she had written some time back. And she said, I make dua that my father and mother and myself, we must be in the same car and get hit, smashed against some truck and all die. I can't see my mother and father quarreling the way they're carrying on. This is the kind of love we build up in the hearts of our children. But remember that most of these things are because of our disobedience of Allah Ta'ala, then Allah Ta'ala takes away that love from the heart of the wife or the husband. Sometime from the husband's heart, sometime from the wife's heart. Of course, the one who is innocent will get rewarded. In the akhirah, there's great reward. Even in this world, there's great reward. So many women have been divorced for no fault of theirs. It was the bad habits of the husband. And sometimes it's the bad habits of the wife that there has been a divorce. So the husband will get rewarded for that. A person with 6 children. And then suddenly after 6 children, then he says, in Karachi this happened. After 6 children, then he says, that my mother made a big mistake selecting this woman for my wife. In other words, he's trying to say she should have put number 11 glasses and checked. After 6 children, he realized that mother made a mistake. He said, I'm going to divorce her and then I'm going to marry a pretty woman, because he was already involved with another woman. So much of explanation was given to him, he wouldn't listen. He married. He divorced this wife and he married. Kisko batate hum apni majbooriya, dekh ke reh gaye janebe asma. As if that wife's heart was crying and she said, who must I express this deep-hearted grief of mine to? I can only look at the heavens and say, oh Allah, you are witness to this injustice of this husband of mine. He married that woman. Within 1 month he had a stroke. That wife left him and ran away too. Then on his bed after that he's urinating and passing stool and screaming and shouting, nobody at his assistance. Zulm and injustice Allah tabaraka wa ta'ala doesn't tolerate. Kufr and shirk Allah ta'ala still tolerates. Look at the kuffar, mushrikeen, Allah is giving them so much still. Akhirat, he will deal with them. But injustice, whether the person is a Muslim or is non-Muslim, sooner or later Allah ta'ala will come to the person's assistance. He will come to his assistance. So therefore this nikah, which is an ibadat, it continues. The person is sleeping, is in ibadat, is drinking, is in ibadat, is eating, is in ibadat, is talking cheerfully to his wife, is in ibadat, he's having intimacy with his wife, is ibadat. So the Sahaba asked, Ya Rasulullah sallallahu alayhi wa sallam, how can intimacy with the wife be ibadat? He said, if this person had to go and do the same thing somewhere where it was haram for him, I'm just giving you explanation, then would it not have been a sin? He said, yes, it would have been a sin. So he said, then this, how can there be no sawab on this? Look at Allah Ta'ala's fairness and justice. Talking cheerfully, smiling, discussing general matters, helping, assisting, everything about it. So much so that when the person now dies, then in the akhirat, in Jannat also, it will be the same wife again will reunite with him, with whom they lived happily. Here Allah Ta'ala will unite them there too. هُمْ وَأَزْوَاجُهُمْ فِي ظِلَالٍ عَلَى الْأَرَائِكِ مُتَّكِئُونَ. So many ayat of the Quran Sharif, read them. So therefore we have to understand that this is a great ibadat. And if it is an ibadat, then we have to find out masail of ibadat. Just as we find out about namaz, roza, zakat and hajj, we have to find out about this nikah also. What are the rights of the wife? What are the rights of the mother-in-law? What are the rights of the father-in-law? Therefore my Shaykh say that we must always consider the mother-in-law and father-in-law as also fathers and mothers. That just as we have a father and mother, we must say now we've got 2 fathers, 2 mothers. And the wife must consider the same. She must think, just as I have a father and mother, now my mother-in-law and father-in-law are as good as my father and mother. The husbands also have to be very careful. They must not think that now that we have got the wife under control, who is going to ask us any questions? I've got a lot of money, I've got authority, I've got power, I've got contact in high positions, I can beat her, I can do anything. We don't have any kind of contact with Allah tabaraka wa ta'ala, then it is disaster. Can we challenge Allah tabaraka wa ta'ala's might? What will all these contacts help then? So therefore they must treat each other. The parents must, or the husband's parents, her in-laws, father-in-law, mother-in-law, they must treat her like a daughter. And on the other side, she must treat them like mother and father. If both ways works, according to Sharia, there can never be any arguments, problems. There will be always some arguments. I always say it must be like a 3-minute boiled egg. Don't allow it to boil more than that. An argument must not last more than 3 minutes. And I gave one friend of mine and many other friends also. So the moment she says something which irritates and agitates, then take out a notebook, say, write quote number 555, quote number 963, depends how many quotes she already gave you. Malfuzat, make nakal of malfuzat. Finish, she'll laugh, you laugh, and it's all over. But your malfuzat book will fill up very fast. In other words, make the home jannat on earth, jannat on earth. What is the purpose? Because if husband and wife are fighting, that home is jahannam and hellfire on earth. I make sincere, deep-hearted dua that all those whose nikahs took place now and everybody else who is married, Allah tabaraka wa ta'ala unite the hearts of the husbands and wives. Allah ta'ala give them the tawfiq to fulfill the rights of each other. Allah tabaraka wa ta'ala make us all His and He must become ours. If He is happy with us, then He will put happiness into our hearts. Then we will be like living in gardens on this earth. And if He is not happy with us, then we'll have everything in the world. But our home life will be absolutely restless. Everything on the... A woman once said, and I can't forget that. She says, Maulana, if you have to look at my house, it's like a palace. If you have to look at the gold, silver and everything else that I possess, it's unreal. I have everything, and if you have to look at beauty, I'm a beautiful woman. But my husband is involved with another woman. She doesn't even have that beauty that I have. In the home, which is supposed to be a palace, but it is like Jahannam. It is like prison for me because of this illicit relationship of his. Comes in the morning, 2 o'clock, 3 o'clock, sometimes doesn't come for days. So now she has everything, but she doesn't have anything. Therefore, one of the cricketers' nikah in this masjid. Then I said, what we must do, that normally in cricket, this is what they want to do. That the opposition, you want to bowl them out, stump them out, catch them out, throw them out, shoot them out, do anything as long as you get them out. So you must play on the same side of the team with your wife. Sometime your best friend can drop a catch on your same side. Your best friend, he drops a catch. And yet they were struggling to get those people out. Now what do you do? At that time do you go look for the bat and bash his head? You'll put some frown on the forehead and after that you'll say, whatever it is my friend. He didn't do it purposely, he didn't do it intentionally, he dropped the catch, what happened? Finish. So like that, if the wife has to make some mistake, say, well, she is my wife. She has been so good and kind and loyal and she has done so much for me. Then what is there if I also have to go the extra mile? And who is going to be happy in the end of the day? We ourselves. May Allah tabaraka wa ta'ala bless them with the best of dunya, the best of akhirat. جس سے ہیں آپ خوش اس جہاں میں وہ شب و روز ہے گلستاں میں دیکھ کر میرے اشک ندامت دیکھ کر میرے اشک ندامت ہے رحمت کی 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Of course tests and trials will come for the pious, righteous and Allah wallahs and everybody. But in that test and trial also Allah Ta'ala will give them sukoon. وآخر دعوانا
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but in any case, we are discussing this story of Hazrat Yusuf alayhi salatu wa salam and taking lessons from the many things that happened in his life. Allah tabaraka wa ta'ala related this story of Hazrat Yusuf alayhi salatu wa salam in great detail. No other story of any other Nabi has been related in the detail that we find the story of Hazrat Yusuf alayhi salatu wasalam in just one surah. So as far as the background is concerned, you are well aware that Hazrat Yusuf alayhi salatu wasalam was then put into prison, and in prison there were two prisoners with him. They had dreams. Hazrat Yusuf alayhi salatu wasalam interpreted their dreams. One of them was released as Hazrat Yusuf alayhi salatu wasalam had interpreted. And then after some time, the king had a dream. Hazrat Yusuf alayhi salatu wasalam had asked the prisoner who was released that he must mention him to the king. In other words, that he is innocent and he is in prison. He is languishing there for no sin that he had committed. But Allah subhanahu wa ta'ala does not want any kind of favor to come upon the Nabi of Allah subhanahu wa ta'ala. This person could have bragged that I was the one that who caused or who was instrumental in the release of Hazrat Yusuf alayhi salatu wasalam. So Allah ta'ala made it such that this person forgot. However, Allah ta'ala creates his own conditions and brings about such situations which become totally beneficial to the person who is suffering. You must keep in mind that all these sufferings are nothing but tests. It's not a question of any kind of punishment or azab.
Unfortunately, the moment we see somebody suffering, straight away we conclude, this person must be a very, very sinful person to be suffering like that. But we should not attribute that piety and taqwa to ourselves. I am talking about others, we should think that they are being tested. فَلَا تُزَكُّوا أَنفُسَكُمْ هُوَ أَعْلَمُ بِمَنِ اتَّقَى. This piety, this tazkiyah, it is essential. The tazkiyah, to make one's own tazkiyah, or to have one's tazkiyah made, because you can't make your own tazkiyah. It is in the sohbat of Rasulullah sallallahu alaihi wasallam that the sahaba kiram had their tazkiyah made. The tabi'in had their tazkiyah made in the sohbat and company of the sahaba kiram. And the tabi'in had it made in the company of the tabi'in. And from that time onwards, up till Qiyamah, that is Allah tabaraka wa ta'ala's usul. That is the adat. Therefore in the Quran Sharif also, when we say, اِهْدِنَا الصِّرَاطَ الْمُسْتَقِيمِ, we are asking Allah tabaraka wa ta'ala for the right path, for the straight path, for sirat mustaqim. So immediately after that is sirat al-ladhina an'amta alayhim, the path of those whom you have blessed. That means you will have to find people who have been blessed with treading on this path, which we term as the sirat mustaqim. We will not be able to get it from the kitabs. From the kitabs you will get the knowledge of sirat mustaqim. But how to be on sirat mustaqim, Allah tabaraka wa ta'ala has got rijal. Therefore we find in the Quran Sharif that who are those people that Allah tabaraka wa ta'ala has blessed? An'ama Allahu alayhim minan nabiyyin was-siddiqin was-shuhada was-salihin. So the Anbiya alayhimus salatu wassalam, the Siddiqeen, the Shuhada, and the righteous and the pious. Now these are the people that Allah tabaraka wa ta'ala has blessed. They are those whom Allah ta'ala has favored. So the person who wants to be on sirat mustaqim, then he will have to follow the path of these people. So here also, Allah tabaraka wa ta'ala, He creates the condition in the life of Hazrat Yusuf alayhi salatu wasalam. All these things that happened right from the time that he was taken away under false pretenses, that they were taking him just to have some kind of a picnic in our language, but their plotting and planning was that they will try to put him away in a well, or they will get him banished to some place. They will come back and make up all kinds of stories. And they were trying to get rid of Hazrat Yusuf alayhi salatu wasalam due to their jealousy, which was intense. So all those tests and trials that he went through, there couldn't be anything more difficult after that than languishing in prison. The one who was staying in a palace, because his the Aziz of Misr had told his wife that must take good care of him. He was purchased as a slave, but they were told not to give him that treatment that a slave is given. He must be given an honorable treatment. So one minute the person is staying in a palace, and then due to this false allegation, due to the scandal, and due to this false accusation, Hazrat Yusuf alayhi salatu wasalam is now in a prison. And not for 1 year or 2 years, according to some 7 years, according to some about 10 years. Now 10 years in the prison of those days, those prisons, they didn't give them fish and rice and chicken and everything to eat, and they didn't give them television viewing, and they didn't give them all sporting activities, and they give them a holiday inn inside there. Nowadays there are many prisons in America, Europe and other parts of the world, and even in South Africa, where the prisoners, some of them, they are far more comfortable being in there than being outside. Although a prison is a prison. But in those days the prisons were terrible.
And even up till now, in many Middle Eastern countries and other parts of the world, they have terrible, terrible conditions in the prisons. Now here, Nabi of Allah Tabaraka wa Ta'ala, he is languishing in prison. So is Allah Tabaraka wa Ta'ala not powerful, almighty? Does Allah Ta'ala not have the power to have Hazrat Yusuf alayhi salatu wasalam out of the prison the very first day? Allah Ta'ala could have shaken the palace of the king. Allah Ta'ala could have destroyed those people who made those false accusations. But we can't understand these type of things that happen in the life of the Anbiya alayhi salatu wasalam, the life of the companions of the Prophet sallallahu alayhi wasalam, and the life of the pious and the righteous people. We can't really understand that why they are made to go through these type of tests and trials, which are very, very difficult and severe. The reason for that is Allah Tabaraka wa Ta'ala wants to show the world that look at these servants of mine, that irrespective of what happens and what comes, but they stay steadfast. They do not in any way deviate from the straight path. Allah Tabaraka wa Ta'ala tests them, but then gives them such kind of rewards, not only in the akhirat but even in this world many a times, that people then have to believe that all these were the planning of Allah Tabaraka wa Ta'ala. All these tests and trials were the planning of Allah Tabaraka wa Ta'ala, and it was not that he was annoyed or displeased in any way. And again, in this discussion of this whole story of Hazrat Yusuf alayhi salatu wasalam, we have to keep in mind that Nabi alayhi salatu wasalam is being given a lot of consolation. That Anbiya alayhi salatu wasalam of the past, they also went through difficult tests and trials in their lives, but they were still close to Allah tabaraka wa ta'ala. Allah ta'ala was not displeased with them in any way. So therefore you too should not think that Allah Ta'ala has become displeased. Allah Tabaraka wa Ta'ala is sending all these tests and trials. But the time will come when Makkah Sharif will be conquered, and you will be the one who will be commanding, and you will be the one who will be solely in charge after that of making the decision with regards to those people that will be folding their hands before you, asking for mercy and forgiveness. If Nabi alayhi salatu wasalam had wished, he would have ordered that all of them must be put to the sword, because they were thirsty for his blood and they left no stone unturned in causing him great amount of difficulty, hardship and problems. But Nabi alayhi salatu wasalam said, I say the same thing that Hazrat Yusuf alayhi salatu wasalam, my brother, said, that la tasriba alaykum al-yawm. No revenge today. May Allah Ta'ala forgive you. Nabi alayhi salatu wasalam forgave them. So this dream that this king had, this person who was released, who was in prison at one time with Yusuf alayhi salatu wasalam, but he was released and he had become the cupbearer again of the king. He was also there when the king invited the people of knowledge and learning to interpret his dream. But those people made it very clear that we don't have the knowledge, and also that your dream seems to be nothing but confusing and very, very muddled, and there doesn't seem to be anything clear in your dream, and such kinds of dreams don't really require any kind of interpretation. Then this person who had been in prison with Yusuf alayhi salatu wasalam, the cupbearer, he recalled that Yusuf alayhi salatu wasalam is in prison still, and he had interpreted his dream, so therefore he would be the right person to interpret this dream of the king. Just if you recall, the dream of the king was that he had seen in the dream that there were 7 fat cows and they were being eaten by 7 lean cows. Now what would have been sensible to dream was that the lean ones were being eaten by the fat ones. But there's 7 fat cows being eaten by 7 lean ones.
and 7 ears of grain which were green, and 7 others which were dry. Now this was his dream. So if we have to go, as they say, literally, then somebody would have just interpreted the dream of that king, as many, many women folk and many other people in our times, men folk also, that the moment somebody relates a dream, they just go by the outward and come to some kind of a conclusion and interpret the dream, which is a very wrong and incorrect thing to do. It is not everybody's kettle of fish to interpret dreams. But I mentioned many times that we must not give too much of importance to dreams. Dreams have become so important in the lives of people that they forget their life and they only think of the dreams. Whereas what we must really worry about is our life. And even if there was something in the dream, it will be just an indicator, that's all, something that is going to happen. So if they had been told about this dream, they would have said, you must be very, very careful, that you must just separate the lean cows from the fat cows, because someday these lean cows, due to terrible hunger, they will just try to devour the fat cows, because the fat cows have got more beef. That's what they would have interpreted. So in any case, this person, he said that, I know of somebody that can interpret this dream. Send me to the prison and allow me the opportunity of relating your dream to the one who is in prison, Hazrat Yusuf alayhi salatu wasalam. And then when he interprets that dream, then I can come back and convey to you that what he has said. Now here also it has been mentioned that this person, he knows that he was supposed to be mentioning Hazrat Yusuf alayhi salatu wasalam to the king, but he didn't do that. And another 7 years went by. Now he could have told the king that, I know of somebody in prison and you are the king, so therefore it does not require great effort. All you have to do is call him here to the court and he will interpret your dream. But they say that this nafs of a person, how the person wants some kind of recognition, we have to be so sharp and so careful. Our nafs is a great enemy of ours. Now in this also there is a great lesson. That this person could have just told the king that there is Yusuf alayhi salatu wasalam in the prison, call him here, ask him to interpret your dream, and after that release him. But he wanted that recognition, that no, I must be sent to the prison, I will go and talk to him, I will listen to him, what he has to say about this dream. And then when he gives me the interpretation, then I will come back to you, and then I will relate it to you. Now all this is what we term as that nafsaniyat. That the person wants favors from the king, he wants to be recognized by the king as a person who has done him a great favor. And he knows that if the king recognizes this favor of his, then he will give him a lot of gifts, or he will give some position, or he will give him some kind of recognition, or he may even give him some kind of an award. So therefore he says, send me to the prison and I will go and discuss with him, and I will go and relate your dream to him, and then I will come back and I will relate it to you. So it is mentioned that we should be very, very careful about this also, that when we are trying to do somebody a favor, then at that time we should not have our own matlab and our own aghraz and nafsani, as they call it. That means that we must not be motivated by the nafs to do something for the purpose of self-recognition. The person wants to be recognized, the person wants to show that I did this favor. I am the one that does this and does that for so and so. I am the one that is the one responsible for that person's rental and light and water and other arrangements. I am the one that takes care of that widow and of that orphan and of that destitute. I am the one that is running that madrasa and that masjid and that institution. I pay the salaries of all the staff. Now this is something that is in the hearts of a lot of people, and the main reason for there being no barakat in our institution, one of it is this, where there is no sincerity or ikhlas. The whole issue is
the person himself wishes to be recognized. Therefore we have to be very, very careful when it comes to the promptings of our nafs. Sometimes it comes in the garb of piety. Shaitan is too shrewd. He is not going to tell the pious person, go and take a cup of wine. He is not going to tell the pious person or the mudarris at a madrasa or the Shaykhul Hadith at a Darul Uloom or the girls at an institution of deen or the boys at an institution of deen that you must go and take a cup of wine or go and eat pork. Shaitan knows they'll never do that. So therefore Shaitan will come in different ways. Sometimes he will put up fronts of deen before the person, but in reality it is to mislead the person, bring about a problem or create a weakness in the person's ikhlas, and then destroy all the noor and barakat of whatever deeni activity it would have been. So this dream was seen, so the person went and he addressed Hazrat Yusuf alayhi salatu wasalam, and he said, Yusuf ayyuha siddiq, Yusuf, oh the truthful one. Which means that this person, when he reached the prison and described his intent in a manner in which first he is confessing or in fact he is recognizing the truthfulness of Yusuf alayhi salatu wasalam. Now this is again what I have mentioned many times, that whenever a person is making a call towards Islam and towards deen, then the person has to be very, very honest and very, very truthful in his life. There must be not only truthfulness in words, but even truthfulness in action. There must be sadaqat, zahir and batin. Zahiri sadaqat and batini sadaqat. You understand what I am meaning? That whatever the person is speaking, whatever the person is saying, what he is calling towards, the person must be practical. There must be truthfulness in his life. The people must see in his life. Unfortunately today we have got the ayat of the Quran Sharif on our tongues, but we do not have those ayat where they should be. The ayat of the eyes should be on the eyes. The ayat and the verses of the ears should be in the ears. The ayat of the lips and the tongue should be there. The ayat of the hands and feet should be there. Meaning that whatever Allah and His Nabi alayhi salatu wasalam have mentioned, or whatever the Quran Sharif has mentioned, with regards to the usage of the eyes, of the hands, of the feet, of the heart, of the mind, then that is where those ayat and verses should be. It should be in our lives, not only in the books and not only on our tongues. So here also look at this person, how convinced he was of the truthfulness of Hazrat Yusuf alayhi salatu wasalam, that he even calls him Ayyuha Siddiq. Oh the truthful one. Nabi alayhi salatu wasalam himself was called as Sadiq al-Amin or Saduq al-Amin. Nabi alayhi salatu wasalam was given the same title. So there are lots of similarities. We're not going into very much detail now. We want to move a little forward. So the dream was related to Yusuf alayhi salatu wasalam, that the king had seen that there were 7 fat cows and they were being eaten by 7 lean ones. And then he saw 7 ears of grain which are green and 7 others which were dry. And then after having related the dream, he said, لَعَلِّي أَرْجِعُ إِلَى النَّاسِ. Now why did he say, after having related this dream, this person said, so that I may get back to the people, لَعَلَّهُمْ يَعْلَمُونَ, so that they may know. It means that if you tell me the interpretation, then when I go back to the people and report the interpretation, then they will know that you are a person of great excellence, great expertise, great truthfulness, and of great character, and very, very high standard of morals, so that you may be released from prison. Now we do not have very much detail after that in the ayat of the Quran Sharif, and that is what the Quran Sharif does. That does not give us every little detail. Whatever is of major importance and concern, and what is of relevance, the Quran Sharif states. After that you get some explanation in the ahadith of Nabi alayhi salatu wasalam, and then there are lots of riwayat that you will get in the books of tariq and of history.
Now many of those riwayat which we get in history, then they have to be checked for their authenticity, because there are many which are called Israeli riwayats, that those were not very authentic, not very reliable. Many things are found in the Bible, many things are found in the Torah and Injil and Zabur, and many of those things were taken and put into the history books, and from the tariq it was taken as tafsir. So we have to be very careful with regards to all those things. Therefore we should limit ourselves to that which is authentic and reliable. So when this dream was told to Hazrat Yusuf alayhi salatu wasalam, then Hazrat Yusuf alayhi salatu wasalam, he said that as for the seven lean cows eating the seven fat ones, it means that the grain stored during the first 7 years will all be eaten up during those years of famine. Remaining there will be some grain needed for sowing. So he had interpreted the dream, as we had discussed I think in the earlier lesson, in which he had said that the seven fat cows and the seven green ears, they denote 7 years during which crops will grow very, very well. And then after that there's going to be 7 years of very severe drought. That was the meaning of that dream. That first there's going to be

of the cord, because it is not going to be then destroyed by the bacteria. Because when the 7 years are going to come, when there's going to be terrible drought and famine, then at that time you will need the crops, you will need the food. Now if you're not going to have anything, what are you going to eat? Then you're going to starve to death. So therefore he said that those 7 lean cows eating up the 7 fat cows, what they meant is that first there will be plentiful abundance, and after that there's going to be 7 years of severe famine. As for the 7 lean cows eating the 7 fat ones, it means that the grain stored during the first 7 years will all be eaten up during those years, except that which they were going to save for sowing. Now the dream that was given by the king, that's all there was to it. 7 years of good crops followed by 7 years of famine. But Yusuf alayhi salatu wasalam added to that. Hazrat Yusuf alayhi salatu wasalam, he added to that. That means he didn't stop at that, what the king had said. After mentioning the interpretation of the 7 lean cows devouring the 7 fat ones, then Hazrat Yusuf alayhi salatu wasalam said, ثُمَّ يَأْتِي مِن بَعْدِ ذَلِكَ عَامٌ فِيهِ يُغَاثُ النَّاسِ وَفِيهِ يَعْصِرُونَ. Hazrat Yusuf alayhi salatu wasalam, he said, after this year of drought, after those 7 years of severe drought, there will be 1 year in which you will have very good rains and crops. Now the dream was only 7 years and another 7 years. Now Hazrat Yusuf alayhi salatu wasalam is now talking about the 15th year, that in that year again there's going to be rains, there are going to be crops, and once again they are going to press the wine, and they will be, or they will be getting plentiful of all the vegetation, and everything will happen again. Now how did Yusuf alayhi salatu wasalam come to know this? It is mentioned that either it was through the customary practice of Allah tabaraka wa ta'ala, that if there was going to be 7 years of rain and production and everything else, and then 7 years of drought, so then obviously after that now there's going to be a year in which there's going to be rain and crops. Therefore Hazrat Qatada radiallahu ta'ala, he said that Sayyidina Yusuf alayhi salatu wasalam, he said he came to know about this through a revelation, being a Nabi of Allah tabaraka wa ta'ala. So he was informed that this is what was going to happen. And what was the reason for this? The reason for this was to show his excellence and his expertise, and to show that he is not any ordinary person that is in prison. He is a Nabi of Allah tabaraka wa ta'ala, and he should not be in prison. He should be one to be released, so that he can guide and direct and invite and bring people on to Sirat-e-Mustaqim. So Hazrat Yusuf alayhi salatu wasalam, he mentioned something more than what was in the dream. And the other thing is that it is mentioned that Sayyidina Yusuf alayhi salatu wasalam did not consider it sufficient to just limit himself to the interpretation of the dream. He also gave a very, very good counsel based on wisdom and good feeling, and he advised them that they should keep the extra produce that was yielded during the first 7 years within the ears of the crop of wheat, so that it may not be affected by the bacteria when old. It is borne by experience that grain while in the ears is not affected by bacteria, meaning that Yusuf alayhi salatu wasalam advised them that in the 7 years when you are going to have very good crop, then at that time the extra produce that you have, then don't take them out, don't crush it, just leave it in those ears and of the crop of the wheat, so that the bacteria may not affect it, as was the experience of the farmers at that time and even up till now. So Hazrat Yusuf alayhi salatu wasalam, by means of this extra advice and counseling, he gave us a lesson that when a person is asking for some kind of interpretation or any kind of information, one is that the person

according to the question and say, well, this is what you have asked and this is what the meaning is, or this is what the reply is, and then limit it to that and finish. And the other is that the person looks at the questioner. The person looks at the one who is doing the questioning. And then in the light of his own experience or her own experience, whatever the person found beneficial, the person found useful, the person found to be of merit and of goodness, then you add on, taking into consideration the person who is doing the questioning. In other words, teaching us what we term as affection, love and kindness for the creation of Allah Tabaraka wa Ta'ala. The person is not just doing a job where you say that how much an hour is you going to charge for the advice and for the counseling like lawyers do, and after that every extra word that you speak then is going to be so many rands. It's not that. The person must have some kind of feeling, sympathy, affection, compassion, love and mercy for the creation of Allah Tabaraka wa Ta'ala. For the creation of Allah Ta'ala is the family of Allah Ta'ala. Al-Khalqu Ya'alullah. It is the family of Allah Tabaraka wa Ta'ala. And the best person who is the best person to the family of Allah Tabaraka wa Ta'ala. Now Allah Ta'ala does not have a family like we have. But meaning that Allah Ta'ala is the one who has created. He is the one who is the Khaliq. And therefore anyone who is good to his creation, then Allah Tabaraka wa Ta'ala will love that person. If a person shows kindness to somebody's child, then the kindness is being shown to the child. The love and affection is being shown to the child. But everyone knows that the parents get more happier than the child. Parents are extremely happy that this person is showing kindness to my child and is treating this child of mine as being his child. So the parents get happier. In the same way, when we are going to show compassion, love and kindness to the creation of Allah Tabaraka wa Ta'ala, then it will be the pleasure of Allah Tabaraka wa Ta'ala because it is his creation. Allah Ta'ala did not create just for the purpose of destruction. We have become like that. Man has become like that. That we are just destroying, destroying and destroying. So much went into the creation of man. Even the birth of one child, how much has gone into that? The heavens and the earth all worked. There must have been some fruit somewhere, there must be some meat somewhere, there must be some vegetable somewhere, some fish somewhere. Something or the other, so many things that a person eats and drinks which gives him health and strength in his body. And then the person marries, and then look at all the different processes and all the different periods of time that the person goes through, and the woman, all the different stages that she goes through before she gives birth to one child. And then again look at the nourishment of the child and the growing up of the child. Now all these things went into it, the heavens and the earth, the sun, the moon, the stars and everything worked, if we have to go into detail. And then person just takes a gun and shoots the person. Little children shot and killed. Bombardment, thousands and thousands of people destroyed. So Allah Tabaraka wa Ta'ala didn't just create for the purpose of destruction. So whoever is going to show kindness, and therefore the greatest kindness that a person can show upon anybody is to give the person deen of Allah Tabaraka wa Ta'ala. Because if deen is going to come, then we are not going to have the destruction which we term as natural forces destroying. That is Allah Ta'ala's hukam. When man becomes unconcerned, negligent, indifferent, when the person becomes shameless, indecent and engages in obscene activities, then Allah Ta'ala himself decides that these people are not worthy of being given the khilafat on earth. So they must be destroyed. The tsunamis will then come. The earthquakes will take place, hailstones, gale force winds, in different ways then Allah Tabaraka wa Ta'ala will bring about the destruction. But if we give them deen and people come on to Islam and Sharia, Quran and Sunnah, then Allah Tabaraka wa Ta'ala will cause the rains to come when it is required. The crops will grow, there will be barakat in the homes, barakat in life, barakat in time.
barakat in the wealth, barakat in everything that Allah tabaraka wa ta'ala will then bless. There will be sukoon in the lives. There will be peace, happiness and tranquility. So therefore Yusuf alayhi salatu wasalam did not stop there. He said that he advised them, gave them good counsel, that keep the extra produce yielded during the first 7 years within the ears of the crop of the wheat, so that it may not be affected by the bacteria. And this is exactly what they did, and that is what helped them in the lean years that came, the 7 lean years. So that Yusuf alayhi salatu wasalam gave this interpretation, and it was expected now that Yusuf alayhi salatu wasalam will be taken out of prison. And this is what the king said, that bring him out of prison, take him out of the prison and produce him before me in this court. The king asked that now Hazrat Yusuf alayhi salatu wasalam should be released and he should come to the court. So somebody from the king's people came to the prison, and he came and he said that the king is now ordering that you should come out of prison. And it was expected again that Yusuf alayhi salatu wasalam, because of this beautiful interpretation that he had given of the dream, the king was going to give him some high position in the land, or he was going to give him some kind of recognition. Now this was coming from Allah tabaraka wa ta'ala's side. One is where the person himself seeks recognition, then that does not last. And the other is where Allah tabaraka wa ta'ala himself creates the conditions for that recognition, like in the case of Yusuf alayhi salatu wasalam. Now Allah tabaraka wa ta'ala wants to give him that honor. Allah ta'ala wants to give him that high status and position in Egypt. But Yusuf alayhi salatu wasalam does not come out of the prison. Instead of just accepting it, anybody who would have been in prison so long, he would have accepted it immediately. He would have walked out. But as Yusuf alayhi salatu wasalam said, قَالَ ارْجِعْ إِلَىٰ رَبِّكَ فَاسْأَلْهُ مَا بَالُ النِّسْوَةِ اللَّاتِي قَطَّعْنَ مَا بَالُ النِّسْوَةِ اللَّاتِي قَطَّعْنَ أَيْدِيَهُنَّ إِنَّ رَبِّي بِكَيْدِهِنَّ عَلِيمٌ. Said, go back to your Lord and ask him, what about the women who cut their hands? Surely my Lord knows their guile very well. Now what was the objective here? The objective was to find out if he still held in doubt about what had happened then, and if he is still taken to be at some fault in that matter. Meaning that as Yusuf alayhi salatu wasalam wanted to make very sure that before he comes out of prison, there must be no doubt in the people's minds that he was innocent. Now this is extremely important in the life of a person who is inviting towards the deen of Allah tabaraka wa ta'ala. Because if the people are going to have kind of doubts, if they are going to have suspicion that this person could have been involved, he could have been guilty, he could have seduced Zulaikha, he could have been the one that was committing this criminal offense, but he is being released from prison now, so forget about it, but he was guilty. Now if this kind of doubt remains in the minds of people, then there will not be that strength in the words of the person who is a da'i ila Allah. There will be always this weakness, that whenever the person is going to invite and call, then they will say that this person was guilty of a certain offense. So Hazrat Yusuf alayhi salatu wasalam, being a Nabi of Allah tabaraka wa ta'ala, so he wanted this doubt to be removed, and he wanted to clear the air. He wanted them to confess that he was not guilty and that they were the ones who were the guilty party. But then again he did not use directly Zulaikha. Again teaching us another lesson, that the king or the Aziz of Misr had been very, very kind. The Aziz of Misr had given him lodging, food, accommodation, and he had asked that he be treated kindly and in a dignified manner. So he felt that if he asks about those women who cut their hands, and if they have to say that Yusuf alayhi salatu wasalam was not guilty, and if they have to
prove or they have to accept their guilt and confirm the innocence of Yusuf alayhi salatu wasalam, then that will also clear Zulaikha. It will also make it very easy for her. But Yusuf alayhi salatu wasalam, as I said, that he did not mention Zulaikha directly. So therefore Yusuf alayhi salatu wasalam said that, go back to your Lord and ask him, Lord meaning the king, and ask him, what about the women who cut their hands? Surely my Lord, that means Allah, knows their guile very well. Now Yusuf alayhi salatu wasalam, this what he mentioned, it was obvious that now he is going to be delayed. His release was going to be delayed. He could have walked out immediately, but his release will now be delayed. They will have to go back, get those ladies and ask them, and then when they will confirm that Yusuf alayhi salatu wasalam is innocent, and it was, and Zulaikha will also mention that she was the guilty party. Now all that will take time. So Hazrat Nabi Akram sallallahu alayhi wasallam, he said that if I had been in prison for so long as Yusuf alayhi salatu wasalam had been, and then if I had been summoned for release, I would have accepted it immediately. Nabi alayhi salatu wasalam says that I would have accepted it immediately. And in one of the hadiths in Tabarani, says the patience, the forbearance and many other noble traits of his character are astonishing. Nabi alayhi salatu wasalam said that the patience, the forbearance and many other noble traits of Hazrat Yusuf alayhi salatu wasalam's character are astonishing. When he was asked to give an interpretation of the dream of the king while still being in prison, had I been in his place, I would, before giving the interpretation, place a condition that I should be taken out of the prison before I could give an interpretation of the dream. Nabi alayhi salatu wasalam says, I have to have made a condition that first release me, then after that I will give the interpretation. And again, when the emissary of the king brought in the message of his release, had I been in his place, I would have immediately started walking towards the gate of the prison. Now Qurtubi has mentioned this, but what it means is this, that we must not look at Hazrat Yusuf alayhi salatu wasalam's example and think that in our times also, if we are going to follow that example, then it will be beneficial. Nabi alayhi salatu wasalam was rahmatul lil alameen. It's not that Nabi alayhi salatu wasalam did not have that kind of forbearance and that kind of character and that kind of strong will and that kind of sabr and azm. We know Nabi alayhi salatu wasalam's whole life was full of patience and full of forbearance, and look at the difficulties and hardships that he went. But here it is for the ummah at large. Nabi alayhi salatu wasalam is teaching us a lesson, because we could misunderstand and we could say that if Hazrat Yusuf alayhi salatu wasalam did this and said this, so then that is the example that we must follow. Indeed, for the people of very very high level of taqwa and piety and forbearance, we will say that they must follow that example if they wish to. But for us, what Nabi alayhi salatu wasalam is saying is this, that if the person was, for example, in prison, and then the notice came that he is going to be released, then at that time don't make too many conditions and don't go on extending your stay, for no, because the kings of the time, we have got no trust. It's not necessary that the kings of our times, they will then extend, or they will still continue with that, the order of release. They could just withdraw it and say, this person seems to be very stubborn, just forget about it, let him languish there another couple years. So now Hazrat Yusuf alayhi salatu wasalam knew that this was not going to happen in his case. Allah Ta'ala had revealed to him. He knew. Now, whereas in our case, as I said, that the king will say, well, what, you're the only one to interpret dreams, forget about it, I'll get somebody else. And also we don't have that kind of forbearance, we do not have that kind of himmat and that kind of courage and that kind of azm and sabr, and we don't have that kind of taqwa and piety. So there are lots of stories which we will come across, but then when it comes to amal, then we must make amal according to the Quran and Sunnah, and
follow the example of Nabi alayhi salatu wasalam, follow the teachings of Rasulullah sallallahu alayhi wasalam, and we will enjoy the best of both worlds. Otherwise, if we are going to say that we want to follow that which certain sahabi of Nabi alayhi salatu wasalam did, or certain very pious buzrug did, and that might not have been a command of Allah Ta'ala. It would have been what we term as a very special hal and condition of that person. So then it was permissible for that person to do so. For example, Imam Malik Rahmatullah Ali in Medina Sharif, he never ever wore shoes. Due to the azmat of Nabi alayhi salatu wasalam, that his feet Mubarak could have walked somewhere in that area where he is going to walk with his shoes. So he did not put on shoes. When he came to toilet, he used to go right out towards the mountainside somewhere, and he avoided any kind of toilet in the center around the Masjid of Nabi alayhi salatu wasalam, whatever homes were there, or as we will say nowadays, all the hotels. He would go right out. Now nobody has made that a fatwa. Nobody said that because Imam Malik Rahmatullah Ali, and so much so that he himself did not tell to his students that because I am not wearing shoes in Medina Sharif, therefore all of you must not wear shoes. And he did not give a fatwa that every person that comes to Medina Sharif must remove his shoes before entry into Medina Sharif. How difficult life would have become. But at the same time, we express great amount of happiness and satisfaction that in the ummah of Nabi alayhi salatu wasalam, there have been such kind of people also who went to such extremes in the muhabbat and azmat of Rasulullah sallallahu alayhi wasalam. But we will not make it a fatwa for others. Now this is our weakness, that many a time there are certain things which are of azimat, meaning that if we practice upon it, we will get some rewards. But Allah Ta'ala did not make it farz. Nabi alayhi salatu wasalam did not command that we should do it in that particular manner. So if somebody is doing it, somebody is reading whole night Durud Sharif, or the person is reading 1000 rakat nafil namaz, now we won't say that that is something that every person must do. So hal is a different thing. We will go by that which is in the Quran and the Sunnah of Nabi alayhi salatu wasalam. And then if a person makes progress in that field and he reaches a hal, then he is not going to be making that as a fatwa for the rest of the ummah. So Nabi alayhi salatu wasalam saying this, that if I had been, I would have walked out, or I would have made this condition. That is for the ummah at large, that the ummah is weak, and all kinds of people there will be in the ummah. Therefore many things there are in the life of Nabi alayhi salatu wasalam which he undertook, but it was not his habit, it was not his adat. You will have him doing it once in a while just to show its permissibility. There are many ahadith like that, that just to show the permissibility of a certain thing, Nabi alayhi salatu wasalam at certain thing, or he acted in a certain manner, but it was not like his daily routine or habit. Now all these things have to be understood. The Quran Sharif and the Hadith Sharif from Nabi alayhi salatu wasalam has to be understood. Otherwise what happens is people, they just pick up something in one risala, one magazine, one newspaper article, and all these different publications that we are getting in the name of Islam, coming from different sources. Everyone is quoting some Hadith Sharif, quoting some ayat of the Quran Sharif, giving some tafsir. And then they are coming up sometimes with such kind of conclusions that it has got nothing to do with Islam and Sharia. So we have to be very much on guard. We must be certain that whatever we are picking up is authentic, reliable. And if it is, if we are in doubt, then check it out. But don't rush into conclusion and start giving fatwa left, right and center. So here, Hazrat Yusuf alayhi salatu wasalam, he said, first go and ask them what happened. That means they must, are they still in doubt about my innocence? Is the king still in doubt? What is the attitude of the people? So therefore he said, first go and ask them. Inshallah, if Allah tabarak wa ta'ala gives life, health and another opportunity, we will continue from here. But the lessons we must be taking as we go along. That here we can see how much of lessons that Yusuf alayhi salatu wasalam is giving to us.
In this whole episode, there's nothing but lessons upon lessons. And there's a lot of tasalli in there, a lot of consolation in there for those people who are practicing upon Islam, Sharia, Quran, Sharif, Sunnah, but they are going through difficulties, trials, tests. Then there's a lot of tasalli, a lot of consolation. That if the Anbiya alayhimu salatu wasalam could have tolerated so much, then in somebody's life, if some test and trial comes, it's not going to be as severe and difficult as what these Anbiya alayhimu salatu wasalam went through. So they must turn towards Allah tabaraka wa ta'ala. They must not lose their faith and trust and tawakkul in Allah ta'ala. And Allah tabaraka wa ta'ala will then open the doors for them. And when Allah ta'ala will open the doors, then the treasures of Allah tabaraka wa ta'ala will flow. This person will then forget what little difficulty he went through. When Allah tabaraka wa ta'ala's ni'mats will flow because of his pleasure. May Allah Ta'ala give us the tawfiq of amal. Allahumma salli ala Sayyidina Muhammad wa ala ali Sayyidina Muhammad wa barik wa sallim. Ya Rahim, Ya Kareem, Ya Mawla, maaf farma. Hum gunegar hai, siyakar hai, badkar hai, mujrim aur khatakar hai. My beloved Allah, forgive each and every one of us. We are indeed the most sinful servants on the surface of the earth. You are Rahim, you are Kareem, you are most forgiving, most merciful, most kind, most compassionate. My beloved Allah, give us the tawfiq to understand the Quran Sharif, to make amal of the teachings of the Quran Sharif. My beloved Allah, distance us from the attacks of nafs and shaitan. Nafs and shaitan are very, very shrewd. They want to mislead us, misguide us, take us down the gutters of shame and disgrace and humiliation and embarrassment. Ya Allah, you want to give us a life of peace and happiness, contentment and satisfaction. Bless us with the best of dunya and the best of akhirat. Distance us from nafs and shaitan. Bless us all with good health, physical and spiritual. My beloved Allah, we are sick and ailing. Give us shifa from all our sicknesses, ailments and diseases. Don't test us in this world, in the qabr, in the akhirat. We are extremely weak servants of yours. We cannot even take a mild headache. Where can we take severe tests and trials? My beloved Allah, make us yours and become ours. Keep us in the shade of your rahmat and mercy at all times. Don't move away your glance of mercy and forgiveness from us because of our sins. Oh my beloved Allah, oh my Rahim Allah, oh my Kareem Allah, Tere siwa hamara koi sahara nahi, Tere siwa koi hamara nahi. There is no one for us besides you. Who can we turn towards, my beloved Allah? Ya Allah, remove the difficulties, the hardship, the pain, the suffering and problems of the ummah of Rasulullah sallallahu alayhi wa sallam. Ya Allah, bless us all with ilm which is nafi', knowledge which is beneficial. Give us the tawfiq to make amal on the knowledge that we gain. Ya Allah, Ya Rahim, bless us with the best of dunya, the best of akhirah. Bless us with the best of dunya, the best of akhirat. Don't deprive us of the goodness of this world and the goodness of akhirat. Those who are weak, give them strength. Those who are in depression, give them joy and happiness. Those who are in hospitals, clinics, homes, or amongst us, whoever is sick and ailing, give them shifa. Those who have no children, bless them with pious, righteous children. Ya Allah, in the vicious environment that we are living, who is there to protect our children besides you? Ya Allah, the fitnas are lashing in our schools, in our colleges, in our homes, in our bazaars and marketplaces. The fitnas of the cell phones, the fitnas of the magazines, the fitnas of the radio and television, the fitnas of the internet sites. My beloved Allah,
give us the tawfiq to give our children proper upbringing. But my beloved Allah, there is no one to protect them from the fitnas besides you. My beloved Allah, hamare hal par raham farma. The enemies of Islam have ganged up to destroy the ummah of Nabi alayhi salatu wasalam. But we are the greatest enemies of Islam ourselves, my beloved Allah. We are standing at the doors. Our actions, our character, our behavior, our children's behavior, my beloved Allah, it is bringing such kind of embarrassment upon the ummah. Ha, mere Allah, qiyamat ke din ab kya jawab denge? How are we going to face you on the day of qiyamah? Ya Allah, forgive each and every one of us. Forgive our parents, our family members, and the ummah of Rasulullah sallallahu alayhi wa sallam. Bless us all with a life of taqwa, a life of tawakkul and trust in you, a life of shukr, a life of zuhud and qanaat. My beloved Allah, my Rahim Allah, bless us with rizq which is 100% halal. The major cause today of the children's character being un-Islamic and our own actions being un-Islamic is that we are unconcerned about the rizq which is coming. Ya Allah, bless us with the rizq which is 100% halal. Don't let even one morsel of haram go down our throats. Ya Allah, bless us with barakat in our homes, in our lives, in our time, and in every ni'mat and bounty of yours. Remove the difficulties and hardships of the ummah of Nabi alayhi salatu wasalam. Those who are planning for Hajj, make their Hajj extremely easy. Remove the difficulties and obstacles and problems. Ya Allah, Nabi alayhi salatu wasalam, how much he cried for the ummah. How much of his blood was shed for the ummah. We have shown no concern and no consideration for the blood of Nabi alayhi salatu wasalam. Ek din marna hai, akhir maut hai, we have to leave this world one day. Let us leave this world, my beloved Allah, in a state that you are pleased with us. Hum se razi ho ja, hum se razi ho ja, hum se razi ho ja. Protect us from takabbur, from pride, from arrogance, from malice, from jealousy, from envy, from ujub, from show, from riyah. Ya Allah, let us do all our actions solely for your pleasure. Rasulullah sallallahu alayhi wa sallam, all his life he made du'as for us. Bless us with all the goodness that he asked for us. Bless the ummah with that goodness. And from all the mischief, corruption and fitnas that he asked for protection, protect us and the ummah of Rasulullah sallallahu alayhi wa sallam. 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

0: 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masjid that whenever we have a nikah on a Jummah occasion, then we say something about nikah. But today many things have combined. We know we are in the month of Muharram, and the month of Muharram is a very significant month in the Islamic calendar. Our calendar begins with the month of Muharram. The day of Ashura is in the month of Muharram. The 10th of Muharram is Yawm Ashura, a very significant day again in the Islamic calendar. Then we have what we know as the evil plotting and planning and scheming of the kuffar, of the mushrikeen, of the Yahud and the Nasara against Islam. You have heard probably of the caricature or the cartoons which were drawn of Rasul Pak sallallahu alayhi wa sallam in Denmark. And then unfortunately many of our Muslim newspapers also reproduced those cartoons. Whereas if you want to attack, there was no need to reproduce those cartoons. If they produced a cartoon of Rasulullah sallallahu alayhi wa sallam degrading Nabi alayhi salatu wa sallam, mocking, insulting, then there was no need for the Muslim again to reproduce that cartoon if they had to write an article with regards to such an issue. But look up some of the Muslim newspapers around the world of the Muslim countries, and they have reproduced that. So it's a very sad state of affairs. Now there are so many things that we can talk about, but in 20 minutes what can you talk? So with regards to this issue, definitely the Muslim Ummah is also to be blamed to a large extent. There was a time some years ago, at that time I was the secretary of the Jamiatul Ulama, long before I resigned due to health reasons, some years back, there was a film that was called The Message. And I recall having taken up that issue in conjunction with the many different Muslim organizations and the Jamiatul Ulama's. And we went to the highest level. But we were surprised that even at that stage, there were many Muslims who said that this film will be very beneficial to the Muslim community. Why should there be any objection? They haven't portrayed Rasulullah sallallahu alaihi wasallam. In that film, there was somebody that was acting the part of Sayyidina Hamza radiallahu ta'ala. He wasn't acting the part of Rasulullah sallallahu alaihi wasallam. So what does it matter? Na'uzu billahi min zalik. In other words, if there is some film actor, not even a Muslim, whose life is filled with zina, with adultery, and with so many other kinds of haram, now if he portrays, or if he acts, or if he plays the part of Sayyidina Hamza radiallahu ta'ala an, the martyred uncle of Rasul Pak sallallahu alayhi wa sallam, and the other companions of Nabi alayhi salatu wa sallam, their roles were played by some film actor or actress. So we found no objection to that. We were quite comfortable with that. They said that what is wrong with that? So then it led to the next stage, and then the next stage, until Muslims themselves produced books, history books. And again they had pictures of the companions of the Prophet sallallahu alaihi wasallam in those books, riding their horses and riding their camels again produced by Muslims. And we found no objection to that. We were quite comfortable with that. In fact, if anybody had to object, then he was ridiculed. He was run down, he was mocked, he was teased that you people are living in the camel age, therefore you can't seem to see the benefits of such a kind of literature. Look at our children, how they enjoy reading this kind of history books, where there are pictures of the companions of the Prophet ﷺ riding their horses, or drawings of Nabi ﷺ's companions participating in the Battle of Badr, participating in the Battle of Uhud, and so many other things. We must understand that when Nabi ﷺ prohibited photography, at that time there were no cameras, but picture making of animate objects was prohibited by Rasulullah ﷺ. So people did not understand that what this would have led to if it was made permissible. We found excuses upon excuses, that these are innocent wedding photographs, these are innocent anniversary photographs, these are innocent engagement photographs, innocent pictures of our sons and our daughters when they were young and when they grew up and when they got married. Now all kinds of excuses were found and we were quite comfortable, so that photography today, what it has led to, it is out of control, completely out of control. The porn sites on the internet or the porn films that are being made and all the cinemas, whatever they are showing, it is all based on nothing but such kind of photography. It was permissible to make pictures of the boats, of the sea, of the trees, of the jungles, of the forests, and anything beautiful that was not animate, it was permissible, if the person has got a desire. But these were the things that led on, and it gave himmat, courage, to those disbelievers. They said that if these Muslims are comfortable with these kind of films, if they are comfortable with these kind of images and pictures of the companions of the Prophet ﷺ, or if they are comfortable with those film actors and actresses playing the roles of Hazrat Sayyidina Hamza radiallahu ta'ala and the other companions of Nabi alayhi salatu wasalam, so let us go one step further and now we can make cartoons. Of whom? Of Rasulullah sallallahu alayhi wasalam. And Muslims around the globe, now we are shouting, we are screaming, no doubt we must do that and we must take it at the highest level and raise our voices and objections. But we know that when the Saudi government or when the Saudi business houses, when they banned the products coming from Denmark, then only it hit or it struck the target, and after that suddenly they started apologizing. Otherwise they were not even apologizing before that. So we have to see how much we are at fault also. Yes, to them we are going to say something else, but if we look inside our own homes, then we know that it is a major weakness of ours that we have succumbed to these type of temptations, that to make money, to sell such kind of books, then we have gone to that same level, drawing pictures. If you're going to draw pictures of Sayyidina Hamza radiallahu ta'ala, Sayyidina Umar radiallahu ta'ala, Sayyidina Abu Bakr Siddiq radiallahu ta'ala, Hazrat Umar Farooq radiallahu ta'ala, then what will stop the disbelievers from making a picture of Rasulullah sallallahu alayhi wa sallam? Nothing will stop them. And yet I have mentioned, I think, in the Ramadan Bayan also, that if you have to look at history of Rasulullah sallallahu alayhi wa sallam, they were the best artists that you can find even in the time of Nabi alayhi salatu wasalam. Long before this picture making was prohibited, the best artists that you can find were in the time of Nabi alayhi salatu wasalam. And that is historical fact, even the disbelievers, they agree with that. And we all say also that Arabs were experts and they were masters in this field and in that field. So they were also masters in the field of picture making. Until Nabi alayhi salatu wasalam did not prohibit it, they were making. What stopped them? What stopped the companions of the Prophet sallallahu alayhi wasalam from leaving behind for us just one authentic, reliable picture of how Nabi alayhi salatu wasalam looked? If they could make pictures, they could draw images of each and every other person, then what is it that prevented them? Why don't we have not one Nabi alayhi salatu wasalam's hijrah from where the Islamic calendar starts, Nabi alayhi salatu wasalam's childhood, Nabi alayhi salatu wasalam's youth, Nabi alayhi salatu wasalam when he goes into the Battle of Badr, when Nabi alayhi salatu wasalam is mounted on his camel, the Quswa, in the presence of 124,000 companions of his on the plains of Arafat. So why didn't they give us one picture showing Nabi alayhi salatu wasalam on his camel and the companions of Nabi alayhi salatu wasalam around him and raising their hands and making dua as we do nowadays at the moment Eid comes, the moment any kind of festive occasion comes, that the first thing that photographers and the newspapers look for is some Muslim child, Muslim woman, Muslim male, Muslim female, that they must raise their hands towards the heavens, they'll take the photograph and they'll put it in the newspaper. And below that will be some hadith of Nabi alayhi salatu wasalam or some Quranic verse also sometimes you'll find in the newspapers just beneath that, that these are the people now on this festive occasion, they are raising their hands before their Lord Almighty God and they are praying. Now we are comfortable with all these type of things. I'm afraid I speak nothing but that which comes into my mind as haq. Because alhamdulillah, Allah tabaraka wa ta'ala's fazl and ihsan that I don't have my gaze on any person's pocket or any person's wealth or any person's property or any person's fortune. Allah tabaraka wa ta'ala is the giver of risk and sustenance. But if there is no one that is going to inform us and advise us and invite our attention towards these weaknesses of ours, then how are we going to remedy it? At present it seems that the ulama also, just going forward, their pictures will also appear in the newspapers raising their hands and taking a group and doing this and doing that. Recently at Arafat, how many pictures were taken, they say, of people mounting the camel there in front of the mountain and they want to take it as a reminder. So we don't have one picture of Nabi alayhi salatu wasalam. When his daughter Sayyidatana Fatima radiallahu ta'ala anha, when she got married, why can't we have just one authentic, reliable picture of Sayyidina Ali radiallahu anha coming and taking the hand of Hazrat Fatima? Why don't we have one picture? And when our daughters get married, from the time that they leave home, or even before they leave home, to the hall, and from there to wherever they go, and in their honeymoon, and everywhere else, nothing but pictures upon pictures, pictures upon pictures, photographs upon photographs. And then when they come back after that, they say something is throttling my neck and something is frightening me and I'm getting this kind of dream and that kind of dream. Our sins are catching up with us. So indeed what they have done is a terrible thing. Muslims must be hurt and deeply hurt by what they have done. To go to that extent of portraying Nabi alayhi salatu wasalam in that form, a person has to look at those cartoons, his blood will boil. And then the stupidity of the Muslim editors of newspapers around the world, that they are reproducing that. They could have just attacked the article, or they attacked the issue, taken the issue to task. So we have to start cleaning up our own homes too. If we are not going to do that, then it will be just lip service, muhabbat of Allah and His Rasul ﷺ that we are going to be making. What is the muhabbat of Rasulullah sallallahu alaihi wasallam? Why are we angered? We are angered because they produce something like that. But as I said, that we are the ones who were quite happy. In fact, Muslim countries gave them all the facilities that were required to do such kind of filming for the history books. Who gave them all the facilities? The Muslim companies, Muslim film companies behind it. So it is a very sad state of affairs. Today they have gone to that extent that they are unconcerned. But will the Muslims have the himmat and the courage to destroy all those books in which they have made cartoons of the companions of Nabi alayhi salatu wasalam for pictures and images? So this was one of the issues that suddenly played heavily on my mind and I thought, let me get it off my chest. That Allah tabaraka wa ta'ala's Nabi alayhi salatu wasalam, he was guided by wahi. It was wahi. It was not something that he said out of his own whim and fancy. وَمَا يَنْتِقُ عَنِ الْهَوَىٰ إِنْ هُوَ إِلَّا وَحْيُ يُوحَىٰ. So if Allah tabaraka wa ta'ala guided Nabi alayhi salatu wasalam, and if he prohibited something, then let us not find justification. Let us not find justification for it. Let us acknowledge our weakness. If a person doesn't have the courage to destroy those pictures, then he must at least acknowledge his weakness, but don't justify it. So Nabi alayhi salatu wasalam, Allah tabaraka wa ta'ala revealed wahi. So he could be guided, because if we have to find a solution to some problem, then we are looking ahead 1 year, 2 years, 10 years. Now, Nabi alayhi salatu wasalam, in his time, Allah tabaraka wa ta'ala informed him. He knew that 1400 years later, this is what is going to happen. Picture making, film industries, photography, and all the modern day technology when it comes to picture making, cell phones and everything now, it's so common. So the harm that it would bring and cause to prevent the ummah from falling into those traps, he prohibited that. Look at how many people today have been caught up in these type of webs, in the different kinds of webs, how many have been caught up. So on this occasion, or in this month of Muharram, we know that Yawm Ashura, it is a day of forgiveness. All the other things, and there are many, many things that have been reported that happen on the day of Ashura, which are not authentic. But this much is certain, that Allah Tabaraka wa Ta'ala chose this day. It's a Mubarak day, it was chosen for fasting. Nabi alayhi salatu wasalam and the Sahabas considered the fast of the 10th of Muharram as farz before the fasting of Ramadan became farz. So it shows how important a fast it was. After that it became sunnah. If a person keeps, he'll get sawab. If he doesn't keep, he won't get sin. But he must look forward to keeping it. Nabi alayhi salatu wasalam is reported to have said, Allah tabaraka wa ta'ala forgave some nations in the past and he will forgive again on this Mubarak day. So it was a day for forgiveness. As Musa alayhi salatu wasalam's people crossing the Red Sea on this Mubarak day. The person who extends the provisions for his family on the 10th of Muharram, then throughout the year Allah tabaraka wa ta'ala will extend provisions for him. Hazrat Ibrahim bin Muhammad rahmatullah alayhi says, for 50 years I've experienced this, that with ikhlas and with sincerity, when I extended the provisions for the family on the 10th of Muharram, Allah tabaraka wa ta'ala has been providing me with abundance. But I've repeatedly mentioned this, that they did not understand these hadiths like we understand. The ahadith of Nabi alayhi salatu wasalam, the sayings of Nabi alayhi salatu wasalam, they understood it in its proper perspective. They were not like us, that on the 10th of Muharram our dastarkhan and our tablecloth is extending from this end to that end. And we've got 10 course meals laid out for our families. And we say we are following the hadith of Nabi alayhi salatu wasalam. But all those things that take the barakat of the risk away, we are unconcerned. The rest of our lives, it doesn't mean that on the 10th of Muharram you give plentiful to the family and finish, after that it's all over. What about the salat? If the person doesn't make salat, Allah Ta'ala makes his sustenance tight for him. And if he gives it to him too, there will be no barakat in it. Zina is something that has caused empires to collapse. People with fortunes, they became paupers and beggars because of zina. And so many other sins which take away the barakat of risk and sustenance. Now all that has to be understood also. So if a person is, to some extent, to whatever it is within his ability, he is making his salat, he is giving his zakat, he is fasting, he is fulfilling the rights of his parents, of his children, of his wife, of the young, of the old, and the person is honest, is truthful, is doing everything else, and together with that, then now if he is extending the provision on this Mubarak day, then Allah tabaraka wa ta'ala will increase his sustenance for the whole year. Allah ta'ala will provide, and it's the experience of many people. So that is something that we should be doing on the 10th. And I've mentioned many times that if Allah Ta'ala is prepared to give so much to that person who just extends the provision for his family, people of his home, then that person who will provide for the poor, for the needy, give to those who are destitute, to the orphans, to the widows, to those people who do not even have half a loaf of bread at home sometimes. So if he's going to take care of those people on this Mubarak day, if he gives a little more, how much more Allah Ta'ala will give him for the whole year. So that was the second issue, but we don't have the time to discuss any issue in detail. And then there was the nikah, but unfortunately we cannot discuss anything about the nikah, the time has expired. But I will give that example again, which I mentioned on the occasion of the marriage of one of our cricketers here in this masjid a year or two ago. And I've repeated this incident many places, this example. And alhamdulillah, whosoever listens to it, those who have heard it many times also, they take some kind of enjoyment. But it's not just for enjoyment, it is indeed a lesson to be taken. And since the girl that got married is the sister of our Hashim Amla, who is our Natal cricketer, So therefore this example we should take to heart, that whosoever gets married. So I told that cricketer on that day when he got married, I said, look, bhai, you are getting married now, or you got married. So now it means that she has joined your team. She has joined your team. She is playing in your team. She is not in the opposite side. So don't try to bowl her out. Don't try and stump her out. Don't try and run her out. Don't try and catch her out. Or in which other way you can get her out, don't do that. Both you and her, both of you must now play on the same side of the team and bowl nafs and shaitan out of your lives. Bowl nafs and shaitan out of your lives. Catch nafs and shaitan. Trap nafs and shaitan. Stump nafs and shaitan. Run out nafs and shaitan. Then inshallah you will find a life of happiness, peace, contentment, satisfaction. May Allah tabaraka wa ta'ala give us all the tawfiq of making amal wa akhiru da'wana.
1: In the meantime, read the Durood Sharif.

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is a world of meetings and separations. People meet in the world all the time and they separate. With clients they meet, then the client goes his way and the supplier goes his way, or the merchant goes his way. There are arrivals and departures. That's what this world is all about, arrivals, departures. Somebody is arriving in this world and somebody is departing from this world. Allah subhanahu wa ta'ala, He is the one who fixes the arrivals and the departures. Temporary arrivals we have in this world at the airports, railway stations and other places, and temporary departures. However, a permanent departure from this world is going to take place in the life of everyone. And during this lifespan of the person, we don't know how many times he meets different people and he parts from those people. But some of those meetings and some of those get-togethers and some of those associations and some of those parties and some of those functions, they are nothing to be really remembered. The person meets, but the meeting itself was not for a good purpose. How many times in our lives, from the time we became of age up till now, we have met with friends, but the purpose of that meeting was not good. People meet so that they may go to the disco, they meet so that they may go to the cinema, they meet so that they may go to the nightclub or to the dance hall, or so that they may hold up somebody. All these syndicates, it doesn't happen just like that. There is a meeting that takes place. There are meetings that take place in which plannings are done on who to hold up, who to hijack, where the heist must be carried out. Now there's a whole meeting that takes place over many, many days. So like that, some of the meetings that take place are not for good purposes.

But otherwise it should be forgotten. It should not be, those reels must not be replayed. For example, if people met so that they may commit zina, they may go to some prostitute quarters. So now those reels are not to be replayed. Even when the person is making tawbah, he doesn't have to list those items one by one and say, Ya Allah, on certain day, certain time I did this, certain time I did that. Allah Ta'ala knows. So make sincere tawbah from all sins, major, minor, done deliberately or unknowingly, light of day or darkness of nights, and forget about it. Unless it is the rights of other people, then of course you fulfill it. Because shaitan is too shrewd. Whilst he is making you replay those reels for tawbah, he will create the desire to go back towards those same sins again. So we have to be very, very alert and sharp. So these type of meetings, as I say, is not something that a person should be really remembering. They should be forgotten. Make sincere tawbah and forget about it. And think positively ahead. We haven't been created to just go back and just keep counting sins. We must start doing good deeds. Only those sins which deal with rights of people, I'm emphasizing that, of course, a person has to remember. But there are certain meetings, there are certain visits, there are certain haziris, as we call, which must be remembered. And we must cherish it. Because Allah tabaraka wa ta'ala blesses with His fazl, with His kindness, with His ihsan. And amongst that is a very, very great ni'mat, as we all know, is when a person presents himself at the Rauza Mubarak of Nabiyyu Pak sallallahu alayhi wa sallam.

also one Nath Sharif that I've been reading many times. Once again, I repeat, listen to the words. And no matter how many times we may have heard it, but it has got a very deep meaning. And it is a reality, it is a haqiqat. 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

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As you are aware that I've just returned a few hours ago, but I was receiving SMSs from here. Is there a majlis of zikr? Is there a majlis of zikr? Will there be a majlis of zikr? So that indicates a talab. And when there is talab, then we appreciate that. So make dua, Allah tabarak wa ta'ala, give me the himmat and the strength and the ikhlas. ان کے دربار اقدس میں جب بھی کوئی غمزدہ آ گیا، تشنا کام آ گیا، غم غلط ہو گئے، معصیت دھل گئی، مغفرت عافیت کا پیام آ گیا. There are many many different ways that Allah تبارک و تعالی forgives the sins of a people. So many opportunities Allah تبارک و تعالی creates for us weak ones to get His مغفرت. And of them, this is a very great opportunity that Allah tabaraka wa ta'ala blesses some with, that they present themselves at the Rauza Mubarak of Nabiya Paak sallallahu alayhi wa sallam. However, what is extremely important is that we must present ourselves with that ishq and that muhabbat and that aqidat and that azmat. Having that great respect in our hearts, realizing where we are. Many a times you have heard

that in every step the person must have ihtiram in Medina. Because Nabi Pak sallallahu alayhi wa sallam's resting place, Allah tabaraka wa ta'ala chose Medina Sharif. And Medina Sharif is under the wings of the angels all the time. The sukoon that the people get in Medina Sharif, the noor that is there, it is due to that noor that the person finds tranquility in his heart. Person finds peace, he finds sukoon. Provided again, as I say, the person is going with the halal and the person is going with the ihtiram and sincerity. And then he is asking Allah tabaraka wa ta'ala for forgiveness. And he is asking at the Rauza Mubarak of Nabi alayhi salatu wa salam that Allah tabaraka wa ta'ala made you rahmatul lil alameen. Allah tabaraka wa ta'ala blessed you with that mansab and that position of shafa'at. So this week, ummati of yours has presented himself. I have come with nothing but with my ocean of sins, with my mountain of sins. Ya Nabi Allah, ask Allah tabaraka wa ta'ala to forgive my sins. We ask him to make shafa'at for us. So gham ghalat ho gaye, maasiyat dul gayi. Whatever problems, whatever difficulties, whatever hardships, whatever grief, whatever sorrow, it is one of those things that many, many people have experienced, that the moment you stand there, you don't know where it all disappears and vanishes. It is as if the person has had no problems, no difficulties, no hardships. Afterwards, again, he starts feeling his pain. But at that moment in time, it seems that there's nothing but tranquility, peace and sukoon in the person's life. So whoever has come with his grief and with his sorrow and with his pain, ghamzada gaya, tishna kama gaya, or the person is thirsty and he's got the talab, gham ghalat ho gaya, maasiyat dul gayi, all his worries vanish and his sins are forgiven. Even from here, if we read Durood Sharif one time, 10 sins are forgiven. Durood Sharif one time the person reads, 10 sins are forgiven. Besides all the other fazail and all the virtues, read Hazrat Shaykh's kitab, fazail of Durood Sharif. But one of the hadiths, or one which even little children, many of them have by-hearted and memorized in madrasas, that the person who reads Durood Sharif, 10 sins are forgiven. 10 blessings are given, 10 sins are forgiven. 10 blessings are given and 10 sins are forgiven. And 10 stages elevation. And so many other fazilats and virtues that have been given. So now you multiply that 50,000 times in Medina Sharif. 50,000 times. And in Makkah Sharif, 100,000 times. So if that person is not going to get sukoon in his heart, where else is he going to get it? So, gham ghalat ho gaye, maasiyat dul gayi. Yes. Allah tabaraka wa ta'ala forgives the sins of the person. Maghfirat afiyat ka payam a gaya. And it is as if the message and the peygham has come. The information has been received that Allah tabaraka wa ta'ala has forgiven you. Allah tabaraka wa ta'ala, he sends this message. It comes in the heart. There are many things that we cannot express in words. There are experiences that a person has. He can't express it in words. How many times I have mentioned Hazrat Jalaluddin Rumi rahmatullah alayh. He says, when the fragrance of the muhabbat of Allah tabaraka wa ta'ala comes, then the vocabulary of the languages of the world fail to give a description. How can the vocabulary of the languages of the world give a description? So, gham ghalat ho gaye, maasiyat dul gayi, maghfirat afiyat ka payam a gaya. Because Medina Sharif, as I mentioned earlier, it's under the wings of the angels all the time, all the time. Because the angels are carrying the Durood Sharif, they're carrying the salam to Nabi alayhi salatu wa salam. From whichever part of the world any person is reading Durood Sharif, reading Salat Salam, reading At-Tahiyyat, then the angels are conveying it to Nabi alayhi salatu wasalam. And whilst the person is there, then he's listening to him personally. So this carrying by the angels of Durood Sharif from all over the world, so you can imagine the whole of Medina Sharif is under the wings of the angels, some coming from the north, south, east, west, different parts of the world. So that sukoon is an automatic thing. And then I mentioned to some friends there, I said, when we are breathing in the oxygen in our countries, we all know that it is necessary, it is required
for the beating of the heart and for purification of the blood. It is required, there has to be oxygen. If the person doesn't have any oxygen, he's going to die. So to keep the heart moving and for the purification of the blood, there is a need for oxygen. And anywhere, in any part of the world, you can breathe in that oxygen. In our country, or you are in any other country, we can breathe in that oxygen. And Allah tabaraka wa ta'ala made it free for us. When a person is requiring it in the hospital and he has to pay for it, then he realizes how expensive it is. So this oxygen, the Muslims breathe it in. When we are breathing in the fresh air, then the oxygen that comes with it, the Muslim, the non-Muslim, anybody he breathes. And when they breathe, then they will get the physical benefit of that. They will get the physical benefit of that oxygen. But the oxygen that is in Madina Sharif and in Makkah Sharif, it is saturated with Noor. That oxygen is saturated with Noor also. All these angels that are bringing the Durood Sharif and the Salam and the entire atmosphere of Madina Sharif. Now that Noor that is there of the Masjid, of the Mihrab, of the Mimbar, of Nabiya Pak sallallahu alayhi wa sallam, and the Noor of all those angels. So that air that is there and that oxygen that we breathe in, it is saturated with Noor also. So just as the oxygen makes the physical heart move in good condition and the blood is purified, so like that here we make the niyyah that Ya Allah, this oxygen which is here, which we are breathing, or this fresh air that we are breathing, because it is saturated with Noor, so make our spiritual heart also move. It makes the spiritual heart move and purifies the spiritual heart. The islah, the nafs we talk about. So this is what happens if the person's niyat is correct. That is what is required. Figures were varying. Some say there were 3 million people. Some say there were 4 million people. And one person even said that there were many, many of those who came in there without any real visas or anything. They were local people. So if you add all that together, then it could have even gone to 4.5 million people. Now 4.5 million people, and even if we take a conservative figure of 3 million, then 3 million people in Arafat, 3 million people. Now when they disperse from there, where do they go? And what do they take with them and go from there? Even if a fraction of that, a small percentage of that 3 million had to leave from there with the akhlaq of Nabi alayhi salatu wasalam, then we'll get in revolution in the world. Revolution will take place. If just a fraction, just a percentage of the people return with 5-time namaz, with the zakat, with the fasting, with the fulfillment of the rights of the parents, of the children, of the wives, and if it's the wives, then of the husbands. And if they return with their ibadat, with the zikr, with the tilawat, with their honesty in the trade and in the dealings, if they return with good character and good akhlaq, there'll be revolution. So that atmosphere there is saturated with Noor. So when the person is breathing in, then he makes the niyat, Ya Allah. It doesn't mean now every second he has to keep making niyat. It means that once he makes that niyat, that Ya Allah, whilst I'm here, the air that I breathe in, because it is saturated with Noor, so therefore cause my heart, spiritual heart also, to be purified. Because if it is purified, then it will move in the right direction. Then the eyes will see right, the ears will listen right, everything will come right. So, maghfirat afiyat ka payam a gaya. Zabt sadqe hua, hosh qurba huwe. Zabt sadqe hua, hosh qurba huwe. 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The heart got a kind of enjoyment, ecstasy, joy. And the eyes began to well with tears. Tears of muhabbat for Nabi alayhi salatu wasalam. Tears of love for Rasul-e-Pak sallallahu alayhi wasalam.
And when the person is making dua, then tears of khawf. Khawf and raja, hope and fear, that is iman, between hope and fear. So, jab zubaan par Muhammad ka naam aa gaya, this is a majlis of zikr, as I say that this is no academic discussion. We gather here to light up the heart with the love of Allah and His Nabi alayhi salatu wasalam in the zikr majlis. Other programs, other majalis are for different purposes and they are all required. We need tafsir, we need hadith sharif, we need a discussion of Palestine, Chechnya, Bosnia, Kashmir, Afghanistan, Pakistan, Iraq, Sudan, Somalia and all parts of the world where the Muslim Ummah is, where mankind is, because it is our duty to convey the message to mankind. But this majlis, as I say, it is for zikrullah. To light up the heart with Allah tabaraka wa ta'ala's muhabbat, Nabi alayhi salatu wasalam's ishq. So therefore it says, jab zubaan par Muhammad ka naam aa gaya, when the name of Nabi alayhi salatu wasalam comes on our tongues, then Shah Muhammad Ahmad sahab rahmatullah alayhi says very beautifully, jab zubaan

When the name of Nabi Pak sallallahu alayhi wa sallam comes, then it is not just a name that is coming on our lips. Zindagi ka payam aa gaya. There's a message of how should we live our life in this world. Zindagi ka payam. Nabi alayhi salatu wasalam, he demonstrated everything in his life. And then he gave us the Sharia, so that we can't say that how can a person practice on this and how can he practice on that. The Sharia is for everybody, the poor, the rich, the black, the white, the person in China, the person in Europe, the person in America, the person in South Africa. Islam and Sharia is for everybody, for all times, and there's no question of anything being impossible to practice upon. Yes, our weakness, we must acknowledge that it is our weakness. I've mentioned many times that it is our weakness, and we don't want to look at it as our weakness. We create the environment. Environment is created by us. Now it's going to be holiday season, and already many, many people are on holiday. Now who is going to create that environment, that holiday environment? I'm talking about the Muslim. Will anybody force him that you must go to the cinemas, discos, theatres, nightclubs, or go and see all the nudity and shamelessness and obscenity somewhere? Nobody is forcing. There's no government legislation that we have to participate in all those evils that will be in vogue now. The newspapers, the media, the television, advertisements will be towards sin. Zamana humko badal sake, ye zamane mein dam nahi. Zamana khud humse hai, hum zamane se nahi. Mufti Shafi Sahib Rahmatullah Ali says, Zamana humko badal sake, ye zamane mein dam nahi. How can the zamana change us? We must change the zamana. We must change that environment. Within our homes, if we say that, okay, it is holiday season, so we will have some kind of a holiday, some kind of a break, but we will go to those places where there's no fitnas. And with the family, if the person goes and has some kind of a picnic, nobody stops him from that. But to go to those places where we know there's nothing but fitnas, then who is the one that is creating that environment? He's creating it himself. Within our homes, who is there that is preventing us from making amal on deen and Quran and Sunnah? So because of our disinterest in deen, in Sharia, in Quran and Sunnah, what is happening is our lives are becoming full of restlessness, uneasiness. There's nothing in our lives that we can really count as constructive, as positive. How much of things do we really do in our lives that's constructive, that's positive? Somebody can benefit from it. Neither do we benefit, neither does anybody else benefit. Absolutely useless things, waste of time, futile activities, hours and hours and hours, days and days and days. We all know where they are spent. When it's leisure time, then that leisure time is used in futile activities. I always say that if a person is an engineer, do some extra studies. Nobody stops the person. Improve his qualification. Read those books that deal with engineering. If a person is in medicine, is a doctor, then why engage in futile activities? Yes, talking cheerfully with the wife and children, and as I said, some jogging, skipping, running, discussing things that are of common interest, even if it is a politics of the world with the right intention. There's nothing wrong. We are not talking about those type of discussions. Talking about something that's absolutely useless and futile. It will not benefit the person in this world, in the qabr, in the akhirah. Something that doesn't concern us at all and will not help us in any way. So why waste time in that? There's so much of literature that's available in our libraries. If you start reading, we need Hazrat Adam alayhi salatu wasalam from his time up till now, until Qiyamah, whatever the time. Then too, we won't finish reading all the books. There's so much. But we won't do that. The person will pick up literature also, which will be filthy, dirty, and have a negative impact on his life. And after that is nothing but restlessness. Believe me, every part of the world, anywhere that you go, this is the weakness. Students from the universities, they in Karachi also, they came to meet. From different places also, wherever we go, students and
others also. This is the weakness, and they will complain too that we are not finding any kind of peace and happiness. So just as we go on a diet, I always say we go, this diet is a big thing today, diet, diet, everybody wants to go on diet. So why don't we try this also, go on a diet for some days from the disobedience of Allah and His Nabi alayhi salatu wasalam. And then believe me, I'm telling you the truth, that you will find something different within your hearts. Within our hearts we'll find something different. Then we won't want to go back to those evil habits of ours. When we'll get a taste, that worm that was told that just go a little up and there's a very sweet grape. Some time back when this example was given, it cost nothing to repeat. The worm set out for that juicy grape. It was told there's a juicy grape just up the vine, go and you will get this juicy grape. So the worm set out. But the worm was stupid number one. So when it landed on the green leaf, the worm thought that this green leaf was the juicy grape that I was being told about. So it started whiling away its time on that green leaf, nibbling away there. And then the qabristan of that worm was on that green leaf. But it didn't go a little up. If it had only gone a little higher, it would have tasted the juicy grape. And if it had a taste of that juicy grape, then it wouldn't have come back to the leaf or the dry leaf. So Jalaluddin Rumi Rahmatullah Ali was a king of examples. Now this worm, we will say, was stupid. But that's exactly our condition, that we are told repeatedly that there is Jannat, Namats of Jannat. And even in this world, in the obedience of Allah Ta'ala and His Nabi alayhi salatu wasalam, if we just pluck up a little bit of courage and we throw out of our lives all the haram that has embedded itself in our hearts, if we throw it out, and if we get a taste of the juicy grape, that what Allah Tabaraka wa Ta'ala gives, then we will not go back to those sins. But when we set out for that juicy grape, when we heard that there is such a thing as a juicy grape in amal and in actions, then we landed sometime on the television, sometime on filthy magazines, sometime in porn sites on the internet, sometimes in a disco, sometime in a cinema, sometime somewhere else. And that little while of pleasure that we were getting, we thought that this was the juicy grape. And we started whiling away our time, until the qabristan sometime is made on that. So when Nabi alayhi salatu wasalam name come, then it is actually bringing a message and a peyam from Allah tabaraka wa ta'ala. 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He is Kalimullah. He said the difference between Kalimullah and Habibullah is this, that Nabi علیہ السلام, the Quran Sharif came down. It was revealed upon him. In different places it was revealed. In any case, we'll stop there for tonight. So, respected brothers, as you are well aware, that we are living in times of great fitnas. Before, the fitnas used to be at snail's pace, and now the fitnas are at a very, very rapid pace. It's a space age, and therefore everything is extremely fast, extremely fast. So at such a time, the person has to be very vigilant. He has to be very sharp, very alert. He must beware of the hijackers, nafs and shaitan. Just as a person earns, he has his business running, and then he makes a lot of money. So making the money is one thing,
and looking after it and taking it safely to the bank is something else. So the person, just as he makes the money, he also makes sure that the money safely reaches the bank and that he's not hijacked. So like that, one is we do a little bit of good deeds. So that is necessary. But on the other hand, we must be very, very careful that it is not hijacked by nafs and shaitan. We will stop here for tonight and make dua. Allah tabaraka wa ta'ala give us all hidayat. We'll have some zikrullah now and make dua. Allah Allah kaisa pyara naam hai, aashiqon ka meena aur jaam hai. 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Oh Allah, give me your address. How do I meet you? 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

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We know that we are deserving of your azab and your punishment. But my beloved Allah, we seek from you amnesty. Governments of the world give amnesty. Don't seize us, my beloved Allah. We are witnessing with our eyes what is happening around the globe. Where can we play, my beloved Allah, with your qudrat, with your power, with your might? Snowstorms and everything is paralyzed. Volcano ash and everything is paralyzed. Ya Rabbi Kareem, bless us with amnesty. Ya Rab karam se apne to dono jahan de, jo mustahiq ghazab ka hai usko aman de.

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0: 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have sent the gale force winds to bring about destruction. You could have sent the tsunamis, my beloved Allah. Ay Rabbe Kareem, your forces are unlimited, unlimited forces. Superpowers of the world are all failing, my Allah. With just one little force of yours, they are failing. Ay Rabbe Kareem, give us the realization. Give us the realization. That it is only in your obedience and the obedience of Nabi alayhi salatu wasalam that we will get success. Ay Rabbi Kareem, the hearts will only find rest and satisfaction in your obedience, in your remembrance. My beloved Allah, you are so loving, so loving, so compassionate, so merciful, so generous, so kind and so forgiving. You dearly love forgiveness of the sinners who turn towards you with repentance. اے رب کریم آج رات ہمیں معاف کر دے معاف کر دے ہم جیسے بھی ہے گندے ہے کچھ بھی ہے معاف کر دے واٹ ایور وی مے بی مائی بیلوڈ 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Fitnas pouring from the satellite above us. Ey Rabbe Kareem, hum kidhar jaye, kidhar jaye? Where do we go? Which are the doors there that we can tap? Ever my beloved Allah, we are therefore turning towards you. Open up the floodgates of your maghfirat for us. Open up the floodgates of your mercy for us. Ey Rabbe Kareem, cause us to be drenched in your rains of forgiveness and maghfirat. Ey Rabbe Kareem, clean and purify our hearts of malice, of greed, of pride, of arrogance, of envy, of jealousy. Bless us with the hearts that you give to the awliya-e-siddiqeen, to your friends and to your walis. Ey Rabbe Kareem, we know we are not deserving of it, but what is it that we are deserving of? Ey Rabbe Kareem, we are asking you with your fazl and with your kindness and with your ihsan, make us yours and become ours. Agar ek tu nahi mera to koi shay nahi meri. Jo tu mera to sab mera, falak mera, zami meri. If you are ours, then everything will work in our favor. Our children will be the coolness of our eyes. Our businesses will give us barakat. Our homes will give us comfort. Our life will be filled with peace and tranquility and happiness. Ey Rabbe Kareem, don't test us, don't test us. We are extremely weak servants of yours. Those who are sick and ailing, give them shifa. Ey Rabbe Kareem, whether they are amongst us or they are in hospitals, in clinics or wherever they may be in the world. Arabi Kareem, bless everyone who is sick with complete shifa from all ailments, sicknesses and diseases. There are so many who have met up with accidents, so many have undergone operations, so many will be undergoing operations. Arabi Kareem, sab ko shifa ata farma. Sehate tamma kamila ajila daima mustamirra nasif farma. My beloved Allah, shifa lies in your hands. There is some effect in dawa, there is some effect in dua, but shifa and cure is in your hands. We know that sometimes it can be in the form of a test, but my beloved Allah, we are extremely weak servants. Even if it is in the form of rahmat and blessing, change it to the rahmat of good health. Change it to the rahmat of good health. Oh Allah, if the poverty is in the form of rahmat, change it to the rahmat of good wealth. If my beloved Allah, the weakness is in the form of rahmat, change it to the rahmat of strength. Ay Rabbi Kareem, garche pur khata hai par kaha jaye tera banda, tere dar par tera banda ba ummeed e karam aaya. 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Allah, those who have no children, bless them with pious children. Those who have children and they are gone into, my beloved Allah, drugs and drinks and vices and evils, bring them back onto Sirat-e-Mustaqim. Unite the hearts of parents and children, husbands and wives, brothers and sisters, family members, Ummat of Nabiya Pak sallallahu alayhi wa sallam. Ay Rabbi Kareem, let the winds of Hidayat blow throughout the continents. Bless everyone with Iman and Islam. Ay Rabbi Kareem, remove the difficulties, hardship and suffering of mankind around the globe, and especially the Ummat of Nabiya Pak sallallahu alayhi wa sallam in Palestine, Chechnya, Bosnia, Kashmir, Afghanistan, Sudan, Somalia. Ay Rabbi Kareem, which part of the world the beloved Ummat of Nabi alayhi salatu wasalam is not being harassed? We acknowledge it is our mistakes by Allah. Nabi alayhi salatu wasalam, he was told in Taif, his shoes were filled with his Mubarak blood. He was told in the Haram Sharif, where we make tawaf with such ease and comfort, he falls down unconscious. He was beaten up, my beloved Allah, in the Haram Sharif, and he falls down unconscious. His companions, Sayyidina Abu Bakr Siddiq radiallahu anhu, is beaten up. Hazrat Bilal radiallahu ta'ala anhu is beaten up. So many sahabas are beaten up. Nabi alayhi salatu wasalam is stored in Uhud. The pins of his helmet, my beloved Allah, penetrate his jaws. Ah, very Allah, we have shown no appreciation for the sacrifices of my beloved Nabi sallallahu alayhi wa sallam. When he is informed that that ummat for whom you sacrifice so much, the ummat in discos, cinemas, theatres, gambling dens, nightclubs, porn sites on the internet, music, filthy pictures, obscene literature, no haya, no shame, no modesty, namaz is being neglected, zakat, fasting neglected. Ay Rabbi Kareem, no fulfillment of the rights of people, so much of cheating, deceiving, dishonesty. Ha, what kind of pain it must be causing to the very, very sensitive heart of my beloved Nabi sallallahu. Ay Rabbi Kareem, how much of Hollywood and Bollywood music on cell phones, please, right at the Rosa Mubarak. Ya Rabbi Kareem, forgive us and the Ummat of Nabi alayhi salatu wasalam. Ek din marna hai, akhir maut hai. Don't let the angel of death find us in any kind of haram action. Angel of death will come suddenly, suddenly, suddenly. When the time of our departure comes, take us to Madina Tayyiba. سلامتی دین اور عزا کے ساتھ مدینہ شریف میں شہادت کی موت نصیب فرما. If it is not destined there, wherever it may be, let it be in a state that you are pleased with us. نبی پاک صلی اللہ علیہ وسلم, all his life he made duas for us. Bless us with all the goodness that he asked for us. Bless the ummat with that goodness, and from all the mischief, corruption, fitnas that he asked for protection, protect us and the ummat of نبی پاک صلی اللہ علیہ وسلم. Rabbi Kareem, you are well aware of the good wishes, desires, aspirations of each and every one who has raised his or her hand before you this part of the night. Fulfill their good wishes, desires and aspirations. And you are well aware of the difficulties, the hardship, the pain and suffering, the tests and trials of each and every individual. Remove the pain, tests and trials and suffering with your fazl, with your kindness. Those who have passed away, fill the graves with noor. Bless them with Jannatul Firdaus. Ay Rabbi Kareem. Those who are in search of marriage partners, bless them with compatible, pious, righteous marriage partners. Those students who have written examinations, bless them with success in their examinations. Make them assets for our communities. Rabbana taqabbal minna. 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
1: 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After the bayans on Hajj and Qurbani, I was intending to return to the subject which we were discussing over a few Fridays, and that was the letter of Hazrat Imam Ghazali Rahmatullah Alayh to his student, wherein afterwards he was discussing the story of Hazrat Shaqiq Balkhi Rahmatullah Alayh and Hazrat Hatim Asam Rahmatullah Alayh. But instead of returning to that, suddenly another mazmoon came into my mind just a little while ago, and I think it's quite important and very relevant, especially in our times. Therefore, I will discuss that very briefly in today's Jummah. Hazrat Dr. Abdul Hai Saab Arefi Rahmatullah Ali. He was a great Wali of Allah Tabaraka wa Ta'ala. He was the Khalifa of Mujaddid Millat Rahmatullah Ali. And great, great ulama became bayat upon his hands because of his spiritual condition. Allah Tabaraka wa Ta'ala had blessed him with both knowledge of deen and the knowledge of dunya. He was a qualified specialist hakim, and also he was a hakim in the spiritual sense. So looking at the condition of the Muslims, he gave a small prescription, and he said that this is the prescription which my Shaykh Hazrat Mujaddid Millat Rahmatullah Alayh gave to me. Outwardly it seems four simple things in there, but some of the prescriptions that the doctors give, a good physician gives, a good hakim gives, the ingredients could be just a few and simple to obtain, but the effects are tremendous. The person gets cure from his illness. He does not even have to spend very much money, unlike in our times where medical treatment has become a very expensive commodity. But there was a time when just those prescriptions of the hakims, in which just a few things were mentioned, simple to obtain, in a few cents the person could get it from the bazaars, but there was cure for serious ailments and diseases. So we must not look at the prescription that what simple remedy it contains. We must look at how effective it is. And this prescription is in the light of the teachings of the Quran Sharif and the Sunnah of Nabi alayhi salatu wasalam. He says that we are no more in those days when we will make a lot of jihad and mujahada against

So he says that if we can adopt just four simple things in our life, it will make a big difference to our lives, and it will make it easy for us then to make amal on all the other teachings of the Quran and the Sunnah. And the first thing that he mentions there, he says, is that if we can only get into the habit of making shukr over every ni'mat that Allah Ta'ala has given us, every ni'mat that we recognize as a ni'mat, because there are so many things that we don't even recognize as a ni'mat. At present, whilst we are sitting, our heart is working, our liver is working, our kidneys are working, our bladder is working, our mind is working, our intelligence, everything is serving us. And we are making no payment for all these ni'mats, and we do not even consider all these things as ni'mats, whatever is happening inside us. Because we don't see it, we take it for granted that everything is normal. Whereas there is a whole system that is operating. If only a person understands how costly it is when the person's kidney fails and he has to go repeatedly onto that machine, then we know how costly it is to keep it moving. But here Allah Tabaraka wa Ta'ala has got all these ni'mats working for our favor, in our favor. So whatever ni'mats we recognize, we make a plenty of shukr. And he says, for example, a person gets up in the morning. Now when he gets up in the morning, he looks at his house, mashallah, nothing has been burgled, there was no burglary, nobody smashed in, he does not discover any loss of items or goods. Straight away he makes shukr of Allah Ta'ala. Ya Allah, your shukr that you kept me protected the whole night. Then immediately he realizes that if I had got up blind, what would have happened? So he makes shukr, Ya Allah, Alhamdulillah, my sight is still good. He is able to read, he is able to speak, he makes shukr. He doesn't have to make a big long dua. In his mind he is making shukr, Alhamdulillah, Allah, my sight is still there, my hearing, my speech, my body, everything is salamat. So the person makes plenty of shukr over it. Then when he looks at his children, he says, Alhamdulillah, they too are also in good health, nothing has harmed them, no creature bit them, nobody raped them, and nobody hurt them, and nobody injured them. So now again he makes shukr. Ya Allah, my children, my family are also in good condition. So he's making plenty of shukr. Like this he carries on. Then he wants to go to work. Now he has got this fear whether I will get the bus on time or not, whether when my car will reach there or not in time. I've got appointments, I've got meetings, I've got to open the shop. Now this person finds everything works according to his will and desire, and everything works on time, that he does not get a puncture on the way. He does not get held up in a traffic jam. He does not get hijacked on the way. Now all these things have happened in his life, so he makes shukr over it. These things we don't even recognize. We don't even recognize as ni'mats of Allah Tabaraka wa Ta'ala that the person was able to make it to his profession, to his business, or to his place of work without being hijacked, without being killed, without being hurt, without being injured, or without being late and delayed. Now all these things he makes plenty of shukr over. So when he is going to get into this habit of making shukr over everything that he is seeing, every little thing he is making shukr. Then again after that, when he conducted his business the whole day, when he was cashing up, at that time nobody put a gun to his head. He was able to take his money, put it safely into the safe or take it to the bank or whatever it was. And he returned home safely again. Again he finds his house in good condition. He finds his family in good condition. He finds all the ni'mats that Allah Ta'ala had blessed him still in his possession. Again he makes plenty of shukr. So if he's going to make plenty of shukr in his life, this will develop that love of Allah Tabaraka wa Ta'ala in his heart. The reason that he gave this prescription is that when this person will make plenty of shukr, then it will develop that love of Allah Tabaraka wa Ta'ala in his heart. And this love of Allah Tabaraka wa Ta'ala, when it is going to come into the heart, then it will make it easy for him to make his namaz, to keep fast, to give zakat, and to stay away from all those things that are displeasing to Allah Ta'ala, because now he has got love for Allah. Until he does not develop that steam of love for Allah Tabaraka wa Ta'ala, it's going to be difficult for him. If you tell him to read one tasbih, it is difficult. If you tell that person, get up Fajr Salat, he says, it's very difficult. I sleep late, I can't get up for Fajr. But yet if you tell that person that your beloved is waiting for you outside and you have to meet her at 2 o'clock in the morning, then that person will get up irrespective of what kind of deep sleep he may be in.

0: because he's got love for that woman of the world who is going to perish one day and turn to dust. But here he hasn't got the love for Allah tabaraka wa ta'ala, so for everything he's finding difficult, and he is procrastinating, he is delaying, he is not willing to change, because he hasn't got that steam of love of Allah ta'ala. So this shukr, when it is going to increase, it will develop that love of Allah ta'ala. Therefore all other ni'mats, all other ibadat will terminate the moment the person enters into Jannat, or the person passes away, all other ibadat have been terminated. But one thing that will continue in Jannat is what we term as the shukr of Allah ta'ala. Alhamdulillah, to say Alhamdulillah is actually making the tarif of Allah tabaraka wa ta'ala, glorifying Allah ta'ala for the ni'mats that he has given a person. So when he is going to say Alhamdulillah, so then it is making shukr over the ni'mats that Allah ta'ala has blessed him with. And in Jannat the ni'mats are going to be unlimited. So therefore this is one ibadah that will continue, that the person will keep making Alhamdulillah, Alhamdulillah, Ya Allah, this ni'mat of yours, this ni'mat of yours, all these flowing streams that you have given to us, the hoors of Jannat, the gardens of Jannat, that there's no pain in Jannat, there's no hasad and malice and greed and riya and show, nothing in Jannat, nothing but what Allah tabaraka wa ta'ala has blessed, ma la aynun ra'at, wa la uzunun sami'at, wa la khatara ala qalbi bashar, which no eye has seen, no ear has heard, and the thought didn't cross anybody's mind. So the person will continue making shukr of Allah ta'ala even in Jannat. Therefore if you have to look at the Surah Fatiha, Surah Fatiha is one surah which in reality contains everything that is in the Quran Sharif. The entire Quran Sharif, whatever it contains, if you have to make the tafsir of Surah Fatiha, you will find everything in Surah Fatiha. And Surah Fatiha, if you have to take Alhamdu, then everything is in that Alhamdu. We can expand after that as much as we want. I'm not going into tafsir, but the whole of the Quran Sharif is in Surah Fatiha, and the whole of Surah Fatiha is in Alhamdu. And this Surah Fatiha, Allah Tabaraka wa Ta'ala has asked us to read in every rakat of every namaz. It shows that it has got what important. So this is that hum that is there, that the person is continually making shukr of Allah Ta'ala. This is one characteristic which was so clear and distinguishing in the lives of the Sahaba-e-Kiram, and even in the life of Rasul-e Pak sallallahu alayhi wa sallam, which we have become negligent of. And as a result, we are not getting that steam of love of Allah tabaraka wa ta'ala in our hearts. But the benefit that is in there is again for us, even if we don't get that kind of steam of love of Allah ta'ala, but Allah tabaraka wa ta'ala says, "La in shakartum la azidannakum." That if you are going to make shukr, then I will definitely give you an increase. Allah tabaraka wa ta'ala will definitely give an increase if the person makes shukr. But this shukr must not be just with the tongue. The shukr must be with the eyes. The shukr must be with the hands. The shukr must be with the feet. Every ni'mat, the shukr must be in accordance with that ni'mat. The eyes, the shukr of that is that the person does not see haram. The shukr of the ears is that he doesn't listen to haram. The shukr of the tongue is that he does not speak haram. He does not swear anybody. He does not curse without justification. The person does not take false oaths and qasams. The person does not speak lies with his tongue. All those sins of the tongue, he restrains himself from them. That is the shukr. But when he's going to keep making verbal shukr, inshallah, it will lead him to that shukr also, where he's going to restrain himself from everything that Allah Ta'ala is displeased with. So shukr, to increase the shukr, because Allah Ta'ala says, مَا يَفْعَلُ اللَّهُ بِعَذَابِكُمْ إِن شَكَرْتُمْ وَآمَنْتُمْ, which means this, that what benefit does Allah Ta'ala get in giving you a kind of azab or punishment? What benefit will Allah Ta'ala get? How will it benefit Allah in any way if he has to shake up the earth and thousands of people lose their homes, thousands of people lose their lives, thousands of people suffer injury and pain? Does Allah Ta'ala enjoy some kind of fun? Is that some kind of entertainment or pleasure for Allah, na'uzu billah, to see all those kind of disasters? Hazrat Nuh alayhi salatu wasalam, when he made dua that Allah Ta'ala must destroy everything because they do not want to accept Islam, after making effort for 900 years, but when he saw that they are not prepared to listen to him, and in fact the more he is calling them towards deen, the more they are plugging their ears. So then he made dua, Rabbi la tazar ala al-ardi min al-kafirina dayyara. Allah Ta'ala accepted his dua and the floods came and everything was destroyed. We know whatever happened. But after some time, Allah Tabaraka wa Ta'ala told him, Oh Nuh, now you start making pots, clay pots. and go on making until I tell you to stop. So Hazrat Nuh alayhi salatu wasalam started making the clay pots and he went on making and making. When he made a large number of clay pots, in which great amount of energy was spent and time was spent, then Allah Ta'ala told him by wahi that now destroy all these pots, smash them up. So the thought came into Hazrat Nuh alayhi salatu wasalam's mind that I spent so much of time and now Allah Ta'ala is telling me must destroy it. But it is the hukam of Allah Ta'ala, so he destroyed it. But he asked Allah Ta'ala that what was the need to have this destroyed, because you first asked me to make them. But your hukam, so therefore I carried it out. I've got no objection with that. Allah Ta'ala said that this is in reply to what dua you made. That creation of mine, how much of time it took for such a large number of people to be born in this world and to be raised up and to become fit, young and healthy, and to build up their homes and to build up the villages. So much of time and so much of effort was put into there. But you made dua that now destroy them, so I destroyed them. So he gave a reply to that he does not get any kind of enjoyment or satisfaction in destroying his creation. Allah Ta'ala loves man and he does not want to see him destroyed. So therefore Allah Ta'ala says, مَا يَفْعَلُ اللَّهُ بِعَذَابِكُمْ. What will Allah Ta'ala gain by giving you any kind of azab? If you make shukr and you bring iman. If you have these two things, you make shukr and you have iman, then Allah Tabaraka wa Ta'ala is not going to give you any kind of azab. And that is the shukr. One doctor in Johannesburg, after listening to one of my talks, he says, Maulana, how can we get that love of Allah Tabaraka wa Ta'ala in our hearts? It is difficult, we can't seem to create and develop it. I said, simple, and I gave him the same prescription. I said, what you do is make shukr of every ni'mah that Allah Ta'ala has given you in abundance. Make it a habit of your life. Morning, evening, afternoon, whatever ni'mah you see, you have to make shukr. You were able to diagnose the patient correctly, make shukr over it. You were able to pass your examinations and qualify as a surgeon or as a doctor, whatever it is, you make shukr over it. Whatever ni'mah Allah Ta'ala has blessed you with, you say, Ya Allah, if it had not been your gift of this intelligence to me, I would not even have been able to pass my class 1 examinations. Where would I have been able to qualify? So now every ni'mat of Allah Ta'ala you make shukr. After you qualified and you started your practice, then you were able to purchase a Mercedes Benz, you've got a beautiful home, you've got wife, you've got children, you've got good health, you've got good sight, you've got good hearing, everything you've got. Now you make plenty of shukr over that. When you are going to make plenty of shukr, what is going to happen is that nadamat and shame will develop in your heart. When the person will see that on my side, I am disobeying Allah tabaraka wa ta'ala so much. I am misusing this sight. I am misusing my ears. I am abusing this tongue. And every gift of Allah ta'ala which he has blessed me with, I am using for his disobedience and for his displeasure. And yet he is giving me sight and hearing and speech and Mercedes and home and wife and children and intelligence and the ability to diagnose correctly and to prescribe correctly, whatever it is. Now this will create that shame and embarrassment in the person's heart if he is of course a sane person. If he hasn't got sanity, then of course he must be sent to the nearest asylum. But if he is a sane person, then it will create shame in that person's heart. And this shame itself is tawbah. This shame in the heart is itself tawbah. And this person with that now will go to the people whom he has harmed or whom he has taken from something that was not due to him. If it was inheritance matter, the person had usurped that which was not rightly due to him. So now this embarrassment and shame in his heart will make him go and ask for forgiveness or to return to whomsoever whatever is due. And the person will ask for forgiveness if he has hurt the feelings of someone, whatever it is. And if it is his namaz, roza, zakat, hajj, it will lead him now to start making qazas of the namazes, of qaza of the fast. And if he didn't pay his zakat, he will start giving the zakat. So this shame and this nadamat, how did it come? It came because he increased his shukr. Because of his abundant increase of shukr of Allah tabaraka wa ta'ala's ni'mats, that love of Allah ta'ala came into his heart. And that love brought now shame, embarrassment, and that feeling of tawbah. So now it will lead to tawbah. And when the person now makes tawbah, I explained to him that now when you are going to make tawbah, because you are feeling ashamed that my Allah is so kind to me, he is blessing me with so much of my ni'mats, I don't deserve it. I am not deserving of it. And yet he is blessing me with so much. So now this person will make Toba, and this Toba, when he is going to make with sincerity, fulfilling all the requirements of Toba, then Allah tabaraka wa ta'ala says, Inna Allah yuhibbu tawwabin. Now not that you will love Allah, Allah will love you. Before you were talking about loving Allah tabaraka wa ta'ala, but now with this Toba, with complete sincerity, what is going to happen is, Inna Allah yuhibbu tawwabin. Now that love will from Allah will come for you. So the development of that love is simple for Allah tabaraka wa ta'ala. Now these are things which we do not even ponder over. But we require it so much in these days. We require it so much because we can see what is happening all around. Homes, businesses, family life. What is really safe today? So if we have to increase the shukr, and the shukr also, if we fulfill all the requirements of shukr, then it is going to create, or it is going to bring for us more and more ni'mats from Allah Ta'ala. And Allah Ta'ala says, وَإِن كَفَرْتُمْ إِنَّ عَذَابِ لَشَدِيدٌ. But if you are going to be ungrateful to Allah Ta'ala for His ni'mats, then His azab is also shadid, very severe, and nobody will be able to really ward it off. We must not challenge Allah Tabaraka wa Ta'ala's might. The person who steps out of his car in Kruger National Park, and he tells the people, the passengers or the occupants of the car who are with him, that I am a very daring person, and I am going to challenge the might of the lions today. Then we will say that this person, something is wrong with his head. And if the others have to follow suit, then they too will become the samosa of those lions. So if we cannot challenge the might of the lion, where are we going to challenge Allah tabaraka wa ta'ala's might? Allah ta'ala says, if you are going to be ungrateful, then his azab is very, very severe. Now we must see how grateful we are to Allah ta'ala. The ni'mats are becoming unlimited in spite of our sins and disobedience. But Allah ta'ala's doors are open for us. Inshallah, what can we do? The time has expired. The other two points, if Allah ta'ala gives life,
1: until next week. 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purpose of Tawbah. I call it the Majlis of Tawbah. I mentioned yesterday also that if I had been the Imam of this masjid and speaking regularly here on Fridays and other occasions, then we would have been discussing different issues, because the Quran Sharif tells us, الْيَوْمَ أَكْمَلْتُ لَكُمْ دِينَكُمْ وَأَتْمَمْتُ عَلَيْكُمْ نِعْمَتِي وَرَضِيتُ لَكُمُ الْإِسْلَامَ دِينًا. Allah tabaraka wa ta'ala announced that this day I have perfected for you, I have completed for you your religion, your deen. And perfected for you your religion and chosen Islam for you as your way of life. Allah Ta'ala has completed for us the deen, perfected for us the religion, and He has chosen Islam for us as the way of life. So it covers all aspects of our lives. Namaz, roza, zakat, hajj, transactions, dealings, morals, etiquette, so many things Islam covers. Our marriages, our walimas, every aspect of our life. So all issues have to be discussed. To some extent, we have to get the knowledge of all these things which are relevant in our lives. So the local imam, alhamdulillah, you have been listening to them on different subjects. Just now we will be listening to them on Mi'raj. Then there will be Ramadan coming. So you will be listening to the fazail of fasting, etc., etc. But we have come here only after 1 year. And the purpose of this majlis is nothing but to make sincere tawbah from our sins, because that is something that we are lacking in our lives. It's an islahi majlis, so don't expect a bayan, a flowery speech on some subject. Recently you may have heard a lot about the anti-terrorism bill. Now those people who are making an effort in that direction to fight against the legislation with regards to the anti-terrorism bill, then they are also doing some sort of khidmat of Islam and Deen, because we know what the implications are going to be. So I too wish to discuss, lower the volume. I too wish to discuss something about the anti-terrorism bill. Now you will say that just now I said that this is a majlis of Islah and Tawbah, and now I want to give you a talk on anti-terrorism bill. So indeed, Allah Tabaraka wa Ta'ala has identified our enemies. The governments of the world, they are passing this legislation because they are fearing sabotage, they are fearing bombings, they are fearing other kinds of terrorism, and of course their definition of a terrorist is generally a person who says that he wants Islam. Anyone who says that he wants Islam, and he says Islam is the religion and the only way of life, then that person is a terrorist. But they haven't been able to really identify the terrorists. There's a lot of confusion and a haze. But Allah Tabaraka wa Ta'ala has identified the terrorists and He has legislated against them. And He has addressed the central governments of the believers, that is their hearts, that nafs and shaitan are terrorists. They are throwing bombs, missiles, they use AK-47s, they use any kind of weapon that they can to sabotage your iman, to steal that wealth of iman that is in your hearts. These are terrorists, so be on guard. Whatever way that you can defend yourself, in whichever way you can defend your iman and your morals, then defend it, because they are attacking all the time, left, right and center they are attacking. So this is another kind of terrorists that we have to fight. Nafs and shaitan are our avowed enemies, declared enemies. We know how they have sabotaged the iman of so many people. Sometimes it is the missile of the television program. So many people have lost their morals, their iman, their haya, their shame, their modesty, when this missile was thrown at them. I mentioned last night, and I repeat these incidents so that somebody or the other will get hidayat. Because many a times it happens that an incident, when it is repeated, in the audience is somebody who hasn't heard it, but he gets a lesson. So I haven't planned anything, whichever incident will come to mind, whichever facts will come to mind, even if you may have heard it 1,000 times, I will go ahead with it, with the niyat of my own islah, and for whomsoever Allah tabaraka wa ta'ala benefits. Last night I mentioned that a young girl, she wrote a letter, she's at a high school, and she mentioned the name of a certain film. And she said that in that film the father commits incest with the daughter. And after having watched that film on television or wherever it was, but that evil thought comes into my mind and I get that desire of incest with my father. Na'uzu billahi min zalik. This is the end result of that which we commit, which we consider as something very innocent. We say it is just there to watch some sport and some other news items which may, according to some, be permissible. But when there's 80% filth and haram and this is the end result, then which father in his true senses, if he is a believer in Allah and his Rasul sallallahu alayhi wa sallam, would like his daughter to entertain such kind of thoughts about him? When we are reading and when we are hearing of true and genuine incidents where incest is being committed with the daughters, then we can understand where it is coming from. I don't know whether I mentioned it here last year, but what does it matter again if we repeat that another young person said that the moment or after I had seen a certain film, the desire came to come very strongly in my mind to take the gun and blow my father's head off. Somebody wants to throttle the mother. Somebody wants to do this, somebody wants to do that. So these are the missiles which are being thrown. Sometimes it is a pretty face which has caused damage to the iman of a person. How many cases we are dealing with where a person says that it does not matter whether the person is a Muslim or not a Muslim, whether he believes in Allah Ta'ala or does not believe. What is important is that that person must be in love. So we are in love and therefore we want to get married. One girl from the university, he said, Maulana, this person that I want to marry, I don't see what is wrong. Because he says that he believes in a God. He believes in a God. That's about all. So this is the type of missile that is thrown sometime. This is the bomb, the terrorist bomb, which takes away the iman of a person. So Allah tabaraka wa ta'ala identified these enemies for us and asked us to fight very strongly against them. So this majlis is for that purpose, to make sincere tawbah from our sins and to get connected with our Allah. We all performed our Isha Salat. How many of us can take qasam and say in this masjid that in this salat that we perform, we found a connection with our Allah? When we went into sajda, then we found ourselves making sajda at the feet of Allah. Or was it that when we were making our namaz, our bodies were here and our hearts were somewhere else, our mind was somewhere else? Hazrat Maulana Fazlur Rahman Sahab Ganj Muradi Rahmatullah Ali, he says that jab main sajda karta hoon to mujhe aisa mehsoos hota hai ki mere Allah ne mujhe pyar kar liya. That is the feeling that they should get. So this connection with Allah tabaraka wa ta'ala, this namaz was so that we may connect ourselves with Allah tabaraka wa ta'ala. The fasting was for the same purpose. The zakat, the hajj, all the ibadat, everything was for connection with Allah tabaraka wa ta'ala. Now we are doing so much. Namazes we make, rozas we keep, we read Quran Sharif, we make tilawat, we make zikrullah. Some people go to the khanqahs, some people go out in jamaat. But at the end of the day, why is it that our hearts are still empty? Why is it that we do not find that nur being retained there? Because some of the nur goes out through the eyes, through the ears, through the mouth. The sins that we commit, it takes away everything. And we are left at square one. Remember that every person's telephone can be engaged. with all the hotlines that the presidents of countries have or the kings have.